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2: Good afternoon. It's 5 o'clock. I'm Becky Lynn. There are new findings in the report from ASU on what happened the day hockey player Matthew Mayich and Kate on what happened on the day that hockey player Matthew Mayich collapsed during training. KTAR spoke to an attorney who's representing the family, and KTAR's Kellen Shover joins us now live to break down what he had to say.
3: They didn't follow their own policies.
4: Attorney Leonard Aragon, who represents the Mayich family, says the findings in the report conducted by the university are concerning. The report does not hold anyone at fault for the incident, and Aragon says it's egregious how many university policies were not followed that day.
3: When you don't follow your policies, when an ASU coach, when ASU staff doesn't follow its own policies, what happens? Well, right now, nothing.
4: The university in the report proposes creating a panel of outside experts to recommend how the school should plan outdoor workouts, respond to emergencies, and use outside consultants. Aragon calls this suggestion absurd, saying an external investigation is necessary.
3: We are going to ask the Maricopa County attorney to open an investigation into that. That letter will likely go out either today or tomorrow.
4: Live in the news center, Kellen Shover, KTAR News.
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6: I don't support the war per se.
2: Today, Arizona Republican nominee for Governor Andy Biggs saying he does not support the war in Iran despite not voting to end it earlier this month. KTAR's Ballin Overstolz is live now in the news center with more.
7: That as Congressman Biggs outlined his policy goals to Arizona voters, including eliminating the state income tax and getting rid of tax breaks for data centers. He also spoke about Arizona's energy resources, saying he supports expanding nuclear energy and argues we have to get off of California gasoline to lower prices.
6: We'll direct state agencies to identify ways to end our heavy dependence on California's expensive gas. And we will utilize our dormant state assets so they bring revenue and economic benefit.
7: While he did say the war in Iran has led to higher prices, he blamed Governor Katie Hobbs's policies for making Arizona less affordable. Live in the news center, Ballin Overstolz, KTAR News.
8: And support for those whose jobs just disappear.
2: Federal legislation called the Make AI Work for America Act would create an AI Horizon Fund to help workers adapt as the technology reshapes the workforce. Arizona U.S. Senator Mark Kelly says he introduced the legislation because we can't expect corporations to help out of the goodness of their hearts.
8: These companies are getting rich off of a technology trained on the wealth of humanity's research, knowledge, and work.
2: Kelly says 80% of Americans support regulations on AI. Social media influencer Clavicular is facing a rape charge in Massachusetts months after his arrest in Scottsdale.
9: He's accused of raping a 17-year-old girl who told police she became heavily intoxicated after he gave her alcohol at his family's Cape Cod home. Clavicular, who is 20, gained a following by promoting looks maxing, an online trend focused on improving physical appearance. In February, Clavicular was arrested on suspicion of using a fake ID to enter a Scottsdale bar, but prosecutors dropped the case. Serena O'Sullivan, KTAR News.
2: Today's autumn equinox brings the monsoon season to a close, but we can still expect to hear that sound, rain, in our near future. Maricopa County Flood Control District meteorologist Johnny Malloy tells Arizona's Morning News El Nino strengthens subtropical jets.
10: The key here with El Nino is we're just going to have more moisture to work with. So that's why statistically during El Nino years, especially strong El Nino years, the southwest and the southern tier of the country in general usually just gets more rainfall opportunities.
2: He tells us the increased moisture we expect to see throughout the end of this year gives us more chances for rain.
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2: Let's check out our East Valley closure now. Enrique Garcia's in the Valley Chevy Dealers Traffic Center.
11: Thank you, Becky Lynn. I do have some good news regarding that closure in Mesa on the Loop 202 southbound at Elliott Road. So it is no longer blocking all lanes, only blocking the right-hand lanes. Traffic is moving on the left-hand side, which is fantastic to hear. Again, Loop 202 Santan Freeway southbound at Elliott Road, only blocking the right-hand lanes. Left lanes is moving and going. Phoenix with a disabled vehicle, right-hand shoulder, I-10 Papago Freeway, westbound near 19th Avenue. 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Check out the all-new move-in specials at Beatitudes Campus. 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
2: Tonight's low temp right around 80 degrees. Tomorrow we'll be around 99, 98 degrees, partly cloudy skies. Same on Thursday, but by Thursday night, Thursday evening, we have about a 30% chance of some showers. 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
12: Great that I'm always right.
13: Speaking up for Arizona.
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12: It's Arizona's reigning, defending, undisputed number one talk show. 2 till 6. Welcome to Outspoken with Bruce and Gatos. Hour number 4.
14: Whew, a lot of people call hour number 4 the best of the hours.
12: I think ASU is going to get raked against the coals for what we're about to talk about. This report, it does not coincide with some of the things that we know about a certain hockey player that is in a bed, in a hospital, in a coma.
14: His name is Matthew Mayich, Canadian, 21-year-old Canadian, who just recently, back in August, transferred to ASU. To play hockey.
12: Yeah, drafted by the St. Louis Blues.
14: Already had, professional path ahead in life.
12: Yep.
14: And after only being here for a couple days, he showed up at the very first practice for the ASU hockey team, which was held outdoors.
12: In August. Really suspect.
14: That's, in Tempe on a football field.
12: Very stupid, by the way.
14: And it was run by, held by, whatever you want to call it, a non-school employee, a man who was brought in by the coaches, something like a motivational speaker, but he was a ex-Green Beret.
12: Yeah. Adam was, push-ups, planks, flutter kicks, bear crawls, squats, sprints, buddy carries, on and on and on and on.
14: Some described it as like a military style workout. During that workout, they were also supposed to be able to answer questions. They're going through the physical thing, and you got to be able to say, you know, what number you're on and what you're doing. And if you fell behind on any of it, the punishment was no breaks and no water.
12: In the Arizona heat, with this type of a sick, intense workout.
14: So somewhere after 45 minutes or so, Matthew Mayich became disoriented, according to other teammates, and collapsed and lay on the field until paramedics could get to him, at which time, I feel sorry saying it, it was too late, and he'd had a heat stroke, and he is currently on life support and has been for the last month.
12: Doesn't look good.
14: Not at all.
12: And so this report from ASU came out.
14: Mm-hmm.
12: And we decided, when we looked over it, and we decided, why don't we call the family attorney?
14: Yeah, the attorney for the family, Mr. Aragon, needless to say, doesn't think that this report, well, I'll let him say it, but I think the biggest problem is no one takes any blame and or accountability for what happened to Matthew.
12: And we had him on the show earlier today. Here's a piece of that.
14: It doesn't appear that ASU takes any responsibility for what happened, did it? Did I miss that?
15: No, you didn't miss it. And it's been a month now, and they haven't taken responsibility at all. One thing the report does say, it doesn't say it explicitly, but if you read between the lines, is that ASU didn't follow their own policies, right? And if they followed their own policies, we wouldn't be here right now talking about this. And more importantly, it shows that they haven't done anything about people not following their own policies. No coach is suspended. No one's in trouble. No one's been relieved of their job. Nothing.
12: So the policy that you're talking about, and if I'm wrong, please let me know, is that the coaches never told ASU that they wanted this Green Beret to come in and actually conduct a workout? Is that one of the policies?
15: Well, that's one. There's actually two. So one, when you have somebody who's not a coach, who's not vetted, who doesn't know the safety protocols for ASU, you need to have that person approved by ASU. That's one policy.
12: And ASU did not. Right. And ASU did not approve anything because nothing was handed to them. Right.
15: That's exactly right.
12: OK. And what's number two?
15: Number two, the important one is if you're going to conduct a workout outside in August in Arizona, you must follow protocols. And one of those things is having a cooling tub there. Why? Because if you put someone with heat exhaustion or heat stroke in a cooling tub right away, it's almost 100% recovery. Hmm. There would be no issue. They didn't do that. That's their own policy. Their own policy is give a bunch of water breaks. Their own policy is have staff out there constantly monitoring the students. They didn't do any of that stuff. According to themselves, according to their own admissions in that report.
14: Again, we're talking to the attorney for the Mayich family, Leonard Aragon.
12: Okay, so the report says that the athletes got a water break 20 minutes into the workout. That's what the university said. They also got another water break towards the end. And so there was water. They say there was iced towels. There was a cooler. Is that not enough?
15: No, it's not enough. And let me back up a little bit. They said that they interviewed 20 people, right? There's 28 players just on the team. They didn't talk to all the team people, right? Hardly any of them. Because, you know, they talked to the coaches and there's a bunch. You know, they talked to the medical people. There's a bunch. They probably talked to some of the police or the EMS people. That's a bunch. So how many students did they talk to? How many athletes did they talk to? Only a couple.
12: Right. But what about the water? And let's talk about the water and the ice situation, because if it was there, from what I also understand, is that water and ice was withheld from the players if they were lagging,
14: if they're falling behind.
12: Yeah.
15: If you were having trouble finishing this workout, and Matthew's a big defense guy, right? He was having a little trouble finishing some of these exercises. And my understanding is he was denied some water. So, yes, there was one water break, and that's the only one I'm aware of.
12: All right.
15: There may have been a second one, and I'm not so sure Matthew got that one because he was falling behind. But let's assume he got two water breaks. It's August in Arizona in the summer, doing a military-style workout. You need more than a couple water breaks for a couple seconds.
14: Mr. Aragon, and again, I'm learning a lot about kind of these ASU policies. One of them was also that there is supposed to be some sort of a acclimation time from the time you come to ASU. And I'm assuming Mr. Mayich, I don't want to make too many, but was coming from Canada where he lived. And how long had he been in Phoenix? Was he acclimated to the heat is there a specific policy for that?
15: There is, and he wasn't acclimated. You have to understand, when you become acclimated, it's to the conditions that you're going to work out in, right? So when he got there, he's a hockey player. He's working out in 50, 60 degree weather, right? 50 degree weather. And he came from Canada. Yeah, he's Canadian. And so he never was acclimated to Arizona heat, right? Those of us who live here, who were born here, have trouble being acclimated. He was never acclimated to that heat, ever.
12: Is there truth that the ASU hockey coach had disparaging comments about the team's toughness, and that led to this type of a workout? That sounds to me absolutely, you know, insane when you're talking about push-ups, planks, flutter kicks, bear crawl, squats, sprints, buddy carrying. And you're right, it's brutally hot outside. Were there disparaging comments from the coach about the team before this workout?
15: My understanding is yes. That's my understanding.
12: Do we know what they were? Do we know what they were? Do we know what was said?
15: That they're just not tough people. Look, these are hockey players. We know they're tough, right? And so maybe he was trying to motivate these people, and he brought this guy in to help motivate him, this military person. But the problem here is that they just didn't make it safe. You can motivate all you want, but you have to make it safe. Mm. And they didn't follow their own protocols, their own guidelines, their own rules. That's the problem we have here. But I don't know the exact words that he used. I'm sorry.
12: All right. That's part of our conversation with attorney Leonard Aragon. And we're talking about the ASU hockey player who is in a coma, was in that strenuous workout in summer, which is just stupid.
14: Especially for someone who's not used to.
12: I think if you're even
14: desert weather,
12: if you're used to it, it's like military training. Uh-huh. Like in the middle of Arizona's summer is just ridiculous. I think the case comes down to, did they withhold the water?
14: I think that's a big point.
12: If they withheld the water,
14: if they were using that as punishment,
12: somebody's going to jail. It could be the coach or the other coaches that watched this happen, or the athletic trainer was watching all this stuff. You know, I mean, the ASU as a school did not know that this Green Beret was going to be there. They didn't know.
14: Per their
12: wasn't
14: own policy.
12: Signed off. Right.
14: You're supposed to double check all this.
12: So now I'm just going to the head coach. Is it Coach Powers?
14: Yes.
12: Okay.
14: He's the head coach.
12: This guy's brilliant. He thought it was a great idea. Well, you've got a kid that might die. Not a great idea, coach. Pretty stupid.
14: Literally on life support.
12: And if you were okay with withholding water and ice towels, you're going to jail. You may have killed the kid. Hmm. You may have had something to do with that.
14: It's just horrible.
12: You can't do that. And if you do, you're going to pay. You're in trouble. Well, and you should be.
14: I'm speaking for the family, obviously. Money aside, there's right and wrong.
12: You don't withhold water from anybody.
14: You know, I mean.
12: Not like this, no. If they prove it.
14: People have to be held accountable
12: right.
14: for their actions.
12: Absolutely. ASU sounds like they had ASU was like, well, we didn't know anything about this.
14: News to us.
12: Okay. Well, why isn't the Coach Powers on leave? Why didn't you suspend him? If he's part of this whole thing and you've got a kid who's near death's door, why is he still
14: on his watch?
12: Why is he still coaching? By the way, I got this media day for
14: coming
12: ASU
14: up.
12: Hockey is tomorrow.
14: Tomorrow. What do you think the questions are going to be? Think people are going to ask him about his
12: no, I don't.
14: Third line?
12: Nope.
14: They're going to, yeah. No.
12: You think it's okay to have military training for young men in the dead of summer and not give them water? What do you think, coach?
14: I have a sneaking suspicion that he's not going to be at that.
12: I've got a sneaking suspicion he's not going to be at that either.
14: He's going to duck it.
12: Yeah. That just shows you, listen, I don't know the guy.
14: Right.
12: I don't know the guy, but he seems like if you put it this way, he's probably going to duck it, coward. And if you're watching from the stands, your players in these type of drills in this summer with no water and no ice towels, I've got a great name to call you, but I'm not going to say it on the air.
14: On the radio.
12: No, you can't do that. You're supposed to be the adult and you're supposed to protect these kids. And you did anything but, because you're the one that brought them in. You're the one that brought
14: recruited
12: in the well, yeah, but you're the one that brought the Green Beret in, too. This
14: that
12: is your
14: too.
12: Idea.
14: Yeah. Hey, we've got a check of the headlines. Let's let Becky Lynn get us up to speed on what's going on out there. And up next, is the economy getting in the way of kids today finding love? We'll talk about it next. Outspoken on KTAR.
12: All right. I was just talking to my buddy, Eric Hansen. 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
2: It's 5:16. I'm Becky Lynn, and here's what you need to know right now. A U.S. military jet crashed today in western Germany. ABC's Martha Raddatz reports the F-16 crashed at an American airbase.
17: The jet was returning from a routine flight. This comes just a week after the crash in Michigan of another F-16, and in June, the crash of an F-18 into a mountain in Washington. Both of those pilots were able to eject safely. Outside of the aircraft lost during the war this year, there have been at least 6 fighter jet crashes due to accidents.
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11: Thank you, Becky Lynn. Mesa with a crash blocking the right-hand lanes, Loop 202, Santan Freeway southbound at Elliott Road, Phoenix with a disabled vehicle on the right-hand shoulder, I-10, Papago Freeway westbound near 19th Avenue, and a quick look into our surface streets, Phoenix with a crash on 9th Street and Baseline Road. Enrique Garcia, KTAR News, and now back to Outspoken with Bruce and Gatos.
14: Hey, and don't forget, we've got eight, count them, eight statewide propositions that are going to be on the ballot this November. Can you make heads or tails of them? Well, we're going to try to help. Tonight at 7, special presentation of our KTAR News Town Hall, where we break down the issues and take some of your questions. It all starts at 7 right here on KTAR or on the KTAR News app. So we understand, and it is not a surprise, that some people are not doing as well in this economy as maybe they would like to, right? But I think we're finding out just how expensive love is these days. The rising price of romance. What does it cost to go out on a date? I mean, it used to be a couple movie tickets, some popcorn, we're going to share it. You get your drink, I get my drink. I think we're pretty good here at this point.
12: Yeah.
14: I'm out $18.
12: Not anymore.
14: No. As a matter of fact, because of rising prices, when you talk to the Gen Z and the millennials, think everyone from teenagers up into young adults, things have changed. As a matter of fact, they talk about going into debt in order to maintain a lifestyle with someone they are dating. In other words, I read that as trying to impress somebody that they're dating by taking them out to places you can't actually afford. By the way, let me just let you know ahead of time that doesn't end well. They eventually figure it out.
12: I think if you're single.
14: Yeah.
12: Right. And you're Gen Z, you're in your 20s.
14: Okay.
12: Man, I feel for you because everything's so expensive. If you go out to dinner, you're going anywhere decent. It's you're going to $100 maybe if you have a drink or two. I mean, that's, okay, you got to drive there. Well, now you're spending gas money. Like, so how do you have a relationship or how do you get into a relationship if you're Gen Z?
14: Okay.
12: Because, like, I don't know. Again, when I was in my 20s, if I wanted to go on a date and I was lucky enough to get money, like, you could just go out for a couple drinks.
14: Found someone to buy into this.
12: Well, you could just go to a bar and just have a couple drinks. And it didn't cost what it does today. Like, if you go to somewhere nice, you get $15 for a drink. $15. Okay, then she's having one. Oh, that's 15 too. All right, I'm at 30.
14: Oh, boy. And you start adding this up?
12: Well, you want another round? It's going well. Now you're at 60. I don't want to even eaten anything.
14: I don't like the sound of this at all.
12: Yeah, I think it's tough. Like, can you find a place? Is it coffee?
14: Just go out for a coffee.
12: Is that it? Or does that make you look cheap?
14: Mm.
12: We were also talking about Gen Z going and saying, let's meet at a park, and you sit on a bench.
14: How's that?
12: Well, it could go two ways. One, you just show up at the park and you have a chat. Or if you're the guy and you're like, okay, I've got some game, you show up, maybe you have a rose, little bouquet of flowers. You can bring a flask with some.
14: Yeah. Oh, for God's sakes.
12: That's $20.
14: You're bringing a flask?
12: I'm just saying.
14: To a date?
12: I think it's charming.
14: I think it sounds a little scary for girls.
12: Okay, not a flask. How about a bottle of wine?
14: Okay, now we're
12: $15.
14: Yeah.
12: You don't open it. You open it there. I don't know if you can get arrested for drinking outside.
14: But you probably can. Open container. We already know that people are getting married later.
12: Yep.
14: They're having children later, and they've used, I don't mean to say excuse in a negative way, finances and money have been one of the pressures why they're saying they're putting this off. But if you are having difficulty even swinging the date part, this is going to end poorly.
12: I also think some people are using, you know, gas prices and the amount of money that everything, you know, costs as a way to kind of, I'm going to step back from the dating world. That's an excuse.
14: Oh, I'm not currently dating. I'm not ready.
12: I need some
14: time. I haven't found the right person.
12: I need to improve myself.
14: I need to work.
18: work on me.
12: I need to work on me.
18: And by the way, the me is my bank account. I feel bad. I'm not laughing at you. I promise. It just came. It was tough. So much easier. There was so many.
12: It was easy.
18: It was a lot easier, for goodness sakes. Here's one of the interesting things. They talk about kind of the changing world of dating and how financial compatibility is part of the chemistry.
12: Huge.
18: Financial compatibility.
12: Yeah.
18: I don't even think I know what that means.
12: My wife and I think very much the same way about money. It was right from the very beginning. We
18: you see it the same.
12: Yeah.
18: Because I always thought like that one's a saver, one's a spender. You always hear that, right? Yeah,
12: we don't fight about money.
18: Yeah.
12: Couples fight about money. We don't fight about money.
18: That's good.
12: That's good.
18: Make it part of the chemistry.
12: Yeah.

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3: It is 5:30. Good afternoon. I'm Becky Lynn. New details emerging in the report that ASU conducted on the events leading up to the collapse of hockey player Matthew Mayich.
4: I think it's outrageous.
5: Attorney Leonard Aragon, who represents the Mayich family, reacts to the findings of the report released by the university today. He says while the report conducted by ASU senior vice president shows an accurate account of what led up to Matthew suffering heat exhaustion, it's the findings of the report that have him concerned.
4: It shows that their own policies weren't followed. It shows that when Matthew went into heat exhaustion, that the equipment wasn't there to address that issue. And if it had been there, we wouldn't be having this conversation. He'd be fine. He'd be sitting at home.
5: The report reveals that ASU hockey coaching staff had submitted a request for the third party present to speak to the athletes. Coaching staff also failed to submit a plan of training activities for review by ASU strength and conditioning coaches prior to the event. Matthew remains in critical condition. Kellen Shover, KTAR News.
6: And support for those whose jobs just disappear.
3: Federal legislation looks to put guardrails on the development of artificial intelligence to mitigate negative impacts on the workforce. KTAR's Heidi Hommel is live now in the news center to explain what it would do.
7: Arizona U.S. Senator Mark Kelly introduced the Make AI Work for America Act. Speaking on the Senate floor, the Democrat said his legislation would require AI companies to share their wealth by investing in the AI Horizon Fund.
6: The fund would use the money we make from holding the tech industries accountable and invest it in training workers. Paid service to career opportunities.
7: Kelly added the fund would also provide support for Americans who lose their jobs due to automation. Reporting live in the news center, Heidi Hommel, KTIR News.
2: Arizona votes.
3: AI-generated images are becoming a flashpoint in East Valley elections, with several candidates accusing outside groups of circulating fabricated visuals. Democratic consultant Stacey Pearson tells Arizona's Morning News that by the time voters figure out an image is AI-generated, the damage is done.
8: To explain for Lorena Austin, who is one of the most progressive members of the Arizona delegation, for her to have to explain that she wasn't posing in a Democrats for Big sign is insane.
3: Arizona law bars anyone from creating deep fakes of candidates with deceptive intent within 90 days of an election. Pearson adds there should be consequences, calling on campaign managers to be far more disciplined and fire subordinates that go out of bounds. Let's take a look at the road home this afternoon in the Valley Chevy Dealers Traffic Center. It's Enrique Garcia.
9: Thank you, Becky Lynn. Phoenix with a crash on the right-hand shoulder. Loop 202, Red Mountain Freeway, westbound near 24th Street. Mesa with a crash blocking the left-hand lane. Loop 101, Price Freeway, southbound near Rio Salado Parkway. And a look into our surface streets. Phoenix with a crash on 35th Avenue and Southern Avenue. Enrique Garcia, KTAR News.
3: Clear and 80 for our overnight low temp. Tomorrow and Thursday, we're going to be in the upper 90s, and it should be partly cloudy with a 30% chance of rain by Thursday evening. It's 96 right now in Phoenix. 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
11: You know, the city of Phoenix is facing some pretty serious reductions in our allocation from the Colorado River. Roughly 30% reduction in the amount of water we'll be getting through the Central Arizona Project, the CAP.
12: Mm-hmm.
11: Other cities taking different cuts, Phoenix obviously being the biggest one in here. And I think a lot of people are looking at this thinking, okay, how are we going to deal with this? First off, can we just conserve our way? Can we just like stop watering lawns and not flush as much?
12: Oh, no. The flush thing is non-negotiable.
11: That's not it. That's a non-negotiable.
12: I don't think it's a bad idea to do what Scottsdale is doing. Scottsdale's going to offer you $5,000 to get rid of your grass.
11: I think Phoenix did that before.
12: Okay, maybe. But they you know, they all, here's $1,000.
11: No more lawns.
12: No more pool.
11: Oh, pools.
12: Mm-hmm. So I don't know if Phoenix did that.
11: Yeah,
12: if they
11: haven't,
12: I mean, I think it's, I think that that is worth looking at.
11: So I think, and again, water is going to be the central issue here in this state for a little while, yeah. Especially if the Colorado River continues to have its challenges.
12: We won't run out. You'll just pay a ton more.
11: Exactly. Because there are ways that we can get water here. None of them are cheap.
12: Nope.
11: Like, they all come with a B as in billion after the price tag, and that money will get passed along to the end user. You, the person that wants to turn the shower head on or wash your clothes.
12: So Phoenix wants to do the H2O, though.
11: So we have,
12: they want to do the wastewater
11: we
12: thing.
11: Have reclaimed water now.
12: But they, I think Scottsdale has that.
11: Yeah, they're fighting against it.
12: Okay. But Phoenix wants to do it.
11: Yeah, and I think we do have some of this, what do you want to call it, renewable groundwater. Here's the way I understood it, that we have, I mean, we have water purification plants now, right? I mean, we have it.
12: I would hope so.
11: But a lot of the water, like we use on golf courses or irrigation. Like
12: one too.
11: That's... You know, that's like a different, that's not like the purest water.
12: It's not the water you're drinking.
11: Exactly. Because they even have little signs up like that say you should probably not drink this
12: you
11: water.
12: You see a sprinkler on at a golf course, do not put your mouth on it. Don't drink
11: that. Used to drink it all the time. When
12: no,
11: we
12: you didn't.
11: Yeah, we did. Playing soccer, you didn't have a water. We'd take the water from the sprinkler heads. Probably didn't think this all the way through back then. Hmm. But here's another plan. Bartlett Dam along the Verde River. There's a plan to expand the dam, which would mean we can hold more rainwater, you know, when it comes off. It won't be in danger of running over. It's about $3 billion.
12: Ugh.
11: $3 billion. Wouldn't be ready until 2035 at the earliest. There is going to be some reckoning.
12: I think you're right. You're going to have to find a new source of water.
11: The end Colorado River ain't going to be it for us.
12: I don't think
11: either. And the problem is legally, I understand that Governor Hobbs says she wants to fight it, and Attorney General Mays and other governors have said it too. The problem is the state of Arizona signed agreements a long time ago about water rights, and we just don't like the deals that we signed. Well, I remember a lawyer said it's really hard to get your signature off a piece of paper. You know what I'm saying? It's really hard to go the other direction.
12: Right.
11: And so far, most of the courts that have looked at this haven't sided with Arizona regarding our claims on the Colorado. So the water is going to have to come from somewhere else. But yeah, there's no way we can conserve ourselves to a 30 or 40% cut in water. We already are one of the most efficient users of water. I mean, congratulations to all of us.
12: Wasn't the stat Phoenix used more water 40 years ago than it does today?
11: We used more water in the 70s and 80s than we do today.
12: So think about
11: and we
12: how
11: had
12: good we
11: double,
12: gotten.
11: If not triple, the population.
12: Oh, nobody here.
11: Right. And that's how good we've gotten it at conservation.
12: Yeah.
11: Our argument is, well, Colorado doesn't conserve very much water. And Colorado's argument is, yeah, we don't have to. You guys do.
12: Listen, I told you.
11: It's not our problem. That sounds like a you problem.
12: I could solve this whole thing.
11: But
12: you don't want to hear it again.
11: I don't want to hear it.
12: You know what it is.
11: Do I know what it is?
12: Restaurants, stop putting water in front of anybody. Nobody's drinking it.
11: Don't
12: do it throughout
11: the
12: whole United States.
11: No more glasses of water.
12: You got to ask for a glass of water.
11: Well, but hold on. There's plenty of other places that have plenty of water. Water's only an issue here. It's not an issue everywhere.
12: Don't do it here then.
11: Right. I don't know if it's going to be enough. It's a heck of an idea. Don't get me wrong.
12: How many times do you see the waiter or the waitress that they're taking the water, they're spilling it? Nobody drinks it.
11: Yeah.
12: Don't give anybody water. That's how you do it. That's my 2 cents.
11: There is that. Yeah.
12: Or you get it from Mexico. You build a pipeline.
11: Desalination.
12: Yep.
11: In Mexico.
12: Yeah.
11: With some sort of a pipeline. The argument right now, that the design I heard right now would create the desalination plant. The problem with that is energy. It takes a ton of energy to desalinate water.
12: Right.
11: And you would do it in Mexico, and then you would give the clean water, the desalinate water, to Mexico and California in return for letting us take their share out of the Colorado. Do you see what I'm saying?
12: Right.
11: Because making a pipeline from Mexico to Tucson or Phoenix is cost prohibitive.
12: Again, we're going to have to find a new source of water. That's going to be...
11: It's not raining enough. And there's not enough snow in the Colorado.
12: Of course it's not. It's not raining at all.
11: Yeah. You hope that... I still believe that, like, technology...
12: Yeah.
11: Will help us in AI. Some way. Like, I always believe, like, well, we're going to invent this thing or we're going to come up with something. Like, we've done it before. We've solved these big problems with technology. And so I still have, like, a fingers crossed that technology is going to help us get out of our water.
12: Can technology print $3 billion so we could do something about the water?
11: I think you're onto something there. We can start making
12: that,
11: our own money.
12: Start that discussion. Let's get the robots to work, man.
11: That's next, right?
12: Hey,
11: check the headlines.
12: Let them build a pipeline.
11: Robots.
12: Let's do
11: pipeline
12: it.
11: Now.
12: What am I calling my robot when I buy one?
11: Hans Gruber. It was going to be Gene.
12: Nah, I went away from Gene.
11: Yeah, that was a pretty weak name for a robot. You went with Hans Gruber. Your robot's name is
12: personal
11: Hans
12: robot in the house. Yes.
11: Yeah. Okay. Does he take Hans Gruber? Doesn't take water. I don't think.
12: I don't know.
11: Maybe a little, you know, oil on the joints or something. Yeah, well, you got to keep it. All right, you don't want it squeaking when it goes down the hallway. Coming up next, a football game all over the weekend, 84-0. Is that just mean at that point? 84-0? Feel bad. We'll talk about it next. Outspoken on KTAR.
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3: It's 5:45. I'm Becky Lynn, and here's what you need to know right now.
16: Eyes on Education.
3: Tonight, Scottsdale Unified School District will consider closing down multiple schools due to declining enrollment. The district is holding a special session at Desert Mountain High School at 6 p.m. to share its options with parents. Scottsdale Unified is considering three closure options that could impact seven schools in the district, with all three options saving the district more than $2.5 million. The total campaign for the seven schools is more than 7,000 students, but currently there are only 3,000 enrolled. You can read more education solution stories by going to ktar.com/education. 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Here's Enrique Garcia in the Valley Chevy Dealers Traffic Center.
9: Thank you, Becky Lynn. Phoenix with a crash on the right-hand shoulder. Loop 202, Red Mountain Freeway, westbound near 24th Street. Mesa with a crash blocking the left-hand lane. Loop 101, Price Freeway, southbound near Rio Salado Parkway. And Mesa with a crash blocking the right-hand lanes. Loop 202, Santana Freeway, southbound near Elliott Road. Enrique Garcia, KTAR News.

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4: Jim Sharp here with a warning. 24 of Arizona's prison units are still waiting for modern air conditioning, so a lot of people could be coming out of prison way more ticked off than when they went in. LaDonna and I will tell you who's trying to fix the problem Wednesday on Arizona's Morning News on KTAR's YouTube or 92.3 FM.
2: So Friday night there was a college football game up in Oregon where the number 21 ranked Oregon Ducks played in-state school from right down the street, the Portland State Vikings.
5: Oh, I bet they got blown out. Portland
2: blown
5: State
2: out
5: Vikings
2: is an understatement of biblical proportions. The final score, 84-0.
5: Mm.
2: Oregon scored 12 touchdowns and had 726 yards of total offense.
5: Oh my gosh.
2: So. Is it rude to beat another team 84-0? And can I just say, the first seven touchdowns, they pulled their starters and this, that, and the other.
5: Right.
2: But the next five were all scored through the air. They were throwing the ball.
5: Hold on. How many quarterbacks did they have?
2: They went through four quarterbacks.
5: They had four quarterbacks. They're still throwing the ball at the end of the game?
2: The starting quarterback left the game with 280 yards and four touchdowns.
5: Four touchdowns, first QB. Okay.
2: I probably was in the first half, for goodness sakes.
5: I probably was.
2: So.
5: Is it rude?
2: Here's, I'm going to, before you answer that, I want to give you some information.
5: Mm-hmm.
2: Do you remember the ASU game a few weeks ago? We learned how if the coaches both agree, you can shorten the fourth period if a game's out of hand.
5: I had never heard that.
2: Yeah, that happened at the ASU game. The first game they played this year against, some team out of Maryland.
5: Gosh.
2: So guess what? The officials offered to shorten both the third and fourth quarters down to 10 minutes. The Portland State coach declined.
5: Good for him.
2: Says, we are going to play the full 60 minutes
5: Good
2: of this
5: him.
2: Game.
5: I think that's the way you do it.
2: So
5: We're here to play an entire game. We don't need a handout.
2: He wasn't saying take it easy on us and cut the game short.
5: Right.
2: So does that make it less rude to score 84 points?
5: I think that because the one head coach said, no, we don't want to shorten the game. The other coach is like,
2: all right,
5: well, then we're going to pile it on.
2: We gave you a chance.
5: Yeah. Like, there is something called the run rule, and like, you know, because I'm the athlete at the station.
2: Yeah,
5: I'm the softball player.
2: Uh-huh.
5: The five-time champion.
2: Yeah.
5: It's like 11, so if you're up 11 to 1.
2: I used to hear it called like the skunk rule or something,
5: the
2: right?
5: The game's over or 21 after something, I don't know. But I don't think if you're an athlete, you don't want to end the game. You want, all right, you guys are a lot better. We're just going to take it on the chin. We're going to do the best that we can. But 84 to nothing. I don't think you throw after a period of time.
2: Yeah, so that's
5: you just run the ball.
2: You're running the ball.
5: Just run the ball.
2: Because that also runs the clock a little bit more.
5: Yes.
2: Is the idea.
5: Run the ball.
2: Congratulations to Oregon. They set a school record, surprisingly enough, with 12 touchdowns and the 726 yards.
5: Bet you that team was tired.
2: Also, new record. They held the Portland State Vikings to a total of 103 yards of offense.
5: Here's what I would have done if I was the Oregon coach. After you're up like 60 to nothing.
2: 60 to nothing.
5: 84 nothing.
2: It ended up 84.
5: All right. The defense plays offense. Let's give it a shot.
2: All right. Everybody switch.
5: Hey, you're a cornerback. Now you're a wide receiver. Hey, you're a linebacker. Now you're an offensive lineman.
2: Like volleyball where everybody is like, you have to rotate everybody around and
5: switch.
2: You just say everybody has to switch.
5: Everybody has to switch.
2: All right, we're going
5: to
2: give you a different chance. So, Oregon used four quarterbacks in this game.
5: Yeah.
2: And so I think here's one of the things, and you understand like how the money has changed.
5: Oh.
2: Like somebody was saying, you know, Oregon spends a lot of money, NIL money on players. Mm. Their bench. They got guys making $1 million on the bench. Like, they want to get in the game. All they're trying to do is show what they can do. They could care less what the score is.
5: So maybe the difference is padding statistics equals millions of dollars.
2: Equals draft position. Yeah. Equals getting a chance to play or
5: maybe,
2: start or whatever.
5: Maybe it has changed.
2: Yeah.
5: 10 years ago, would it have been 84 to nothing? Probably not. But now, with all this money that's floating around and... Yeah. Hey, I gotta get in. He had four touchdowns. I gotta get at least two in the third.
2: Just airing it out on these guys.
5: Unbelievable.
2: Is that even fun to watch after a while? If you're the home team, like, I'm not standing up and cheering for this touchdown anymore. I'm exhausted.
5: It's boring.
2: Appreciate you guys spending time with us today. Thank you very much. Oh, look at that over there producing the show. That's our buddy. We had a Lloyd Banks sighting.
5: We did.
2: That's amazing. Also, all your news and information, that's our Hall of Famer, Becky Lynn. And getting you home with all your traffic, that's our buddy Enrique. Don't call me Iglesias. Thanks, guys.
5: All right, Arizona's Evening News is next. Bruce, you're lucky to have me.
2: Gatos, you're lucky I put up with you.
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12: 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Most drivers choose Rain-X wiper blades, the number one wiper blades in America. 0% of drivers listen to this station for the ads. So we'll just tell you one more time that Rain-X is the number one brand of wiper blades, and we'll be done. 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
18: Good Tuesday evening. It is 6 o'clock. I'm Becky Lynn.
19: And I'm Joe Huizenga. If I could learn how to talk into a microphone. We're now hearing from ASU about what happened to a hockey player still in the hospital after a grueling practice. And his family's attorney, they're not holding back.
20: It's been a month now and they haven't taken responsibility at all.
19: More on that story coming up. Plus,
21: the Republican nominee for Arizona governor is sharing his plans for the state. I'm Ballin Overstoles.
19: But first, we're going to get you to the roads right now. Here's Enrique Garcia live from the Valley Chevy Dealers Traffic Center.
22: Becky, Joe, thank you so much. Phoenix with a crash on the right-hand shoulder. I-17 southbound near Greenway Road. Phoenix with a crash on the right-hand shoulder, Loop 202, Red Mountain Freeway, westbound near 24th Street, and Mesa, crash blocking the left-hand lane. Loop 101, Price Freeway, southbound near Rio Salado Parkway. Enrique Garcia, KTAR News.
18: Tonight, we're going to see a low temp right around 80 degrees, low 80s, mostly cloudy skies. Tomorrow's high around 97, and we do have a 30% chance of showers rolling in this week. Right now, it's 93 degrees in Tempe. 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
19: New details emerging in the report that ASU conducted on the events leading up to the collapse of hockey player Matthew Mayach. KTAR's Kellen Shover spoke to an attorney representing the Mayach family, and he's live in the news center to tell us what we need to know.
1: I think it's outrageous.
4: Attorney Leonard Aragon, who represents the Mayach family, reacts to the findings of the report released by the university today. He says while the report conducted by ASU Senior Vice President shows an accurate account of what led up to Matthew suffering heat exhaustion, it's the findings of the report that have him concerned.
1: It shows that their own policies weren't followed. It shows that when Matthew went into heat exhaustion, that the equipment wasn't there to address that issue. And if it had been there, we wouldn't be having this conversation. He'd be fine. He'd be sitting at home.
4: The report reveals that ASU hockey coaching staff had submitted a request for the third party present to speak to the athletes. Coaching staff also failed to submit a plan of training activities for review by ASU strength and conditioning coaches prior to the event. Matthew remains in critical condition. Live in the news center, Kellen Shover, KTAR News.
17: Arizona Votes 2026.
5: I don't support the war per se.
18: Arizona Republican nominee for governor Andy Biggs says he does not support the war in Iran despite not voting to end it earlier this month.
21: That as Congressman Biggs outlined his policy goals to Arizona voters, including eliminating the state income tax and getting rid of tax breaks for data centers. He also spoke about Arizona's energy resources, saying he supports expanding nuclear energy and argues we have to get off of California gasoline to lower prices.
5: We'll direct state agencies to identify ways to end our heavy dependence on California's expensive gas, and we will utilize our dormant state assets so they bring revenue and economic benefit.
21: While Biggs did say the war in Iran has led to higher prices, he blamed Governor Katie Hobbs's policies for making Arizona less affordable. Ballin Overstoles, KTAR News.
19: Arizona's new deepfake laws are being tested as some East Valley political figures accusing opposing campaigns of using AI-generated images. Democratic State Representative Lorena Austin is considering legal action after two Turning Point USA activists posted images falsely depicting her campaign, her campaigning for Republican Andy Biggs. Democratic consultant Stacey Pearson tells Arizona's Morning News it's up to consultants and campaign managers to get tougher on subordinates.
23: I think we're going to have far more disciplined campaign managers or consultants like me firing people who go out of bounds, who intentionally mislead the public with an AI-generated images.
19: Pearson says Arizona law bars anyone from creating deepfakes of candidates with deceptive intent within 90 days of an election.
17: Eyes on Education.
18: Just getting underway, Scottsdale Unified School District is meeting to consider closing down multiple schools due to declining enrollment. The district is looking at three closure options that could impact seven schools in the district, with all three options saving the district more than $2.5 million. The total capacity for the seven schools is more than 7,000 students, but currently there are only 3,000 enrolled. KTAR education reporter Shira Tanzer is there and will keep us updated on the outcome. You can read more education solutions stories by going to ktar.com/education.
19: Social media influencer Clavicular is facing a rape charge in Massachusetts months after his arrest in Scottsdale.
24: He's accused of raping a 17-year-old girl who told police she became heavily intoxicated after he gave her alcohol at his family's Cape Cod home. Clavicular, who is 20, gained a following by promoting looks maxing, an online trend focused on improving physical appearance. In February, Clavicular was arrested on suspicion of using a fake ID to enter a Scottsdale bar, but prosecutors dropped the case. Serena O'Sullivan, KTAR News.
18: Turning to Wall Street today, mixed session, falling oil prices, and tech sector strength pushed the NASDAQ to a record, but the Dow slipped a bit. Actually, the Dow fell 185 points and closed out at 51,863, while the NASDAQ was up 122 points and closed out at 27,244. The S&P was down just a fraction of a point. For more money news, you can visit the Business Center at ktar.com.
19: Federal legislation is looking to put guardrails on the development of AI to mitigate negative impacts on the workforce. Senator Mark Kelly introduced this legislation. Here to tell us what exactly that it calls for is KTAR News reporter Heidi Hommel. Heidi, what did Senator Kelly lay out today?
0: So Senator Kelly sort of previewed this legislation on the House floor today, or the Senate floor. He is going to introduce the measure later this week, so don't have a ton of details on the plan just yet. And there's actually nothing in it that looks like it would hinder the development AI. Rather, it's meant to support the workforce after they lose their jobs to AI or to automation. So he mentioned an AI Horizon Fund, and he wants the AI companies to invest in it, to contribute to this fund. It's unclear which companies or how much they're going to have to contribute to it, but this fund is going to be used to support workers who lose their jobs. I don't know if that's giving them checks, or it's to teach them new skills, to be able to train workers new skills, you know, once their job becomes obsolete due to the advancement of AI.
18: So he didn't give a whole lot of details. Mm-hmm. I'm assuming, do we know when he's planning to introduce this? You said this week.
0: Later this week. Yeah.
18: Okay. So hopefully it'll have more detail at that point. So this fund, you're saying that he's going to try to get or propose that the AI companies invest in the fund. Would they be the only contributors to this fund, do you think? Or are we talking about putting some tax dollars in there as well?
0: I don't know about tax dollars. Really, he talked a lot about how artificial intelligence, and he did say it's incredible that he doesn't want to stop the advancements of AI, but also that AI and the people profiting from AI are profiting off of human ideas, right?
18: That's a good point.
0: Before, what is AI doing? It's scanning the internet. What is the internet? A human idea. Everything on the internet.
18: We have loaded all of that information.
0: It's a human-made concept, and now it's getting rich off of our ideas. So he says that AI companies need to pay their fair share, meaning contributing to this fund. As for how it's going to support the workers who lose their job, or what skills we should be learning in order to keep up with the changing labor market, is still yet to be determined. But basically really wanting to hold AI accountable for how it's not only changing the workforce, but the economy at the same time.
19: Kelly, obviously, Kelly, you're Heidi, you're not Kelly. Heidi, obviously, you said Senator Kelly did not provide a lot of details on this, but the idea is that companies would kick in money, and maybe we get money from elsewhere in the government to take care of people for at least a while if they lose their job due to AI. But what's the incentive for companies to come up with that money? I mean, they're making all this money off of AI now. They're not going to want to fork over millions or billions of dollars to, you know, look out for workers. Why does the senator think that companies are going to go for that and not move overseas or, you know, move out of the country?
0: Well, I saw something else this week that said, you know, Congress is trying to make guardrails for artificial intelligence. The president is not so much in support of it. He's really has his mind focused on beating China in the AI race. The House Speaker even said that we should have a summit before, or Congress isn't necessarily qualified to be the ones making the guardrails for AI because we don't know enough about it. And I saw someone online say, if the AI companies are in support of the guardrails that Congress comes up with, they're probably not going to be good guardrails.
18: I remember when Mark Zuckerberg went to Congress and they tried to question him. They didn't even know what to ask him.
0: Exactly.
18: And that's what worries me. This is above all of us.
0: But so maybe there's an idea here to strike a balance that if the, you know, the guardrails are not too intense on the AI companies, that we can keep developing this technology and stay in, you know, neck and neck or even beat China in the AI race, then maybe they should contribute to this fund, Joe. You know, that's going to support, people are going to lose jobs to automation, no doubt. That is going to increase profits, no doubt. I understand that is the goal of all corporations. Yep. But when we realize the human impact of that, you know, what's going to be done about that on a federal level?
18: Elon Musk has said it won't matter. We'll have so much money and so much free time, we won't need to work and all that stuff.
0: Who will have so much
18: money? He claims it won't matter if we have a job. I mean, I'm thinking, well, how are we going to get all the, how are we going to pay for the things that
19: Can we hurry up and get to that day then where it's not going to matter if we've got jobs?
18: You say that, but you're going to have to show me how that does not compute in my mind.
0: Right. So, meaning, yeah, I don't get it either.
19: Yeah, it's a lot of questions out there. And right. I get it. This is going to be real good for businesses, but how are we going to get them to kick over this money and not just hoard it for themselves?
18: Yeah.
19: Heidi, thank you so much for joining us. We appreciate it. Thanks. We look forward to more from Senator Kelly later in the week.
18: Coming up in just a few moments, some new details in the case of an ASU hockey player who's been in critical condition for a month after a grueling workout.
19: Do you know about the 8 statewide propositions that are going to be on your ballot this November? Tune in tonight at 7 o'clock for a special presentation of our KTAR News Town Hall. We're going to break down the issues. We take your questions. 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
18: It is 6:16. Thank you for joining us on Arizona's Evening News. I'm Becky Lynn here with Joe Huizenga.
3: It shows that they haven't done anything about people not following their own policies. No coach is suspended. No one's in trouble. No one's been relieved of their job. Nothing.
19: We have an exclusive reaction tonight from the family attorney of an ASU hockey player still in critical condition now that ASU's released details of its review of what happened, and that's coming up. But first, we're going to get you home safe. We head to the Valley Chevy Dealers Traffic Center and check in with Enrique Garcia.
9: Becky, Joe, thank you so much. Phoenix with a crash on the right-hand shoulder. I-17 southbound near Greenway Road. A look into our surface streets. Phoenix with a crash on 20th Avenue and Van Buren Street. And then in Peoria, we have a crash on Olive Avenue and 87th Avenue. Enrique Garcia, KTAR News.
18: Tonight, we're going to see a low temp around 83 degrees. And then tomorrow, look for a high of 97 and about 98, 99 by Thursday. Thursday evening, 30% chance of some showers. Right now in Phoenix, it's 92. 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
19: New information in the report that ASU conducted on the events leading up to the collapse of hockey player Matthew Mayich. Family attorney Leonard Aragon joined Outspoken this afternoon and was asked by Bruce and Gatos if Arizona State is taking any accountability.
3: No, you didn't miss it. And it's been a month now and they haven't taken responsibility at all. One thing the report does say, it doesn't say it explicitly, but if you read between the lines, is that ASU didn't follow their own policies, right? And if they followed their own policies, we wouldn't be here right now talking about this. And more importantly, it shows that they haven't done anything about people not following their own policies. No coach is suspended. No one's in trouble. No one's been relieved of their job. Nothing.
11: So the policy that you're talking about, and if I'm wrong, please let me know, is that the coaches never told ASU that they wanted this Green Beret to come in and actually conduct a workout. Is that one of the policies?
3: Well, that's one. There's actually two. So one, when you have somebody who's not a coach, who's not vetted, who doesn't know the safety protocols for ASU, you need to have that person approved by ASU. That's one policy.
11: And
3: that's
11: ASU did not. Right. And ASU did not approve anything because nothing was handed to them. Right.
3: That's exactly right.
11: OK, and what's number two?
3: Number two, the important one is if you're going to conduct a workout outside in August in Arizona, you must follow protocols. And one of those things is having a cooling tub there. Why? Because if you put someone with heat exhaustion or heat stroke in a cooling tub right away, it's almost 100% recovery. Hmm. There would be no issue. They didn't do that. That's their own policy. Their own policy is give a bunch of water breaks. Their own policy is have staff out there constantly monitoring the students. They didn't do any of that stuff. According to themselves, according to their own admissions in that report.
12: Again, we're talking to the attorney for the Mayich family, Leonard Aragon.
11: Okay, so the report says that the athletes got a water break 20 minutes into the workout. That's what the university said. They also got another water break towards the end. And so there was water. They say there was iced towels. There was a cooler. Is that not enough?
3: No, it's not enough. And let me back up a little bit. They said that they interviewed 20 people, right? There's 28 players just on the team. They didn't talk to all the team people, right? Hardly any of them. Because, you know, they talked to the coaches and there's a bunch. You know, they talked to the medical people. There's a bunch. They probably talked to some of the police or the EMS people. That's a bunch. So how many students did they talk to? How many athletes did they talk to? Only a couple.
11: Right. But what about the water? And let's talk about the water and the ice situation, because if it was there, from what I also understand, is that water and ice was withheld from the players if they were lagging.
13: If they're falling behind.
11: Yeah.
3: If you were having trouble finishing this workout, and Matthew's a big defense guy, right? He was having a little trouble finishing some of these exercises, And he, my understanding is he was denied some water. So yes, there was one water break, and that's the only one I'm aware of.
11: All right.
3: There may have been a second one, and I'm not so sure Matthew got that one because he was falling behind. But let's assume he got two water breaks. It's August in Arizona in the summer doing a military style workout. You need more than a couple water breaks for a couple seconds.
12: Mr. Aragon, and again, I'm learning a lot about kind of these ASU policies. One of them was also that there is supposed to be some sort of a acclimation time from the time you come to ASU. And I'm assuming Mr. Mayich, I don't want to make too many, but was coming from Canada where he lived. And how long had he been in Phoenix? Was he acclimated to the heat is there a specific policy for that?
3: There is, and he wasn't acclimated. You have to understand, when you become acclimated, it's to the conditions that you're going to work out in, right? So when he got there, he's a hockey player. He's working out in 50, 60 degree weather, right? 50 degree weather. And he came from Canada. Yeah, he's Canadian. And so he never was acclimated to Arizona heat, right? Those of us who live here, who were born here, have trouble being acclimated. He was never acclimated to that heat, ever.
11: Is there truth that the ASU hockey coach had disparaging comments about the team's toughness, and that led to this type of a workout? That sounds to me absolutely, you know, insane when you're talking about push-ups, planks, flutter kicks, bear crawls, squats, sprints, buddy carrying. And you're right, it's brutally hot outside. Were there disparaging comments from the coach about the team before this workout?
3: My understanding is yes.
11: Do we know what they were? Do we know what was said?
3: That they're just not tough people. Look, these are hockey players. We know they're tough, right? And so maybe he was trying to motivate these people, and he brought this guy in to help motivate him, this military person. But the problem here is that they just didn't make it safe. You can motivate all you want, but you have to make it safe. Mm. And they didn't follow their own protocols, their own guidelines, their own rules. That's the problem we have here. But I don't know the exact words that he used. I'm sorry.
12: Mr. Aragon is family attorney for the Mayiches, as Matthew remains hospitalized, described as on life support. And I do want to come back to that in a minute, sir. But another, and again, I think there's a lot of questions, and they're fair.
3: Yeah.
12: Do you trust, I'm really underhanding this one to you, sir. Do you trust ASU to conduct their own investigation into this?
11: That's a fair question, by the way.
12: And would you prefer an outside investigator, and who would that be?
3: What would you? I mean, they're employees of the university. No, of course we don't trust them, right? They're beholden to the university. No, we don't trust them at all. And they're the only ones. And they won't even call it an investigation. Let's be clear what they're doing here, right? Dr. Run's report is not even an investigation. ASU police is theoretically doing an investigation. Guess who's beholden to the university too? ASU police, right? So that's why we've asked for it to be moved to either City of Phoenix or the state police or the Maricopa County Attorney's Office or the Arizona Attorney General's Office, someone who's not beholden to the university.
11: Who do you guys blame here? Who's the number? Who's at the top of the list here?
3: Yeah, there's a lot of people to blame, right? The coaches who should have been taking care of their student athletes, the university who should have made sure that these policies were followed. And if they weren't followed, people get fired, right? That's how you address this. Someone gets fired if you don't follow these protocols. Right now, nothing's happening, apparently. And then, of course, the coach in the field has some problem, the Green Beret who's running this workout. But there's a lot of blame to go around. Our investigation's not done.
11: All three ASU coaches were present, and they allowed this.
3: All of them.
11: They were all there.
3: And my understanding is they were encouraging that Green Beret to push the kids even harder.
11: Can you prove that your client did not get water or a water break? Because that, I think that's the case here.
3: Yeah, I think he got water once, right? So my understanding is from the reports and the interviews that we've conducted is that he got water once. My understanding is if you were falling behind on the station training, so you go from a flutter kick to a push-up or something like that, and you didn't finish within a certain time, that you didn't have time to get water and you were actually denied water. I think that did happen.
19: You can read the full report and watch the full interview at ktar.com. Coming up, the Republican candidate for governor says he doesn't support the war in Iran. We're less than 5 minutes away from more on that story, plus another check on traffic. KTAR News Time is 6:25.
4: 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I was in my 40s, and I decided that I wouldn't do that.
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12: Good Tuesday evening. It is 6:29, almost 6:30. I'm Becky Lynn.
13: And I'm Joe Huizenga.
14: Proposed regulations for AI want big tech to pay their fair share. I'm Heidi Hommel.
13: And new tonight.
15: You can motivate all you want, but you have to make it safe. Mm. And they didn't follow their own protocol.
13: New details in the grueling military-style workout that sent an ASU hockey player to the hospital. Those stories are coming up, but first, we're going to take you to the roads. Here's Enrique Garcia, live from the Valley Chevy Dealers Traffic Center.
16: Becky, Joe, thank you so much. Phoenix with a crash on the right-hand shoulder. I-17 southbound near Greenway Road. Let's get a look at our surface streets. We have quite a few. Phoenix with a crash on 10th Street, McDowell Road. Phoenix again, Greenway Road and 39th Avenue. Phoenix crash, 20th Avenue and Van Buren Street. And lastly, Peoria with a crash on Olive Avenue and 87th Avenue. Enrique Garcia, KTAR News.
12: Well, tonight, we're going to see a low

0: Around 83 degrees, then tomorrow partly sunny with our high in the upper 90s. Thursday, pretty much the same, but we do have a 30% chance of showers Thursday evening. In Glendale, it's 92 degrees right now. 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
1: I think it's outrageous.
2: That's Leonard Aragon, an attorney for the family of Matthew Mayich, reacting to the preliminary report released by ASU that's looked into what led up to his collapse at a hockey practice. He says the findings of the report concern him greatly.
1: It shows that their own policies weren't followed. It shows that when Matthew went into heat exhaustion, that the equipment wasn't there to address that issue. And if it had been there, we wouldn't be having this conversation. He'd be fine. He'd be sitting at home.
2: The report shows that the ASU hockey coaching staff did not submit a plan for training activities to be reviewed by the university. Matthew Mayich remains in critical condition. You can read more findings in the report at ktar.com.
3: And support for those whose jobs just disappear.
0: Federal legislation looks to put guardrails on the development of artificial intelligence to mitigate negative impacts on the workforce.
4: Arizona U.S. Senator Mark Kelly introduced the Make AI Work for America Act. Speaking on the Senate floor, the Democrat said his legislation would require AI companies to share their wealth by investing in the AI Horizon Fund.
3: The fund would use the money we make from holding the tech industries accountable and invest it in training workers, paid service to career opportunities.
4: Kelly added the fund would also provide support for Americans whose jobs disappear because of automation. Heidi Hommel, KTIR News.
5: Eyes on Education.
2: Scottsdale Unified School District could have fewer schools soon due to declining enrollment. Right now, the district is meeting to go over its options, and KTAR education reporter Shira Tanzer is there.
6: Scottsdale Unified is considering three closure options that could impact seven schools in the district, with all three options saving the district more than $2.5 million. The total capacity for the seven schools is more than 7,000 students, but currently there are only 3,000 enrolled. Scottsdale Unified Superintendent Scott Menzel says the district will be able to make other improvements, including boosting teacher salaries, if some schools are closed. Shira Tanzer, KTAR News.
2: To read more education solution stories, head to ktar.com/education.
0: Some new information now about actress Hayden Panettiere's cause of death. ABC's Trevor Ault is in Los Angeles with the details.
7: Investigators say the sudden death of star actress Hayden Panettiere was caused by an accidental overdose. The coroner revealing the 36-year-old died from the toxic effects of a mix of substances, fentanyl, an anti-anxiety drug, a muscle relaxant, and a drug used to treat bipolar disorder.
0: According to a family source, the coroner's report says the former Nashville star had been released from a drug rehab center in Malibu weeks before she went into cardiac arrest last month at a Greenville, South Carolina apartment complex.
2: Take a look at your sports right now. The D-backs are back in action after having the night off last night. They're in Colorado taking on the Rockies right now. And take a look at the score early on. Bottom of the third inning. The D-backs are up 4-1. And like I said, bottom of the third inning, you can check out all the action on our sister station, Arizona Sports 98.7. Arizona currently sits four games behind Philadelphia for the final wild card spot in the National League. Sports is brought to you by Parker & Sons, heating, cooling, plumbing, and electrical.
0: Well, today, Arizona Republican nominee for governor Andy Biggs outlined his policy goals like ending the state income tax. He also focused on the state school voucher program and shared his thoughts on the war in Iran. And our own Ballin Overstolz was there as Biggs outlined where he stands on the issues. And Ballin joins us now. Hi, Ballin.
8: How's it going?
0: So Biggs covered quite a bit of ground today. Ending the state income tax has been an idea that Governor Hobbs has criticized, though, as a tax increase. How did Biggs explain that he'd make it reality?
8: Yeah, so we can jump into that. The Hobbs campaign has campaigned on this themselves, pointing to past action by Biggs and this idea of eliminating the state income tax. So last year, Congressman Biggs, who's now running for governor, actually sponsored and worked on federal legislation legislation that would have cut the federal income tax, and it would have imposed a 23% sales tax in sort of compensation for that. So when we've seen Hobbs say, hey, he wants to cut these taxes and it's ultimately raising your taxes, it does go back to this plan they had federally last year, so not in Arizona specifically. Today, Big said Arizona can't afford this income tax cut. He said that we could do that without slashing agencies. There is definitely some doubt in the crowd from reporters of how true that is. Obviously, it's a lot of money that comes into the state. That the state relies on in some ways. So definitely some questions there about how if the state can afford this, I should say. But in terms of, you know, this really being a tax increase, it's definitely possible if Biggs were to win and then start implementing these policies, it's very possible that another sort of tax would be imposed. We see that in other states without income taxes, they tend to have high property taxes, for example. So definitely a real area of concern, but we don't know about this plan specifically if, you know, cutting the income tax would mean that another tax would be imposed somewhere else. So it's definitely something still a bit in flux.
2: So that's the economic front, Balan. Yeah. On the education front, he wants to expand the ESA voucher program.
8: Oh, yeah.
2: What did he say that would look like?
8: Yeah, so some specifics here. He wants to specifically target underserved areas like rural areas. He also used the word, or started to use the word, inner city, but then basically said economically disadvantaged. So think of schools that may have funding just challenges here in the Valley in Maricopa County. And of course, all throughout rural Arizona, there's plenty of schools that have funding challenges as well.
2: About closing a lot of schools, too.
8: Closing a lot of
2: Scottsdale
8: schools.
2: Scottsdale Unified, where Shira's at tonight.
9: And some have already closed in other parts of the Valley.
8: So they want to make sure students in really throughout the state can access these ESA funds and benefit from them. In terms of guardrails, this, you know, this public money that's given to families to be used for tuition and other schooling options, he did not say there needs to be more guardrails. He did not go down that path. We know Republicans generally want to defend the program as is in a lot of cases. And as far as the guardrails and protections on spending, that's definitely his stance there. But again, he wants to try to get the program more popular in rural and in economically disadvantaged schools.
9: So Biggs also talked a little bit about Prop 123 as well. Now, Republicans control the legislature, and of course, this would help to pay teachers more. If they wanted to make that happen, couldn't they have already done that last session?
8: Yeah, we know it was part of budget negotiations this year. We heard from the Hobbs camp at one point it was a non-negotiable. That appeared to not be the case because it wasn't in the final negotiations. We do know that the Hobbs, the executive office and Governor Hobbs, you know, they definitely wanted to renew this Prop 123. Republicans, we saw some support. We saw many not wanting to do that. So, I mean, the question is, could this have happened earlier this year? It definitely could have. The possibility was on the table. Now we're seeing it used for, you know, politicizing, and it's kind of being kicked down the road. Biggs did say, however, this wouldn't be, if he obviously were to win and start pursuing this, this wouldn't be a Prop 123 renewal as is, or as we saw in the past. He says there needs to be spending restrictions, and he specifically said he would support that with spending restrictions, because we know in the past Biggs did not support Prop 123 in Arizona when he was at the state side. So we don't know exactly what those spending restrictions are, but he definitely, if more money is going to be given to schools, he wants some rules attached to that.
2: So economy, education, how about elections too? I saw that there are some pieces in what he kind of laid out as well on Arizona elections. And I thought that the Republicans were the party that was looked at as largely responsible for sowing the doubt in elections. And if that's the case, where, if Biggs got elected, would he be willing for his backers as far as election integrity once again? It kind of surprised me to see him talking about election integrity when I thought that the Republicans had so many issues with how our elections have been handled the last handful of years.
8: Yeah, I mean, when I say this platform is focused on affordability, that's kind of a moot point because all politicians are focused on affordability. And I think with the election integrity thing, we're starting to see it just something that people repeat. They say, they add it to their campaign slogans, and it's not always linked to specific concrete.
2: So one of these
8: meaning.
2: Things, perhaps, if Andy Biggs gets elected as governor, then magically just—
9: Everything
2: elections in Arizona do have integrity once again.
8: Yeah, I mean, that's definitely what we've talked about in the past. And I think there would be some of that you see where, especially among supporters, when he wins, they don't have that driving motivation to scrutinize the elections because they got the outcome they wanted.
2: The other side will, though. No, don't worry.
8: It's worth mentioning, you know, there is some real policy change in there. It wasn't talked about today. So it actually didn't. It wasn't something that he spoke about on his own when he was going through his policy platform. But they do want to speed up election results. That's something in there in terms of the legislation that was vetoed by Governor Hobbs this year that they want to return to. So definitely some changes I think would persist that they want to commit to if this ticket were to win. But in terms of the sort of bottom-up approach, hey, we got to fix these elections. There's something wrong. Obviously, if their guy wins, then... Mm-hmm.
9: Then there's nothing wrong.
8: Yeah.
2: Then things are all better.
9: What do you say about the war in Iran today?
8: Pretty, not much on it, but there were multiple reporters trying to ask him about his thoughts on it, his stance, and he did say today he does not support the war in Iran per se. That's what he added to the end of that. It's worth mentioning he voted against a September 15th bill in the House that was aiming to restrict this and the president's ability to keep this war ongoing. He voted against that. So while he is saying he does not support this war, as of the latest voting record, he certainly supported it legislatively. So,
2: Bowen, does Representative Biggs speak with vigor? Does he seem excited when he holds these events? When I see some of his social media ads and when I see him on TV, when I was talking with Gatos yesterday, Gatos said, you know, this guy doesn't seem like he wants to be governor. When you got a chance to hear him talk today, did he seem like he was passionate about this? Does he want to be governor?
8: Yeah, you know, in terms of the energy of these events, and, you know, it does feel like maybe there could be more there. I mean, today it was a lot of media and lawmakers, but not so many supporters. You know, we tend to see a lot of those behind holding the signs and things like that. There were definitely some there. But I mean, in terms of the energy, I mean, I'm not going to say obviously this campaign isn't doing enough or, you know, that's not my role to analyze.
2: I
8: but
2: mean, look at the poll numbers.
8: Yeah.
2: I mean,
8: but we see it in the poll numbers. You're right. And so far we have seen a lot of trailing from the Biggs campaign. I mean, I was at his party when he won the primary election to run for governor, and he was a couple hours late for that. You know, there were supporters kind of trickling out of there like, hey, I mean, are we gonna see our guy? So it's definitely something clearly they're committed to this. They're trying to roll out a full campaign. But is the excitement there, and are voters getting engaged? You know, I think that is a lingering question for that campaign.
9: All right. Thank you very much, Bowen. Appreciate you filling us in on what Biggs had to say today.
8: Thank you, guys.
9: So coming up, should transgender kids be banned from sports teams designated for their opposite biological sex? We're breaking down one of the 8 propositions you'll be voting on this November. We'll do that in about 5 minutes and get another traffic check. KTAR News Time is 6:43.
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9: 6:47. Thank you for joining us on Arizona's Evening News. I'm Becky Lynn alongside Joe Huizenga.
5: Eyes on Education.
2: This November, you'll decide if transgender kids should be banned from sports teams designed for their opposite biological sex.
6: Proposition 318 would prevent transgender student athletes in Arizona from playing on a team designated for the opposite biological sex. Arizona State Representative Selena Bliss sponsored the bill and says the goal is to protect female athletes from competing against biological boys.
20: We're also hearing in other states, if you don't protect girls' sports, this is what's going to happen to your girls' sports team. So why wait till this matter becomes bigger and bigger? Because it is a growing phenomena.
6: Bliss adds that this leaves room for co-ed teams where everyone, regardless of gender, can compete. Darrell Hill, the policy director for ACLU Arizona, says the organization opposes what he called the, quote, unnecessary legislation due to how it would prevent transgender girls from participating in sports and locker rooms.
21: We also are concerned that it violates the First Amendment right to association and that it restricts private organizations from creating events that welcome and allow trans girls to participate.
6: If the prop is approved, transgender students would also be prevented from using a locker room, bathroom, shower, or other private space designated for the opposite biological sex. The rules would go into effect on January 1st. Shira Tanzer, KTAR News.
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22: Becky Joe, thank you so much. Phoenix with debris on the right-hand shoulder. Loop 101, Pima Freeway, westbound near Scottsdale Road. Phoenix with a disabled vehicle blocking the exit ramp. I-10, Papago Freeway, westbound near 51st Avenue, and a quick look into our surface streets. Phoenix with a crash on McDowell Road and 41st Avenue, and Chandler with a crash on 50th Street and Chandler Boulevard. 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Enrique Garcia, KTAR News.
2: Tonight, going to be mostly cloudy, low around 82 degrees. Tomorrow, high near 98. Could be a little breezy. Low is going to be about 80. And then on Thursday, 30% chance of storms and showers as well. So keep it locked right here as we go throughout the week. See if we get that last ditch. Is it still the monsoon,
9: no,
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9: Coming up today, as she failed to follow its own policies in a workout that ended with a hockey player in critical condition. We are less than 5 minutes away for more on that story. KTAR News Time is 6:51.
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2: Welcome back to Arizona's Evening News. I'm Joe Huizenga.
9: I'm Becky Lynn. Among our top stories tonight, this was new today. There's a new report out from ASU on what happened on the day Matthew Mayich, the hockey player, collapsed. KTAR had a chance to speak to an attorney representing the family.
7: I think it's outrageous.
8: That's Leonard Aragon, an attorney representing the Mayich family, reacting to the report released by the university. The report found that the coaching staff had requested permission for the third party to speak to the students, but did not submit a plan for training activities to be reviewed by the university. The report also says ASU will create an advisory panel to prevent these incidents in the future, but Aragon calls that notion absurd.
7: It's an absurdity because those recommendations already exist. There were already policies that should have been followed. So the question should be, why weren't those policies followed, and who's going to be punished for not following those policies?
8: Matthew Mayich remains in critical condition and has been in the hospital since his collapse at practice last month. Kellen Shover, KTAR News.
9: You can read more of the findings from the report at KTAR.com.
2: Happening right now, the Scottsdale Unified School District will consider closing multiple schools due to declining enrollment. The district is holding a special session, and they're looking at three closure options that could impact seven schools in the district, with all three options saving the district over $2.5 million. The total capacity for the seven schools is more than 7,000 students, but currently there's only about 3,000 enrolled. To read more education solution stories, head to ktar.com/education.
9: All right, let's do a little news volley today. Let me throw one at you.
2: Go Jeff. For it.
9: The NFL season has kicked off. 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
2: Big bucks.
9: Sports fans are spending an average of $1,899 on their teams this year, according to a survey by debt settlement company National Debt Relief. Average spending among men, $2,224, compared to a little more than $1,500 for women. Higher streaming prices are among the costs that are going up. Now, Joe, what is your limit when it comes to tickets, streaming prices, and consumption of live sports?
2: I don't know if I could give you a dollar figure year to year. I mean, Michigan was just in the national championship and won it all in basketball. If I had a chance to go, I would have jumped on it.
9: Yeah.
2: But I didn't. But you know, in general, I would say for tickets, a couple $100 most likely. And that means like I'm probably going to like a game or two.
9: I was
2: going to
9: say that's when you're probably not sitting all that close either. You know.
2: No. And on the streaming stuff, I like to share some accounts and passwords and things like that just because it's getting more and more expensive, but you need it to be able to watch the live sports.
9: And and sometimes depending on what it is you're getting, that's all you're getting on that one streaming thing. And maybe you're only following one team or something, you know, and so that's you're paying a lot. Ask me how I know that.
2: Go Vols.
9: Go Vols.
2: Uh-huh. There you go.
9: Gotta hunt them down. That's right.
2: Coming up tomorrow on Arizona's Morning News, why don't some Arizona prisoners have air conditioning? Jim Sharp and LaDonna Harvey are going to be talking about it. And that's on Arizona's Morning News. The show's from 5 till 8. You should check it out right here on the KTAR YouTube channel.
9: Fat Bear Week is here.
2: Excuse me?
9: The annual competition pits the best brown bears from Alaska against each other for the title. So the contenders have spent the last few months eating sockeye salmon. Watching the bears beef up has captured the public's attention. Teachers even create a classroom learning session around the event.
10: It's an Alaska tradition. Fat Bear Week in full swing. Voting opened on Tuesday to choose this year's heavyweight. It follows a summer of live web cameras showing bear contenders gorging on salmon along the rushing rivers of Katmai National Park, all in preparation for hibernation season. Last year's champ, nicknamed Chunk, looks like he's ready for a repeat. Michelle Franzen, ABC News.
9: Go Chunk.
2: Yeah, Team Chunk. Up next, a special presentation of our KTAR News Town Hall, where we break down the issues and we take your questions. 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Have a great night. Becky Lynn and I will see you Thursday. We've got the Attorney General debate, so we will be off tomorrow night.
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5: Arizona votes.
12: I don't support the war per se.
11: Arizona Republican nominee for Governor Andy Biggs says he doesn't support the war in Iran, though he also voted against ending it earlier this month. That comes as Congressman Biggs outlined his policy goals to Arizona voters, including eliminating the state income tax and getting off gas sourced from California. While he did say the war in Iran has worrisome affordability, he put more of the blame on Governor Hobbs' policies.
13: And support for those whose jobs just disappear.
11: And federal legislation called the Make AI Work for America Act would create an AI Horizon Fund to help workers adapt as the technology reshapes the workforce. Arizona U.S. Senator Mark Kelly says he introduced the legislation because we can't expect corporations to help out of the goodness of their hearts.
13: These companies are getting rich off of a technology trained on the wealth of humanity's research, knowledge, and work.
11: Kelly said 80% of Americans support regulations on AI. And now for a check on traffic from the Valley Chevy Dealers Traffic Center. We're seeing a crash in Glendale at the intersection of 59th Avenue and Coulter Street, and in Phoenix at the intersection of 10th Street and East McDowell Road. And now for a check on your weather for tonight. Overnight, you can expect a low of 83 degrees. Tomorrow's high is 98 degrees with sunny skies. Tomorrow night, a low of 80. On Thursday, the National Weather Service says to expect a high of 99, followed by possible thunderstorms in the evening. Right now, it's 97 degrees in Phoenix. 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I'm Anna Ulp on Arizona's news station, KTAR News.
5: What will this year's Arizona ballot issues mean for you and your family? In this KTAR News special, you'll get the facts, hear from the experts, and become a more informed voter. It's the issues that matter. A KTAR News town hall about the ballot propositions you'll be deciding in the November election, in partnership with Arizona Talks, and presented by Empower, Connected Care, Human Impact. Hosting the discussion, here's LaDonna Harvey.
14: Welcome and thank you all so much for being here tonight. It's the KTAR News Town Hall, the issues that matter. We are going to help you become an informed voter because together we can learn about the propositions, the eight on this November's ballot, and decide for ourselves, once we've heard all of the details, which way it is we want to vote. My name is LaDonna Harvey. I am the co-host of Arizona's Morning News. And on behalf of KTAR News, I want to thank each of you for taking the time to show up. It really is heartening because it obviously matters to you to walk into that booth or to sit down with your ballot at home and make decisions that are informed and very personal to you. So why are we here? Well, coming up November 3rd, Arizona voters are going to head to the polls, and this year's ballot includes eight propositions. Now, these initiatives, obviously, they can affect your life, your daily life, your schools, your taxes, your rights, and even your future. So to break it all down today, we have two separate panel discussions. One is going to focus on money, schools, and culture, and then panel two is going to tackle elections, democracy, and public safety. And in each, we're going to break down what a yes vote means, what a no vote means for each proposition, and leave time for your questions as well, because you might hear something and go, but wait, is there an unintended consequence? And if you have that question, you're going to come up and you're going to talk to me because I'm going to help you do that. This is a town hall, and that means your voice matters. What I say doesn't. This is about you. Let's begin by introducing our first speakers today. It has been a real pleasure talking with Isela Blanc. She is a former Democratic Arizona State Representative. Hugh Lytle is the former No Labels Party candidate for Arizona governor, and Gina Swoboda is also here, former Arizona Republican Party chair. And the moderator for this panel is my own co-host of Arizona's Morning News. It's Jim Sharp. So, Jim, it's all you.
6: Thank you. So we are going to do, as LaDonna mentioned, we're going to be talking about five different propositions here. Prop 141, which is the vehicle mileage tax ban. Prop 316, which caps grocery taxes in Arizona. Prop 320, which is the school spending floor proposition. Prop 142, which is the ban on DEI. And Prop 318, which has to do with transgender athletes and the facilities that they can use. So let's start. And by the way, I'm really getting the sense that the last three are going to be the ones that really get people fired up. I don't think I'm making any weird predictions by saying that. So I think we'll burn through the first couple here pretty quickly. And we'll start with Prop 141. This is the vehicle mileage tax ban. It would amend the Arizona Constitution. So this is a constitutional referendum. It's referred by the legislature to voters to preemptively ban any tax, fee, or mileage monitoring requirement on vehicles based on miles driven. Arizona does not currently have such a tax. It would prohibit state and local governments from doing this, imposing a tax or fee based on the number of miles driven by individuals in a motor vehicle. And secondly, would stop local governments from creating a law that limits or monitors the number of miles traveled in a motor vehicle. And currently, Arizona doesn't have a mileage-based tax on vehicles. So if you wouldn't mind, we'll start with Representative Blanc. Why do we need this right now? Or do you think we do?
15: We do not. We do not need this. As noted, we do not have such a law, number one. There has been no such legislation introduced. And if you go back and listen to the way the Republican sponsor introduced it, he stated that he was concerned about privacy. As you all know, if we're really concerned about privacy and the government, quote unquote, monitoring our privacy, all we have to do is look to our phones, our smartwatches, our apps, social media. Our information is getting captured all the time and it's being profited. Our data is constantly getting collected. So this is not about protecting data. This is about really at the end of the day, what it's going to do, it's going to hurt our HERF funding, our highway usury funds. If you guys want to make sure that you have safe roads to drive in, if you want to make sure that you can get from Phoenix to Flagstaff for your weekend getaway, if you want to make sure that you reduce the cost of maintenance for your vehicles, then I would encourage you to vote no, because one, any legislation has to go and should go through the legislature. The only reason we're even contending with this is because, unfortunately, the Republicans found that the only way to get something across was to send it to the voters. And of course, a tax cut always sounds amazing.
6: Ms. Swoboda, this is how we pay for our roads, right? Through gas taxes. And with the more and more electric vehicles on the roads, how are we going to pay for this?
16: Well,
6: if we don't have...
16: I'm also a no on this.
6: Okay.
16: Get ready, because... I'm not the chair anymore, and I'm not a candidate, and I can tell y'all what I think, and which I did as a candidate, which is why I'm no longer a candidate. That's my husband. I'm hashtag just saying. So first of all, the electric cars are very heavy, so they do probably more wear and tear on the roads. I think there's a very high threshold if we want to pass new taxes in the state already, and if they... want to add a tax per mile, they'll have to come to the people to get that tax done per mile. So we can wait until that's actually a problem. And I always have a problem with essentially a reverse bill of attainder written by a legislator for a legislator. So for all those reasons, I'm a no. Thank you.
6: Okay. Mr. Lytle.
17: So when I moved from corporate life into, quote, politics, which was a very fast transition, by the way, I learned very quickly when it came to policy, you need to focus on really three things. So principle, what's the values at stake here? And I think about that as an independent through the eyes of all American or all Arizonans. Second is the process. How did it get here? And the third is the instrument. What's the tool? So I feel like the tool here, I'm a no on this because the tool is too heavy. These constitutional amendments are ridiculous, especially for something that's in development like this. We would be the only state in the union, by the way, to put this into our constitution. Secondly, there are right now there are 35 states that have tried it. 24 states piloted it or evaluated. I'm sorry, 35 evaluated, 24 piloted, 7 put it actually into motion voluntarily, and only one state mandatory required it, Hawaii, which of course, right? So at the end of the day, this is kind of a sledgehammer issue to a issue that I think is nonsensical that we're taking this on right now. And like you said, kind of relatively misrepresented.
1: 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A conversation about the propositions on your ballot. On KTAR News, in partnership with Arizona Talks and presented by Empower, Connected Care, Human Impact.
6: So Prop 142 amends the Arizona Constitution to expand the 2010 affirmative action ban by prohibiting DEI policies statewide and locally, including preferential treatment based on race or ethnicity in hiring or academic admissions. It prohibits the state from requiring an applicant, student, or employee to endorse, and I'm quoting here, promoting preferential treatment toward or discrimination against an individual or group on the basis of race or ethnicity. This is another one of those propositions that gets people pretty fired up. Let's start at the other end again with Isela Blanc and red meat issue.
15: Absolutely. Red meat issue all the way. I actually have notes for this because personally, Latina, identify as Latina, who has experienced racism living in the state of Arizona. But I want to start with a couple things, and I am going to default because this is one of those red meat issues. We already have, and in 2010, we already passed a law to ensure that we're not discriminating. Like, that's already in the books. Let's be clear. What this is going to do is, let me just be clear, identifying discrimination is not discriminating. Identifying discrimination is not discriminating. There is a difference between treating someone differently because of their race and examining whether people are being treated differently because of race. We should not make it harder for public institutions to identify and address unequal treatment. And I will end with this bottom line. We need to make sure our institutions have the tools, our public institutions have the tools to recognize discrimination when it happens and address it when they find it. And with this law, thank you. I know it's a tough issue. It's a tough issue because none of us, we all want to feel like we belong. We all want an equal world, but we do not live in a colorblind world.
6: Gina Swoboda.
16: How many White Snake fans are here? Here I go again on my own. So it's already the law that you cannot discriminate on the basis of race. I agree with the Reverend Martin Luther King Jr. that the way to stop discriminating on race is to stop discriminating on race. And so now I feel like we're swung all the way this way. And then we've tried to be in the middle and now we're swinging like the other way. And we're trying to say we can't stop people from looking. Like, you can't look if there's discrimination. And if you do look for discrimination, you've discriminated already. So then you can't pass go and you can't. I don't think it's necessary. I continue to think there are better ways to do this. And we've already codified it into law in the state that you cannot discriminate based on race and it should be left there.
6: Okay. It's already state law. Hugh Lytle, should it be in the Constitution?
17: So
6: the 2010 was a constitutional. Okay.
17: Listen, this is a difficult one. So you'll clearly get my independence here. But, I believe in DEI. I built a company called Equality Health. So I was on the ground floor. I saw racial discrimination. I saw systemic discrimination across the healthcare system, and I've seen it firsthand. And so I built a company to help solve that problem. So it's real. I will say that it did. I look at this a little bit different in terms of like the applicability of this particular proposition. And it really comes down to it swung too far, as Gina said. Like you should not, universities in particular, you know, should not be able to say you can get a job here if you sign off on your, we need to sign off on your racial philosophy before you go to work here. We need to sign off. You can't graduate unless you, we sign off on our racial philosophy here. That should not be part of it. So I think that that part, I mean, that, that part should happen. You should not have to do that. So I support it for that reasons. But what I don't support is I do think that DEI is important. We have a changing world. We have a changing Arizona. And culturally, we are different, and we've got to continue to learn more. So I support DEI funding. They want to take it away from funding of institutions and training. And I think we need to continue to have DEI training so that we're just more aware. That's not a bad thing to do. And this limits that, and I don't like it.
6: So there's no line item veto on propositions for or against this. Because you like part of it, you don't like part of it. Exactly. Yes or no?
17: Exactly. Thanks for clarifying that. I'm not for it.
6: Okay. All right. Fair enough.
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3: It's the issues that matter. A KTAR News Town Hall about the ballot propositions you'll be deciding in the November election in partnership with Arizona Talks and presented by Empower, Connected Care, Human Impact. Here's Jim Sharp and our panel, Democratic former State Representative Isela Blanc, former No Labels candidate for Governor Hugh Lytle, and former Arizona Republican Party Chair Gina Swoboda.
6: Prop 316, the grocery tax cap. This would cap municipal food taxes at 2% and requires voter approval for any increases. It does two things. It stops cities and local tax jurisdictions from increasing the sales tax on groceries above 2%. And it would require that any city or local tax jurisdiction seeking to increase the sales tax on groceries receive voter approval. So we'll start at this end. Mr. Lytle, this uniformly goes across the state, but do different communities have different needs?
17: I mean, look, I'm with the Republicans on this one. We don't have you know, most states have a exemption on taxes for groceries. If they don't, they're on a, you know, step down process to get there. I don't like a multivariate, multi-tool or multi-level tax strategy here. So we're going to have some, you know, municipalities, you know, taxing on groceries. Well, even when there's a state ban, it doesn't make sense to me. Secondly, I get it's a $200 million hit to the budget if we don't do it. But at the same time, we have an issue with, you know, again, seven states have a municipal and a state level tax, right? So it's just not standard. We're an outlier once again. It's political. This is a very political situation here. And so I think after election year or a change of leadership at some point, I would think we want to readdress this again and just go to a straight ban on taxes on groceries.
6: You're still a registered Republican, I take it, Ms. Swoboda?
16: Indeed.
6: Okay, so Republicans have introduced this to the voters. What about local control?
16: Well, I like this one because I think a food tax is incredibly regressive and it hurts hardworking people the most, notwithstanding the League of Cities and Towns being so upset about it. Some of these cities and towns had a surplus and they were like, no, you can't remove the tax on food. We're all going to die and you'll have no firefighters and you'll have no sheriffs and the world will end. God bless them, okay? They'll find a way. Like, I promise you, if we don't tax people, there will still be a flow of money. So I do support this. I think it was a mistake for the governor to veto it. And I know they're grandfathering in the cities and towns that already have that tax. And once again, if you want to increase it at a city and town level, then the voters in those jurisdictions can address that with the people they elect as mayor and city and town council. But I support this one.
6: Representative Blanc, there's very often propositions put on the ballot to make one party or another party look bad. And some people have said some of these are to make the governor look bad for her vetoes. Do you feel like this is one of those propositions?
15: Absolutely. Again, a tax cut, the sound of a tax cut always sounds great. Like everyone wants to have their taxes cut, especially at a time where most people are paying a lot more at the grocery store, at the retail stores. And let me remind you that Arizona has the most regressive tax. What does that mean? That means that our people who are our hardest working, barely surviving, are paying more. In fact, folks that are really struggling are paying 30% of their 30% of their food goes to taxes. I know I said that wrong, but you get the picture. My point is, it sounds good on paper. I will more than likely vote no because it does impact small communities, because a lot of these small communities, we keep taking away opportunities for them to tax. And so they are relying on food tax. Again, I don't agree that we should be taxing food. However, in a state where we've reduced the income tax to 2.5, we have one of the lowest property taxes in the state. Corporate income tax is less than 5%. You know, families are struggling, but more importantly, communities, local communities, towns, municipalities are struggling, and the state legislature continues to take away tax revenues and revenues for cities and towns. So I'm struggling with this one, to be frank, but more than likely, I will be a no personally. But it is a tough one because it would relieve our poorest, hardest working families that are struggling just to put food on the table.
6: You know, it's interesting. I don't know what the grocery tax is in the town where I graduated high school, Page. But when I go up there, oh my gosh, the hotel tax is crazy. Well, and there's no water in the lake anymore either. So that's a problem. Prop 318, transgender athletes and the facilities that they can use. This would prohibit schools and athletic associations from allowing a student, athlete, employee, or other individual from using a restroom, locker room, shower room, or other private space that is not designated for their sex. It strengthens pre-existing bans on transgender athletes participating on single-sex sports teams that don't correspond with their biological sex, that sex being that which is recorded on their birth certificate. And by the way, this goes both ways. It bans girls from competing in boy-only sports and boys from competing in girl-only sports. And so is this one of those issues that's a solution looking for a problem, or do we have an actual problem with boys? I have two daughters at home. They're kind of athletic. Some they're more athletic than me. Let me just put it that way. I'm concerned about them having to compete on a sports court with the boy. Mr. Lytle, what are your thoughts on this?
17: So again, this, remember what I said at the beginning, the process, the tool. Again, we're dealing with, this is an amendment, I believe, correct? Or no, this, I can't remember, what's, is this an amendment or this, is this a statute?
6: This is a statute. I think it's a statute.
17: But the problem with this one is the headline value, of course. We want to protect the privacy of our, I support sex-based teams. I support, obviously privacy in showers and locker rooms of our young ladies. But what is hidden in this thing that bothers me is that process there should be managed by the state setting the requirement, by the school or facility setting the policy, and then the attorney general enforcing that. However, what we've done is we put a private right to action into this thing. So now this private right to action means that any grievance a parent has at all can you can sue the school, and the school can countersue the parent. So we're looking at plaintiff's attorneys probably leaning in on this going, whoa, whoa, whoa, whoa, whoa. And we're going to be gumming up our courts with ridiculous suits for, by the way, I believe it's 16 transgender athletes tried to compete since 2017. And of that, there's been zero infractions on locker rooms or privacy. So it's a big problem, in my opinion, the way we're sliding things into these propositions that people won't read. They'll read the headline value of this and go, yeah, of course, privacy.
6: No offense to those who have a juris degree, but Gina Swoboda, is this just the Attorney Employment Act?
16: Well, it's certainly not going to disemploy attorneys. I think the original mistake here was that the governor should have signed Senator Kavanaugh's bill to create a third space for people. Like,

0: with regard to the bathrooms, there was a bill where we're going to fund spaces for people that, you know, feel one way or the other could have a single use bathroom of their own. One of the issues with the way this is written is it seems to say it only applies to schools with sports teams. So if you're in a school that doesn't have a sports team, you're still going to have to share a bathroom with a person that identifies as the other gender anyway. So if the problem is we want people to feel safe, then they should feel safe in the bathroom whether their school has sports or not. So I wish that the governor would have signed a bill that would have given a space for people falling into this group where they're, you know, they don't feel safe anywhere they go. But I also don't want young boys or girls to be embarrassed or awkward at a time in their life where everybody's embarrassed or awkward at a particular point. And you don't need that to be made worse because you have someone that, to your perception, these are all very subjective things with the youth. So, yeah, I'm up in the air. I'll probably vote yes, but there was a better way to do it.
1: Representative Blanc, it seemed for a while that most Democrats were kind of, you know, united in their thoughts on transgender rights. But there have been some very high profile Democrats breaking on this topic.
2: Yes, absolutely. And I think this is what I would call a red meat issue. It's an opportunity to enrage, anger, frustrate, because this issue does cross Democratic lines. If you're an independent voter, a Democratic voter, a Republican voter, many people have very strong opinions and views on this. And the reality is that Arizona already has protections to ensure that girls can play in girls' sports. And this was really absolutely unnecessary. That's why I call it a red meat issue, because the folks like Mr. Kavanaugh, I remember that bill. And I would kind of maybe sort of agree with you, but Mr. Kavanaugh has not been in a school and has no idea that public schools do everything to protect their students from feeling discomfort. I mean, I don't know if you recall using the boys' locker room back in the good old days when you probably had to shower, right?
1: That's last century, but
2: that's it, literally, right? That's not happening these days. So I'm going to be a no vote, but I do recognize that I'm one of the few folks that is a no vote. And I'm a no vote because this is a constitutional amendment. We could have certainly, to your point, cleaned up the law if we're that concerned to address the Arizonans' concerns. But instead, we're making a constitutional amendment for a policy that is really a red meat policy for people out there.
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5: 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I'm Anna Olp.
6: Arizona votes.
7: I don't support the war per se.
5: Arizona Republican nominee for governor Andy Biggs says he doesn't support the war in Iran, though he also voted against ending it earlier this month. That as Congressman Biggs outlined his policy goals to Arizona voters, including eliminating the state income tax and getting off gas sourced from California. While he did say the war in Iran has worsened affordability, he put more of the blame on Governor Katie Hobbs' policies.
8: And support for those whose jobs just disappear.
5: Federal legislation called the Make AI Work for America Act would create an AI Horizon Fund to help workers adapt as the technology reshapes the workforce. Arizona U.S. Senator Mark Kelly says he introduced the legislation because we can't expect corporations to help out of the goodness of their hearts.
8: These companies are getting rich off of a technology trained on the wealth of humanity's research, knowledge, and work.
5: Kelly said 80% of Americans support regulations on AI. And now for a check on traffic from the Valley Chevy Dealers Traffic Center in Glendale. We're seeing a crash at the intersection of 59th Avenue and Coulter Street. In Phoenix, a crash at the intersection of 10th Street and East McDowell Road. And in Peoria, a crash at the intersection of 91st Avenue and Union Hills Drive. And KTAR weather for the Valley overnight tonight. You can expect a low of 83 degrees. Tomorrow's high is 98 degrees with sunny skies. Tomorrow night, you can expect a low of 80 degrees. On Thursday, the National Weather Service says to expect a high of 99, followed by

0: Possible thunderstorms before 11 p.m. Right now, it is 92 degrees in Phoenix. 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I'm Anna Olp on Arizona's news station, KTAR News.
1: It's the issues that matter. A KTAR News town hall about the ballot propositions you'll be deciding in the November election. 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Here's Jim Sharp and our panel. Democratic former state representative Isela Blanc. Former No Labels candidate for governor Hugh Lytle. And former Arizona Republican Party chair Gina Swoboda.
2: Let's go to Prop 320. This is the school spending floor proposition. It would require school districts in Arizona's most populous county, so that would be Pinal, Pima, and Maricopa County, or districts with at least 7,500 students to spend a minimum of 60% of their operating budgets on direct instructional expenses. Here's what's kind of interesting about this proposition. It itself, Prop 320, does not define direct instructional expenses. Instead, it says the Auditor General is going to be tasked with defining that requirement, and that school districts that spend less than 60% of their operational spending on direct instructional expenses would be required to increase their proportional spending by at least 0.5% per year until they meet that 60% requirement. And if they don't, the Auditor General will determine that they're not in compliance, and they will be able to take away some of the funds from school districts. Let's start with Gina Swoboda. You a yes or a no on this one?
3: I don't like it again. Once again, the guardrail woman swooping in. So we didn't put Prop 123 back on. We have a problem with the funding for the construction for the buildings. And why I get like a tick here every time we try to single out certain counties and treat them differently than everybody else. You're punishing the growing counties with this mandate that's not defined. There are better ways to do it. And I do think this is an example of a punishment referral. That's what it felt like. I'm sorry, guys. What can I tell you? Stop sending referrals to the people to just make a political point. If there's a problem that needs a solution, address it. That's why we elected the legislature. And I'll leave it there.
2: Hugh Lytle, don't we need to be spending more money in the classroom? My wife's a teacher. It'd be nice to have a raise at home. I'm just saying. But
4: well, of course, that's the headline.
2: Right.
4: Of course, that pulls everybody in. That's why it's going to be compelling. Who doesn't want to spend more money in the classroom for our kids? Makes all the sense in the world. If you follow my campaign, you know that I'm a huge believer that we've got to reconstruct the entire system. We've got to break the system down and start over again. Our education, we're trying to nip and tuck it along the way, and it's not going to get where we need it to get. I believe that wholeheartedly. And I care about not just my kids moving and living here and staying here, but their kids and their kids after them. So we've got a responsibility for the next 30 years to these kids and a vibrant Arizona. And we're not going to get there this way. So anyways, I mean, look at the specific proposition, 60% classroom spending when we have a moving definition, but we've got a defined target. That makes no sense at all, first of all. Second of all, we've got a situation where if you look at it, it's truly, we've got ESA moving kids into other schools. These other schools are left with declining enrollments. These declining enrollments mean less revenue, but yet my physical infrastructure costs are exactly the same. Right. So all of a sudden now I'm supposed to what? Turn off the air conditioning to be able to support the kids. So we have a revenue structure problem, not a spending discipline problem, but we're attacking it on spending discipline. And I think that's unfair.
2: Representative Blanc, don't we have a lot of school districts that are administrator heavy and we need to spend more, you know, at the lower levels directly with the kids?
5: I just love it when there's always this accusation that public school districts are administrator heavy. Not true. I want to be very explicit. That is false. In fact, the folks that are administrator heavy, in fact, are charter schools. And we don't know what private schools are doing because we have absolutely no data or information on private schools. And they're receiving public dollars, to be clear. So this is a really bad proposal. It will have a devastating impact on our public schools. And again, it only goes after public schools. And of course, having 60% of every dollar go into the classroom sounds like a phenomenal idea. But I think back when my kid was in kindergarten in 2001 and No Child Left Behind happened, and then all of a sudden we start hearing framing, 90 cents of every dollar should go into the classroom. I, as a parent, thought absolutely 90 cents of every dollar should go into the classroom, until I was informed and educated that, to Mr. Lytle's point, you have to pay for air conditioning. I don't know if you guys have noticed, there's been an increase, and APS is contemplating a 14% increase on our rates. Okay, one example, there's going to be a water cost situation. That's going to be a cost to schools. If we want to make sure that our kids are doing well inside and outside the classroom, we need to make sure that we can afford, which, by the way, school districts, public school districts, are having a really hard time finding those folks that will support special education students. And let me also remind you that in public schools, they are left with having to accept and support all public special education public students. Because guess what? Charter schools can pick and choose their kids. They say they don't have to, but they can. And private schools, they just get to pick from the cream of the top, or top, you know, I'm very bad in English analogies. Point being, absolutely, it's really important, if you guys care about your public schools, or if you don't care about public schools, but you want to have communities with students who feel safe, secure, that are going to do well in the long term and good, be good citizens, then I suggest you vote no. But more importantly, I suggest that you invest by talking to your friends and your neighbors and people that you love, and ask them to please vote no, because a majority, over 80% of Arizona students, are choosing their public schools.
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6: All right. We do want to open it up for questions from our audience. If you have a question for anyone on the panel, please come on down. It'll be easier if we do it this way. That way, you know, people can actually hear the question and hear the answer as well. So come on up to the podium.
7: Hi, my name is Miguel. Thanks for coming, everybody. What I've heard today is that some of these initiatives aren't necessarily needed and that they're a bit of a waste of time. What I'd like to talk about is education. You've talked about some red meat issues with education. I want to argue that we have a much bigger problem. I've been teaching for over 20 years, and I have been mandated by the state to teach to a standard here that is 30 feet off the ground. However, the kids that I serve are down here. I have a 10-foot ladder that does not bridge the gap. Yet our administrators, our superintendents, and our boards are being held accountable to teaching those kids to that rigorous standard that they can't meet. Now, I've been told, don't tell us what they can't do. I don't tell you. You do. Every summer we come back, we get a training that says, here's where our kids are at. So you have told me, the state of Arizona, the data assessment has told me that we can't do it. And so what I'd like for you guys to discuss possibly is, tell me your thoughts on the possibility of changing those state standards and perhaps doing something that would be more of a skills-based progression. So if you have a sixth grader who can only read at a second grade level, we teach them how to gain those skills in the hopes of eventually getting to that standard. But when teachers can't meet kids where they're at, we're going to continue to have the outcomes that we do.
8: All right, thanks. Let's take this one first.
9: Thank you for being a teacher. God bless you. My mom was a teacher. It's like the hardest job. So there are a lot of kids that are coming into school unprepared, that, you know, a lot of things that parents used to teach at home are, for various reasons, people can't, and they're working and they don't have the time. I personally don't think all the tablets did anything to improve that situation with young kids. But if you're a teacher, I mean, when I was in school, and I'm old, I was in the New York City public school before we created the Federal Department of Education. It was a good education before and after. I knew how to read when I went to school when I was three. I like pre-K. So now we're going to get into it where we don't want to fund the pre-K, but the kids are not ready when they get there. So if the parents have to work, then we need to fund the early developmental education so that when they get there, they're ready to rock and roll. What I don't think is great is for kids to be graduated. We would get left behind when I was in school, which was a terrible, like kid that got left behind, you felt terrible. It probably scarred people for life, but we didn't push them ahead, push them ahead, push them ahead when they didn't have the skill set to succeed, because then they're always going to feel like they're not making it and they might not have the resources. So I think some of this is that we need to fund early education, okay, to help parents help those kids be ready when they get there. And when you start to talk about the standards for the testing, this will again go over like a lead balloon. The standard for the testing should apply to every school in the state.
2: So,
9: because right now it doesn't.
2: So back to Prop 320, wouldn't some of this address that?
5: Absolutely not. And to Miguel's point, the failure has been for decades. This is not a new problem. And if you hear any debates on 320, you will have the folks on the Goldwater Institute's a great example that blames school districts for not spending their money properly. But to Miguel's point, we are no longer funding, let's not even talk about quality preschool programs, period. There's a reason people are not having kids. They can't afford to have their kids in any form of childcare, quality preschool programs. That's a problem. We don't fund a full day kindergarten. As you might recall, Napolitano made sure that we were funding full day kindergarten. Then we had the 2008 crash, and then we totally took out full day kindergarten. And so now school districts have had to pick up, and everyone knows that for kids to do well, you have to invest in those first 5 years, which the state of Arizona does not invest in those first 5 years. And we know that we've had over 200,000 kids drop off SNAP. When kids are not doing well at home or eating well, that impacts their growth and their learning. When kids don't have access to Medicaid, they can't see the doctors. You might recall when you were young, you would go to school and they would check to see if you could see and hear. Those things have gone away. We know that if a student before they're age 7 has access to any kind of care and ability, that we can take care of their individualized education plans. Well, that's not happening. So we have more and more kids that can't meet basic standards. And then to your point, Miguel, we're demanding you, a teacher, which, by the way, as you might recall, in 2017, Governor Ducey said, as long as you have a pulse, you can teach in a classroom. So we've deprofessionalized a profession that needs to have the most support. Educators, certified educators, are the most qualified and overeducated people working in the profession. If they're certified educators, a lot of them are master's degree educators, but we pay them like they just barely graduated out of high school because we do not respect the profession. And that is the problem. And not only that, the state of Arizona, we were one of the first to start going into the charter school world. I can tell you, as an English language learner that came to the United States, I won't say what year, but what I will say, it was at a time where we had a system that was more or less somewhat desegregated in where they cared about kids. And maybe they didn't care about me a little bit, but because I was with a bunch of amazing blue-eyed, blonde-haired little kiddos, I benefited from a high-quality education. Kids that whose parents were in farming, worked in warehousing. We had after-school programs. The list is long. We've stopped investing in the most critical, important group of people in our society, and we're punishing the educators and the system by not funding it, by not appreciating those educators, and then we're blaming the public school system because, and I don't like to blame, but having served in the state legislature, I saw Republicans that their number one job was to do everything to blame the public schools, to destroy a public school system, to then say, look, it's failing. But you have options: charter schools, private schools, homeschools. And let's not get started about homeschool. We do not know what these people are learning.
2: I wanted to ask you, because you said we need to completely reform the school system when we talked about 320. So what Miguel brought up, that's just part of it.
4: That's part of it. So here's, you're not going to like, so this is the benefit of coming in from industry versus government. And I know they're not the same. I've been in enough to know that. So here's the thing though, I've been disruptive and I've been innovative in the industries I'm in healthcare. It's a very structured, incremental innovation business. So it's really hard to create systemic change. And we need systemic change here. And systemic change comes from all these points are right. I mean, it's amazing. One thing I learned in being in the campaign was just how many great ideas from pre-K to all, just on and on and on, the amount of amazing ideas and people with the right intention. We have a governance issue here. We have, you know, a school board, to your point, we have a standard set, but then we have kind of, you know, district by district, how those get applied. It's really hard the way it's set up today to find success, I think. I'm not saying I have the answers. I'm saying there are enough people in this state with really great ideas that we could put them together. We need something much more comprehensive and that we bring forward instead of continuing to bring pieces of it together and try to grab one thing over here. It's whack-a-mole, ultimately, in education. I don't see us making any progress anytime until we figure out how to bring some major reforms forward that can create that change. But we need a blueprint at the top, and that comes from leadership.
9: You know, LaDonna and Jim, I just want to say to the gentleman, in the No Child Left Behind also cut off all the gifted education. Like, I've used all of them for my son, right? He was in the public school. Then No Child Left Behind came. There was no gifted education. And you will be just as disruptive on this side of scale as on this side of scale if you're bored all day. So then we did the virtual academy. It was like homeschooling with what they allowed you to do in Arizona was take the money with you. And we would do summer school classes. And they have like, how old am I? The mimeograph, the Xerox, the back of it was slanted. So some school districts, we lived in a district with the only Title I school in the Scottsdale Unified School District as an elementary district. And they did not have the resources to give you a thing to take home. The teachers didn't have access to take something home. I mean, even Kimberly Yee talks about that her mother was in the district office and they had a nice new copier and the teachers in the school didn't have a working copier. So I agree there are things that we can do to get the resources, but if we don't help the teachers and we don't help the children, then we have nothing, because the next generation is the future for all of us.
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10: It's the issues that matter. 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
6: Please feel free to come on up if you have any questions for our panelists on any of the ballot initiatives. If you have anything you'd like to say, please come on down. I would encourage it. We are on a time schedule. At about 7 o'clock, we're going to move on to another panel, but we definitely have time for more questions. So if you heard something and you thought, wait a minute, What does that mean? Down. Then please come on down. Just stand over here and we will get your question on.
14: My name is Dr. Neal. I'm actually a No Labels writing candidate for the Arizona State Superintendent of Public Instruction. You said, talked about early development. What do you think we need to do as a state in order to increase those funds for early childhood development?
5: So that's a very complicated question. So first things first is a program that we have. And in 2006, Arizona voters overwhelmingly said, yes, we need to invest in early childhood. However, I think a well-intentioned policy has kind of created more problems. And they're also running low on funds because we tax cigarette smoking, but not vaping. So there are ways, but it would mean, my personal opinion is we need to reform first things first, and we need to identify those dollars, vaping products, to ensure that we're actually doing direct investments to the families. And that would also promote potentially younger families like my kids to actually start having kids. Because one of the things that they're thinking about is, can I afford a child? And unfortunately, too often these days, the answer is no.
9: I agree. We need to, if there's a sin tax, I wish it wasn't the sin tax that we were using to fund first things first, but it is, and it needs to be applied equally. And the people who think that the electric car shouldn't pay the kind of tax for the highway that the gas car people are paying probably also think it's okay for the cigarettes, but not for the vapes. Like this is, you know, you either across the board fund something or you don't. If you tax it to get less of it, which again, I'm going to say, when you tax something, you get less of it. So that's a problem with the sourcing. But while that's, we need other funds directed to that full time, because you just cannot, if the child is always trying to catch up from those early years, we all know this. All the research shows this. All the studies show this. The people of Arizona voted on this. They say, yes, we want it. We want to help kids get off the right way on their feet. And my husband and I are expecting our first grandchild at the end of next month. Woo, we've waited so long. Because my son is not waiting to be ready. He's just doing it. He's like, well, we're going to do it. And then my daughter, who I adore, who's older, is waiting and waiting and waiting. And I'm doing the Marissa Tomei. My grandmother clock is taking that. Like, so we need to encourage the kids to do it. But they have to know. Again, in New York City, I went to pre-K, like it was nursery school, pre-K, kindergarten. I was already so immersed. By the time I got into the first grade, we were like, boom. And we have to help get there. I know, but we got to get back to what worked, because what we're doing now is not working, and those kids need the education. Well, we don't, in my opinion, the way we get there is not to tax one product and not the other, when the whole purpose of that tax was to fund a program that is needed for every child. That's going the wrong way. That's my opinion.
4: Randy Moore.
14: Thank you.
4: No, thank you.
9: Thank you.
4: Nobody's going to ask a question about transgender athletes. No. Oh, there we go. Come on.
6: Come on down.
15: Thank you. My name is Gray Thunder. Hi, everybody. Thank you for being here. I just wanted to ask, when we talked about DEI earlier, no one mentioned anything other than race when we talked about diversity, equity, inclusion. So I just wanted to hear y'all's views on, because for me, it's a really important issue. And thank you, Hugh, for doing everything you did with your company. I think that's amazing. So I just wanted to hear everyone's views, because I think that all schools, companies, and just society in general really should invest in DEI practices. So
9: here's what I don't like about the mandatory DEI classes at work, okay? And so if any part of the population starts to feel or has felt historically, we're trying to restore that. So to your commentary, my lady, these are some of the things easy to say, because I have felt things as a woman, but I've never felt things ethnically, let's say that way, or in a transgender way, right? But as a woman, I've, you know, in politics, it's going to shock everybody to know that women get treated differently. But I also don't think it's healthy if one particular cohort is made to feel like they're being punished and they're spending all day taking classes. And I have had people in my life, and I have listened to the classes that they're taking. And when I came up and I had a job as a receptionist, we're going to get so personal, a receptionist on Wall Street, you were not allowed to discuss your sex life. This was discouraged. This is called sexual harassment if you come in and start to talk about what went on the night before. And then I've been around people taking mandatory classes where they're being forced to listen to people talk about their sex life. And it's like, you have to now celebrate the sex life of someone else. If I don't want to wear the ribbon, to quote Seinfeld, I don't need to wear the ribbon. If you feel discriminated in your job because of how you look or how you feel or any of the things, what your religion you practice, what color you are, like what gender you are, you've broken the law. And my understanding is that's the law in Arizona. But I don't think other people should have to celebrate the greatness of you and what you feel. The whole point is that everyone could be who they want and no one should feel discriminated against. So I don't want to go way in the other direction, if that makes sense.
4: Understood and agree that there shouldn't be a singling out. That's not the purpose. It is the inclusion part of this thing that matters. Okay. So if you are like a good example in our company, I started DEI program before it was a thing. And the reason I did it was because we had a Eastern Indian woman who was a programmer on our software business. And, you know, she was wonderful at that. And she wanted to apply to be our marketing lead. And they didn't give her the light of day of that. Come to find out, she had a marketing degree from Stanford. So, oops, we typecast, we start to look at people in a certain way. So we thought, you know what, we need to start looking differently. There's different education makeups. There's different ways people come up. There are people who come up from poverty, people who come up who have different road. Maybe they got a C in school. Maybe that was the best they could do, but they're an amazing worker. They're an amazing talent. They need development. So it was more about recognizing people around you. When you're a majority, you're just used to the majority. Okay. And you have to, and as this changes, particularly with, you know, we have such a progressive high growth Latino population in Arizona that are upwardly mobile and such great contributors, obviously economically, but also will continue to, we need to recognize their cultures and be able to express it. They know ours. We need to be able to capture theirs. And so I had zero pushback. I had nothing but harmony in the company relative to that. Now, this isn't a company setting. I don't know the trainings you're talking about. There's probably trainings that do feel restricted or feel like you're being punished, and that should not be the case. You should be able to at least provide funding to offer it and make it optional if you want to attend. But I think we need to enforce, at least push that, or at least create that opportunity for people because it's important.
16: Did you do this? Are you trying to get us off the stage? Did you do this, LaDonna?
6: I don't even know who. I'm sorry. Who are you, sir?
9: Hinton subtle.
6: I don't know what we're talking about here.
5: I was just going to recognize Grace and just let you know that in 2010, we did pass it and it is in the Constitution. Yep. This one is specifically focused on preventing any discussions around race, which is kind of why I made my statements.
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0: KTAR News time is 8 p.m. I'm Anna Olp. An August traffic stop made by the Phoenix Police Department is under administrative review after the 29-year-old driver of the vehicle has alleged excessive use of force by officers. That's according to our TV partners at ABC 15, who say driver Deontay Smith claims he was grabbed by his hair and repeatedly punched by officers. They also say Phoenix PD has confirmed an investigation into the incident by the Professional Standards Bureau.
10: Arizona votes.
18: I don't support the war per se.
0: Arizona Republican nominee for governor Andy Biggs says he doesn't support the war in Iran, though he also voted against ending it just earlier this month. That as Congressman Biggs outlined his policy goals to Arizona voters, which included eliminating the state income tax and getting off gas that's sourced from California. While he did say the war in Iran has worsened affordability, he put more of the blame on raising prices on Governor Katie Hobbs' policies. And now for a check on traffic from the Valley Chevy Dealers Traffic Center in Phoenix. We're seeing a crash at the intersection of Cactus Road and North 24th Street in Peoria, a crash at the intersection of 75th Drive and Sweetwater Avenue, and in North Phoenix, a crash on Happy Valley Road just east of 29th Avenue. And KTAR weather for the valley overnight tonight. You can expect a low of 83 degrees. Tomorrow, a high of 98 degrees with sunny skies. Tomorrow night, a low of 80. And on Thursday, the National Weather Service says to expect a high of 99 degrees, followed by a 30% chance of thunderstorms before 11 p.m. Right now, it is 90 degrees in Phoenix. 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I'm Anna Olp on Arizona's news station, KTAR News.
10: What will this year's Arizona ballot issues mean for you and your family? In this KTAR News special, you'll get the facts, hear from the experts, and become a more informed voter. It's the issues that matter. A KTAR News town hall about the ballot propositions you'll be deciding in the November election, in partnership with Arizona Talks, and presented by Empower, Connected Care, Human Impact. 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
6: Now it's time to introduce our second panel. We have Justin Harris. He is a police sergeant and immediate past president of the Arizona Police Association and is also wearing a fabulous hat, and we appreciate it. Paul Johnson served as mayor of Phoenix and is chairman of the No Labels Party. Welcome to you. And Raquel Terán is a former Arizona state senator and former chair of the Arizona Democratic Party. Our moderator for this panel is our KTAR host, Mike Broomhead.
19: Thanks, LaDonna. First one is Prop 317. It is designating drug cartels as terrorist organizations. We'll talk about Prop 144, which is the voter identification and citizenship and voting proposition. And then finally, we are going to speak about 319, which prohibits new photo radar traffic enforcement systems in Arizona. So we'll start the first one, Prop 317. Yes vote in support of the ballot measure would declare drug cartels to be terrorist organizations and require the Arizona Department of Homeland Security to do, and in quotes, everything within its authority to address the threat posed by drug cartels. By the way, the Arizona Department of Homeland Security is not associated with the Federal Department of Homeland Security. So I think I'm going to start with law enforcement on the panel with this one. Is this something you support? Is this necessary? And if so, how would it benefit the state of Arizona with this designation?
20: Well, thank you, Mike, for the question. And let me start off by saying in 2025, the federal government already designated the cartels as a terrorist organization, which they are. What does that mean for the bill? In my opinion, this is more symbolic than anything. It kind of just says, hey, we in Arizona are going to identify the cartels as a terrorist organization that is already recognized by the federal government. There's no cost to the taxpayers. But what does that mean down the road? Don't know yet, because right now the Department of Homeland Security in Arizona already mirrors the federal government. So their capabilities are tied in together as to how they can enforce this. Now, does that mean down the road, if this is passed by the taxpayers, that the legislature can now start having aggravated sentences to affiliates or associates of the cartel on this side of the border? Possibly. You know, this right now is more symbolic than anything, Mike, but I can tell you that if there isn't more aggressive action taken on these cartels, they are the biggest industry in the world. They're in over 187 different countries, and the things that they're involved in isn't in supporting schools. I'll tell you that. Okay, it's bad.
19: Does it benefit the state of Arizona with this designation? Is there a benefit to this, or is it purely symbolic in your mind?
20: Right now. It's purely symbolic.
19: Is there a situation where it would be, where it, that could change?
20: Again, if it's passed along with federal legislation and the state legislature, depending on their appetite, could they have aggravating sentences to associates of cartels that are operating on this side of the border? It's possible.
19: Okay. Mr. On, for, against, and why? Why
21: not? Can you clarify, was that a yes or no? Do you support it or do you not support it?
20: Here's what I'll say. I'll let the taxpayers decide. How's that?
21: No, we're here to say yes or no. And I'm a big fat no. And why? Because, I mean, it's been said that the panel previous to us, and it's incredible, where's the chairwoman, that we are aligned and all of us talking about the fact that so many of this. Oh, there's the chair. So many of these propositions are just political, political symbols. One is things that the Republicans were not able to come in alignment with the governor. And son caprichosos. That's what we say in Spanish. It's capricious. And it's also a way of trying to mobilize their base in their strategy. And I'll tell you, I think that the outcome of having a long ballot is problematic because it does deter people from voting. I can tell you that I've been knocking on doors for since 2006. And one of the most overwhelming things for people who usually don't vote is making sure that they are casting their ballot in the correct way, that things that they vote for, the people that they vote for, will not hurt the communities. So I think like this is a bad proposition in the sense that it really does nothing. I grew up on the border. I grew up on the street that divides the United States and Mexico. As a matter of fact, I grew up two blocks away from a place where there was a tunnel being built. My dad would wake up in the morning and say, "There's a tunnel being built," and nobody believed him. And then it was discovered it was a pool table. And you can go into history and look at that. But I'm saying that because I know that cartels are dangerous. I'm not saying that we should not hold cartels accountable. But this is merely a symbolic legislation or a proposition trying to say that we're doing something when it comes to the border. So I think it's a waste of time, and it's a way of deterring people and confusing voters.
19: Do you think, though, that as Justin pointed out, that we mirror what the federal government is saying? So when a new administration comes into the federal government, if they change their policy, should Arizona change its policy with it? And would a terrorism designation of the cartels help keep them designated a terrorist organization here?
21: Wow, that was a good question. And going straight to, I think that this is an issue that needs to be left to the federal government.
19: Okay, thank you.
21: Yes.
19: Mr. Johnson?
1: Well, let me start with this. I'm not a big fat no, but I'm an undecided voter. And I'm an undecided voter. By the way, we get to do that as independents. That's kind of a nice thing. We get to hear out both sides and try to think about how this makes a difference. Now, here's what I see. First, to deny the idea that the cartels are a problem, that would be a mistake. Certainly, we have the Sinaloa cartels that are just on the other side of the border. They're causing significant problems for Arizona. Lots of fentanyl, human trafficking, other challenges that go with that. What I don't see in this bill is, what do we do with calling them a terrorist organization? There's no teeth to it. There's no additional money for law enforcement, no additional money for incarceration. We don't do anything more on prosecution. So my question becomes, and this is why I'm an undecided, if I thought it benefited us, it could be a yes very easily. And I can tell you, I'm not in law enforcement. And so I'm interested in what our law enforcement people have to say about it. Now, I also don't mind calling people terrorists that are. You know, we just got done with the 9/11 issue, and I found this to be very interesting. And here's one of the things that I found to be interesting. Increasingly, people don't want to call the people who were engaged in 9/11 terrorists. I don't understand that, right? There's no doubt the Muslim Brotherhood has been a significant terrorist organization that has fed through Al-Qaeda, that has fed through ISIS, that has fed through Hamas. Those philosophical issues with those groups want to do damage to you. Now, I didn't say Muslim, because I can tell you they've killed more Muslims than Americans have. They're incredibly problematic. So if it's the word terrorist, I don't mind applying that to them. I just want to know the benefit, and I don't see it yet.
19: Okay, great answers. Let me follow up with this, and I'm going to start again with the law enforcement person on the panel. Then it's a little bit off topic, but then what is the solution? If we recognize the fentanyl problem in Arizona, while the rest of the country is dropping in fentanyl deaths, Arizona still is climbing. We're known as the fentanyl superhighway. So if it's not this designation right now, if it's only symbolic, what is something that isn't symbolism that would be helpful?
20: Well, again, Mike, that's why I said earlier, I'm undecided myself on where this goes. I would like to see that if this is the first step, that the next step would be the legislature has aggravating circumstances to state law for affiliates or associates with a designated terrorist organization. So again, if this is just a bill for the symbolism of it, to say, hey, we're Arizona, by the way, I'm a Valley native here, so this is my state. And if it's just symbolic, that's disappointing. But if it's the first next step to legislation, again, if they're on the other side of the border, it's a federal issue. If they're on this side of the border with affiliates or associates, and that could be anybody that's being pressured, coerced, blackmailed into helping the cartels. And we hear fentanyl time and time again, the other issues going into to vaping and some other illegal merchandise that's coming across the border. If that's all tied together in a big box with a nice bow on top, from the law enforcement perspective, we absolutely need those laws in place to start putting people behind bars.
19: Ms. Strong, let me ask you, because you, as you said, you grew up in a border town, so you witnessed this your whole life. You've been, you've seen the good and the bad.
21: That's right.
19: So in your opinion, growing up where you did, what would be helpful?
21: What would be helpful at the border? I think the resources that need to come to the border that come in technology would be helpful. I think that it's helpful to have a real comprehensive immigration reform discussion, which it has been, not discussion, legislation, which interestingly, now more than ever, the conversation about comprehensive immigration reform has become separate from the border. When I remember when I first started organizing, it was part of a comprehensive mess, a comprehensive package. Now it seemed different. I think it needs to be a whole package in order to address for people who are here undocumented, in order to address the bad actors, because yes, I agree, there are bad actors. The damage that these drugs do to our communities is horrendous. And certain people need to be held accountable, but it does need to be at a federal level with a comprehensive immigration reform bill.
19: Okay. Give you the last word if you want it.
1: You know, all I can tell you is leadership matters, right? If these issues matter to you, a leader can make a difference. If a leader decides to put a focus on this and bring together differing groups who could have an effect on it, you could begin to see some benefit that's provided for what's happening today at the border. What I can also tell you is what won't work. Demonizing law enforcement won't work. Defunding the police, that won't work. All right. If you want a solution that's going to work for this, you have to recognize that the people who work in law enforcement and immigration enforcement all can play a role. Now, I know the partisan divides and how electric this issue can be and how divisive those issues of border enforcement can be. But I can tell you, this is a role they definitely should be playing. This is a role that matters to Americans, and it's a place where we could find unity. Get that? You're not going to get it by a constitutional amendment or a statutory amendment. It's going to take real leadership, people who are willing to step forward and bring people together to make that happen.
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10: It's the issues that matter. A KTAR News Town Hall about the ballot propositions you'll be deciding in the November election in partnership with Arizona Talks and presented by Empower, Connected Care, Human Impact. Here's Mike Broomhead and our panel. Former Arizona Democratic Chair Raquel Tehran, No Labels Party Chairman Paul Johnson, and past president of the Arizona Police Association, Justin Harris.
19: Okay, let's move on to Prop 144. A yes vote on 144 supports amending the Arizona Constitution to make the following changes to election policy. Provide that only citizens may register and vote in Arizona elections. Prohibit a foreign national from making contributions in an effort to influence an Arizona election, and prohibit others from knowingly accepting such contributions. It would require voters to provide government-issued identification to cast a ballot and grant voters the right to have their vote tabulated at their voting location. A no vote opposes amending the Constitution to change election laws in the state. I have a feeling this one's going to be electric, so I'll start with you, Ms. Tehran. For, against, and why?
21: I was curious to see what the former mayor says for that. Yeah, let me hear you.
1: Took me up
21: if you don't mind, Mike.
1: I was only kidding.
19: Oh, no.
1: No.
21: I would love to hear him.
1: Right. So I'm a no. I'm a no on this. So I'll start with that. Yeah. Now, I'm going to tell you again why. Look, I think the idea that we ask citizens to show up with an ID when they vote, I don't think that's outrageous. But I start, as Hugh said a moment ago, I don't know if Hugh taught me this or not, but you don't start with strategy. You start with values. What are the values that you want to try to push forward? Well, here's mine. Number one value. I want voting to be accessible to every single American. Here's number two. I want it to be as easy as I can make it. Here's number three. I want it to be secure. And I think you can get all three. I don't think those things have to be indifferent to one another. Now, the idea that you have to show up with a voter ID to vote, that doesn't bother me, but I'll tell you what does bother me. If you decide to cast your vote at home through a mail-in ballot, I don't know how you sit there at your kitchen table and somehow or another provide ID. Now, maybe that's going to come later. Maybe that's statutory and they're planning on implementing it at a later point. But I will tell you, I'm a little bit suspicious that maybe there are other motives to that, because there's no doubt that there's been a push to try to curtail mail-in ballots. And by the way, it doesn't make sense to me, because I've been around elections for long enough to know Republicans can do really well at mail-in ballots. I mean, I have watched them over and over again, sometimes to my chagrin. They can do very well at that process. And somehow or another, that's become a dividing point. It doesn't make sense to me. And so for me on this one, specifically because they did nothing to tell you what they're going to do to make certain that early ballots are somehow or another going to not be impacted by this, I'm a no vote.
19: Are you satisfied with the way that they cure the signatures now in early voting? Is the system good enough the way it is as it stands?
1: Look, we're tooting our own horn. I think Arizona is one of the best when it comes to mail-in balloting. I mean, I think that we do a very, very good job of it.
21: Me too.
1: And by the way, that's been a process of both sides. I also think that when I look at what's going on around the country, I don't think you should be able to harvest ballots. I think that's a really bad idea. I think that's a real easy way to cheat. And I don't understand. Why can't you just fill out your ballot and put it in your mailbox? Why does somebody need to come pick it up and take it to someone else? So ballot harvesting, I'm a non-supporter of. The idea that that we have to cast it on election day, to me, that just makes sense. But we're already there on those, right? This place is as secure as you can get, and at least as far as mail-in ballots are concerned. And my answer to that is, hey, why don't we start talking about how great we are at that and become the example for other states as to how to do it right? Because there are some other states that are really doing a lousy job on it.
21: Love it. Good. We're aligned. I love that. I'll say I'm a no. And I do think I'm not suspicious. I know I mean, here's the reality. Look, in 2010, Latinos were 90,000 Latinos on the permanent early voting list, right? That made it easy for people to vote. Now we have more than 600,000 Latinos on the permanent early voting list. What has happened in the state of Arizona? The legislature composition has changed. The people who are in statewide offices have changed, not only here in the state, but at a federal level. And since 2018, we've seen the attacks on the permanent early voting list. As a matter of fact, it's not called permanent early voting list right now because they had to change it. The Republicans had to move it and change it to an active voting list. So a lot of people who assume or believe that they are part of the of voting early, they're not anymore because they've been removed. And I say this because this is not the only restriction that we've seen come in front of us to make it harder for people to vote early. And interestingly, this is a Republican idea. And if you go into the books and see who were the folks that were, some of the folks that were against the permanent early voting list, it was the Democrats. But then you had Democrats that voted against it. And then I do believe that when Republicans started to see that the people that were participating were the new American majority, Latinos, Black, Indigenous, young people, people who usually are not part of the decision-making process, we started to see more restrictions or then attempt to more restrictions to this. So I think that voters will say no to this because they also do love voting early. And I do want to address one of the things that the former mayor said here about ballot harvesting. I don't like the word ballot harvesting. I think it's a lot of the folks that at some point or another have helped their neighbors make sure that their ballot gets there is because we do have more restrictions, right? Those ballots need to get there by election day. It's not postmarked. We know that if somebody didn't sign the ballot, if it's not going to be counted if it's not cured. The signature is not, the ballot is not signed by election day, that ballot is not going to be counted. So neighbors helping neighbors, family helping family, make sure that their votes get counted, I think, is part of democracy.
19: So then how would you address the issue of the voter list? We're a transient society. So if somebody moves and the ballot goes to the old address, how do we address, is that an issue that needs to be addressed?
21: Automatic voter registration. Absolutely. And we're a state that we're doing a lot of good things, right? That we're able to register to vote online. Not all the states get to do that. But as you move that, you could just automatically be registered to vote. And I think that's the simplest way, an opportunity to register to vote on election day. Why do we have to restrict 29 days before? If somebody is an eligible voter and wants to participate in our process, they should be able to do it regardless of the day of deadlines of voter registration.
19: Justin?
20: This is a great question. It is a hot topic question. And I can tell you, I'm going to answer this from a completely different perspective. This is not partisan to me. I'm not blaming Democrats, Republicans, Independents. I look at this from calls for service and the thing that's not talked about. When we get calls from community members saying, hey, I've got five ballots in my box, different people that all live there, that's a concern. It's not illegal, though. So we're like, well, send them back to return to sender. We don't want to tell you Detroit, federal mail. But the number of calls that we get for that, I think, would surprise the public. And the other thing that people need to understand is by state law right now, if you move, whether it's different community, you come from out of state, you come in here, you have to change your address and registration within 15 days. You know how many people I pull over nightly and they have an out-of-state ID and they lived here for 7 years? I'm sure it's the truth. So from law enforcement, to say that Arizona is doing it better than most states, absolutely. Is there areas that we absolutely need to improve in? Yes. And that's like with everything else. If you don't update your address, there's a potential that your ballot could go somewhere else. then you could go in or request another ballot because in that time frame. So the things people don't talk about is what's alarming to me. It's a Republican thing. It's a Democrat thing. It's a, hey, I don't care kind of thing. But the reality is these things are happening. They're not being talked about, and there's no way to track it because that's at the federal or the state level, because law enforcement doesn't take reports of, hey, this person lives here, but there's five other registration ballots in the box. We just help you got to mail it back. We're not the post office. So there are things going on, and I can tell you in the area I work, this isn't just a one-off. This is a lot. And I don't know how you get around, again, like Mayor Johnson said, is how do you have somebody send in their ID? Because this current system of, if you're in the military, you're overseas, you get your ballot, right? But they have federal ID and they can

0: ballots isn't a very large sample. So we need to start looking at how can we make sure this is more accurate. People should be registering, in my opinion, at least to vote every couple of years to make sure that that, which follows the election cycles, that their address, their information is current and up to date. So there's not this overlap and somebody opens their mailbox and you're like, whoa, this is crazy. So there's this gets into a whole different philosophy of it's not a partisan issue. It's we want safe, secure elections. We want to know that our votes count, our votes matter. How do we do it? Right now, I don't know of a single state that's doing it right.
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3: 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I'm Anna Olp. The Mesa Police Department says a shooting that took place around 6 p.m. tonight sent four people to the hospital. They say officers were called to the area of McKillop's Road and Center Street for reports of shots fired, where three men and one woman were found with injuries that have not yet been detailed. Officers are asking the public to avoid the area. Again, that's near McKillop's Road and Center Street in Mesa, while they continue to investigate the situation. And an August traffic stop made by the Phoenix Police Department is under administrative review after the 29-year-old driver of the vehicle has alleged excessive use of force by officers. That's according to our TV partners at ABC 15, who say driver Deontay Smith claims he was grabbed by his hair and repeatedly punched by officers. They also say Phoenix PD has confirmed an investigation into the incident by the Professional Standards Bureau. And now for a check on traffic from the Valley Chevy Dealers Traffic Center in Phoenix. We're seeing a crash at the intersection of Cactus Road and 24th Street in Peoria, a crash at the intersection of 75th Drive and Sweetwater Avenue, and in North Phoenix, a crash on Happy Valley Road. This is just east of 29th Avenue. And KTAR weather for the Valley overnight tonight. You can expect a low of 83 degrees. Tomorrow's high is 98 degrees with sunny skies. And tomorrow night, we have a low of 80. On Thursday, the National Weather Service says to expect a high of 99, followed by a 30% chance of storms before 11 p.m. Right now, it is 89 degrees in Phoenix. 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I'm Anna Olp on Arizona's news station, KTAR News.
1: It's the issues that matter. A KTAR News Town Hall about the ballot propositions you'll be deciding in the November election. 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Here's Mike Broomhead and our panel. Former Arizona Democratic Chair Raquel Tehran, No Labels Party Chairman Paul Johnson, and past president of the Arizona Police Association, Justin Harris.
4: All right, so one thing on Prop 144 that didn't get addressed, and if any of you'd like to weigh in, I'm going to read it again. Prohibit a foreign national from making contributions in an effort to influence Arizona election and prohibit others from knowingly accepting such contributions. Is that something you support? If you think it's a big enough issue that it should be on a ballot initiative?
5: I wouldn't vote for the initiative because of that, because I think that the early ballot is too big of a problem. Here's what I will tell you. I served on the Clean Elections group, well, the group that was trying to get rid of dark money with Terry Goddard. I was one of his co-chairmen of that group. I happen to believe that one of the single most important things that have to happen in our election is that this is the land of the free and the home of the brave, and we need to make certain that we represent the brave part. If you're going to give money, be willing to stand up and talk about it. The fact that people aren't willing to stand up and talk about it, to me, is more problematic. And by the way, oftentimes, there are a number of people I've seen that have given large sums of money that I could actually agree with a lot of what they're saying, but they ought to have to go sell it. They ought to have to go talk about why they're doing that. Now, when you can have dark money, and by the way, this is still going through different court challenges. When you can have dark money, man, it's easy to get money from anywhere in the world into these campaigns. And I would just tell you, be really careful about that. We already have a massive level of distrust of the system, and we got to find a way to repair that. And the only way I know how to do that is through disclosure. And so, and it should be illegal too.
4: So let me be devil's advocate just for a second on that. What about the backlash that happens if an individual or a corporation, a business supports a candidate, and then there's

0: backlash from the community and boycotts of their products. Is that an issue?
1: I'm the chairman of the No Labels Party. That argument's not going to work with me, right?
2: Well, say the question again, Mike.
1: Here's my point.
0: If you have to be transparent in your, I'm just asking the question. If you have to be transparent about your political donations, is there a concern of backlash of a product you might sell or a business you might own?
1: First question you have to ask is money speech? That's the first question. The second question you have to ask is, if it's free speech, do you chill it? I don't even know that I agree with the first assumption. But here's what I would say. I'm okay with people giving as much money as they want. Just disclose it. All right. And if you're not willing to disclose it because you're ashamed of it, or it looks like you're getting undue influence, or it looks like you're getting something that's unfair, maybe you shouldn't give it. Or maybe you shouldn't take it. Right. The point I'm giving here is, what matters in this? What's the real value that we're trying to protect? I don't know about you folks, but man, I'm really worried about my country right now. I'm really worried about democracy, right? And I, you know, I hear the disputes that happen amongst the Republicans and Democrats, and I'll give you my answer. I think it's Hughes also. They both have something to offer us. There's a benefit coming from both sides. I just think independents have something to offer as well. But at the end of the day, if you keep creating this environment in the public's mind that this is corrupt, we're not going to be able to govern. It's just that simple. Democracy will not survive. So there's a bigger value for me.
0: Okay.
2: Yeah, there's a, yeah, sowing the distrust. I mean, a way to do that is to end Citizens United. That's like very simple, money out of politics. And I think like, clean elections. I mean, I love clean elections. I wish we had clean elections at a federal level. I think that would be a game changer, and it would bring back an opportunity to really work on policies and not have to deal with these propositions. I think, of course, we don't want, just to your first question or to the last question, I think that foreign countries should not be investing in our elections or versions of institutions that are so like quote unquote American. And, you know, like we have, it will be controversial, but a good example is AIPAC and the way that that organization is structured definitely impacts another country. So ending Citizens United would be a game changer for politics in our country. And I think that there might be alignment between both parties on that. But I don't think the people in the like powerful billionaires would allow that. But I think that there would be some appetite to end Citizens United.
3: Yeah, Mike. And again, not only have I been a police officer for well over three decades in the Valley, but for 20 years, I was involved in the political side of it. And I can tell you from what I've seen, special interest, dark money, that money goes directly to candidates, and that's, in my opinion, no different than what the mob used to do back in the early 50s and 60s. You're buying your candidates. So instead of candidates being focused on the issues that matter, they're focused on the issues that matter to the money, the money that keeps them in their seats. How do you fix it? Somebody asked earlier, you go clean elections. You have, I don't care where the money comes from. Money goes Democratic Party, Republican Party, Independent Party. Then based on the number of candidates, that money's equally separated throughout those committees. You don't go to individual candidates. I don't know how you get around that, but I can tell you right now that the people that I contact every day, the people that I see out in the streets, there's this old saying of reality is an illusion and perception is everything. And to the mayor's point, the perception right now is this country's a mess and the people don't feel like they're being heard. They're being disenfranchised. And it's all being done through a very carefully orchestrated messaging plan that is destroying this country. So simply by getting that money into each committee and that money getting equally separated, that way it keeps the candidates off of it, unless it's their own money, maybe the only way that we get back on track.
2: Alignment.
3: Hey.
0: I want to remind everyone that this is the KTAR Town Hall. It's in partnership with Arizona Talks. Brought to you by the people at Empower. And on our panel tonight is right next to me is the former mayor of Phoenix, Paul Johnson. He is the No Label Party chairman. Then we have Raquel Turan, who is a community advocate, former Arizona Democrat chair and former Arizona Senate Minority Leader. And on the far end is Justin Harris, police sergeant and past president of the Arizona Police Association. One last issue before we go to questions is Prop 319. Now, this would prohibit new photo traffic enforcement. I'm going to read this. A yes vote supports prohibiting the state and other government entities from installing and using new photo enforcement systems to identify people who violate certain traffic ordinances, including traffic signs, markings, signals, speed restrictions, and requiring local governments that have installed such systems to receive voter approval in order to continue using them. So I'm going to start with you.
1: All right. Well, first, I'm a no vote, but I can tell you that I'm really torn on this one. I'm going to tell you why I'm torn on it. I used to be mayor, right? And being mayor, I'm a supporter of local control. But here's why I'm torn. I had a driver when I was mayor. He kind of drove you all around the city. Right now, I'm a driver myself. And the bottom line to it is, I hate those tickets. So I understand how people get upset about this one. Here's what I'll come down to, though, in the end. Look, I think there are a lot of controversial issues in this country, and a lot of controversial issues in this state. I happen to really believe the following: wherever you can, push those decisions down to the local level. It's a much better place from a democratic standpoint for us to fight these things out. And the more you push them up, the more divided our country becomes. I think our country needs to be more united from a state standpoint. I would tell you, you guys got all the divisions you guys need with ESAs. I don't know why you guys needed to take on this one, right? But the answer is, you know, at a local level, if the local government says, no, I don't want to do photo enforcement, well, I think they ought to be. No, here's the last thing I'm going to say. This is my warning to cities. I have a couple of friends in here from cities. If you're doing this for safety, it makes sense. The reason why these things are happening is because there are a lot of people who believe you're doing it for revenue, all right? And they believe that it's punitive. Now, Phoenix is trying something new. They're trying something where they're doing a warning system to see if they can make it better. But again, this would be what I would say to cities. You have to find a way at the end of the day that this works from a democratic standpoint where your public wants it. Because it's your public that's going down to the legislature and lobbying these people to try to get the rules changed.
0: Ms. Charon?
2: Wow. I just got a ticket. So, and my kid saw it and he's worried and he needs me to pay it. And I'm like, but I'm confused. Do I have to pay it or not? I was like, it says it's a notice. And then I have to send my driver's license. Should I send it? Anyway, I'm a yes on this. And the reason why is like there's so much mass surveillance. I mean, it was mentioned earlier. I think it was Representative Blanc. Like the phones or the you know, computers were being tracked all over. And like the way that these technologies now, you know, they track everything. They track your driver's license. They track what's inside your car. The mistakes that the technology also makes is more than problematic. So we have an opportunity to ban. I think some cities, my understanding is that there was a negotiation with cities to ensure that they are able to keep the photo radars in effect if the voters so choose. So I hope that we can go into a ban of this technology. Yeah.
0: The expert on the panel.
3: Yeah, I've got a lot of knowledge here, and I can tell you, I'm dubbing this bill the "I love you, I hate you" bill. And the reason I say that is this: if you're happily married or in a relationship, and your partner happens to get that photo, and that question is this you? Mark, no, that's not me. Well, then who is it? Well, you just don't leave, right? But if you're going through a bad divorce or a bad breakup, 911, what's your emergency? Yeah, my ex got this speeding ticket. It's not me, it's him. Can you come serve him with this? It's something else. I tell you, the things that we see, I'm not kidding.
2: Maybe I should do something like that. No, I don't have an ex, though.
3: And I'm just saying, at the end of the day, what's kind of creepy about the way the photo radar works is if it's not you and it's somebody else, maybe a kid, a family member, a friend that you loan their car to. Hey, I'm affirming it's not me, but we want you to write who this is. It's kind of Orwellian, right? It's kind of right. Like this is freaky. It's creepy. I wish that was God. But at the end of the day, I can tell you there's a lot in this bill. It's poorly written. I agree with the mayor on this. I think it should be left up to, if it's a local city, a local jurisdiction, it's a local roadway, that should be left up to the local jurisdiction. And I can tell you why. If you have a high risk area that's known for a lot of collisions, it's been known to reduce at least what people refer to as the T-bone collision or the sideswipe. But in those areas, it also increases the rear end collision. Now, in over 30 years of doing this, I would much rather take a rear end collision because cars are designed that way more practically to take that collision as opposed to the T-bone where you're walking into a car that's been completely crushed and people that are dead. That to me, again, it's important that people understand that there's data out there that shows that these red light cameras do reduce the number of collisions as far as the more fatal collisions go, but it also increases rear ends. Why is that? Well, because, oh crap, there's the red light. People slam on the brake. The person behind them is on their phone, texting their friend about how stupid red light cameras are, and they collide into them, right? So, or they're turning their spouse into the PD right now because they're not paying attention. So I'm just saying there's some pros and cons to this both. I think the state legislature needs to stay in their lane. I think if it comes down to blocking photo radar, if that's going to be the speed cameras, because that's another discussion, then make those laws for the state highways that they represent. Allow the local officials to determine what's best in their cities, because there are pros and cons to both. And I'm going to tell you right now, if anybody opposes the bill because they don't support cameras in school zones, you're making a huge mistake, because those cameras in school zones make a huge difference in saving lives.
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7: If anybody has any questions for any of our panelists, please come on up. We appreciate you taking the time to come out here. And let's find some stuff out.
8: This is a question for Mayor Johnson. And you may not remember, but in 1994, you were the very first chair of our Servathon. And that is now an organization that is 35 years old. So thank you so much. This question is directed at you because you made a quote, which was, when they were talking about the elections, you said you can give as much as you want, just disclose it. I have to say, I don't think that's what the founding fathers intended. And I think Citizens United has really been a draconian affront to individual voters. That's just my own opinion. It's not a political opinion. It's really a constitutional opinion. Can you please clarify what you meant by that or why you think that's a good idea?
1: Sure. So let me just start with this. I don't think that with this Supreme Court, you're going to be able to move in any different direction, meaning trying to limit the dollar amount. I don't think you're going to be successful at. I was a supporter of McCain-Feingold. It's funny, McCain and I fought about a lot of things, but we became good friends after we both left office. I think that he had a lot of great gifts to give. I'll tell you, my favorite thing about him was it wasn't his willingness to bow his back to Democrats. It was his willingness to bow his back to Republicans. If you want to know what we think as independents, who the best candidates are, people who will bow their back to their own interests, right? Now, knowing that you can give, we went through this discussion on the dark money debate when we were trying to put the initiative on the ballot. The only good answer is we've got to be able to identify the money all the way down to the source. Give the amount that you want, but identify it down to the source. Now, I heard a comment about AIPAC a moment ago, and I give a defense of AIPAC, right? Same way you could give one of labor, right? Labor gives a lot of money too, right? And sometimes you'll see it given through the Citizens for a Better Phoenix, right? That's not right. That's just not right. People ought to have a right to know who's giving their candidates money so that when they make a choice, they can say, okay, I believe I like organized labor or I don't. I like AIPAC or I don't. As long as we at least have the ability to have the source and to be able to identify it, I think that we can get to the point where as voters, we can make choices. And I'm always surprised by voters who oftentimes do figure those things out when the information is out there for them to get.
8: So much.
2: I'll add those. Like, I also love disclosure. I think that the best way of ending this would be through ending Citizens United, which would be a very difficult thing. But also, it's the disclosure has been a challenge, and some people follow, and some people don't. And we have to be real. There is one party that has more resources that if they can get away with a fact of not disclosing and they have more resources to fight that if to just not do it versus one side. And I would say like more on the left side, or not to say just the Democrats, because it could be the progressive organizations. It unfortunately has backfired more on the folks that have less resources on the disclosure. I'm for the disclosure. I supported the disclosure. I was chair of the Arizona Democratic Party when we endorsed 211. But it is a challenge that it doesn't level the playing field when some have more resources or unlimited resources to give versus the other side.
0: Let me let me follow up. We hold the right to a secret ballot and a secret vote to be the center of our elections. If you have to disclose who you're giving money to, aren't you giving away who you're voting for? Shouldn't that be private?
1: Being devil's
0: advocate.
1: No, look, I'm not going to say that it's not a fair argument. I'm just going to say it's an argument I don't agree with.
0: Okay.
1: All right. My fundamental belief is, by the way, I think it was Justice Scalia who said this can't be we have to be the home of the free and the land of the brave. When he was talking about Citizens United, he was talking about the idea that this money, we have to disclose it. People ought to have the right to know. And with the amount of money that can go into politics, look, here's what I learned. And if I were to give you my big worry, here's what it is. I used to have this reporter that sat down at City Hall. I hated his guts. He'd sit outside my front door. He would track every person who came in and who left, right? Every person. He'd write it down and he'd report on it. Two things I'd say. Number one, now that I'm 65 instead of 29, I'm really happy he was there, right? And why? Man, there are billions of dollars going through the city of Phoenix. There's a lot of money there that's being decided and that's being given out to people. Now, it's in the public's interest. It makes our planes fly. It makes our roads work. It makes our police officers work. but there's a lot of money. So you having a right to know who I'm meeting with, I think that's a good idea. I think the idea that that you have the right to know who's giving money to me, that's a good idea. Whether it's organized labor, AIPAC, or some big developer, or anyone else.
2: Or crypto.
1: It's the only way that you have some ability to have a real input into the system. Now, here's my worry. There were 9 reporters at City Hall when I was there. There was a little office that we had. That's reporters were in there full time. There's not one today. Now, I get it. The media has changed and the economics of it has been dramatically altered and it's much tougher now than it used to be. But I'm telling you, there are billions of dollars going through that place and you should be watching it. So,
0: and if you're a candidate, how you spend your money to get your messaging out there, there's no better way than KTAR News. Let's just make the point that if you're going to advertise.
1: By the way, you were one of those reporters that were down at City Hall on a full-time basis. And, you know, we've demonized the media and we've demonized the news. And I would only tell you this, that's your only check. Right. If you don't have a third party source that can give you information, as much as they might annoy me, especially as an elected official, you're in trouble.
0: I think we have one more question. OK.
9: So 2 things. First of all, I would encourage everyone in this room to check out American Promise. So I'm the Arizona State Director for Mormon Women for Ethical Government, and we spoke out in support of a bill that was sponsored by Senator Finchem. It's a grassroots effort to go state by state to have a constitutional amendment to bring decisions about restrictions on money and elections back to the state. And it was fun in that committee room to see Senator Ortiz and Senator Finchem voting together.
2: I tell you, there is alignment.
9: it passed in the Senate and died when it went to the House. So look for that. It might come back. The second thing I wanted to mention is on Prop 144, one thing that was not addressed by anyone in any depth was the mandate for on-site tabulation. So I am good friends with Dana Lewis, who's the Pinal County Recorder. She fought hard to keep precinct voting. If she was mandated to do on-site tabulation, which she currently does not do, she would have to buy tons of new machines. She would have to go and create storages that were climate controlled to be able to process all of those ballots. Only a handful of our counties do on-site tabulation. So is this something that we want to mandate? What problem are we trying to solve?
1: What is on-site tabulation? I'm sorry, I don't know.
9: So it's that Maricopa County does it. So when you go and cast your vote, they have a machine that will count it right there. In Dana's County, they will collect those, bring it to her beautiful new office in Florence, and then count the votes there.
2: So the concern about how much it would cost. Well, I mean, that a solution would be that the ballots don't have to arrive on election day and be postmarked. And I also, I thank you for bringing back Proposition 144, because we need a check. Because we need to, like, right now you made a statement. It is a concern. I'm sorry. I don't have a lot to add to that. But yeah, it would cost money and it's not a good idea. You said something that I am almost certain. I started to hesitate. Every single signature has to be verified. Did you say that only a sample of the signatures?
3: No, that was the verification process. When they go through the Secretary of State, when they do their...
2: Oh, I thought Yeah. No. Okay. Good. I just wanted to clarify. I'm like, I need to go back to that before, right. So that we don't leave. So I don't. I'm like, wait a second. No, every signature is verified. Right. So yeah. Sorry.
3: But again, off topic. Going into that, the signature verification again. People could get injured. People change over time. I think that is just so archaic. It's if we're going to verify a signature. You can go through, and I don't know exactly how accurate this signature verification is. I know from the law enforcement side, we have to get a forensic expert in if we're trying to verify somebody's signature for a criminal matter. So to just pass it through and say, hey, that looks like it could be it, and it's a squiggly line, it just to me, I just think that is just horrible. But again, going into 144, I will also say, I think because, again, the public's perception and the lack of trust with government, lack of transparency, I think that can be figured out using an old credit card system. You get a credit card in the mail, right? A few days later, you get a PIN. why can't the Secretary of State create a voter verification website for that voter to go in, use their PIN to make sure that their vote, because this doesn't exist right now, nowhere. Let the voter go in to make sure that their vote is accurately reflected on the ballot that they casted. And they, you can't even check your own vote right now.
1: So the only thing I would say on this, I would just start with this. Some of the best people that I've met are the folks who work in elections. It's amazing how hard these people work. And in my experience, I've looked at elections all around the world. I've been a poll observer in other countries, in Poland in 1992, when they had their first election, my job was to go there and try and help show local governments how to work. Here's what I can tell you. If elections aren't secure here, they're not secure anywhere. All right. And if they're not secure anywhere, then democracy is in trouble. And those Western values that you care about, they're going to be in short order. My answer to you is, of course, we can make changes. Of course, we can make it better. Anytime people want to talk about them, if you want to have a logical discussion about how to make it better, we should have that. And the two sides should try to listen to one another, because oftentimes both have a good point. But we shouldn't demonize the people running elections in that process. And we should recognize that our elections here are not only secure, but they're honest. They work. And that's important to us, because if we lose faith in that, I don't know what faith we can have in the entire system.
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14: From ABC News, I'm Dave Packer. President Trump returning to Washington from the UN General Assembly in New York. He made a threatening speech about Iran to the assembly.
15: Or do I annihilate the Islamic Republic and do it quickly, never giving them a chance to kill and destroy people and countries again?
14: But then following the three-hour meeting that U.S. officials had with the Iranian delegation, Trump now saying that there's lots of momentum for Iran to make a deal. State Department Deputy Principal Spokesman Tommy Pigott.
16: It would be obvious for the Iranian regime to make a deal. We'll see if more information comes out of that meeting. But fundamentally, and once again to stress, the choice is there for the Iranian regime, a path towards peace and prosperity, or continued consequences for their malign activity.
14: Trump also met with Ukraine's President Zelensky. A grand jury in Jackson County, Mississippi, saying it won't pursue criminal charges in the death of teenager Nolan Wells. Wells was last seen with friends July 4th on a boat near Horn Island in the Gulf, the family pushing back on the jury's finding that the death was accidental and demanding a more thorough investigation. His last scheduled meeting was with Venezuela's acting president, Delcy Rodriguez. That about President Trump. And the family of Mississippi teen Nolan Wells, we'd had that before, too. So let's continue with this story.
17: Nolan is loved.
18: She's from Texas, I can tell by the way.
14: With 23 weeks at the top of the Billboard 100, Ella Langley's Choosin' Texas has become the longest-running number one hit of all time on the Billboard Top 100. To Wall Street, it was a mixed day, with the Dow on Tuesday losing 185 points. The Nasdaq, though, was up nearly a half a percent, gaining 122 points. 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
19: KTAR News time is 9:02. I'm Anna Olp. The Mesa Police Department says a shooting that took place around 6 p.m. tonight sent four people to the hospital. They say officers were called to the area of McKellips Road and Center Street for reports of shots fired, where three men and one woman were found with injuries that have yet to be detailed. Officers are asking the public to avoid the area. Again, that's near McKellips Road and Center Street in Mesa, while they continue to investigate the situation. And an August traffic stop made by the Phoenix Police Department is under administrative review after the 29-year-old driver of the vehicle has alleged excessive use of force by officers. That's according to our TV partners at ABC 15, who say driver Deontay Smith claims he was grabbed by his hair and repeatedly punched by officers. They also say Phoenix PD has confirmed an investigation into the incident by the Professional Standards Bureau.
20: Arizona votes.
21: I don't support the war per se.
19: Arizona Republican nominee for governor Andy Biggs says he doesn't support the war in Iran, despite not voting to end it just earlier this month.
22: That, as Congressman Biggs outlined his policy goals to Arizona voters, including eliminating the state income tax and getting rid of tax breaks for data centers. He also spoke about Arizona's energy resources, saying he supports expanding nuclear energy and argues we have to get off of California gasoline to lower prices.
21: We'll direct state agencies to identify ways to end our heavy dependence on California's expensive gas. And we will utilize our dormant state assets so they bring revenue and economic benefit.
22: While Biggs did say the war in Iran has led to higher prices, he blamed Governor Katie Hobbs' policies for making Arizona less affordable. Ballin Overstolz, KTAR News.
23: And support for those whose jobs just disappear.
19: Arizona U.S. Senator Mark Kelly has introduced the Make AI Work for America Act to support workers who lose their job to automation. It looks to create an AI Horizon Fund funded by big tech to help workers adapt as the technology reshapes the workforce. And now for a check on traffic from the Valley Chevy Dealers Traffic Center in downtown Phoenix. We're seeing a crash involving a pedestrian. This is at the intersection of First Avenue and Roosevelt Street. And in Scottsdale, we're seeing a crash at the intersection of 117th Street and East Via Linda. And KTAR weather for the Valley. Overnight tonight, you can expect a low of 83 degrees. Tomorrow's high is 98 degrees with sunny skies. And tomorrow night, we have a low of 80 degrees. On Thursday, the National Weather Service says to expect a high of 99, followed by a 30% chance of thunderstorms before 11 p.m. Right now, it's 89 degrees in Phoenix. 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I'm Anna Olp on Arizona's news station, KTAR News.
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0: The Chad Benson Show.
1: Trump going to the UN today, give a big speech. We're going to talk about that tomorrow. Suss through it. Find out what it's all about. While all that's going on, just know this. There's still a ban in place when it comes to the media and Trump. Lawsuits are out there. And we'll see what happens. You know, Trump is not happy with the media and his coverage of, you know, his presidency. Thinks that it's unfair and that they're mean to him, et cetera, et cetera.
2: I think I have an obligation not to let fake news. They're very bad for the country, very bad for national security. So I have that obligation. So we'll see how it works out.
1: He's got that obligation because of the fake media. The media is super fake and they just hate him and they go after him and stuff. Not that he's ever used the media at all. Not that they've ever been, you know, helpful to him. Of course they have. This is just something for him to do. This is nothing real. And then he got to launch Trump TV. Boy, that's awesome.
2: You would think that an outlet would write at least reasonably well, but never. If you look at CNN as fake news, if you look at MS Now, I don't even know what MS Now is. I guess it's the MSNBC, what it used to be, or MSDNC, as some people call it. That's Democrat National Committee. But it's just biased news. And I think that these outlets have an obligation to be fair.
1: They have an obligation to tell the truth. That's it. And if they tell the truth, and they haven't always told the truth. And let's also look at several different things. First of all, media is totally different nowadays because media is an all-encompassing word. Journalists, who, what, when, how, and why. That's all it should be. The journalists. You're reporting. You're reporting on something. I'm reporting to you. This is what took place. This is the information that I have. And again, information will change over time, you know, but at that moment in time when I have to turn something in or whatever it is, this is what it is. That's a journalist. That's the old days. Who, what, when, how, and why. Now everything is opinion. Why? Because we want it that way. We want our news with affirmation, not information, and we want it with a little bit of flavor that we like. So everybody's got a niche audience. So that's the way it goes. So kick CNN, Politico, and all them out. And it's funny watching people who are in my industry, but several industries like this in the media world, radio, television, whatever. Oh, yeah, they just, we won, man. We crushed them. We went after them. We got them. I'm like, what did you get? Well, we shut them down. It's great to watch them whine. I go, so what happens when they decide Fox is going to get kicked out? And all, well, yeah, well, that's not going to happen. It is going to happen. If this is the way it would be for real, that you're just going to set up your own TV network and just do it from there, then what's to stop AOC from setting up her network? Oh, God, Chad. I'm just saying. And so lawsuits abound. Jonathan Turley, guy who represented Trump. Constitutional lawyer, smart cat.
3: That favored the White House, that it can't be done arbitrarily. You can't engage in viewpoint discrimination. Here, that seems to be the case in spades. You have the president saying, I don't like it's this coverage. Now, he calls it fake news. But presidents have never been entirely right with the media. George Washington referred to the media as those infamous scribblers. Thomas Jefferson said, you can't believe anything if it's in a newspaper. So this is not the first aggrieved president, but this runs against the grain of our traditions, our values, and frankly, the First Amendment. He may be creating new law here, but it may not be the law he wants to create.
1: Absolutely. And he's right. Jonathan Turley's right. Now, do I think this is more of just a head game and he likes to troll? And it gets you nothing, by the way. Just to let you guys know. Trolling gets you nothing. There's no points. There's no win. There's none of those things. You know what it is? It's nothing. It's a way for MAGA to go, one again, baby. But it means nothing. People are struggling. People are frustrated. They're looking at what's going on outside. They voted for something different. And this is what you think you need to do because you want to make it all about you. All right. Well, let's break down the media bias, shall we? Okay? So we're going to break it down, and we're going to go with the big ones out there. So there's All Sides. You guys go to All Sides, check it out. But All Sides kind of gives you a full breakdown of the outlet, general ideological slant, and who they are. It's that simple. MS Now, strong left, very clear, progressive orientation. There you go. CNN, lean left, news operation is less ideological than reputation sometimes suggests. And that's one of the things I've always said about CNN. If there's breaking news, if there's been a volcano that erupts, a massive earthquake, a tsunami, something of that nature, CNN does it better than everybody. Better than everybody. Because that's what they, you know, the breaking news side of stuff is who they are. And so, while the way that they handle, you know, the Jake Tappers and that kind of stuff, yes, definitely to the left. But when it comes to just news, and that's the news, right? Like reporting. Who, what, when, how, and why. They're great at that. New York Times. Lean left would be, I mean, that's just, we all get that, right? Like New York Post leans right. NPR, lean left. So, and they did a blind survey, All Sides, and they came out with it leans left. AP, left according to All Sides. So there you go. Reuters. Absolutely, center of the road, one of the best choices for straight reporting. Who, what, when, how, and why. News Nation, who I like to watch, and I go to if I'm going to watch any of the news, grab some of the stuff. Their center, currently blind survey results landed very close to dead center. Wall Street Journal, center. Okay, now remember, some things like the Wall Street Journal, you have a news desk, and then you have a conservative editorial page. Fox News. Do we really need to tell you? Absolutely, leans left. Yeah, correct. People are like, down center, just tell the truth. Newsmax, very right, clearly conservative. And this one, One America News, strong right, very strong conservative orientation. So there you go. There's something for everyone. And what I love to see, and I argue a lot with the people on the left and the right, you only know about what is reported on MS Now or Fox News because somebody did a rage bait and told you. You didn't see it. If nobody would have told you about it, it would have gone by and you would have never have known. And it's the same thing with MS Now. The only reason that people on the right know what happens on MS Now or somewhere like that is because somebody told them to be angry. Everybody's got their niche area to go to if they want it. For us, I'm just going to tell you the truth. That's all I, you know, and I know everybody's so, no, I'm telling you, I'm going to tell you the truth. Even if it's, if I've got a conservative viewpoint on something and it is absolutely the data says that it's wrong, I'm going to give it to you. And the same thing, if I lean more left on something, right? And the data says, it's far more conservative. Their idea is better. The data points to that. I'm going to give it to you. That's what matters. All the other stuff is just noise. So if you want affirmation, there's plenty of places to get it. But the reality is that's not what we're about. And I was talking to a listener yesterday who's like, going after me because diesel prices were up and it's, you know, it's my fault. It's Zelensky's fault. It's all of the things. And because they're looking for something. And I'm like, I just said that diesel prices were up. And I've talked about the fact that a lot of the reasons diesel prices are up is because of the refineries. The Russian refineries were hit by Zelensky. That's it. So it's Zelensky's fault, the gas. No. Gas prices are up because of what's going on in the Middle East. And yes, there are issues with the refineries that have caused diesel prices to surge, no doubt about that. And we talk about the crack spread and how the refineries are making quite a mint. But it doesn't change the fact that we're at war and that prices are up. And, you know, you can't blame Biden for the rise in gas prices because of the war in Ukraine and Russia between the two. And then when prices go up and that is also attributing to it, say, well, it's not Trump's fault. Stop looking through the lens of red and blue, which most people can't, because as we're finding out more and more, most people have made politics their full identity, which is insane. I'm making my identity pro pickleball player, raccoon wrangler, and pro golfer. It's kind of my identity right now. I play a lot of golf. Whew. I mean, a ton of golf, and I'm loving every second of it, baby. Yes, indeed. And I'll probably out today play quick 9, maybe 18. Very excited about it. It's a great way to start fall. Just getting out there and playing a little bit of golf, if you know what I mean. That's kind of my identity. Raccoon wrangler, pro pickleball player, pro golfer. Happy to do this part-time for fun. 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But first, most weight loss products. 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

Well, we're not quite sure yet. It could be a lot of snow. Could be a lot of rain. It could be a lot of nothing. Last year, we had a deep freeze that was nasty. And they're expecting a good amount of snow potentially this year. So we will see what the Super El Nino brings us. Oh, baby. Coming up, a lot of stuff still to get to, including our motivation from our man Rodney, among other things. This is the Chad Benson Show.

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2: KTAR News time is 9:30. I'm Anna Ulp. The Mesa Police Department says one person has been arrested after a shooting the shooting around 6 p.m. tonight that sent four people to the hospital. Officers were called to the area near McKellips Road and Center Street for reports of shots fired. The conditions of the three men and one woman hurt in the incident are unknown, and Mesa PD is asking the public to avoid the area as they continue the ongoing investigation. And an August traffic stop made by the Phoenix Police Department is under administrative review after the 29-year-old driver of the vehicle has alleged excessive use of force by officers. That's according to our TV partners at ABC 15, who say driver Deontay Smith claims he was grabbed by his hair and repeatedly punched by officers. They also say Phoenix PD has confirmed an investigation into the incident by their Professional Standards Bureau.
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2: Arizona U.S. Senator Mark Kelly has introduced the Make AI Work for America Act to support workers who lose their job to automation. It looks to create an AI Horizon Fund funded by big tech to help workers adapt as the technology reshapes the workforce. And now for a check on traffic from the Valley Chevy Dealers Traffic Center in downtown Phoenix. We're seeing a crash involving a pedestrian. This is at the intersection of First Avenue and Roosevelt Street. We're also seeing a crash in Glendale. This is at the intersection of North 65th Avenue and Bethany Home Road. And also in Scottsdale, a crash at the intersection of 117th Street and East Via Linda. And KTAR weather for the Valley overnight tonight, a low of 83 degrees. Tomorrow, we're going to heat up to a high of 98. Overnight tomorrow, a low of 80. Right now, it is 89 degrees in Phoenix. 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I'm Anna Olp on Arizona's news station, KTAR News.
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1: Reach out to us across all of our social media. I love hearing from all of you. I love the people that text in and say stuff like, you hate Trump. I don't love Trump or hate Trump. That's a politician. I don't know him. I give the office the respect it deserves. And that's about it. I don't care one way or another about, I care about policy. Policy matters. What have you done? What have you done? You hate Trump. No, you could never give him credit. What does he deserve credit for? No tax on tips. Do you work on tips? No. What? Okay. Yeah, but the stock market's great. Oh, you live off the stock market? No. Senior tax breaks. You're a senior? No. No tax on overtime? You work on overtime? No. You just don't understand, man. He fixed the border. He didn't fix anything. He stopped the insanity that was going on at the border. But he didn't fix anything because that would be Congress. And Congress doesn't know what to do, so now they just are freaking out, right? So they got Tallarico, by the way, who's up by God knows what at this moment in time, depending on the polls, 3-7. You got El Saeed, who's up by 7, pulling away from Mike Rogers. And the Republicans don't know what to do. This is the latest Tallarico ad.
2: So what can gender-affirming care look like for young kids?
3: Transgender surgery on children. It's wrong. Yet James Tallarico supported using taxpayer dollars for sex change surgeries on kids.
4: Defending trans Texans is something we have to do every day.
3: Tallarico even said denying your child's gender identity is abusive.
2: Gender-affirming care for young kids.
3: James Tallarico. For they, them, not you. Ooh. Texas PAC is responsible for the content of this advertising.
1: That worked on Kamala because the Democrats were in charge. It's not going to work here. It isn't. And it's hard. If you have a really good candidate and things are okay, that would work solid. That would work perfect. But when people are worried about $4.50, $5 gas, $6.50 to $8 diesel, depending on where you are in the country, guess what doesn't work? That. You got to go with the scare tactics. That's what they're doing.
5: I don't like $4.20 gas, and I don't like $6.20 diesel, and I don't like foreign conflicts, and I don't like it when politicians don't do what I think they need to do in the amount of time they should do it. And so that's why I'm going to stay home, and that's why I'm going to let the communists win, and that's why I'm going to let them trans the kids, and that's why I'm going to let them dismember babies until the moment of birth, and that's why I'm going to let them take over our gun rights, and that's why I'm going to let them give away the American dream to any Joe Schmo who walks across the southern border, and that's why I'm going to let the terrorist sympathizers gain a foothold in our country.
1: So she's kind of all over. She's super plant right now. You could totally tell. That's why I'm doing all these things. That's why this is going to happen. Everybody's going to be a communist. So if they win tomorrow, communism across the board, we get rid of the stars and stripes. It's a hammer and sickle. It's a red, white, and blue hammer and sickle. We're still going to keep the colors. From there, everybody must surrender everything to the government. You will then be assigned a gender, of which that gender will be hereforth used to identify you and your pronouns, because that is what is going to happen. We are going to tear up the Constitution. None of that stuff will happen. And oh, by the way, when all of those things are going on, then straight into Sharia law.
5: Do you see how stupid that sounds, guys? I know we're not getting everything that we want right now as Republicans, but I'm going to need you to rally, okay? For the sake of the next generation, can we not let freedom die on our watch? You're voting for the lesser of two evils, and that's not a new phenomenon. We've been doing that since the day of creation, and we're going to do that until the day Jesus comes back. There's nothing new about that. Jesus ain't on the ballot. So I'm going to need you to rally, pick yourself up by your bootstraps, and take yourself down to the polls and spend about 15 minutes of your time over the course of the next 45 days that you have to do it. And I'm going to need you to vote for the people who don't hate our country. They happen to be Republicans. I know they're imperfect. All of us are.
1: They don't hate Republicans don't hate our country. Only the communist Sharia law loving gender trans queer folk do. They're the only ones who hate our nation. Oh, how about one more from her?
5: One more thing. I don't want to look into the eyes of the next generation and tell them that we gave the keys to the country over to the communists because we were frustrated and so we stayed home. I really don't think the excuses I'm hearing right now are going to cut it when we're chit-chatting it up in the bread lines with our kids. So let's rally, y'all. Let's get it done. Let's save Virginia. Let's save our country.
1: God bless America. Just people are like, she's spitting facts, Chad. Commies are everywhere, Chad. I get that all the time. Who's a communist? Bunch of idiot kids running around pretending to be comrades in their second semester at college. Because they're awkward, and so it's like it's the Island of Misfit Toys, and they're like, hey, we all work together. We look good. I look good in camouflage with a white and red shirt, and so do you. You don't understand. Like the other day, I'm serious, it was crazy. So I'm walking down to go to work, and I was trying to get in my car, and the minute I got out of my door into the hallway, I had to fight through a whole batch of communists. And then when I got out into the garage, and luckily my kung fu came into effect, and just right there, oh, dude, it just popped up. And I'm like, I need this, because there's a bunch of people trying to trans me outside. They had the pronoun nunchucks, right? Same thing with the Chinese. They were gender-throwing stars, and they were hucking them at me. And while all that's going on, I'm deflecting. Ching, just all sweet style, because I had my ninja sai with me. Ching. Oh, they were trying to they them me, but I said no, no. You know what matters? What matters is, how do you feel about the economy? How do you feel about what's going on? Are you frustrated? Are you pissed? Are you angry? Do you feel you were sold a bill of goods? Because a lot of people do.
0: I'll be honest with y'all about something. I voted for Trump. I'm in a little town outside of Memphis, and I voted for Trump mainly because I'm a Christian man. Been Christian, you know, I guess my whole life. And Trump said he wants to help the Christians, you know. And then he had me all scared about the Mexicans saying they're rapists and whatnot and drug dealers and all that. And he said, I'm going to help them. I'm going to end this on day one and fix eggs on day one. And it just all sounded real pretty like. And then here we are, and Trump's destroying America.
1: Goodness me. What? Notice, though, everything is about fear. It's all fear-based. Because it is easier to look at somebody and say, that person is a monster and they're going to destroy you. You cannot stop it. The only way you can stop it is if you hire me to fight that monster. And then I will stop it. And all the while, nothing gets done. It's all the same. People get just run over. And it should piss us all off.
0: Now, he said he wasn't going to touch Medicaid. Now he approves. He supports Medicaid being defunded. He supports Social Security, Medicare, all that being defunded, being tore down. Hell, if he gets rid of Medicaid, my mama's sick in a nursing home. Excuse my language. But she's in a nursing home. Excuse my language again. Me and my sister, who just got fired from the VA after working there 14 years because of that Elon, we going to have to fit the bill. We can't afford it. We ain't rich people. I live in a small town. We can't afford it, y'all. And the people that can't afford it, the billionaires, he wants to give them welfare. And the poor people out here busting their ass every day, and the middle class people out here suffering, can't afford a house, can't afford to feed their family. And he wants to raise our fucking taxes. I should have never voted for that devil.
1: Whew. He is not happy at all. But what about trans? What about the Mexicans? What about the drugs and the all? What about all the things and Sharia law? It's about fear. right? The left tried to do with Trump. He's a fascist. He's a Nazi. He's all of the things. They're going to come. They're going to take everybody out. They're going to do. He's all of the things. Because it was easier to scare you. And it doesn't matter what political race that we're talking about anymore. Very rarely is it, what am I going to do for you? It's always, this person over here is a scumbag, and he's going to come to your house at night, and he's going to tickle your feet, and then he's going to turn your son into a girl. And then he's going to make your wife go into the kitchen and absolutely make breakfast, all dressed in a burka head to toe.
0: They're a bunch of fascists. They're destroying our goddamn democracy. Excuse me. Destroying our Constitution, going against the courts, going against the laws. And the only people they care about is themselves. They never cared about Christianity. I don't think they care about nothing except for money and power. And that's the truth. And I regret and I apologize to America for my vote.
1: He's upset. By the way, he was very upset when you watch him. He's got one more here, but you could see how upset he is. Why? Because, and by the way, if you're on the left and you're celebrating this, your chickens are coming home to roost. Remember, you've put up nothing but crap candidates for a very long time. You have allowed activists with the most insane ideology to have way too much sway in any conversation with the average American. And sitting there going, well, you're getting what you deserve, isn't going to help. It isn't. It's not who we are as Americans. We come together. I always say this whenever that we need to make America great. America's always been a great. Americans are great. Our leaders, eh.
0: But if I was in a cult then, I ain't no more. And you know one more thing? I work with Mexicans now. I started a new job in January. I work about four or five Mexicans. Not near one of them a rapist or a drug dealer. No lie. Haitians too ain't never ate no dogs and cats in Ohio. It's all bullshit. To scare people into f***ing votes. That man ain't never spoke the truth, and I should have seen through it. But them Mexicans that I work with, they're just good f***ing people looking for a better f***ing life. And they work harder than anybody in our goddamn company. Excuse me. They work harder than anybody in our company. And you know what one of them said to me the other day?
1: Damn.
0: I wish I had your skin color, because then America would love me. And I thought, shit, he's probably right.
1: Hope I got all the curse words there. I think I did. I double, triple checked it. But frustrated. A lot of people are frustrated, and they're getting more and more frustrated. And they're looking around, and they're seeing somebody who cares about the Kennedy senator, Rich Graffiti. They're seeing somebody who cares about their friends and their family getting wealthy, and they feel like they're getting left behind further and further. And angry and upset because they believe the lies and the fear. And now they realize none of it was true. None of it was true. It was all to get votes. The left and the right do it. And right now, when people say, why don't you talk about the left? I did talk about the left for a long time. They're not in power anymore. They're not. So you've got 40 some days to figure out what you're going to do. But if you think telling everybody that you're going to vote for communist and Sharia law is going to take over and that we're all going to have to change our genders is going to get you across the line, I have a feeling you're going to be mistaken. 323-538-2423. At Chad Benson Show is your X, your Insta, YouTube, and all those other things. Coming up, we wrap it up with our good buddy and motivational speaker, Ronald. And we got an update on him because he's in the hospital. But first, Bulwark Capital. 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Bulwark Capital, October 1st, delivering the best when it comes to investments and retirement. 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
19: Irreverence? Yeah. So what? It's the Chad Benson Show.
1: As we wrap up this wonderful show, remember, and I say this, yes, do I get on the Republicans, you know, politically? Absolutely. Do I get on the Democrats? Well, they're idiots, too. I care about us. That's all I care about. People always say you need to choose a side. I have. It's America. It's America. It's Americans. That's the side I chose. It's that simple. I think we need more of that in this country. We need to find more commonality amongst each other, because I think there's plenty of it out there. And we need to get off the damn internet when it comes to going to our feed and looking for affirmation. You know what's on your feed and what should be? Same thing on mine. Capybaras. Phenomenal. They're cute. They're amazing. If you've never seen them, it's like a 150-pound guinea pig. Awesome. And all animals love them. Okay, that's one of the things that should be on yours. The More Capybara, and that should be the name of our political party. Who are you with? We're the Capybaras. Everybody loves us. Why? Because we care about humanity. And we're awesome. So the algorithms, though, that's playing a huge part of it. 323-538-2423. That is your text line, but it's also a line where you can leave a voicemail. We appreciate it when you do that. Remember, tomorrow's one-hit wonder Wednesday. If you do have a one-hit wonder, we would love to hear your one-hit wonder, what you have for us. We'll try to get it on. You can also check us out on YouTube. You can check us out on the Facebook, of course, Instagram and X, all at Chad Benson Show. And we really appreciate it when you guys join us over there. It really helps out the program. Don't forget, too, to grab your podcast as well right here on the Chad Benson Show. As we wrap it up, our buddy Rodney, recovering in the hospital, doing well. Give us some motivation, brother.
20: You ever do something really stupid and think, I'm kind of an idiot? Well, sometimes you just got to do stupid things to remind yourself that you're not that smart. And then when you realize you're not that smart, then you start asking questions and you start asking for help, and then you start getting help, and then you start realizing you didn't know as much as you thought you knew, and then you learn something, and then you become smarter. But then you realize that part of becoming smarter is knowing that there's certain things you come dumb at. Just think about that for a while. Have a stupid, super freaking awesome day with all your stupidity and stuff. Okay, bye.
1: You guys have a blast rest of your...
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1: Shit. Go get some tacos. As always, night-night, Jack.
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5: From ABC News, I'm Dave Packer. Following the meeting that U.S. officials had with the Iranian delegation in New York Tuesday, President Trump now says there's a lot of momentum for Iran to make a deal. ABC's Mary Bruce.
6: President Trump arriving at the UN to deliver a now familiar warning to Iran. Either make a deal to end the war or he'll, quote, drive them into hell.
7: I have a big decision to make.
6: But Trump also well aware the war he started is upending the world economy. And he tried to convince leaders a deal is coming.
5: The president also talked about Ukraine's war with Ukrainian President Zelensky.
8: We didn't hear any breakthroughs from the president nor from Zelensky when they sat down together in front of the cameras. The president did say, though, that he thought that President Putin, again, we've heard this before, that wants to make a deal, that he thinks a deal is possible. But in terms of actual steps and progress in recent weeks to make that happen, the president was not specific.
5: ABC's Karen Travers, a grand jury in Jackson County, Mississippi, out with a report saying it won't pursue criminal charges in the death of teenager Nolan Wells. Wells was last seen with friends July 4th on a boat near Horn Island in the Gulf. The report says the evidence, as of now, appears to show that Wells' death was accidental, although his family is pushing back on those claims. Family attorney Ben Crump.
9: Nolan's family deserves answers. What caused recent blunt force trauma to his head? Did it contribute to his death?
5: Crump of the family demanding a more thorough investigation. Military officials say an American F-16 fighter jet crashed Tuesday near a U.S. base in western Germany. They say the pilot did manage to safely eject and is receiving medical care, the cause under investigation. This comes just days after a Texas National Guard F-16 crashed in Michigan, the pilot also surviving that wreck. 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
10: KTAR News time is 10:02. I'm Anna Ulp. The Mesa Police Department says one person has been arrested after a shooting tonight that sent four people to the hospital. Officers were called to the area near McKellips Road and Center Street around 6 p.m. for reports of shots fired. The conditions of the three men and one woman hurt in the incident are unknown, and Mesa PD is asking the public to avoid the area amid the ongoing investigation. And an August traffic stop made by the Phoenix Police Department is under administrative review after the 29-year-old driver of the vehicle has alleged excessive use of force by officers. That's according to our TV partners at ABC 15, who say driver Deontay Smith claims he was grabbed by his hair and repeatedly punched by officers. They also say Phoenix PD has confirmed an investigation into the incident by the Professional Standards Bureau.
11: And support for those whose jobs just disappear.
10: Arizona U.S. Senator Mark Kelly has introduced the Make AI Work for America Act to support workers who lose their jobs to automation. It looks to create an AI Horizon Fund, funded by big tech, to help workers adapt as the technology reshapes the workforce.
4: Arizona votes.
12: I don't support the war per se.
10: Arizona Republican nominee for governor Andy Biggs says he doesn't support the war in Iran despite not voting to end it just earlier this month.
13: That as Congressman Biggs outlined his policy goals to Arizona voters, including eliminating the state income tax and getting rid of tax breaks for data centers. He also spoke about Arizona's energy resources, saying he supports expanding nuclear energy and argues we have to get off of California gasoline to lower prices.
14: We'll direct state agencies to identify ways to end our heavy dependence on California's expensive gas. And we will utilize our dormant state assets so they bring revenue and economic benefit.
13: While Biggs did say the war in Iran has led to higher prices, he blamed Governor Katie Hobbs' policies for making Arizona less affordable. Ballin Overstolz, KTAR News.
10: And now for a check on traffic from the Valley Chevy Dealers Traffic Center in Glendale. We're seeing a crash at the intersection of 65th Avenue and Bethany Home Road. We're also seeing a crash in downtown Phoenix involving a pedestrian. This is at the intersection of 1st Avenue and Roosevelt Street. Other than that, your main valley roadways are clear. And KTAR weather for the valley overnight tonight, a low of 83 degrees. Tomorrow's high is 98 with sunny skies. Tomorrow night, a low of 80 degrees. The National Weather Service does say on Thursday to expect a high of 99, followed by a 30% chance of thunderstorms before 11 p.m. Right now, it is 88 degrees in Phoenix. Weather's brought to you by Homes2X. I'm Anna Olp on Arizona's news station, KTAR News.
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0: Welcome back to the Ramsey Show in the Fairwinds Credit Union Studio. I'm George Camel here with Jade Warshaw, taking your calls at 888-825-5225. Ashley joins us now in Minneapolis. What's going on, Ashley?
1: Hi, thanks for having me.
0: Absolutely.
1: So my husband and I, in our late 30s, have two young kids. We're on baby step 7. And they're talking about spending $200,000 to put in an in-ground pool.
0: Woo! In Minneapolis?
1: Yeah.
0: All right. How much use is that going to get out of the year, you think? Is that like a six-month situation?
1: Yeah. Yep, about 5 to 6 months. Well, it'll have a heater and everything, so it extends it a little bit. But
0: nice. Do you guys have the cash?
2: That's cool.
1: Yes.
0: Okay. And is this just earmarked for pool? Like, this doesn't derail any other savings or financial goals?
1: No.
0: Wow. What's the home worth?
1: About $850 to $900.
2: Love that. So tell us, what's your, do you have paws and why do you have paws?
1: Well, we're normally very frugal and it's a lot of money. Mm-hmm. So I'm a little bit more all in, but my husband is hesitant because
2: Is it because of like resale value or just, man, this is just a lot of money. I've never spent this much money on a thing before.
1: It's a lot of money to spend on something that isn't necessarily an investment. You won't, you know, it doesn't increase in value.
2: Have you looked at, I'm guessing this is all the bells and whistles. Have you played it out in your minds? Like, how would we feel if we did the $150,000 version of this? Would we feel like we were shortchanging ourselves or would we feel like it's not worth it? Have you played out those different scenarios in your mind?
1: Yes. I mean, we're not going, you know, high end above and beyond by any means, but we're, you know, if we're going to spend the money, we want what we want.
2: So there you go.
1: I'd say.
0: So you have the vision already of what you, exactly what you want this to be. And he's on board, but he's just sort of getting his breath taken away by the bill.
1: Yes. Yep.
0: What's the most expensive thing you guys have ever purchased outside of your home?
1: Cars?
0: What's the nicest car you guys have paid for in cash?
1: Roughly $45,000 to $50,000.
0: Nice. Did that take your breath away the first time? Where you're like, whew, 50 grand gone.
1: Yeah, but it's also something you need, whereas a pool you don't need.
0: You didn't need $50,000
1: of a car.
0: I mean, it's utility at some point, but you got it because you guys were like, we've worked hard, we have the cash, let's enjoy it. And so
2: you saved up for this. It's not like you had $200,000 laying around and you're like, maybe we could just put a pool in. You saved up.
0: It's not like you're spending your kids' college savings on a pool. You guys said, we have a goal to buy a pool. And now we have the money, but now we're getting a little bit cold feet.
1: Yeah.
0: Yeah. I mean, that's normal. I want to tell you, it's wise to, before you write a $200,000 check, to have a little bit of a gut check to go, should we be doing this? But to me, I'm like your husband. I'm the guy who's like, is there a cheaper version? Do we have to do this now? I mean, the kids can't even swim yet. What are we doing? And so these are the same conversations I've had in my own house. But here's the deal. You have to realize that not everything has to be an investment. Your husband likely has hobbies and things he enjoys that are not an investment. They are truly a waste of money, and it's a fun waste of time, essentially.
1: Yeah.
0: And so picturing the kids out there swimming, having the best time, the summers they're going to spend there for the next, I don't know, how old. You said you have young kids. How old are they?
1: 4 and 7.
0: Perfect. That's such
2: that is
0: a great age. So now you're talking, they have like 10 to 12 years before they don't even want to hang out with you guys anymore. And so now we're going, this is a worthy investment to create some amazing memories. We're not going to look back 20 years from now and go, we shouldn't have got that pool, derailed our entire life. No retirement now. And so you guys you've eaten your vegetables, and I think you deserve some dessert at this point. So it's a green light for me. I think you guys should spend the money on the pool.
1: Well, thank you. I like that.
0: You've already toiled with it long enough. I think the longer this sits in your brains, the worse it's going
2: to
0: get.
2: I think if you let this sit too long, I think you'll start to talk yourself out of it. And that would be a shame.
1: Okay.
0: What would he want to do? Let's say he had 200 grand. What does he want to do with the money?
1: Save it and invest it.
2: Boom.
0: For what? And then what?
1: Well, so we don't have to work the rest of our life.
0: There we go. So now we actually have a math problem. Is can we retire when he wants to retire, even if we do the pool? You might find that the answer is yes, we can. Now, is it going to be 6 months later because we built the pool? I wouldn't put this pool as an obstacle to early retirement, if that's what he's trying to do.
1: Okay.
0: I would set that as a separate goal and say, hey, we can invest on the side here for your early retirement goal, and here's the date based on our math.
1: Okay.
0: And then make peace with that decision, and you can have a pool in the meantime.
1: All right.
0: I just want to separate it out because I'm the same way. I'm like, you know what? If we compound growth and a good growth stock mutual fund, $200,000 could turn into $5 million by
2: absolutely.
0: The time we were...
2: You should run the opportunity cost. I agree with George, but I also think there's, you know, when you do this plan, there's a tightrope walk that you have to do because you do. You want to live your life in the moment. And when you've worked as hard as you guys, it's like that can be an ever-moving goalpost. Oh, well, now instead of using the $200,000 that we said was going to go for a pool, now all of a sudden another long-term goal pops up and then another long-term goal. And before you know it, it's like, gosh, we just kept pushing it and pushing it. And now we're retired and we get to enjoy the retirement, but we never did any of the fun stuff when we were working.
1: Mm-hmm.
2: So just something to caution against.
0: Have you guys crunched the numbers for his retirement goals?
1: Yeah, he's more of the numbers person than I am, but yes, it would put him back about 6 months, I believe.
0: Okay. In the grand scheme of life, would he rather go down as a legend, as an awesome dad for building that sweet pool that his kids got to enjoy?
1: Yes.
0: Or would he rather retire 6 months earlier? Be a legend.
1: I think the pool is a better idea.
0: Yes.
2: I feel better.
0: Then I don't have to worry. Like, listen, my kids can't complain about trauma at that point. I'm like, listen, I gave you everything. We took you to Disney. We built a pool.
2: They're in counseling because they spent too many pool days.
0: Yeah, we got sunburned that one time.
2: Sunburned.
0: We got put on the sunscreen.
2: Yeah.
0: But it's a good reminder to all of those people in Baby Step 7. There's a lot of those listening right now who are in the same space, which is we've worked so hard. Now I feel bad spending a large amount of money. But let me remind you, the other part, live and give like no one else.
2: Yeah.
0: So live like no one else, so later you can live and give like no one else. So sometimes giving helps you unlock some of the spending.
2: Yes.
0: Because it feels, you feel almost selfish to spend $200,000 on yourself for a thing that's not going to, quote, produce income mm-hmm. or increase your home value by $200,000. And I have to remind myself every day, not everything has to be an investment,
2: that's
0: dude.
2: That's such a
0: you
2: good
0: thing. You can just
2: thing.
0: Enjoy it. Sometimes you're investing into the memory dividends.
2: Absolutely. I feel like that plays a huge part in how we enjoy life and probably longevity, too.
0: Yeah, and a good book for him. This is not a Ramsey book. I don't agree with everything in the book, but it's called Die with Zero. And for a lot of people, this has helped them unlock the purpose of money and helping them use it now while they're alive, while they have young kids, versus in letting their kids inherit $5 million when right. their kids are 70. Does them no good at that point. Let's enjoy life now.

0: Here's something that keeps a lot of parents up at night. Kids are growing up with more access to information than ever before in history. But most of the content is calculated to keep them distracted, make them mad, and keep them scrolling. Not help them think for themselves. WorldWatch exists to be the antidote to the algorithms. 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And I love that WorldWatch doesn't talk at kids. It gives families something to talk about. Because when my kids are older, I want them to be able to think for themselves and separate news from noise. 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
5: All right. Today's question comes from Gabriel in Arizona. He says, Gabriel?
0: Ooh,
5: I guess.
0: Good question.
5: I'm going to go with it's a guy.
0: All right. I didn't know there was a big... Oh, Gabrielle would be a girl. I feel like there would be an L-E at the end. You know
5: true
0: what I mean?
5: True that. Okay, let's go with Gabriel. My financial planner wants me to continue investing, but after watching Dave and speaking to my dad, I think I should hold off investing more until I pay off my debt. The only debt I have is $30,000 in student loans that are 0% interest until payments resume in October. I have $10,000 in cash in my bank account, and I earn $110,000 annually. Should I stop investing temporarily? Well, Gabriel, I love this question because it shows that you're interested in your future. Anybody who's like, I want to start investing, I love that you're thinking about your future. That's a very smart thing to be thinking about. But I do think that there's kind of a good, better, best way to approach investing. And the best way to approach it is with the best foundation. And what I found, Gabriel, is that it's best to clear the debt out first, which is what you're wanting to do. You're eliminating that risk. In this case, there is 0% now, but you're right. Interest is going to resume in October. And so at that point, gosh, you're paying for that debt even more. And so let's take the full force of our income temporarily and let's knock out this $30,000 of debt. You'll be done super fast. And then you can save up 3 to 6 months of expenses. The 3 to 6 months there, it's just kind of like an insurance fund against not only your debt freedom, but it's also an insurance fund against your future invested money. Because without an insurance, you know, without an insurance fund, without an emergency fund there, you're basically saying, hey, if something happens, the only money I can go to is my invested money. And you don't want to touch that. So let's make sure we have an emergency fund built up ready for you. And then after that's done, yeah, let's start investing 15% of your gross every single month into your 401k or a Roth IRA.
6: Amen. Trying to do both at once is going to slow you down on both sides. So imagine you take 9 out of the 10K you have in cash, throw it at the debt. Now you got 21K left. You throw 4 or 5K at that. You're done in 4 or 5 months.
5: So fast.
6: That's pretty incredible. And then you build your emergency fund 4 to 5 months later. And 8 to 10 months from now, you are investing 15% with no one stopping you. But of course, your financial planner is a little bit incentivized to get you to keep investing.
5: That's true.
6: So that's another part to remember. They're not looking at your holistic financial picture. They need to be listening for what your goals are. And if you tell them, hey, my A1 is paying off debt right now, they should respect that and say, I'll be here when you pay off your debt. I'll be cheering you on. That's it. All right, let's go to Rowan in Roanoke, Virginia. What are the odds? What's going on, Rowan?
7: Hey, how are you, Jordan Jade?
6: Doing great. How can we help?
7: All right, so my question is, I'm a broke college student. I'm at school for aviation. I have my pilot's license, so that's what I'm doing. But I have to get to the airport, not this semester, next semester, multiple times a week. I had a car at the beginning of the year, and it was a junker, I would say. It was about $3,000, and it died. I need a new one to get to the airport. I have no other way to get there. It's too far to ride a bike. I need a vehicle of some sort. But I have a $10,000 personal loan because I had to take out a personal loan to get the pilot's license in the first place, and it wasn't enough. So I had to put $2,000 on credit cards. So I have about $12,000 in debt.
6: So far, everything's had to. Who's forcing you against your will, Rowan? Blink twice if you're okay.
7: Yeah, no one's forcing me, but in order to get my bachelor's degree in aviation at the school I'm at, I had to get my pilot's license. Mm.
5: So let me guess. You have to finance a car to get to the airport now?
7: No, I don't. That's my question. Do I save up and I get another, let's say, $3,000-$4,000 car by about January, which is when I need it? Or do I finance a car, or do I get a motorcycle or something, which I might not be able to ride because Virginia snows?
5: I don't know about the motorcycle, but I definitely love the idea of, let's save up and pay cash for whatever you can get in cash by January.
6: And that becomes your budget. And now you're going to be searching high and low. You're going to be making sure you're looking at, you know, vehicle history reports and get an inspection before you buy it so you know you're not getting a lemon, and let that get you from A to B for maybe a year or two.
5: Yeah, and I let me just call out, I like that you're attempting to change your mentality of saying, I don't have to do debt. I have options here, and I'm going to choose the option that gets me where I want to be without adding risk and debt to my life.
7: Yeah. So would you recommend that I get that vehicle, that $3,000 car, for around January when I need it? Or should I figure something else out and pay off that personal loan first? Because I could probably get that paid off by January, but I wouldn't have any money for a car.
5: What would the figure something else out be?
7: And just had a small down payment.
6: What are your transportation options if it wasn't you having your own car?
7: An hour bike ride, probably.
5: I don't know about that on the highway. That feels like a recipe for disaster.
7: Yeah.
5: Yeah, let's not do that. Let's not do that. Let's
6: I'm
5: take
6: okay,
5: first things
6: on,
5: first.
6: Hold off on the personal loan. Let's get you some transportation that's reliable. Then we can focus on the personal loan. How much money are you making right now?
7: Right now, not very much. I'd say I would make about $400 a week.
6: Okay. And are you able to up that, or is that the most you can do while going to school?
7: That's about the most I can do with my workload at the university.
6: Okay. That's about $1,600 a month, and you're saying by January you could have $3,000 or so saved up.
7: And a good chunk of that paid off onto the personal loan.
5: Oh.
7: Or I could just go for a nicer car.
5: I might be inclined, if you can get a $5,000 car over a $3,000, look at what's out there and let that be the guide on what you spend. Because if you can get something that's going to last you a little longer, because how long are you going to be in aviation school?
7: About 3 more years.
5: Yeah, we want something that's going to get you through, because you don't have the ability to make a ton of money, it sounds like, right now. So let's make sure you get something that'll get you through the next 3 years and that you feel confident with. And if that causes you to delay paying off the personal loan by a couple of months, I think it's worth it for you to have a reliable vehicle.
6: So realistically, just make minimum payments on the personal loan while stacking up cash as quickly as possible for that car. And then once you have the car, now we can turn and start knocking out the personal loan.
7: Okay. So your preference is to spend a little bit more on the car to ensure that it'll last me the time I need it versus saving a little more and putting it towards the personal loan and getting that paid off so I avoid interest?
5: I think so. I think if you're looking at cars and you're looking at one and you're like, I see one for $3,000, I just, like, this looks like it, but you see one for $5,000 and you're like, I feel good about that one. Get the $5,000 one. You know, it's not going to, it's not going to derail your life or debt payoff by more than what, a month or two. And I think that's worth it for what you need transportation wise for the next 3 years.
7: Okay.
6: But the goal is debt is off the table forever. So let's just go, okay, how do we get creative and not call back and say, well, I had to. I think you're starting to change that language,
5: that's
6: which
5: good.
6: Is awesome. If you can get this at this age, you're going to be unbelievably wealthy and avoid debt the rest of your life.
5: Yeah, absolutely.
6: So this is great. And Jade, fun fact, I once broke down in Roanoke in
5: really?
6: My cousin's Saab hatchback that
5: Saab.
6: I was driving across the country.
5: Do they still make those?
6: I don't think so. And I can see why after breaking down in Roanoke. Of all places, that's pretty good. But yeah, it's a great reminder. And I wrote down had to in quotes because that's always...
5: That's so funny.
6: It tells me this. It's that if you can break out of that mindset of saying I had to, because what that says is life happened. I had no control.
5: No personal responsibility.
6: I had to be reactive instead of proactive. I could not have avoided this. If you can change that to I made the decision to.
5: Huge.
6: Change that. I made the decision to go into debt. Now we're holding up a mirror and we can say, you know what? I want to be a different guy who says I made the decision to save up and pay cash for that car and only upgrade when I have the cash later.
5: Yeah.
6: Drive like no one else, so later you can drive like no one else.
5: Yeah. I love that, because then when you take your personal responsibility, you take it for the negative stuff, but then when you turn around and start making the right decisions, you get to take responsibility for that too, and that feels really great.
6: I made the decision to invest 15% of my income for the last 30 years. That's pretty cool too.

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3: BC News, I'm Dave Packard. In his speech before the UN General Assembly Tuesday, President Trump defended his war with Iran as energy prices soar around the world. ABC's Mary Bruce.
4: Part of this speech seems to be an effort by the president to try to convince global leaders who we know are weary of this war, who are feeling the global economic impacts of this, try to convince them that this will end soon, that a deal could be coming. And we heard the president return to that familiar tactic, threatening Iran to make a deal or else.
3: The Department of Justice is defending President Trump's decision to ban CNN, MS Now, and Politico from the White House, pushing for a broad expansion of the president's ability to determine which reporters and outlets can access the White House. The family of Mississippi teen Nolan Wells now pushing back against the district attorney's decision not to bring a criminal investigation forward after a grand jury ruled the evidence shows Wells' death was consistent with drowning. This is ABC News.
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1: Hey, thanks for taking my call, guys.
0: Sure.
1: I'm Tina. My husband just passed away about 5 months ago, suddenly.
0: Oh, sorry. How old was he?
1: Thanks so much. He was 60 years old.
0: Wow. What happened?
1: So he was self-employed. Well, he had, he had a blood clot. He had had surgery on his heart the year before, was doing great. And then he's self-employed, a tax accountant, had his own tax business, and he wasn't answering my text, and I found him passed away at the office.
0: Sorry, Tina.
1: Thank you so much. He was self-employed. Sadly, for some reason, he had no will, and he had a lot of kind of hidden credit card debt. But my goal is I want to be crazy and attack and pay off all that debt. So I paid off all the credit card debt.
0: Well,
1: I'm about to
0: pay off
1: our house.
0: Was it in your name?
1: It was in the business name.
0: Okay.
1: So I,
0: because it likely they would have written that off. You sent them a death certificate.
1: They would have probably, but I was kind of on the LLC as co-owner. So
0: you thought they'd come after you?
1: I needed to get that done. Now, we did shut down the business. Since he was the brains of the business, made the decision. So
2: you shut it down, or you sold it?
1: Well, no, we shut it down. And I work a full-time job and two part-time jobs. So I'm okay financially paying for my current bills, and I'm good there. But what my question is for you, I have an integrity question for you. So one thing that was not under my name is Brian's office, and he also has a loan. Now, the office, very old, it's worth about $80,000, but we found out it's got some significant things that need to be done, plumbing, that sort of thing, and he owes $30,000. Both are solely under his name. Now, while I'm crazy about wanting to pay off all the debt and get debt-free, I also want to be God-honoring, and I don't want to do something that I feel like is dishonest. What I'm thinking of, because while I'm not in St. Louis, I'm in a little town south of it.
2: Okay.
1: There's a lot of commercial real estate not for, for up for sale for long periods. Mm-hmm. I'm thinking about just giving the office back to the bank and stepping away.
2: Why? Why can't you sell it for whatever it's worth if it needs plumbing? The person who buys it will know that it needs plumbing work, right?
1: You're not trying to disclose
2: what's wrong with the property. You're not trying to hide it.
1: True. No, yeah, and it would probably have to be kind of a short sale. I haven't gone into probate yet because I've only got about $2,800 left, and that would be something I'd have to give solely to the lawyer. So I was thinking, I'm worried that I would have to keep this building going at $800 a month, which I just don't have. And doing probate, you know, I couldn't get the proceeds for 6 months. So those were kind of my things. But I just wanted to go, I wanted to get your guys' advice. I'm probably going to go ahead and get it into probate and have to stake out a little money to do that in advance. But I just wanted to think, is it God honoring to, or, you know, honest to give it back to the bank if need be?
2: I thought that you said that the office was worth $80,000 and that he owes $30,000.
1: He does. I just don't know it will sell. There's so much commercial property in our little town.
2: Well, let's check and see. Let's get with a SmartVestor Pro and let's find somebody who specializes in commercial real estate, and let's see what's the value.
0: You mean like a real estate, a Ramsey Trusted agent?
2: What did I say?
0: Real estate agent?
2: Yes.
0: You said SmartVestor, which
2: I'm sorry.
0: Financial advising side.
2: Thank you, George.
0: But I was going to say, I think you need a team of pros in your corner. I would be contacting a local probate attorney, get a real estate pro, even a financial advisor like a SmartVestor Pro to help you through all this. Right now, you're doing a lot on your own, and there's a lot of big numbers here, and you don't want to make mistakes where you could have looked back and said, gosh, why did I do that? I was just grieving and in a hurry, and I just wanted to off my plate. Instead, just you can rest and breathe easy. Can you make the $800 office payment for the next couple of months?
1: For a couple more months, yep, I can do that.
0: And then what's the long-term play? Let's say you sold this thing for at least what you owe on it, and it was out of your hands at that point. Would that be a win?
1: That would be a definite win. Just kind of putting out fires and, you know, I think my house that is actually we're closing on tomorrow, we're shutting, you know, I'm selling it. There's been a lot of hidden debt. I've had to put $30,000 into it, and that took out, you know, anything that I had into savings. So I think maybe I'm just a little bit traumatized by that. That's why I'm panicking about the office.
2: I don't think you need to panic just yet. Let's see an appraisal what it's worth, because if you said it's worth 80 and it's really worth 30, well, then you're just breaking even.
0: So there's no reason to surrender it at this point. And it's either way, it's not dishonest. It's just a bad move.
1: Yeah.
0: So right now you're not in too much of a pinch. You're able to work. That's fantastic. Do you have some savings right now?
1: Only about $2,800.
0: Okay. And how much debt is left, if any, tied to your name?
1: Basically none. Once this house sells tomorrow, I'm out from underneath it all.
0: What are you going to do with the profits of the house?
1: Oh, there's no profit. Sadly, in December, we refinanced, and we had a few years ago, we had taken out a HELOC stupidly, and I realized it hasn't even been touched. So I'm actually having to pay almost $10,000 to get out from underneath the house.
0: You're underwater on the situation. Okay.
1: Yeah, underwater.
0: And now you're going
1: to buy a new HVAC, and a roof.
2: And was there any life insurance at all, Tina?
1: There was enough. It got enough to do the funeral and having to put like $30,000 into a new roof and a new HVAC for the house. Everything kind of just the last of it, you know, I've got a cashier's check for the closing cost tomorrow. That's it. So that just kind of leaves the $2,800 kind of left. But, you know, that's enough. And I make about $3,100 between the three jobs take home. And I got an apartment, you know, it's perfect for me, you know, and it, I'll have an additional $1,000 a month.
0: Okay. And then what's your retirement plan? Do you have a nest egg?
1: No nest egg at all. We had, again, being self-employed, we took out probably about 4 years ago our 401k. I'm just basically right in the, I'm in the ashes just rebuilding. I'm 56, so I've got several years of working, and I've got a great day job and good little side job. So I feel comfortable, but I think after I get through all this office stuff, I think I'll be able to start putting back the 15% that I'll need.
0: Good. Yeah, that's the goal. Retirement. If you can start doing that for the next, let's say, you know, 14 years, you might have to work longer than you wanted to, but then at least we can retire with some dignity. Plus, if we get anything from Social Security, I don't know how much you'll get from that. Do you know, or if there's any survivor benefits from your husband?
1: Well, that was the thing. He was going to start doing that in like 2 months before he died. So because he wasn't actually receiving the Social Security benefits, I won't be able to even see that for another like 4 years. That's okay. So,
0: well, it sounds like you're hopeful.
1: And I'm prepared to work till 70.
0: You're comfortable. You're doing okay. And so I would just take a breath and go slow and reach out to some pros and don't try to do this all on your own. Number one, even if you weren't grieving the passing of your husband, it's good to have pros in your corner, but especially someone who can see your situation very clearly, map it all out, help you understand what they're doing and why they're recommending what they're recommending. That's the most important part versus you, like you said, just flailing, making almost impulsive decisions just because you're scared or stressed.
2: Yeah, I have to say, I might go back and look at that business. If he had a book of business, there might have been some value there. And I might just double check that and see if there is anything worth selling to another, you know, accountant in the area that needs the business.
0: Yeah, creating a lump sum to throw into that nest egg. That
2: absolutely
0: can't hurt. Good luck, Tina.

0: Hey guys, George Camel here. 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
0: Our scripture of the day, Psalm 40, verse 2. He lifted me out of the slimy pit, out of the mud and mire. He set my feet on a rock and gave me a firm place to stand. Samuel L. Jackson said, "Take a stand for what's right. Raise a ruckus and make a change. You may not always be popular, but you'll be part of something larger and bigger and greater than yourself."
9: I'm not arguing with Mr. Jackson.
0: Who am I to argue?
9: You know?
0: He had me at "you may not always be popular." I said, amen. Amen. Dylan in Saginaw, Michigan is up next. What's going on, Dylan?
10: Hi, how's it going?
0: What's going on?
10: Oh, well, I kind of got myself into a situation with a vehicle about a year ago. I, after the fact, know that was a terrible idea. And I'm underwater with it, and I'm trying to just get out of debt in general, and I feel like it's a very big bill in terms of everything I have going on, and I don't really know what to do about it.
0: Man, okay, what's left on the loan?
10: Left on the loan is $13,000.
0: And have you looked up the private party value you could get for it?
10: About probably 5 to 7, I would assume, in this area, closer to the 5.
0: Wow. What happened? Why is it so underwater?
10: Well, I have a business, and I put a crazy amount of miles on it within the first 6 months of me having it. I put about 60,000 on it.
0: Goodness gracious.
11: Wow.
0: Okay.
10: The intent was to pay into it and pay it down, but at the time, that was not a very aha moment thought out process. So
0: why not just pay off the 13K loan at this point and just hang on to the car?
11: Yeah.
10: Well, we don't have the funding to be able to do that. We recently have been listening and recently been trying to get out of debt, generally speaking, and that just seems to be a very large bill in the way and with how many miles are on it.
11: What's
10: and
11: the payment?
10: It does need work. Payment isn't really that bad. It's $352. Insurance is about $290.
11: So tell us what you're working with every month and why specifically this one $13,000 debt is the issue. What's your monthly income?
10: Monthly income is $2,800.
11: Okay. And then, well, gosh, how much is rent or mortgage?
10: Mortgage is $865.
11: Okay. So we know the issue beyond the debt is the income, right?
10: Correct. Yes.
11: So tell us what you do for work. Is it your wife too?
10: Yes, but we have a newborn, and we just think it's the smarter decision to save from having to have somebody watch the boys, because she has a boy as well, than it would be for her to stay and go about it that direction.
11: It depends on what she can make in the market, honestly.
0: So if daycare is $2,000 and she can go out there and bring home $3,000, well, now you have a $1,000 margin to knock out the debt. But you're saying you don't think she can make enough to make daycare worth it?
10: No, not necessarily that, but also I work a scheduled job, and then I also have a business on the side as well.
0: And all of that is bringing in $2,800 a month?
10: No, I have not necessarily included what I make in the business as also money going.
11: What do you make in the business?
10: Personal things. It kind of varies. Last year was my first run of the year, or run of the time of really getting going on it, and it was about $45,000.
11: Okay.
0: Where did that money go?
10: Not in the right places.
0: So you told us you can't find money to pay off $13,000, and you just found triple that in your side business.
11: Uh-huh. Are you on track to make that again this year?
10: I haven't really done it much this year. It's been very more so my mind has been a lot of how do I get out of all of the situations.
11: Right, by working. And you have this
10: doing it.
0: The thing you're avoiding is the solution.
11: You have a side hustle that, or a side job or side business that you're like, hey, I can make 45 a year on this. I proved it last year when I did it. And then you guys decide, you know what, we're going to start getting out of debt, and you stop working the side business. There's got to be more to the story than that, because that doesn't make sense.
10: Now, how should I guess, proportionally put a portion of profit to those things rather than putting it back into the business?
11: Well, let's decide how much do you absolutely need to pour. We didn't talk about what type of business is, but what do you absolutely need to pour back into the business to keep it going? And then how much of it can you honestly say, this is profit, I don't need to reinvest any of this? And whatever that amount is, then that's the amount that you're going to take out, pay yourself, and let's start paying off this debt.
10: All right.
11: I'm going to give you some credit here, because I think that's easy for you to figure out. Something is causing you to not be moving forward right now, and I don't think it's that. What is it?
10: It is that I don't know the fine line between trying to compute family time and work time together.
11: There we go. So we've got an infant at home. Your wife also has a son, and you're like, she's depending on me. She needs me here, but I feel like I need to go out and work. I don't know what to do.
10: Correct. And I don't, okay. We've talked about it, and she's fine to work. She's okay with doing that. And we're both on the same page of, we believe it would be more efficient.
11: Is she struggling? Is she struggling mentally where she's like, I need help. Like, I'm crying out for help. Or is this just a, taking care of a baby is a lot. I just could use a little help. Which one is it?
10: It's that. It's more of, it's just a lot. Because also her other boy is two. So
11: okay.
10: It's a very busy, very busy house.
11: So I'm going to say something that sounds really harsh, but I'm saying it on the side of I'm your buddy and I'm your friend and I'm rooting for both of you and I want you out of this mess. Okay, ready?
10: All right.
11: You have to work and you have to work full hours. And she sounds capable. It doesn't feel like she's in a, you know, a rut or she's not having postpartum depression. It sounds like she's okay. It's just a hard season of life. And I think you guys both have to embrace this is the season of life that's tough. We're going to be, you know, working our fingers to the bone. We're going to be burning the candle at both ends. She's going to be up at night with the baby. I'm going to be up at 6 a.m. going to work. I'm going to do my normal job plus the $45,000 side job because we only have $2,000 a month after we pay our rent, and that's not enough to pay even for our car that's only $13,000.
12: Are there other debts as well?
10: There are other debts. I went through and wrote everything out to get a good visual. All in all, with the $13,000 is a total of $19,500.
12: Okay.
10: Not including the house.
12: And so that's $6,000 more.
11: Yeah.
12: So that's still reasonable. You could knock that out. If you just said, hey, for 1 year, my one goal is to knock out the debt and then sock away money in savings. 1 year from now, you'd be completely debt-free with $20,000 in the bank.
10: Okay.
12: Now, side hustles don't have to happen.
11: No.
12: And you can increase your full-time income. That would be my next suggestion, because your side hustle is almost outpacing your full-time job income.
11: Exactly, which is why I wouldn't stop doing it. What kind of work is it?
10: It's honestly the easiest way to describe it is it's just odd jobs. I partner with some property management companies, help do maintenance things along those lines.
12: So you're handy.
11: So like a handyman.
10: Bouncing between several different places all the time.
12: What's your full-time job?
10: Full-time is a cabinet maker.
12: Okay, so you're very handy guy.
10: Fine carpentry.
12: Yeah. What does a ladder look like in the cabinet world? I mean, can you level up and work on more luxury stuff? How do we get from 2,800 to 4,800?
10: It's really hard to say because it is a small business. There's a very small group of us. And it's just kind of one of those things where it's an art thing. So it's not really like it's a skilled trade.
12: So that's what I'm saying. You should be making more. If there's a supply demand issue, there's only a couple of you and it's art. I mean, not a lot of people can do this. I would be charging more. I don't know if it's an hourly rate that you charge builders or how it works, but I would look into that, maybe even a handyman business on the side, and you could charge 50 to 90 bucks an hour doing that. And I know that because I've paid these people 50 to 90 bucks an hour to do all kinds of handyman work. And that can just be in your neighborhood.
11: Mm-hmm.
12: You barely have to leave the house for that.
11: I think everything that you need, Dylan, is right in front of you. I think the season of life kind of got you stunned and you were paralyzed for a minute. It's like you got the new baby, you're realizing there's debt. You just needed us to kind of like on the TV shows where they smack you across the face and then you snap out of it.
12: He
11: snapped out of it now.
12: I love it. Well, we're rooting for you, man. We believe you can do this. Let's just get to work and knock it out. Let's not belabor the process. That puts this hour of The Ramsey Show in the books. Remember, there's ultimately only one way to financial peace, and that's to walk daily with the Prince of Peace, Christ Jesus.

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2: From ABC News, I'm Dave Packer. Following the meeting that U.S. officials had with the Iranian delegation in New York Tuesday, President Trump now says there's a lot of momentum for Iran to make a deal. ABC's Mary Bruce.
3: President Trump arriving at the UN to deliver a now familiar warning to Iran. Either make a deal to end the war or he'll, quote, drive them into hell.
4: I have a big decision to make.
3: But Trump also well aware the war he started is upending the world economy. And he tried to convince leaders a deal is coming.
2: The president also talked about Ukraine's war with Ukrainian President Zelensky.
5: We didn't hear any breakthroughs from the president nor from Zelensky when they sat down together in front of the cameras. The president did say, though, that he thought that President Putin, again, we've heard this before, that he wants to make a deal, that he thinks a deal is possible. But in terms of actual steps and progress in recent weeks to make that happen, the president was not specific.
2: ABC's Karen Travers, a grand jury in Jackson County, Mississippi, out with a report saying it won't pursue criminal charges in the death of teenager Nolan Wells. Wells was last seen with friends July 4th on a boat near Horn Island in the Gulf. The report says the evidence, as of now, appears to show that Wells' death was accidental, although his family is pushing back on those claims. Family attorney Ben Crump.
6: Nolan's family deserves answers. What caused recent blunt force trauma to his head? Did it contribute to his death?
2: Crump of the family demanding a more thorough investigation. Military officials say an American F-16 fighter jet crashed Tuesday near a U.S. base in western Germany. They say the pilot did manage to safely eject and is receiving medical care, the cause under investigation. This comes just days after a Texas National Guard F-16 crashed in Michigan, the pilot also surviving that wreck. You're listening to ABC News.
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0: We are Red Eye Radio. He's Eric Carly, and I'm Gary McNamara. Welcome and good morning. Well, Republicans, especially Republicans that are running in the, you know, for the Senate, are talking about, and the president jumped on it after they did, of banning diesel exports.
1: Mm-hmm.
0: Wall Street Journal saying, guys, do you understand how it all works? Because if you did, this would be the last thing you'd be doing, because it's not going

0: and more Republicans are coming out against the war now. And there was an article, you know, you got Ted Cruz running. You've got, it looks like DeSantis is going to run. There's a poll out there that's showing more Republicans now say they're Republicans and not necessarily a supporter of Trump. What's going on here? We'll get to it next.
1: What if senior living gave you more choices, not fewer? 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
2: ABC News, I'm Dave Packer. President Trump returning to Washington from the UN General Assembly in New York, where he made a threatening speech about Iran.
3: Or do I annihilate the Islamic Republic and do it quickly, never giving them a chance to kill and destroy people and countries again?
2: But then following the three-hour meeting that U.S. officials had with the Iranian delegation, Trump's now saying that there is lots of momentum for Iran to make a deal. Trump also met with Ukraine's President Zelensky. His last scheduled meeting was with Venezuela's acting president, Delcy Rodriguez. And on the sidelines, the president signed a security deal with the prime ministers of Greenland and Denmark that was announced last week. The family of Mississippi teen Nolan Wells now pushing back against the district attorney's decision not to bring a criminal investigation forward after a grand jury ruled the evidence shows Wells' death was consistent with drowning. This is ABC News.
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0: We are Red Eye Radio. He's Eric Cronin. I'm Gary McNamara. You know, another thing that's ticking off Republicans?
1: Mm-hmm.
0: The way Trump was so chummy with Mondawmy.
1: Yeah.
0: It's just ticking off. What's he doing? And then you see the story from the New York Post? Lip reader reveals Trump's surprising offer to Mondawmy after their New York City meeting. He said, what I will say is, we'll look after you, but as I say, you're doing great, Trump said. The lip reader told the Post. I'll look after you. You look after New Yorkers, a president said, and we can make both work. I want to support you. Help me. Come with me to the White House. See how I work. And it's like, don't you understand? You lose the midterms. Mondawmy and the Democrats will be the first ones coming after you. They're not your friend.
1: No, they are not.
0: It's just like, wow.
1: Yeah.
0: Wow.
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8: From ABC News, I'm Dave Packer. Following the meeting that U.S. officials had with the Iranian delegation in New York Tuesday, President Trump now says there's a lot of momentum for Iran to make a deal. ABC's Mary Bruce.
9: President Trump arriving at the UN to deliver a now familiar warning to Iran. Either make a deal to end the war or he'll, quote, drive them into hell.
10: I have a big decision to make.
9: But Trump also well aware the war he started is upending the world economy. And he tried to convince leaders a deal is coming.
10: The president also talked about Ukraine's war with Ukrainian President Zelensky.
11: We didn't hear any breakthroughs from the president nor from Zelensky when they sat down together in front of the cameras. The president did say, though, that he thought that President Putin, again, we've heard this before, that wants to make a deal, that he thinks a deal is possible. But in terms of actual steps and progress in recent weeks to make that happen, the president was not specific.
10: ABC's Karen Travers, a grand jury in Jackson County, Mississippi, out with a report saying it won't pursue criminal charges in the death of teenager Nolan Wells. Wells was last seen with friends July 4th on a boat near Horn Island in the Gulf. The report says the evidence, as of now, appears to show that Wells' death was accidental, although his family is pushing back on those claims. Family attorney Ben Crump.
12: Nolan's family deserves answers. What caused recent blunt force trauma to his head? Did it contribute to his death?
10: Crump of the family demanding a more thorough investigation. Military officials say an American F-16 fighter jet crashed Tuesday near a U.S. base in western Germany. They say the pilot did manage to safely eject and is receiving medical care. The cause under investigation. This comes just days after a Texas National Guard F-16 crashed in Michigan. The pilot also surviving that wreck. You're listening to ABC News.
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2: 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Gary McNamara and Eric Harley talk about everything from politics to social issues and news of the day. Whether you're up late or you're just starting your day, welcome to the show. From the Relief Factor Studios, this is Red Eye Radio.
0: All across America, we are Red Eye Radio. He is Eric Harley and I'm Gary McNamara. Good morning. Thank you for being here.
22: Thank you very much.
0: You know, one of the questions that's being asked is where does the Republican Party go if they lose the House and the Senate, or even just one branch?
23: Mm-hmm.
0: Actually, not one branch, could be one
23: chamber.
0: One chamber, yes. Mm-hmm. I don't want to speak like a Democrat. we're not for getting rid of the branches of government. And, you know, it's a very interesting question. You know, where will we go from this point? We already know that, you know, Ted Cruz is saying, well, you know, he's not going to announce whether he's running now, and DeSantis the same thing, but they are without question. And we've brought you the posts that they have put out, which show where they disagree. You can see the disagreement on fiscal issues with the president and therefore J.D. Vance. Because J.D. Vance probably might be more populist liberal than the president has been recently on the things that he has initiated. And both Cruz and DeSantis have come out, even if they're soft selling it and haven't mentioned the president, what they're talking about is opposite of where the president's going right now.
23: Right.
0: And so I was reading here Jim Garrity's column in the National Review, where he says, Vance is still the favorite. He said, but unless you want to credit Vance with the 2024 Trump victory, the vice president has won exactly one general election race in his life, his 2022 Senate election, winning by 6 percentage points when the top of the ticket was winning by nearly 25. We remember that. Things can change quickly in American politics, particularly over a year or two. 2 years ago, Republicans and Trump were riding high. Some GOP leaders believed that Latinos had shifted permanently toward their party. Recent polling indicates that demographic has flipped back, particularly in Texas. Republicans are going to have a lousy midterm cycle and maybe a particularly bad one. And if it goes as badly as some suggest, will the Republican presidential primary voters of 2028 in places like Iowa, New Hampshire, Nevada, and North Carolina still have the attitude of, let's keep doing the same thing, or will they want to kick the tires on other candidates and test drive some other options? In February of 2009, the cover of Newsweek declared, we are all socialists now. That might seem reasonable at first glance, but they meant the country, not the magazine staff.
23: To be clear. Sorry, that was funny.
0: In April of that year, some Democrats said the GOP had become a rump regional party, not even relevant to American politics. By the end of the month, The Economist declared that Pennsylvania Senator Arlen Specter's decision to switch from the GOP to the Democratic Party provided the White House with a perfect opportunity to hammer home one of its favorite messages, that the Republican Party is becoming such a rump of Rush Limbaugh worshiping fanatics that sensible people have no choice but to back Mr. Obama. Within 6 months, Republicans had won the governor races in New Jersey and Virginia. And the following year, Republicans won 63 more House seats and 6 more seats in the U.S. Senate. Fiscal conservatism is really out of style right up until the moment it comes back again. You wouldn't want to bet a ton of money that the Tea Party style calls for limited government and fiscal restraint would gain traction between now and November of 2028. We've been told that those old priorities are dead and buried, that we are an era of intense populist passions with both parties more statist, more isolationist, and more liberal than a generation ago, but nothing lasts forever. Mm. It really doesn't matter if an inspiring president wants to run on the issue of Haitian immigrants eating cats and dogs, or whatever social media rage bait catnip is stirring up the influences starting next year. The next president is going to have no choice but to confront some long simmering, long worsening fiscal problems, not urban legends. Social Security's trust fund is set to run out of money by 2032. Medicare's insolvency is expected just a year later. There's a message out there for Ted Cruz or any other not all that populist, traditional conservative presidential candidate, DeSantis, who wants it. The cost of living is high because of Washington's runaway spending. The astronomical U.S. debt makes life more expensive for ordinary Americans in at least four ways. Number one, inflation is driven by an increasing money supply. Number two, the government is borrowing a ton of money and is competing against private companies who also want to borrow money, which raises interest rates on loans. Three, the U.S. government will pay $1 trillion in interest payments on the debt this year. When the government borrows money, it must make regular payments to keep itself afloat. This eats up tax revenue that's coming in. So far, our government has collected $4.8 trillion in revenue this year. Roughly 20% of all money coming in must go just to make payments on what we've already borrowed, meaning it's not available for anything else the government wants to buy, from defense to health care. Hmm. And number four, large deficits over time eat away at public confidence in a currency. People start wondering how valuable a dollar will be next year or 5 years down the road or 10 years down the road. So there you go. And so will we be forced eventually to more conservative fiscal policies?
1: Eventually, yeah.
0: Eventually, yeah.
1: Well, but
0: by that time, the pain will be really, really heavy.
1: The concern is, or the massive brick wall right now that conservatives face in getting this message to the people is that nobody cares. And you can point to what's coming, but nobody cares. You can say, well, this is going to be the case and this is how bad it's going to be, and still nobody cares. You know, I remember when we got to 30 trillion, I was like, man, if this doesn't wake people up, now we're 40 trillion.
0: They don't care about the debt, but they do care about the consequences of it.
1: They will when it happens.
0: Well, they care about it now. They care about inflation.
1: Well, you're talking about, yeah, what they're facing right now.
0: Right.
1: But I'm talking about the entire collapse of not being able to stay up with the interest alone the national debt.
0: Right.
1: And so when you're getting, because I'm looking at the big picture of the spending, right? So when you get into this, all right, we need to cut spending thing. DOGE took off for 10 minutes. I'm happy there was a conversation about it.
0: Me too.
1: I'm shocked that the conversation lasted as long as it did. What ruined that conversation was ridiculous promises, overpromises, and how you get it through to the public in general. It's going to have to be, you know, you're going to have to convince liberals. You're going to have to convince. And after this thing that whatever that was that happened in Dallas a couple of weeks ago, where we're promising families thousands of dollars. The conservative or the Republicans are promising that. Then I'm thinking to myself, well, their internals must be showing nobody cares. Keep spending, keep spending, keep spending. My point is, I don't know from the small level to the, you know, year to year, budget to budget level, all the way to the grand number of 40 trillion and growing. I don't know how you get it through the thick skulls of people who just don't care.
0: Well, for example, if you say the prices are up, you'll have a significant portion of the population say it's because of the billionaires. They won't be able to connect the dots, but they'll simply say the billionaires because it feels good.
1: Right.
0: But the reality is, if you look at why the inflation is happening, what the Republicans proposed at their, quote, convention rally, it would do the exact same that they were screaming caused inflation from the Democrats.
1: Yeah.
0: And the fact is, you did not see, you had almost uniform conservative outrage at that and Republican outrage from the Republican media.
1: Yeah.
0: Across the board saying this isn't going to work. So you have that. There are a group of people that still understand that it doesn't work. There's a ton of people. Did you see the one poll that showed that it was a small sample, but you know, it was like let me just get it here because I thought it was interesting. See if I got it here. Did I save it? It was, I've got it here. Hang on. One second. It was on the polling on Republicans. It was basically, okay, I don't have it here. Oh, yeah, here it is. This was the Echelon Insights. And they called it a brutal poll. And Byron York said, is it really brutal? Or is this naturally what's going to happen in a midterm? This was all Republicans. Would you say you consider yourself to be primarily a supporter of Donald Trump or a supporter of the Republican Party? Supporter of Trump, 34%. Supporter of the Republican Party, 56%. I don't support either one, 7%. Unsure, 3%. Now, it's a small sample. It's only 400. You know, but they did poll Republicans there. Is that possible that that could be the case? Well, yeah, because most people understand that if Trump becomes a lame duck, you're looking for the next president. So if you're looking for the next president, is J.D. Vance, who would be more populist and maybe more of a socialist on fiscal matters than Trump has been, is he the one that would be able to convince the Republican Party to vote for him? If there's a DeSantis and Cruz, I still think everybody's focused on Cruz. I think DeSantis is a stronger candidate than Cruz.
1: Yeah, I think so.
0: Could be wrong, but I would look at it and go just for, and because what you could say is I ran a state.
1: Yeah. Yeah.
0: I've run one of the two most successful states out there, and he promotes his ideology all the time, and he's been doing it on everything from socialism, on everything from the United States having equity in corporations to the tariffs, everything. And I saw it was a Charles Gasparino. Did you see his? I think I read it to you in my pre-show meeting where he just said, look, he goes, Republicans aren't, you know, Republicans were never happy with the tariffs. They just didn't say anything about it. They were just quiet, hoping that it would work. But it said, you know, the biggest thing that he believes the president did wrong was trying to make Canada the new China.
1: Yeah.
0: And treating China better than Canada.
1: Yeah.
0: When he actually did the deal.
1: Yeah.
0: He did USMCA.
1: Right.
0: Every time I say that, I infuriate people. They know we're right. You know, the president in his first term rewrote the NAFTA. And as we had said at the time, it wasn't much different from NAFTA when it eventually got down to it. Well, eventually he wasn't happy with the deal that he wrote.
1: Yeah.
0: And what he left out of it. So he took off at Canada. And then the response is, well, Canadians are a bunch of liberals and they're insane on the issues. Oh, like our Democratic Party.
1: Yeah. You know, it's interesting.
0: And if what it would have been like if there wasn't an adversarial relationship and Poilievre was in office instead.
3: Yeah.
0: If the Conservatives of Canada would have won. Yeah. Do you sit there and is it smart? And I think what's going on in the Republican Party, they're saying, is it smart politics to alienate your friends and give the image that you're cozying up to your enemies? And I'm talking about political enemies, not just, you know, worldwide enemies, like the whole Mondani thing yesterday.
3: Yeah.
0: Where they're like, what's he doing?
3: Right.
0: You know, or China, where at times he talks about China, you know, in a much better way, or Venezuela in a much better way than he does Canada.
1: Well, it's interesting. There was a story yesterday of the Wall Street Journal. In Trump, Xi sees, President Xi of China, Xi sees rare window to convince Taiwan that resistance is futile. So you look at the question is the development of these relationships. You know, back when it was in his first term, it was North Korea, Kim Jong-un. It's like, okay, he's just trying to be nice to get the guy to the table, you know, keep your friends close, your enemies closer kind of thing. And maybe that's still the case. I don't know. But why do you, what's going on with Canada? If, look, there were some things that were said very clearly to our trade partners and allies around the world. You're moving in and killing free speech in your country. And it's the basis, the foundation for our Constitution and what countless Americans have died to protect and preserve over the years. We've got a problem here. You can have that conversation and still do trade.
0: And you can have it with the UK, Canada, a bunch of other different countries in the Western world out there.
1: Right.
0: And you be the leader and say, that's not what we're about in the United States.
1: Right.
0: But, you know, when, like I said, when Trump started attacking Canada, it's like, you did the last deal. But this wasn't in the deal. Well, then you left it out.
1: Mm-hmm.
0: You had the ability to negotiate anything. Mm-hmm. You did the deal. Mm-hmm. Everything that he said was unfair with Canada, he negotiated or didn't want to negotiate. But he could have when he redid, NAFTA. Now, we said at the time, we said, look, there's very little difference between NAFTA and the USMCA.
1: Mm-hmm.
0: And we said it at the time. And we think Trump apparently figured that out and then got angry at it. But he sold it as the greatest trade agreement ever, USMCA. And a couple of years later, you know, it's the worst deal out there. Well, you did it.
1: All you have to do is say, hey, it's not going as planned. We want to redo it. That's simple. And everybody gets it. And go back to the table.
0: But if you're trying to convince the majority of Americans that Canada is our enemy, you're not going to succeed at that. As bad as China or Russia, or even worse, it's not going to work.
1: Right.
0: We are Red Eye Radio.
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2: ABC News, I'm Dave Packer. President Trump returning to Washington from the UN General Assembly in New York. He met with Ukraine's President Zelensky. His last scheduled meeting was with Venezuela's acting president, Delcy Rodriguez. And the president taking a more optimistic tone about diplomacy with Iran. ABC's Karen Travers.
3: His team met with the Iranian delegation that is there in New York for the UN General Assembly. The president described it as a very good meeting, and he said he can't imagine why Iran would not want to make a deal. Now, that's very different than what we've heard from the president in recent weeks, where he has said that Iran is desperate to make a deal.
2: New video released by Austin police show Wilbur Rafael Garces Perez shot by an ICE officer in his car, wounded and bleeding, while ICE agents were standing off to the side. Austin PD is investigating. Garces Perez's lawyer says he's been returned to a detention facility. A Sri Lankan court sentencing 15 men to life in prison for their role in the 2019 bombings that killed more than 260 people. ABC News.
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0: We are Red Eye Radio. He's Eric Curley, and I'm Gary McNamara. You know, and I just thought about this, too, because I'd said, you know, that they came up with this deal to hopefully protect some of the jobs in the huge liberal state of California. Mm-hmm. But I just thought about this.
1: What?
0: Maybe I'm wrong.
1: What?
0: Does the deal said 30 movies they must produce a year domestically. That doesn't mean in California.
1: No,
0: it doesn't. Because this would be, it means, so they could produce them in Texas or.
1: Yeah.
0: Florida.
1: Yeah, I didn't see anything that says they must create these jobs in California. Yeah. Yeah.
0: What's his name? Mark Ruffalo?
1: Yeah.
0: You see, he was furious with it.
1: I'm sure.
0: He was livid. And all the Hollywood liberal blogs were like, this didn't do anything.
1: No. No, they want, you know, it's like that strike that, you know, said, you know, we've got to protect our industry from AI. Well, it's only a matter of time. They're already using AI. They've been using CGI for the longest time. You know, and yeah, if I were an actor, I'd be concerned about someone using my likeness. But that's what lawyers are for. Otherwise, technology is going to happen.
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7: From ABC News. I'm Dave Packer. Following the meeting that U.S. officials had with the Iranian delegation in New York Tuesday, President Trump now says there's a lot of momentum for Iran to make a deal. ABC's Mary Bruce.
8: President Trump arriving at the UN to deliver a now familiar warning to Iran. Either make a deal to end the war or he'll, quote, drive them into hell.
9: I have a big decision to make.
8: But Trump also well aware the war he started is upending the world economy. And he tried to convince leaders a deal is coming.
7: The president also talked about Ukraine's war with Ukrainian President Zelensky.
10: We didn't hear any breakthroughs from the president nor from Zelensky when they sat down together in front of the cameras. The president did say, though, that he thought that President Putin, again, we've heard this before, that he wants to make a deal, that he thinks a deal is possible. But in terms of actual steps and progress in recent weeks to make that happen, the president was not specific.
7: ABC's Karen Travers. A grand jury in Jackson County, Mississippi, out with a report saying it won't pursue criminal charges in the death of teenager Nolan Wells. Wells was last seen with friends July 4th on a boat near Horn Island in the Gulf. The report says the evidence, as of now, appears to show that Wells' death was accidental, although his family is pushing back on those claims. Family attorney Ben Crump.
11: Nolan's family deserves answers. What caused recent blunt force trauma to his head? Did it contribute to his death?
7: Crump of the family demanding a more thorough investigation. Military officials say an American F-16 fighter jet crashed Tuesday near a U.S. base in western Germany. They say the pilot did manage to safely eject and is receiving medical care, the cause under investigation. This comes just days after a Texas National Guard F-16 crashed in Michigan, the pilot also surviving that wreck. You're listening to ABC News.
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20: 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Gary McNamara and Eric Harley talk about everything from politics to social issues and news of the day. 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
24: We are Red Eye Radio. He is Eric Harley and I'm Gary McNamara. Good morning.
1: Hi.
25: Ah, what a crazy world we live in.
1: It's a Wednesday show already.
24: I know. I just want to read this because I read this yesterday thinking to myself, is this a parody? It's got to be a parody. Is this a I went to the Babylon Bee. I'm lying here. I went to the Babylon Bee to check it out. No, I knew it was legit because the New York Post wrote it. Oh, wait a minute. Maybe it wasn't legit because the New York Post wrote it. No, they're a tabloid paper, but they break great stories and they do. On the serious stories, tell the truth.
1: Yeah.
24: But this story was like, wow. Ready for this?
1: What?
24: Stop what you're doing unless you're driving. A Massachusetts lesbian bar descended into a catty culture war.
1: You thinking of Kramer too?
24: Cat fight. And faces a potentially business-ending boycott from sudden enemies who flipped out when the owners lifted a long-standing mask mandate for just one night a week. Greenfield's last-ditch bar scrapped Saturday mask requirements on August 31st in a bid to boost business. But the move completely backfired, sparking uproar from members of the small city's queer community. Some critics dramatically likened the decision to a mass disabling event, a eugenicist attack, and a host of other hot button items that escalated to threats of violence. The Boston Globe reported this quote, "I hope your venue gets firebombed for robbing my fellow immunocompromised people of their Saturday plans just to scrape extra revenue from the ableists." One commenter wrote on the Western Massachusetts Bar Post announcing the change, quote, "People like you kill disabled people in the name of your own leisure and convenience," wrote another. While a third said, "Just say you're being complicit in a mass disabling event and get it over with." And that was all because masks were made optional just once a week. Last Ditch, which opened in 2025, still requires masks all other days, even as the town has not reported a COVID case in months.
1: Wow. We're still talking about a bar, right?
24: Yes, we're talking about a bar. Sales has already been slumping at the bar due to the bar's business model.
1: This is just great. I mean, the liberalism.
24: The bar's business model that includes rules like nobody will be barred from entry due to a lack of funds.
1: Wait, hold on.
24: And it's a bar. Yes, it's a bar.
2: You just caught the ear of a bunch of radio people.
24: Right.
2: Are you saying we can drink for free?
24: And poor and unhoused people are welcomed in the space.
2: Okay.
24: You're serving alcohol. You're a bar, from what I get here.
2: It's a bar. Yeah.
24: The mask mandate was another rule, as the bar last ditch vowed that ableism infringements on disabled patrons enjoying the venue was strictly barred. That meant the face coverings were required to protect anyone who was immune compromised. It remains unclear how anyone was expected to drink while masked.
2: Don't they make bar masks? Don't they have just a hole for the straw?
1: I have no idea.
2: Just a small hole for the straw.
1: I have no idea.
2: You poke through it like a Capri Sun.
24: I can still remember.
2: I think that's how it works.
24: I still remember in COVID when I was finally flying again. So this would be 21. And, you know, we had to wear the mask everywhere. And still, and on the airplane, you still had to wear the mask.
2: Many people were wearing them in their own cars.
24: I know. That was a great one.
2: When they were the only people in their own cars.
24: But I can feel, even though my lungs are extremely healthy, they're sensitive. Mm-hmm. You know, on pollution days, I feel it.
2: You mean sensitive to unkind words or sensitive to the environment?
24: My lungs to the environment. You know, and especially now it's ragweed pollen and whatever pollen's in the air now. And I think yesterday was a pollution day.
2: Was it?
24: Yeah, I felt it. Mm-hmm. I felt it yesterday, yeah. And so wearing a mask made it tough for me to breathe. So I remember it was on Amazon. It was like, here's one with a vent filter in it.
2: Mm-hmm.
24: You would have thought I was hijacking an American Airlines plane when I got on it. Sir, sir, sir, you cannot wear that mask. You cannot wear. What do you mean? It's a mask. You cannot have that vent, that filter vent on it. But it makes it easier for me to breathe. Doesn't matter. And they made me take it off and they gave me one of their paper masks.
2: Yeah, the ones that are made of tissue.
24: That I guarantee.
2: That's about right. How thick they are. These are much better.
24: That I guarantee had to be a worse mask than what I was wearing. I mean, they were all bogus. They were all bogus to begin with, as we found out later on.
2: What's funny is walking around and then seeing used masks on the ground. You know, just somebody just got tired of wearing that mask and just pulled it off.
24: But this article keeps. I mean, this shows everything that is just out of this world, bat soup crazy of liberalism.
2: I want John Taffer to go check this bar out. Bar rescue. Let's see how this works out.
24: Remains unclear how anyone was expected to drink while masked. The three bar owners, one a drag performer using its pronouns, another now in clown school.
2: Oh, wow. At least they're looking to improve their life.
24: Began to slip behind in their bills.
2: How am I going to pay for clown school? You could become a stripper.
24: They fell behind on their bills and could not pay themselves or even their staff.
2: Oh, no, this has bar rescue all over it.
24: So the trio decided to lift the mask mandate on Saturdays to try to boost revenue and keep the lights on, the Globe reported. It is with love that we inform our immune-compromised disabled divas. We will be opening Saturday. This is a quote from the owners. It is with love that we informed our immune-compromised disabled divas. We will be opening Saturday nights as mask optional. Last ditch merrily wrote.
2: Merrily.
24: Merrily wrote in their August Instagram post that blew its world apart. Management first tried to apologize for its supposedly flippant post, writing, "We are sorry for our passive and dismissive tone of our change to the norms and schedule impacting the most intersectional of us." But that only fanned the flames because last ditch's post failed to include written alt text describing the written message for visually impaired people.
1: Oh, okay.
24: "This is not an accessible post," someone commented. "It indicates a lack of care or interest in the disability intersectionality." Desperate, last ditch tried to address the controversy in its monthly community meeting on September 11th. By the way, is alcohol served at a monthly community meeting? But the event was immediately hijacked by outraged masses who joined by Zoom and began filling the chat with hysterical comments, each read aloud for the in-person group to hear. Wow. So, I mean, it's, let's put it this way. It's all gone to hell.
1: Yeah.
24: Oh, wow. "When it came to hear from Last Ditch's last remaining owner, the other two quit months ago, she broke down in tears saying she's just been trying to help her friends with their business before ending up in charge. It was not my passion project," said Jackie Madeline, cried through her mask, explaining she'd been left responsible for a $50,000 business loan taken out with her friends and that she'd been living in a car for 6 months to stay ahead of her bar payments. She claimed she'd been working four jobs to keep up with the payments. "I never really wanted this. I don't think I'm doing a very good job." Her critics were not impressed. "You chose your time to spill tears and center your feelings," one person responded. "This is incredibly racist and deflecting behavior."
1: Well,
24: it's like they can't make their, she's living in her car. The other two owners quit. They can't make any money. They're going bankrupt.
1: She's working four jobs. So she knows what being productive means. But yet she believes because, you know, she cares that people should just patronize the business because they care. It doesn't work that way.
24: Huh.
1: At all.
24: And this may be the best ending to a story ever.
1: All right.
24: She's falling behind in her rent. The bar's landlord's demanding $3,900 by the end of September. And the fateful mask optional Saturday nights have not helped, with the bar room all but empty each weekend despite drink deals and DJs that used to attract dozens of customers.
1: Dozens?
24: The only person left around midnight on a recent Saturday suggested, this is maybe the sentence of the year, suggested trying a Lady Gaga themed party might bring some people in. The bartender responded, "Sorry, Gaga is canceled. Gaga is Zionist." End of quote.
1: Oh, yeah. Forgot about that one. Oh, no. This right here, this story encompasses everything going on with the radical left right here.
24: Everything. Everything. Absolutely everything.
1: They believe because of what they believe they should just be patronized and be given things, and it should just happen because that's how they feel. And someone who was a superstar, a real superstar at one time,
24: yep,
1: is now a Zionist and cannot, we will not have a Lady Gaga theme. How did that person who suggested the party not know that? You're not up on the playbook?
24: Well, and the other beautiful thing, I mean, we've always said that in liberalism, because you're always looking for more victims, you have to find more oppressors. And eventually the victims become the oppressors, or the heroes become the oppressors. Lady Gaga was viewed as a hero.
1: Right.
24: Now she's a Zionist and unacceptable.
1: Right.
24: But the other thing is, you had these bar owners come in and sit there and say, this is the market and we're going to try to do here. And they were heroes for doing what they're doing. Now they're viewed as racist scumbags of the earth who should all go bankrupt, lose their business, be homeless because they have a mask optional day on Saturday. This is how insane the left is, and if they continue to have victories politically, this is the kind of stuff that you're going to continue to see. Everything will be reversed. They're not backing off. I think I forgot who had it. Some conservative magazine. Woke isn't going away. It's something that we've been saying all along. It's not going away.
1: Yeah.
24: The insanity is not going away.
1: No, it's getting worse.
24: And if they get in power, they're going to double down on it.
1: Yep.
24: And, you know, you look in the state of Texas, Tallarico still leads in the polls.
1: Mm-hmm. Yep.
24: And everybody knows that he's trying to pretend that he's a moderate and a God-fearing person. And he's full of crap. And everybody knows it.
1: Yep.
24: And they're still like, oh, sorry.
1: Yep. And this is where, this is, again, something we've been warning up about for years. The left isn't done. They're nowhere near done. What they think is people are stupid. They just need to keep doing more of what they're doing. And that's exactly what happened. They need to turn it up, ramp it up to the end. And here we are. Lady Gaga's canceled because she's a Zionist.
24: Yeah.
1: She and Ed Sheeran can go on tour together in front of nobody.
24: I saw somebody saying that there was a debate, why aren't they going after Pink? Because she's next.
1: Yeah. Oh, no, everybody is next. At some point, you become the oppressor. We've been saying this for years. And if you're on the left, it's only a matter of time. It's only a matter of time.
24: And this is where they want to get into, you know, this is the, you know, they won't debate. They won't debate the people on the right who actually do it for a living, you know, who are in the arena of ideas. They won't talk. They won't talk to the media. They just, you know, they'll throw out quotes and that's it. Who they are attacking, they're going after entertainment. The left wishes to enact their insane ideology in every part of our society.
1: Yeah.
24: They don't want to argue with it, as we know. And I'm really referring to the perfect example, which was Josh Hawley talking to the Berkeley professor about the radical transgender movement. And she said, well, just questioning it is transphobic.
1: Mm-hmm.
24: Yep. Hey, by the way, nothing really to that story about the study that was done.
1: Mm.
24: The study that was done finding out that, you know, that transgenders have a higher rate of suicide.
1: Right.
24: But there is no difference between whether, you know, you get body mutilation or irreversible hormones or do not.
1: Right.
24: That does not increase.
1: There's a massive mental health crisis and the left refuses to deal with it.
24: When did we bring that up? Last Friday or Monday? I can't remember. But I've seen no response to that.
1: Nope.
24: It's like, okay, we're just going to ignore that one.
1: We'll do nothing about it.
24: We are Red Eye Radio.
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0: countries again.
1: But then following the three-hour meeting that U.S. officials had with the Iranian delegation, Trump's now saying that there is lots of momentum for Iran to make a deal. Trump also met with Ukraine's President Zelensky. His last scheduled meeting was with Venezuela's acting president, Delcy Rodriguez. And on the sidelines, the president signed a security deal with the prime ministers of Greenland and Denmark that was announced last week. The family of Mississippi teen Nolan Wells now pushing back against the district attorney's decision not to bring a criminal investigation forward after a grand jury ruled the evidence shows Wells' death was consistent with drowning. This is ABC News.
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1: We are Red Eye Radio. He is Eric Carney, and I'm Gary McNamara. The illegal immigrant who was shot in Austin. More details coming out on it. And it seems as if what the lawyer has said and those protesting

0: We are Red Eye Radio. He is Eric Carly, and I'm Gary McNamara. Welcome and good morning. Well, Republicans, especially Republicans that are running in the, you know, for the Senate, are talking about, and the president jumped on it after they did, banning diesel exports.
1: Mm-hmm.
0: Wall Street Journal saying, guys, do you understand how it all works? Because if you did, this would be the last thing you'd be doing. Because it's not going to lower prices, it's going to raise prices.
1: Right.
0: And they explain how it's going to do it and what the Republicans actually should be doing. But it's an article talking about the fact that Republicans are panicking now. And more Republicans are coming out against the war now. And there was an article, you know, you got Ted Cruz running. You've got, it looks like DeSantis is going to run. There's a poll out there that's showing more Republicans now say they're Republicans and not necessarily a supporter of Trump. What's going on here? We'll get to it next.
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3: ABC News, I'm Sherry Preston. Hackers may have hit the FBI and made off with information on current agents as well as those who wanted to become agents. The hack coming, it appears, through the Bureau's job site. President Trump says U.S. and Iranian officials met Tuesday on the sidelines of the U.N. despite threats by Trump to the U.N. General Assembly that he may annihilate the country if a deal isn't reached soon. With the midterms now less than 6 weeks away, a lot more in the GOP are talking about it.
4: More Republicans are calling for an end to the war, including Ohio's Senator John Husted, who's in a re-election fight, saying the war needs to come to an end as quickly as possible so that we can lower gas prices. Diesel prices nationally have soared above $6.50 a gallon. Texas

0: and the death of their 18-year-old son. This is ABC News.
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1: And he's Eric Carlin. I'm Gary McNamara. Welcome and good morning. Thanks so much for being here. Download our Red Eye Radio app today, and you can listen when you choose. Just so you know, between now and the election, election day, we'll probably be talking about the polls. Just one thing that we always bring up. It doesn't matter whether you believe the polls or not.
2: Right.
1: It's right. Whether the politicians believe the polls.
2: And it also, you can look at the movement in the polls as we get closer to the election and see where the movement is.
1: Yes.
2: Again, it doesn't mean accuracy. It just shows up or down. And if there's right. a consistent movement amongst all the pollsters for one party or the other, then you can take from that, you know, again, more information.
1: Right. But you can take from

0: We are Red Eye Radio. He's Eric Cronin. I'm Gary McNamara. You know, another thing that's ticking off Republicans?
1: Mm-hmm.
0: The way Trump was so chummy with Mondani.
1: Yeah.
0: Ticking out. What's he doing? And then the story from the New York Post?
1: Mm.
0: Lip reader reveals Trump's surprising offer to Mondani after their New York City meeting.
1: Hmm.
0: He said, what I will say is, we'll look after you, but as I say, you're doing great, Trump said. The lip reader told the Post. I'll look after you. You look after New Yorkers, the president said, and we can make both work. I want to support you. Help me. Come with me to the White House. See how I work. And it's like, don't you understand? You lose the midterms. Mondami and the Democrats will be the first ones coming after you. They're not your friend.
1: No, they are not.
0: It's just like, wow.
1: Yeah.
0: Wow.
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10: From ABC News, I'm Sherry Preston. The FBI is investigating a possible breach that came through the Bureau's jobs site, FBI.gov, FBIjobs.gov. Thousands of people, current and prospective agents, could have had their information compromised, says ABC's Karen Wong.
11: You really spent a lot.
12: As proof, the hacker...
11: As proof, the hackers posted what they claim is a sample of about 5,000 agents' names, home addresses, social security numbers, and in some cases, names of their family members. Reuters reports it matched details for at least 10 people, including FBI Director Kash Patel. And the FBI says it's investigating the hackers' claims.
10: The hacking group Shiny Hunters is claiming responsibility. With gas prices now averaging $1.30 a gallon more than a year ago, President Trump is defending his war with Iran. ABC's Mary Bruce has more on the president's UN address.
12: He really spent a lot of these annual remarks at the UN arguing that he had to launch this war to prevent Iran from having a nuclear weapon. But we are now 7 months into a war that he said would last just 4 to 6 weeks. And the war is now widening in the region. And there still is no clear end in sight.
10: There were discussions with Iran's leaders on the sidelines of the UN. Most of the most famous roller coasters in California, if not the country, is now the subject of new lawsuits brought on by more than 100 people who say they suffered brain damage after riding it.
13: Three deaths have been linked to the ride, including 22-year-old Christopher Hawley's death in 2022. Six Flags settled with his family last month. Terms were not disclosed. The park's lawyers have argued the ride is inspected daily and that its forces cannot cause brain injury in a normal rider using it as instructed. The ride has been closed since July 12th while the state investigates.
10: ABC's Sophie Flay. In South Africa, three shooters opened fire at a house party not far from the city of Durban on the East Coast. At least 11 people have been killed. You're listening to ABC News.
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0: From Compass Media Networks, this is America's First News. 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
1: Trump's next moves. Good morning, I'm Gordon Deal, along with Nicole Murray, on this Wednesday, September 23rd. Thanks for joining us. Here's what's up this hour.
2: President Trump says he could annihilate Iran if the two can't end their seven-month-old war. Hear his remarks from the UN.
1: The ICE officer who shot a Venezuelan man in Austin, Texas during a traffic stop was reportedly not wearing his body camera.
2: Hundreds of thousands of enrollees are being removed from Obamacare as part of a government anti-fraud task force.
1: And football fans are experiencing a shrinking of the NFL's Sunday ticket, but not a shrinking in price.
3: It can vary. You can get it as cheap, if that's the right word for it, as for like $240 a year, I think. But if you're a new subscriber and you don't have YouTube TV, you might be paying more than $400.
1: Joe Flint at the Wall Street Journal on more NFL games moving away from Sunday afternoon, leaving YouTube and its subscribers paying more for a smaller package. President Trump is trying to convince voters ahead of the midterm elections that he's a man of peace, even while threatening to annihilate Iran. He referenced Iran's nuclear ambitions during remarks to the UN.
4: This was the reality we had to confront, a reality that far too many preferred to ignore. They all ignored it. Many presidents and many others just wanted to ignore it. They were unwilling to do anything about it, but they knew the problem.
1: During his roughly 35-minute address yesterday, Trump argued that his forceful interventions had made the world a safer place. He also said his administration could soon bring, quote, fundamental change in Cuba. Separately, Trump signed an agreement giving the U.S. a greater military and business presence in Greenland. Meanwhile, the Board of Peace, which Trump founded to resolve the humanitarian crisis in Gaza, will meet today and outline the progress it has made since the war between Israel and Hamas ended. Also, Trump welcomes his Chinese counterpart for a three-day state visit that begins today. It's expected they'll discuss issues like AI, rare earth minerals, and Taiwan. Reports say the federal officer who shot a Venezuelan man in Austin, Texas during a traffic stop was not wearing his body camera at the time. Another ICE officer who was in the same vehicle was wearing a body cam. That camera captured partial footage of the incident. 28-year-old Wilbur Garces Perez was shot Sunday by an Immigration and Customs Enforcement officer while making deliveries as a DoorDash driver. He was taken to a hospital, and 4 hours after he was shot, his attorney says he was taken into immigration custody in Pearsall. A bullet remains in his back. Austin Mayor Kirk Watson.
5: Though the Austin Police Department was not involved, there were two patrol officers along with an off-duty officer who arrived at the scene after the incident happened and the shot was fired. One of the officers rendered aid to this person and the person that was shot while waiting on EMS.
1: Yesterday, a federal judge granted an emergency order temporarily blocking deportation proceedings. President Trump's ban on three news outlets from the White House will do at least two things. One, test the First Amendment legal precedent that has long given journalists access, and two, challenge the limits on executive power. Here's Brianna Frank, First Amendment reporter at USA Today. Brianna, set the scene.
6: President Trump said that there was not a specific story or decision that prompted his ban on these three news outlets, but described it as more of a general frustration with their coverage, which he has characterized as unfair and overly negative. And in that sense, this differs from the ban on the Associated Press last year, which related to their decision to not refer to President Trump's preferred terminology of Gulf of America instead of Gulf of Mexico.
1: Yeah. Is he using a particular rule here or precedent to ban these three organizations?
6: It's unclear at this point. President Trump himself even said on Friday that he wasn't sure whether this would be upheld in court and said it largely depends on the judge in this case. And the judge who was assigned to this case actually happens to be the same judge who ordered Trump's White House to restore then CNN reporter Jim Acosta's credentials in 2018 after the White House revoked them. And There's been a number of different court cases over the years related to media access. Last year, President Trump was handed a win by an appeals court in the Associated Press case that said that President Trump has the right to restrict who has access to certain spaces within the White House, including the Oval Office. But in talking with various experts on this particular matter, they said it is a much harder argument for the Trump administration to try to defend this decision because it is much broader and is affecting multiple news outlets from the wider White House complex.
1: We're speaking with Brianna Frank, First Amendment reporter at USA Today. Her story is called Lawsuit Over Trump Media Ban to Test Limits of White House Power. All right. I guess he's done it before. I guess all presidents have. If you don't like a particular outlet, don't answer their questions in a briefing or only sit down and provide interviews with your preferred outlets, right? Why has this seemingly gone off the rails?
6: Well, as you mentioned, presidents have long had a contentious relationship with the press. In fact, under President Barack Obama's administration, there was an effort to exclude Fox News from pool interviews, and the White House backed off after other networks said that they would not participate if Fox News was excluded, which we're seeing again happen now with the other networks not participating in pool coverage, given that CNN has been excluded. But President Trump, in speaking with various experts, both on this topic and other developments within his administration, has a uniquely contentious relationship with the news media and has taken efforts that are unprecedented, even though they perhaps build on earlier conflicts. They have sort of characterized this as new territory as far as what the courts are going to have to consider.
1: You referred to this 1970s case, Sherrill versus Knight. Can you explain what happened there?
6: Yeah, so in that case, a White House press pass was revoked, and the court in that case said that a press pass has, if the White House wants to revoke a press pass, it has to be through due process. And they also mentioned at the same time, though, that the president does have the discretion to decide who he wants to grant interviews to. So it definitely established that press passes can't be revoked arbitrarily just based on the content of certain coverage, but it also affirmed that to an extent, presidents can go to their preferred networks. But again, as it relates to bans, that's different than just choosing who to grant interviews to.
1: Thanks, Brianna. Brianna Frank, First Amendment reporter at USA Today. 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
1: Thanks for spending time with us. Vice President J.D. Vance has announced that the Trump administration will be removing 750,000 fraudulent Obamacare recipients from the program, a move he claims will save taxpayers $2.2 billion. He said those enrollments include people who are unaware that they are enrolled in the program, are ineligible because they have employer-provided health care, or earn too much money.
2: We had a system in this country that rewarded brokers, that made people rich for enrolling fake people in programs that are meant to ensure that our fellow citizens have health care.
1: During the Biden administration, Obamacare enrollment increased from about 10 million to more than 22 million. A government report from earlier this year estimated that nearly half of new Obamacare signups from 2021 to 2024 were likely improper, phantom, or fraudulent. 20 minutes now after the hour on This Morning. Here's Nicole Murray.
0: And now, the three big things you need to know. Number one.
3: President Trump has warned that he could annihilate Iran if there is no deal to end the war, but also suggested an agreement could come soon amid discussions at the UN General Assembly.
4: Or do I annihilate the Islamic Republic and do it quickly, never giving them a chance to kill and destroy people and countries again?
3: During his roughly 35-minute address, Trump also argued that his forceful interventions against Iran have made the world a safer place.
0: Number two.
3: The Department of Justice is defending President Trump's decision to bar MS Now, CNN, and Politico from the White House, saying the three news outlets breached standards of conduct. There is a court hearing on the matter later today.
0: Number three.
3: Vice President J.D. Vance has announced that his White House Fraud Task Force will be removing 750,000 fraudulent Obamacare recipients from the program.
2: The average American child receives about $4,000 in health care benefits every single year. That means that we are saving 550,000 American children's worth of health care.
3: Vance claims the effort will save U.S. taxpayers $2.2 billion. A South Carolina coroner has confirmed that actress Hayden Panettiere died from an accidental drug overdose that included fentanyl. The Associated Press reports that the 36-year-old had been in rehab just weeks prior. Gas prices continue to squeeze drivers across the country. AAA data says the national average sits at $4.47 per gallon. Patrick DeHaan with Gas Buddy spoke with Gordon about how conflicts overseas are affecting prices at the pump.
5: But increasingly, especially in the spring and summer, as Ukraine has increased the amount of attacks on Russian refineries, that's also been very noticeable and impactful.
3: The national diesel average sits at $6.53 per gallon. Research shows that women who dress well and wear makeup tend to make more money, with studies indicating earnings can be 20 to even 40% higher.
1: Can it be argued that perhaps they already have better jobs and that's why they're wearing makeup?
3: I mean, I guess so, but like I don't wear makeup when we come in here, okay, because we're like behind the scenes and all that. I wouldn't say that this isn't a good job. It's just like getting up an hour earlier to get all ready and gussied up just for you three. That's it.
1: Oh, wow.
3: I mean, I love you and all, but...
1: Okay. So you're not wearing makeup this morning. Would you say you have dressed well this morning?
3: I would say I dressed casual.
1: Not necessarily well, just casual?
3: Just casual.
1: What is that sweater you're wearing?
3: Well, this is producer Dave's sweater on top of my sweatshirt because it's really, really cold in here.
1: Only six sizes too big. I think you look great, quite honestly. Yeah.
3: I sense some sarcasm in there.
1: 22 minutes after the hour.
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0: Thanks for joining us. Sports fans have gotten fewer games in recent years from the NFL's Sunday ticket package of out-of-market games, even as the price tag has gone up and the number of total NFL regular season games has increased. It's a story by Joe Flint, media reporter at the Wall Street Journal. Joe, quite the flex.
1: Well, the NFL recognizes that it can leverage its content with new platforms and increase its rights fees. It is a, you know, purely financial play. The NFL will tell you that we're just going where our fans are and the demand is there for this. But most fans I talk to would prefer not having to subscribe to multiple streaming services to get maybe a couple of games. And the other side to this is, of course, that the traditional rights holders, besides Sunday Ticket on Sunday, but CBS and Fox, are also losing games because those are the games that are on Sunday Ticket, so early Sunday window and the late Sunday window. Yeah. So, you know, for the DirecTV subscriber, Sunday Ticket subscriber, sorry, they are losing, they have fewer games to watch.
0: What's the cost these days for NFL's Sunday Ticket versus, say, how many games you get versus what you used to get?
1: Well, it can vary. You can get it as cheap, if that's the right word for it, as for like $240 a year, I think. But if you're a new subscriber and you don't have YouTube TV, you might be paying more than $400. There's lots of discounting that goes on too, especially as the season goes progresses. YouTube often offers significant discounts to try to woo people in. And remember, YouTube's paying a lot more for Sunday Ticket than DirecTV was. So DirecTV was paying $2 billion a year at the end, and YouTube's paying on average about 2.5. Wow. That's what it'll work out to. And DirecTV was losing $1 billion a year by the end of their deal.
0: Mm. We're speaking with Joe Flint, reporter at the Wall Street Journal. The story is called NFL's Sunday Ticket is Getting Smaller. It isn't getting cheaper. Is Sunday Ticket actually growing?
1: It's growing in terms of how many people had it with DirecTV, but that's to be expected because DirecTV, if you didn't have a dish, it was kind of tough to get it. You could subscribe to an online package, but there were a lot of hurdles to that. It's much easier for the consumer to get.
0: Yeah. Geez. Review, if you would, just kind of the holiday games that we have on schedule for later this year.
1: Well, we've got the first ever Wednesday before Thanksgiving game on Netflix. We'll have the Black Friday game on Amazon after Thanksgiving. There's a couple Christmas games. You know, we also had the season start on a Wednesday night this year to accommodate the Australia game in Melbourne that, you know, was played Friday morning in Australia and Thursday night here. You know, pretty soon the NFL will create a Halloween Eve game or something. But it's all about more standalone games. That is what the NFL has been doing more and more, creating more standalone time periods and games as a way to both increase the number of media partners it has and drive up its rights fees and bring in more money. The question will be if eventually you price out your big broadcast partners, well, then your leverage that you have now might shift a little. Ultimately, if Fox or CBS decides we can't afford the NFL anymore, well, then those streaming companies will be able to maybe have a lot more leverage when they negotiate with the NFL.
0: Thanks, Joe. Joe Flint, media reporter at the Wall Street Journal. 30 minutes now after the hour on This Morning, America's First News.

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1: ABC News, I'm Sherry Preston. The FBI now trying to figure out if a hacking group that claims to have stolen data on thousands of agents is telling the truth. The group called Shiny Hunters reportedly cracked the Bureau's job site and posted what it says is a sample of data on thousands of people. A day after President Trump spoke to the world from the UN, he will offer a rare greeting for China's president welcoming Xi Jinping on the tarmac later today in Washington. War with Iran, a key part of the president's speech at the UN. ABC's Mary Bruce.
2: Part of this speech seems to be an effort by the president to try to convince global leaders who we know are weary of this war, who are feeling the global economic impacts of this, try to convince them that this will end soon, that a deal could be coming. And we heard the president return to that familiar tactic, threatening Iran to make a deal or else.
1: But with no end in sight, gas prices today are averaging $4.49 a gallon nationwide. This is ABC News.
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1: Thanks for spending time with us. Welcome into Wednesday, September 23rd. Gordon Deal with Nicole Murray. Some of our top stories and headlines. In remarks to the UN, President Trump threatened to annihilate Iran and also predicted the fall of Cuba. A court hearing today on Trump's ban of three news organizations. The ICE officer who shot and wounded a Venezuelan man during a traffic stop in Austin, Texas, was reportedly not wearing a body camera. A venture capital firm is investing $35 million in the Horowitz Andreessen Academy, an unaccredited two-year college alternative in San Francisco. And a rescuer with a heroic effort to help a badly injured hiker in North Carolina. That story in about 20 minutes. Federal Reserve officials revealed at their meeting last week that they don't think inflation will come back down to normal until 2029. What's that mean exactly? Here's Zach Halashek, economics reporter at the Washington Examiner. Zach, what's being said?
2: Sure. So at every Fed meeting, well, every other Fed meeting, the Fed officials that took part in that interest rate decision, they released what's known as the Summary of Economic Projections, the SEP. And in that, they kind of game out where they expect each participant, where they expect inflation, GDP, unemployment, that sort of thing to be in the coming years, and kind of an aggregate of all those opinions of the Fed officials. And that's kind of what they pencil in. So one of those metrics is inflation. Right now, the Fed's preferred gauge, the PCE, it's running at 3.7%. The Fed's goal is 2%. That's what it considers to be healthy long-run inflation. We haven't had that 2% level since February of 2021. And so Fed officials penciled in, they don't think it's going to fall back down to 2% now until 2029. So, you know, we're pushing up a decade of unhealthy inflation. And it's interesting to see, I was actually looking back at past SEPs, and early last year, they were saying that they were thinking it would fall back to 2% by 2027. And then the last meeting, they were saying it would be almost there in 2027, but didn't get there in 2028. And now they pushed again back to 2029.

0: So it just kind of goes to show that they are increasingly thinking inflation is to remain stickier than expected, which is obviously not good news for the economy because inflation, affordability are the number one concerns for voters. And anytime you see officials think inflation is going to last longer than it should, it's not a good thing.
1: Yeah. We're speaking with Zach Halashak, economics reporter at the Washington Examiner. The story is called Fed Projects Era of Too High Inflation to Last Better Part of a Decade. I mean, is this a sustainable pace?
0: I mean, I don't think anyone would really tell you it's sustainable. We don't want to see inflation above 2%. We've seen the troubles that it's caused with consumers. If you look at consumer sentiment surveys, you know, despite the labor market being, you know, healthy in that healthy band range of just above 4%, the economy is doing quite well, and we're economic input or output is steady. So the economy is growing, unemployment's relatively low. But, you know, consumers report feeling very, very dissatisfied with the economy, even worse than during the Great Recession, which is kind of amazing when you look at the unemployment numbers that people are saying that. And that's in big part, if not all, because of inflation, because they're feeling like their dollar isn't stretching far enough. And they're, if you look at inflation expectations too, they expect inflation to continue or even get higher. So it's just not a good point for the economy to be in. And, you know, that's why I think we saw at this last Fed meeting, Fed Chairman Kevin Warsh really emphasizing that the Fed is honed in on bringing down inflation. They had that first rate increase in a couple years, showing that they're trying to do something on it. But yeah, I think it's a key priority right now for policymakers is getting that inflation number down.
1: Explain, too, is an interesting point in your story about kind of this self-fulfilling sentiment regarding inflation and what happens.
0: Sure. Yeah. I mean, when people expect inflation is going to be higher for longer, even if it's not, but if they expect it, it kind of could become sort of a self-fulfilling prophecy. For instance, you know, if people think prices are going to keep going up, they might buy things sooner, you know, pushing up demand. Workers might ask for higher wages because they expect living costs to increase. You know, businesses might raise their prices preemptively with the expectation of costs going up. All those things can then contribute to inflation and kind of create this spiral effect. And I think that's a major concern. And one of the reasons why, you know, if you recall, then Fed Chairman Jerome Powell back in 2021, 2022, when inflation was spiking, he kept saying this is going to be transitory, it'll go back down. Mm-hmm. The more it kind of became entrenched, the more it kind of became a self-fulfilling prophecy. And that's obviously something that policymakers don't want to see. And it's something that journalists like me and the Fed officials will be looking at closely in the coming months, you know, as this rate increases start to trickle through the economy.
1: Thanks, Zach. Zach Halashak, economics reporter at the Washington Examiner. 20 minutes now in front of the hour on This Morning, America's First News. Coming up next, a Walmart chatbot reacts to a bad customer review.
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0: Glad you could be with us. Welcome into Wednesday. It is time now for the mic drop with this morning's Mike Gavin.
1: Good morning. Well, you know, hardly a day goes by when we're not forced to interact with an AI chatbot as human customer service slowly becomes extinct. And we know the AI is happy to apologize and sympathize with us when you're unhappy with that interaction. But is that all an act? A Reddit user went viral this week after posting a screenshot of their interaction with a Walmart chatbot. During the interaction, the AI apologizes for the customer's disappointment with Walmart and promises to be there if they ever want to give it another try. It also asks the customer to rate their experience with the chatbot on a scale of 1 to 5. The customer writes that they rate it as a 1 and that the experience has made them aware that they can't trust Walmart. The chatbot's response to that? Goal completed. Commenters joked that the bot suddenly became human, was tired of denying the truth, and had zero F's to give.
0: Wow.
1: So, goal completed.
0: Goal completed of getting achieving a 1 out of 5 rating.
1: Yeah.
0: And then of destroying this person's trust in Walmart.
1: Yes, yes. Well, yeah.
0: Great programming.
1: My job is done. I'm headed home.
0: Yeah. Great programming. The conversation's ended, therefore the goal must have been completed.
1: I suppose that's how chatbots see it. I think that they call that saying the quiet part out loud.
0: Yeah.
1: Right?
0: Yeah.
1: If the humans were having that conversation, that's what that would be.
0: Bad AI programming there.
1: Yes. And we know that the LSU Ole Miss game last weekend was a movie, as the kids would say, with fans packing into Oxford, Mississippi to give an earful to their former coach, Lane Kiffin. We told you last week that hotel room prices before the game were through the roof. And that's apparently not all fans were spending a lot of money on. According to reports, the record-breaking attendance and party atmosphere at the stadium led to more than $900,000 in alcohol sales.
0: Man.
1: Part of that, they say, was the early arriving crowd, with the stadium mostly filled a full hour before the game. For perspective, Yahoo says that when Kiffin returned to Tennessee after bolting for Ole Miss in 2021, the Vols reported only 547,000 in beer sales that day, and that's in a stadium that holds more than 100,000 fans.
0: Wow.
1: So I guess there was 70,000 at the stadium at Ole Miss and 100,000 in Tennessee, but seemingly a lot less alcohol.
0: What's going on there in Knoxville?
1: I mean,
0: are we here to party and have fun or not?
1: I mean, yeah, right, exactly.
0: It's quite possible.
1: Teetotalers down there in Tennessee.
0: Well, maybe the Tennessee fans that year were partying long beforehand, and therefore had their beer in the tailgate time, in the stadium.
1: So more pre-gaming going on rather than in the stadium. I mean, sure. I mean, look, it said people were in the stadium. The stadium was full an hour before the game. So I'm guessing, but you know, they weren't just like sitting around twiddling their thumbs, probably doing a little bit of drinking.
0: That's remarkable. And does this number take into account inflation? Because in 2021, things were a little cheaper.
1: I mean, it's certainly for sure. Prices have gone up in the last 5 years, without a doubt.
0: Although this is one of 8 stadiums in Tennessee, one of 8 college football stadiums that seat more than 100,000 people.
1: Yeah. Yeah.
0: That's crazy.
1: Can't even fathom.
0: Oh, thank you, Mike. 13 minutes now in front of the hour on This Morning, America's First News.

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1: Glad you're with us. Retailers may be taking notice of some new research. In a new report from The Penny Hoarder, 30% of consumers say they plan to cut their holiday spending this year due to rising costs. How so? 46% of shoppers are limiting the number of gifts they plan to buy, and 40% are opting for cheaper items. A few more findings from the report. 43% of Americans admit they've raided their emergency funds to cover holiday purchases. About 17% of us are still carrying unpaid debt from the 2025 holiday season. And nearly 33% of adults are currently enrolled in at least one buy now, pay later plan heading into the holidays. Other numbers from the Penny Hoarder. The average American plans to spend $818 this season. 51% say inflation is their top source of financial anxiety right now. And 35% feel less financially stable than they did a year ago. 9 minutes now in front of the hour. On This Morning, America's First News. Once again, here's Nicole Murray.
2: And now, the three big things you need to know. Number one.
3: President Trump has threatened to annihilate Iran if there is no deal to end the war. He made the comments yesterday during his address to the UN General Assembly.
4: I believe we'll make a deal right after the election because it doesn't make sense for them not to. They're waiting to see how I do in the midterm election.
3: Trump also declared that his forceful intervention against Iran has made the world a safer place.
2: Number two.
3: The Department of Homeland Security says the ICE officer who shot a Venezuelan man in Texas on Sunday was issued a body camera but was not wearing it during the shooting. Austin Police Chief Lisa Davis urging the public to submit any surveillance video they may have of the incident.
5: Even information that may seem minor or insignificant can help investigators piece together a timeline and better understand what occurred.
3: A federal judge has ordered the man who was shot, 28-year-old Wilbur Perez, to be present at a September 30th hearing. He reportedly still has the bullet in his back.
2: Number three.
3: Hurricane Polo has grown into one of the most powerful Pacific cyclones in decades, and it is expected to travel along Mexico's southwestern coast as a Category 5 storm over the next several days. Mexican President Claudia Sheinbaum said experts predict that the hurricane is not likely to touch land. The Justice Department says that a Utah Postal Service letter carrier has been charged with throwing out more than 300 ballots that were being sent to voters to the state for the state's June primary. Attorney for the District of Utah, Melissa Holiak.
6: After she allegedly threw away the mail-in ballots, several voters complained to the Utah County Clerk that they never received their mail-in ballots. Using county databases, the clerk determined that the rate of voter participation was remarkably low.
3: 34-year-old Damon C.E. entered a not guilty plea in federal court yesterday. A new study says that eating more ultra-processed foods is linked to higher health risks. Consuming higher amounts of it increases the risk of heart disease, stroke, diabetes, depression, and even death. The Wall Street Journal reports that sales of pickle snacks have hit a record high, with sales growing 30% since last year. Generation Z is leading the charge. Some options include pickle-flavored cotton candy and Kraft Dill pickle hot sauce.
1: Okay, I'd sign me up for all that. I love pickles.
3: Oh, I love pickles. I eat them as snacks on its own.
1: Yeah.
3: I do enjoy when pickle snacks have like a little bit of a crunch, like something like cotton candy. I don't know if it would hit as hard. You know what I mean?
1: Okay, yeah. Fair enough. But I think any burger or sandwich must, for me, have a pickle.
3: Yeah. Would you do
1: otherwise,
3: any, like...
1: it's getting a rating of a B.
3: Ooh, wow. The pickle makes that pickle. Big of a difference,
1: I need
3: huh?
1: Pickle.
3: Would you do any, like, pickle beverages? Like, have you ever sipped the pickle juice out of the jar? Oh, my gosh. You have me,
1: I
3: too.
1: Have. That's like, it's like a, you know, like Gatorade replacement.
3: Yeah, a little bit.
1: It's got
3: a little
1: all
3: bit.
1: Those electrolytes in it.
3: Oh, I'm so glad we're on the same page.
1: 6 minutes now in front of the hour.
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0: Thanks for being with us. A North Carolina climber was leading an ascent with his son on Shortoff Mountain, a rugged, remote wall in Linville Gorge, when he fell 20 feet. Jacob Gregory, the climber, slammed into a rock and suffered a critical injury, needed a blood transfusion to save his life. So Will Soper ran to the rescue. OutsideOnline.com says the 28-year-old Soper is an EMT and technical rescuer with a volunteer life-saving unit serving central North Carolina. After hearing the emergency call, he needed just 31 minutes to run 1.5 miles through the gorge, climbing roughly 1,000 feet in elevation, all while carrying a bag of blood in a cooler with cold packs needed to stabilize the injured climber. Shortoff Mountain is notorious for its steep, rocky summit trail that is mostly unprotected from the sun. For Nicole Murray and Mike Gavin, I'm Gordon Deal. 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
5: From ABC News, I'm Sherry Preston. President Trump welcomes Chinese leader Xi Jinping to the White House today. Tomorrow night, there will be a state dinner to which tech moguls Mark Zuckerberg, Jeff Bezos, and OpenAI Sam Altman have all been invited. The president back in Washington following his speech to the UN on Iran and the talks that followed. Here's ABC Chief White House Correspondent Mary Bruce.
6: The president said that his team had a three-hour-long meeting with the Iranian delegation on the sidelines of the General Assembly. And the president said Iran faces, as he described now, potential greatness or obliteration, but the president described it as a very good meeting. And the president himself, the administration has suggested that Trump is interested and willing to sit down with the Iranian leader. No signs of a meeting at that level on the books just yet, though.
5: It's common for flood warnings to be out for certain areas. It's not common for the warnings to pertain to an area this large over the next several days.
7: Almost the entire state of New Mexico is under a flood watch. El Paso also will watch 1 to 2 inch per hour rainfall rates, adding up to more than a half foot in the next 36 hours or so. Then we go to the coastal flood alerts that are already up from New Bern, North Carolina to Seaside Heights, New Jersey. A big push of water, waves, erosion possible as this coastal low develops. And then it's its proximity to the coast that will be highly dependent on what you end up seeing from New York City to Boston.
5: ABC Chief Meteorologist Ginger Z. The Department of Homeland Security denying that Venezuelan national Wilber Rafael Garces Perez had to sleep on the floor of a detention facility with a bullet still lodged in his back. Garces Perez was shot by an ICE agent in Austin, Texas, while delivering food for DoorDash. Police Chief Lisa Davis says dash cam footage from an off-duty officer who was nearby the shooting is being analyzed.
8: Our priority is protecting the integrity of the investigation and conducting an impartial investigation based on the facts and evidence available to us.
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1: 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A day after addressing the UN General Assembly and warning a big decision is coming on Iran, President Trump welcomes China's president to Washington today. Hackers may have cracked the site of the FBI uses to post jobs, stealing information on thousands of people.
2: That website is where everyone who wants to be an agent has applied since 2017. As of last night, the site was down. The notorious hacking group called Shiny Hunters claims it stole data on almost all FBI agents and everyone who ever applied. It calls the hack payback for an FBI warning in May that exposed the group's methods.
1: ABC's Karen Hua. A new study of data on millions of children finds no link between moms taking Tylenol during pregnancy and disorders, including autism or ADHD. Torrential rain, practically the entire state of New Mexico under a flood watch into tomorrow morning. This is ABC News.
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8: Thanks for making time with us. Retailers may be taking notice of some new research. In new report from the Penny Hoarder, 30% of consumers say they plan to cut their holiday spending this year due to rising costs. How so? 46% of shoppers are limiting the number of gifts they plan to buy, and 40% are opting for cheaper items. A few more findings from the report. 43% of Americans admit they have raided their emergency funds to cover holiday purchases in the past. About 17% of us are still carrying unpaid debt from the last holiday season, and nearly 33% of adults are currently enrolled in at least one buy now, pay later plan heading into the holidays. 8 minutes now in front of the hour on This Morning. Once again, here's Nicole Murray.
9: And now, the three big things you need to know. Number one.
10: President Trump has threatened to annihilate Iran if there is no deal to end the war. He made the comments yesterday during his address to the UN General Assembly.
11: I call on all nations to join us in enforcing the complete economic isolation of Iran until they stop their attacks on commercial shipping, relinquish their nuclear ambitions, and cease their support of terror.
10: Trump also declared that his forceful intervention against Iran has made the world a safer place.
9: Number two.
10: The Department of Homeland Security says the ICE officer who shot a Venezuelan man in Texas on Sunday was issued a body camera but was not wearing it during the shooting. Austin Police Chief Lisa Davis discussing footage taken from an off-duty officer.
6: The detective used his personal dash camera and his personal cell phone to record what he observed.
10: A federal judge has ordered that the man who was shot, 28-year-old Wilbur Perez, to be present at a September 30th hearing. He reportedly still has the bullet in his back.
9: Number three.
10: Hurricane Polo has grown into one of the most powerful Pacific cyclones in decades, and it is expected to travel along Mexico's southwestern coast as a Category 5 storm over the next several days. Mexican President Claudia Sheinbaum said experts predict that the hurricane is not likely to touch land. Nolan Wells' parents and lawyers are speaking out, vowing to never stop seeking the truth regarding the teenager's 4th of July death in Mississippi. Nolan's mom, Christine Wansley, when asked if she thinks her son drowned.
12: You know, I don't know what happened, right? We don't know what happened to our son. But with the evidence that was provided, you know, to me, it's unlikely.
10: She spoke on ABC News. President Trump has signed an agreement with Denmark and Greenland aimed at strengthening Arctic and North Atlantic security.
11: We will immediately begin the process of developing a large military presence in the appropriate locations. We'll be building two very major military bases.
10: And finally, the Daily Mail reports that married couples who do not share the same last name have a 50% higher divorce rate.
8: Wow. Maybe they don't share other things.
10: Right.
8: Like common goals or whatever.
10: Yeah. Jeez. I don't know, but I don't know if I would want to take someone else's last name, if I'm being honest.
8: What if it was a really cool name?
10: Like, well, to find cool.
8: Oh, I don't know. Something you found cool.
10: I mean, I get maybe like a Murray, you know, like a hyphenated last name. That's as far as I'll go.
8: What if you married another Murray and you went with the hyphenation, like Nicole Murray Murray?
10: Kind of epic, no?
8: 6 minutes in front of the hour.
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0: Thanks for being with us. When a child loses their home in a fire, a stuffed animal cannot replace what's gone, but it can provide some measure of comfort. That's why 12-year-old Sadie Hudson of Dobson, North Carolina, decided to do something about it. Sadie and her mother rescue worn and damaged stuffed animals from thrift stores, then carefully wash, repair, restuff, and restore them by hand. And now they're being given to children who have experienced home fires and other disasters. Earlier this year, the American Red Cross in North Carolina was running low on stuffed animals for its disaster response efforts. After hearing the call for help, Sadie donated 114 restored stuffed animals. She has continued rescuing and restoring more toys. That'll do it for this hour. For Nicole Murray and Mike Gavin, I'm Gordon Deal. 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
6: Good morning to you. It is 5 o'clock. I'm LaDonna Harvey, and a hockey player collapses in practice. We hear from his attorney.
7: I'm Jim Sharp, and that's our top story. New findings in the report from ASU on what happened on the day that Matthew Mayich collapsed at an outdoor practice.
8: The report does not hold anyone at fault for the incident. Attorney Leonard Aragon represents the family of Matthew Mayich and says it's egregious how many university policies were not followed that day.
9: When you don't follow your policies, when an ASU coach, when ASU staff doesn't follow its own policies, what happens? Well, right now, nothing.
8: The university proposes creating a panel of outside experts to recommend how the school should plan outdoor workouts, respond to emergencies, and use outside consultants. Aragon calls this suggestion absurd, saying an external investigation is necessary.
9: We are going to ask the Maricopa County attorney to open an investigation into that. That letter will likely go out either today or tomorrow.
8: Kellen Shover, KTAR News.
7: You can read the findings of that report and watch the full interview on KTAR.com.
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10: Proposed regulations for AI want big tech to pay their fair share. I'm Heidi Hommel.
11: The Scottsdale Unified School District Governing Board listened to parents' concerns last night before deciding which schools to close in October. I'm Shara Tanzer.
6: Right now we go live to the Valley Chevy Dealers Traffic Center and get our, inaugural look at traffic with John Roller.
12: Yeah, good morning, LaDonna. We are off and rolling on this hump day, and right now we have our normal spot of slowing coming eastbound on the I-10 right as you come through. A little bit of construction there at the 101 transition ramp. Very normal. Not too much to slow you down right now. About 14, 15 minutes on your ride into downtown Phoenix. 99th Avenue and Broadway. Heads up. Just south of the I-10 there, we've got a police investigation, and Broadway is shut down from 99th to 104th Avenue. Heads up for a crash there. And in the North Valley, southbound I-17, right at the Carefree off-ramp, watch for a crash there as well. John Roller, KTAR News.
13: A slight chance of evening storms in the valley today, otherwise mostly cloudy and not as hot with a high of 98. Spotty storms are possible again tomorrow evening with highs around 100. I'm ABC 15 meteorologist Jorge Torres.
7: At 5:02, it is 81 degrees in Avondale.
6: A Tucson man will serve 13 years in prison after he helped hold migrants hostage. Colton Krolak is live with that story.
14: 30-year-old Julio Rodriguez Rojas was one of several armed men who abducted six people in the desert after they crossed into the U.S. illegally in 2022. Rojas and the other captors took the victims' cell phones and held them for ransom for several days in a house, screwing the room door shut each night. After a tip from one of the victims' relatives, police set up a fake ransom payment with undercover officers where they were able to arrest two of the three hostage takers. Rojas, however, was not captured until 2023. He pleaded guilty to aiding and abetting conspiracy to commit hostage taking. The two others are serving 14 and 18 year sentences. Live in the news center, Colton Krolak, KTAR News.
15: We will create an Arizona where every Arizonan can dream big.
7: The Biggs Kerr ticket for governor is sharing its policy goals if the Republican campaign wins in November, while Republican nominee for governor Andy Biggs focused on affordability, public safety, education, and water. His running mate, Sina Kerr, said she wants more transparency in government.
16: We will require companies bidding on state contracts or requesting a raise in their rates to disclose contributions made to political candidates or entities.
7: Current Governor Katie Hobbs has been accused of increasing a state contractor's payouts for their political donations to her campaign, though that allegation was cleared by the Arizona Attorney General.
17: My bill would require them to give some of that wealth back to us.
6: Could guardrails be coming for artificial intelligence? One U.S. senator certainly hopes so.
10: Arizona U.S. Senator Mark Kelly has introduced the Make AI Work for America Act, which would share the profits from AI companies with those whose jobs it takes. The Democrat explains it would create an AI Horizon Fund and use that money to train workers on new skills and support those who lose their jobs to automation.
17: If we act now on AI, we can avoid a catastrophe and shape a future with more opportunity, with more security, with more of the things we want and need.
10: Kelly says 80% of Americans support regulations for artificial intelligence. Heidi Hommel, KTAR News.
7: An August traffic stop conducted by the Phoenix Police Department is under administrative investigation after the vehicle's driver alleges he was grabbed by the hair and punched by officers. This is according to our TV partners at ABC 15, who report that 29-year-old driver Devante Smith says he wasn't given a reason why he was being pulled over before being asked to unlock his car and subsequently being grabbed by officers.
18: Eyes on Education.
19: Please keep Desert Canyon where it is. Please continue its Redfield feeder so it can continue to thrive and grow.
6: Scottsdale Unified School District is considering closing multiple schools because of declining enrollment, with the governing board getting community feedback last night.
20: Christian Sanf, Chief Operating Officer for Boys and Girls Clubs of Greater Scottsdale, said the potential closure of Laguna Prep puts the organization's work in the community at risk. He explained the Boys and Girls Clubs currently serves 110 students each year at the school located right across the street.
21: If Laguna stays open, we can help every one of those families with after school care. We can help kids that need help best if we have them right next door. If that campus closes, our ability to help the district address some of the unmet needs that would be created by school closures is limited.
20: Other parents called for the board to close the schools that would impact the least amount of students. The district will vote on the closures next month that could impact seven schools with declining enrollment. Shira Tanzer, KTAR News.
7: Hurricane Polo, south of Mexico, has grown into a Category 5 storm, and high damage is expected. So will we see more storm activity in the Pacific due to El Nino? Maricopa County Flood Control District meteorologist Johnny Malloy told us on Arizona's Morning News yesterday, we have already begun to see El Nino's effects in the valley.
22: El Nino events and warmer waters in general in East Pacific are very favorable to get just more Pacific hurricane activity, more moisture in general, and more of these transitional events that can have a greater influence in our area.
7: He says in addition to expected El Nino activity in the winter, we'll see increased tropical storm weather patterns through mid-October.
6: Coming up, how would you like to live in Drone Town, USA? Doesn't that sound fun?
7: Not so much for the people who are living there. Explain next. Right now, here is John Roller in the Valley Chevy Dealers Traffic Center.
12: All right. Off to a good start this morning. We have our normal slow and go as you come southbound on the 101 Awafrio Freeway in the West Valley and make that transition to the eastbound I-10. Once you're to the eastbound I-10, right around 83rd Avenue, you're freed up a little bit to get into downtown Phoenix. About 15 minutes on your right in. Southbound I-17 looking very good at the North Stack. A little further north, we do have a crash southbound I-17 at the Carefree off-ramp. Heads up there. And police activity this morning south of the I-10. 99th Avenue and Broadway. Broadway will be shut down for a time from 99th Avenue West over to 104th Avenue. John Roller, KTAR News.
6: We have about a 20% chance of rain today and tomorrow, and we're looking for partly cloudy skies with highs right around 98 degrees. 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
7: It is 5:12 now on Arizona's Morning News with Jim Sharp and LaDonna Harvey. And from the KTAR Business Center, a new data center development appears to be moving ahead in Phoenix. 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That is near the APS substation on the corner of 7th Avenue and Grant Street.
6: Taking a look at the futures, we are flat across the board. For more money news, visit the Business Center at KTAR.com.
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7: And this is what you need to know right now. An ASU report has new findings on what happened on the day that hockey player Matthew Mayich collapsed at an outdoor practice. The family's attorney claims many university policies were not followed that day. Keep it here on KTAR for reports at the top and bottom of every hour.
6: Mesa police say one person is under arrest after a shooting last night sent four people to the hospital. It happened near McKellipson Center around 6 p.m. The conditions of the three men and one woman hurt are unknown.
7: A spokesperson for Iran's foreign ministry says Iran has maintained its negotiating stance in talks with the U.S. On the sidelines of the U.N. General Assembly, Iran is demanding the U.S. end its blockade on Iranian ports and release frozen assets. All of our top stories are just 15 minutes away. 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
12: All right, let's give the East Valley commuters an update on their ride in this morning. So far, so good. The westbound 60 looking very good right on through the Broadway curve over to the split south of Sky Harbor. Red Mountain Freeway, if you're coming into the mini stack off the 101, smooth sailing for you as well. Same thing with the westbound 202. In Maricopa this morning, 347, a little bit of slowing right at Riggs Road. Not bad at all. There is construction in that area, but if you need to get over to the I-10, not bad for you. And the 24 in Queen Creek this morning, looking good over to the Santan Freeway. John Roller, KTAR News.
7: 20% chance of rain today and tomorrow, and we will hover with highs just below 100 over the next couple days. Overnight lows in the low 80s. 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
6: At first blush, it sounded cool to Richardson, Texas residents when in late 2025, their city, which is a suburb of Dallas, became an early adopter of Amazon drone deliveries. But now, more than halfway into 2026, the complaints are piling up.
7: Yeah, and joining us from Dallas this morning to explain what exactly the problem is in Dronetown, USA, is ABC News national correspondent Jim Ryan. Jim, are the drones delivering the wrong packages to the wrong house? What's going on here?
4: No, they generally get where they're supposed to go. You order something from Amazon. They load it up at the distribution center there in Richardson, put it into a drone, ship it off, and it's usually in your house within about half an hour. And generally, it works pretty well, but it comes with some intrinsic problems, Jim. And that's what the folks in Richardson are complaining about. This is just north of Dallas, by the way. This is part of the issue.
12: The noise.
4: That's why they call them drones, because they drone like bees.
12: Oh boy.
4: And they are replete over Richardson, sometimes 100 drone deliveries a day from sunrise until sunset. And people have been talking about this ever since it happened. You're right. LaDonna said that, you know, it's cool when it starts out, but the novelty eventually wears off and people are getting kind of tired of it.
6: All right. Well, in parts of Mesa, Jim, the second largest city in the Phoenix metro, there are a lot of those DoorDash dots, those little, you know, delivery robots roaming around.
4: Oh, yeah.
6: And we haven't heard any large scale complaints about them, but maybe that's because they're not going, you know, they're just kind of tooling down the street.
4: Well, you do have Amazon Prime Air there in Tolleson, right? That's where the distribution site is, and they make deliveries out of that place. So don't know if you've seen the Amazon Prime delivery drones working in that area. Dallas-Fort Worth is in a particularly strange situation, because not only do we have those, the Amazon, we also have Walmart drones that are zipping around.
12: Oh.
4: They look different. They make their deliveries in a different way, but they're kind of adding to this noise. The other thing is privacy. So let's say LaDonna likes to go out and sunbathe in the nude in her backyard. And here comes a drone over the house, right? Snapping pictures. It's supposed to be used. The data is strictly for navigation, but, you know, who knows?
6: Well, I'm sorry. I just can't get that ugliness out of my head. Nobody needs that in their life, Jim.
7: No, at least he didn't say. At least he didn't suggest me. That would have been way, way worse.
6: Greenpeace.
7: We actually had an Amazon drone crash here in October of last year.
6: Right.
7: It happened in where you mentioned Tolleson. There was two MK-30 drones that crashed into a crane boom in Tullison on a Wednesday morning. And there were no injuries. And I guess they went back to doing the deliveries. So,
4: right. Well, that does happen occasionally. We had a situation here where in Richardson, actually, one ran into an apartment building, got banged up there. Then there was this case down in the Houston area where the thing landed in somebody's swimming pool. You can hear the woman kind of over the droning of the drone say, oh, no, that's not where it was supposed to go.
7: Oh, it didn't sound like the whole drone went in the pool or else it would have stopped working. But, you know, become a submarine delivery drone.
4: Well, actually, it dropped its package into the pool.
7: It crashed into
4: the pool.
7: Oh.
4: The little door opened up and the package came dropping out. And instead of landing on the grass, it went right in the pool.
6: Yeah. So I guess I will not actually be sunbathing near my pool anytime naked in the future.
4: No.
6: Thank you so much for that.
7: Yeah, you fully do a refund if it drops in your pool. My goodness. So is the town of Richard or the city of Richardson planning on making any regulations? Or
4: well, there's not really much they can do about it. I mean, they certainly hear a lot of complaints from citizens at city council meetings, but it's really kind of between Amazon and the FAA. The federal agency is the one that sets the altitude requirements, sets the speed requirements of these things, and it is intended to limit the noise from them. But so there's not a lot the city can do about it. So people who live along this so-called drone highway are trying to get the word out to other communities. They're going to expand Amazon Prime Air from 11 cities where it is now up to 500 by the end of the year.
7: Wow. Okay. Yeah. So take notice of Drone Town USA there, Richardson, Texas, just outside of Dallas, where ABC News national correspondent Jim Ryan is joining us from this morning. By the way, the Mesa City Council just did approve some new regulations in July that governs commercial drone delivery operations and where they can put their charging stations in the city. So maybe preemptively some places are trying to figure that all out.
6: You don't want like a whole raft of them in the skies above you at all times, but it is kind of cool.
7: And is this really all that different from what, you know, we've heard for years, you know, complaints from people who are at the end of a runway at an airport, you know,
6: the airport was probably there when you moved in.
7: Yeah.
6: This way, the drones came later.
7: Yeah.
6: I'm just saying, I got complaints. I got problems with you people.
7: It's 5:20 now on Arizona's Morning News.
6: All right, coming up in just a few moments. Do you know any vegans? If you do, they've already told you. It turns out this is a pretty good place for them. We'll explain.
7: Okay, right now, let's check in with John Roller, who's in the Valley Chevy Dealers Traffic Center, because we're in the meat of the commute.
12: Yeah, it's starting to beef up a little bit, Jim. Right now, we do have one crash working in the North Valley, and it's not really affecting the drive into town, although if you are coming southbound on the I-17, right at the off-ramp there at the Carefree Highway, there is a crash at the off-ramp. Medical units are on scene, so there is a bit of a curiosity factor, but not too bad. It's the eastbound I-10 showing any type of slowing, and it's slow and go right at the 101 Alafria transition ramp. Once you're to about 83rd Avenue, you are good to go into downtown Phoenix. East Valley, you are quiet. Surface streets, we do have one closure this morning. Broadway Road in the West Valley shut down from 99th Avenue to 104th Avenue. John Roller, KTAR News.
6: We have a 20% chance of rain both today and tomorrow, and we're looking at highs right around 98. Looks like we're going to stay under 100 until Saturday. 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
14: It's Gatos, Vladimir Trump, and CNN and other outlets from the White House. 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
7: It is 5:24 now on Arizona's Morning News with Jim Sharp and LaDonna Harvey. And a new study ranks Phoenix among the top 20 of the nation's best cities for vegans and vegetarians.
15: Wallet Hub ranked the 100 largest U.S. cities on 17 measures of meat-free living. Phoenix's strongest showing was for variety, accessibility, and quality of meat-free options, where it ranked 15th. It placed 43rd for affordability, but fell to 83rd for vegetarian lifestyle, which considers factors like vegan meetups, festivals, and how often residents order meatless meals. Serena O'Sullivan, KTAR News.
7: This is good news for my sister-in-law and my niece, both vegetarians, and just both moved to the Phoenix area not long ago.
6: Well, back in my tie-dye and Birkenstock wearing days, this information would have been handy. I'm back on the stake, to be clear. Sources say the FBI is investigating a possible breach of its primary job application site, FBIjobs.gov. And it says thousands of people could be affected.
16: As proof, the hackers posted what they claim is a sample of about 5,000 agents' names, home addresses, social security numbers, and in some cases, names of their family members. Reuters reports it matched details for at least 10 people, including FBI Director Kash Patel. And the FBI says it's investigating the hackers' claims.
6: That is ABC's Karen Waugh.
7: Be really scary if you're an FBI agent.
6: Right?
7: Yeah. All right. Here is John Roller in the Valley Chevy Dealers Traffic Center.
12: All right. Thanks, guys. We've got a car pedestrian crash just to the west of I-17. This is 27th Avenue and Campbell. That's the half miler between Indian School Road and Camelback. Always a busy spot this time of morning. Heads up, medical units headed over to that scene. 99th Avenue and Broadway. Heads up there, we've got a closure of Broadway from 99th Avenue West to 104th Avenue due to a police investigation. Main lines looking very good this morning. We do have one crash right at the Carefree Highway, southbound I-17, right at the off-ramp. You'll see some flashing lights, but the main line, if you're coming into downtown Phoenix, smooth sailing for you. John Roller, KTA. AR News.
7: We have a 20% chance of rain today and a 20% chance tomorrow with highs both days of 98 degrees. And we'll stay below 90 right through Friday, or below 100, I should say, right through Friday. 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
7: Here now is Mitch Fereldez from the Parker and Sons Heating, Cooling, Plumbing, and Electrical Sports Desk.
0: The Diamondbacks stay alive for another day. They defeated the Colorado Rockies with ease with a 7-2 win last night. Nolan Arenado clubbed his team-leading 28th home run, while Michael Soroka twirled 7 quality innings with 9 strikeouts. The series continues this evening in Denver. Merrill Kelly will make the start on the mound. First pitch is at 5:40 and can be heard over on Arizona Sports 98.7. FM. That's sports. Mitch Fereldez, KTAR News.
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7: Good morning. Thank you for listening to Arizona's Morning News. I'm Jim Sharp. It is 5:30, and a family attorney scorches ASU over an athlete's collapse.
6: I'm LaDonna Harvey, and that is our top story. The ASU report has new findings on what happened the day that Matthew Mayich collapsed at that outdoor workout. Attorney Leonard Aragon represents Mayich's family and says it's egregious how many university policies were not followed that day.
20: When you don't follow your policies, when an ASU coach, when ASU staff doesn't follow its own policies, what happens? Well, right now, nothing.
6: In the report, the university proposes creating a panel of outside experts to recommend how the school should plan outdoor workouts, respond to emergencies, and use outside consultants. Aragon calls the suggestion absurd, saying an external investigation is necessary. You can read the findings of that report and watch the full interview on KTAR.com.
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21: The Republican nominee for governor says he does not support the war in Iran. I'm Balan Overstolz.
7: Here now is John Roller in the Valley Chevy Dealers Traffic Center.
12: All right, just passing the 5:30 mark, and the 5 o'clock hour has been fairly smooth here in town. Not too much to worry about. The only slowing we're seeing is naturally right at the 101, right in the construction zone, the Alafria 101. In the West Valley, as you transition to the eastbound I-10, about 16, 17 minutes, not too too bad. Just very normal through the construction there this morning. 27th Avenue and Campbell. That's a crash involving a pedestrian. Campbell is the half miler between Indian School Road and Camelback. Heads up for a crash there. And police activity this morning has Broadway Road shut down from 99th Avenue over to 104th Avenue. John Roller, KTAR News.
2: Clouds stick around today with a high of 98 degrees. A few storms could pop up in the valley this evening. Tomorrow brings another chance for spotty evening storms. Otherwise, highs climb to near 100. I'm ABC 15 meteorologist Jorge Torres.
6: If you're waking up in Chandler this morning, it's partly cloudy and 83 at 5:32.
7: An Arizona man has been sentenced to 13 years behind bars for his role in a scheme involving holding migrants hostage. KTAR's Colton Krolak is live in the news center with the story.
4: Yeah, that's right. 30-year-old Julio Rodriguez Rojas and two other armed men kidnapped six people after they illegally crossed the border to Arizona in 2022. The group took the victim's cell phones, held them in a house, and demanded ransom, screwing their bedroom door shut each night to keep them from escaping. A victim's family member went to police and officers set up an undercover ransom drop where they were able to arrest two of the three men. Rojas, however, was not captured until 2023. He'll serve 13 years after pleading guilty to aiding and abetting conspiracy to commit hostage taking. The two others

0: ensure locals can actually access the homes that are already built.
1: We will limit the ability for Wall Street and corporate entities to buy up large quantities of Arizona homes. And we will give cities and towns the ability to address the impacts of short-term rentals.
0: And he argues his plan to eliminate the income tax would actually increase state revenue despite it being a reduction in funds the state captures. Ballin Overstolz, KTER News.
2: My bill would require them to give some of that wealth back to us.
3: Federal legislation that will try to share the profits of AI companies with those whose jobs it takes. Arizona U.S. Senator Mark Kelly has introduced the Make AI Work for America Act to require AI companies to invest in a fund.
2: It will ensure Americans are prepared and have a choice about what their future looks like. And what it looks like in the next generation of the economy.
3: That money would purportedly be used to help the workforce adapt to changes in the job market because of AI.
4: There is another Phoenix PD traffic stop, this one also in August, that's now under investigation.
5: That's according to our TV partners at ABC 15, who say an administrative review of the August 21st traffic stop is being conducted by the Professional Standards Bureau. That's after 29-year-old driver Deontay Smith alleges officers used excessive force against him. A police report of the incident includes officer descriptions of close-handed strikes to Smith's side and head and grabbing of Smith by the hair to remove him from the vehicle in fear he had a weapon. Smith says he was not given a reason for the traffic stop or his removal from the vehicle. Anna Ulp, KTAR News.
3: Tempe Tavern is abruptly closing its doors and liquidating its assets days after state regulators linked the longtime college town bar to a deadly crash. According to the Arizona Department of Public Safety, 21-year-old Zachary Penrod crashed into two vehicles parked on the shoulder while people were attempting to change a flat tire. An 82-year-old woman was killed. Two other family members were injured. This comes after the bar endured multiple underage drinking stings and a previous deadly crash involving a patron in 2025.
6: Eyes on Education.
4: Scottsdale Unified School District parents spoke to the governing board last night, asking that board to keep their kids' schools open. The district is considering closing several schools due to declining enrollment. Evelyn Reset is a parent of a first grader at Desert Canyon Elementary and says moving her daughter to a different school early in her schooling could be detrimental.
7: We moved into our community for that reason, because we knew that we wanted our child to grow up in a neighborhood school, to be able to ride her bike to school.
4: Other parents asked the board to make the choice that would impact the fewest number of students. The board will vote on the closures October 6th, and you can read more education solution stories at ktar.com/education.
3: As Hurricane Polo grows into a Category 5 storm south of Mexico, some have concerns we could see increased tropical storm weather patterns here. Maricopa County Flood Control District meteorologist Johnny Malloy says El Nino is already having an impact, and he tells us here at Arizona's Morning News.
8: The window for that is usually late September through maybe mid-October, although we'll still have the El Nino enhanced moisture influence even into the winter months. But really, this tropical threat is really aimed at end of September, mid-October.
3: He adds El Nino events in the East Pacific Ocean are bringing more moisture to the area, which could affect us here in the valley.
4: Coming up here in just a few moments, some presidential kids could find themselves on the hot seat if one senator gets his way. We'll explain.
3: Right now, let's get the traffic explained for you. Here's John Roller in the Valley Chevy Dealers Traffic Center.
9: All right, first crash of the morning on the eastbound I-10. This is right as you approach the 202 transition, the South Mountain transition in the West Valley. Looks like this crash is off to the left, and of course, we do have more folks getting their Wednesday morning underway, so heads up for a spot of slowing there, and that's going to bump you up to about 23 minutes on your ride in. 99th Avenue and Broadway, another heads up for you. Broadway is shut down from 99th Avenue west to 104th Avenue due to a police investigation. And in the north part of the valley, 27th Avenue and Campbell, watch for a crash involving a pedestrian there. That's a half miler between Indian School Road and Camelback. John Roller, KTAR News.
4: 20% chance of rain both today and tomorrow, otherwise partly cloudy and a balmy 98 degrees. 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
1: It's 5:42 now on Arizona's Morning News. I'm Jim Sharp along with LaDonna Harvey and from the KTAR Business Center. The Arnold family, founders of the Arnold Pickle and Olive Company, is selling their 1952 Biltmore home. The 3,000 square foot home sits on 2 acres and is expected to sell for a little over $4 million. By the way, it's an equestrian property and the Arnold family says the horses are grandfathered in.
2: If it has avocado green and burnt orange throughout, I may have to buy it.
1: Well, I imagine being in the Biltmore area, and even though it was built in 52, it's been updated since then.
2: Well, I'm just saying, I'm a retro girl, man. All right, taking a look at what's going on. NASDAQ, of course, posted a fresh record yesterday. We're edging lower, but not exactly dropping. We're down less than a third of a percent on the Dow, -8 on the S&P, -74 on the NASDAQ. For more money news, visit the Business Center at KTAR.com.
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1: At 5:43, this is what you need to know right now. An ASU report has some new findings on what happened on the day that hockey player Matthew Mayich collapsed at an outdoor workout. The family's attorney claims many university policies were not followed that day. Keep it here on KTAR for a report coming up at the top of the hour.
2: A spokesperson for Iran's foreign ministry says Iran's maintained negotiating its negotiating stance in talks with U.S. officials on the sidelines of the U.N. General Assembly. Iran is demanding the U.S. end the blockade on Iranian ports and release those frozen assets.
1: The U.S., Denmark, and Greenland have signed an agreement to strengthen security in the Arctic and the North Atlantic. The signing happened yesterday on the sidelines of the U.N. General Assembly in New York. The agreement recognizes Greenland's sovereignty and aims to boost security for all parties involved. All of our top stories are just 15 minutes away. For more news, go to KTAR.com or the KTAR News app.
2: 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Live in the Valley Chevy Dealers Traffic Center, it's John Roller.
4: All right, LaDonna, last report, we had a little bit of a hang-up coming eastbound on the I-10 out of the West Valley, right just prior to the 202 South Mountain transition there. It is out of there. Just more volume coming into downtown Phoenix. So about 19, 20 minutes to get into 7th Street through the Deck Park Tunnel this morning. Southbound I-17 showing a little bit of volume right at Glendale Avenue. Not too bad. Just moderate slowing all the way down to Thomas. Then once you reach the stack, you are good to go. 27th Avenue and Campbell. That's a crash involving a pedestrian. That's the half miler between Indian School Road and Camelback. And we do have police activity. Heads up, Broadway Road shut down this morning from 99th Avenue West to 104th Avenue. John Roller, KTAR News.
1: Today and tomorrow, 20% chance of rain and highs of 98 degrees. 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
2: A Republican senator from Utah is taking an interesting approach to the question of how much presidential family members should be able to benefit from their connection to the most powerful office in the world.
1: ABC News investigative reporter Peter Haralambos is joining us to explain it. And Peter, do we have this right? Senator John Curtis wants the son of a Republican president and the son of a Democratic president to appear in front of Congress?
5: That's exactly right, to subpoena them, to get them to answer questions in front of Congress. And arguably, the most direct rebuke of the president's sons we've seen to date, at least from a Republican, John Curtis asking Donald Trump Jr. and Hunter Biden to sit down to talk about, quote, the use of presidential family relations for private financial benefits. We know this is something that has been thoroughly investigated for Hunter Biden, though this is really one of the first time we've seen scrutiny of Donald Trump Jr. and his brother. They've made millions, if not hundreds of millions of dollars themselves over the last 2 years. Their father, the president, of course, has enriched himself by billions of dollars, nearly doubling his net worth since taking office.
2: Well, I mean, it's interesting, Peter, because let's talk about members of Congress for a second here. Their stock holdings just become amazing for people who make, what is it, $200,000+ a year. They tend to be millionaires. Everybody seems to be taking advantage of political connections.
5: That's fair. I think this is a kind of foundational issue that we're now seeing with Congress. The fact that there is so much of this stock trading, it really makes it hard, if in a way, for Democrats to criticize Republicans, considering that everyone seems to be on the get here. That being said, one thing that really appeared to kind of shift things was this report from last week in ProPublica, a story that Donald Trump Jr.'s wedding was paid for by a Russian oligarch with very close ties to President Putin. That's the main thing that seems to be motivating John Curtis. He said in a social media post that he believes that's straight up corruption. Of course, Donald Trump Jr. and his new wife have not really disputed that report. They basically acknowledged that their, quote, dear friend Umar paid for those celebrations, and that they claim that just because it was a gift to them doesn't mean there needs to be a favor in return.
1: So let's go through what Hunter Biden and Donald Trump Jr. are said to have been able to do or receive because of their proximity to power. And let's start with Hunter Biden for those who might need a refresher on all that.
5: Yeah, of course. The allegation there is that Hunter Biden was able to profit immensely from Ukrainian company Burisma while his father was in office. Of course, there was evidence over the course of the Biden presidency that Hunter at times was kind of leveraging his father's connections, his proximity to power, to do these foreign business deals. Though ultimately there was never any kind of criminal charges filed. He, of course, did face criminal charges related to other things, related to not paying taxes, relating to his possession of a firearm. But ultimately, again, this was heavily scrutinized, investigated by both criminal investigators and also, of course, members of Congress who were really looking for evidence that President Biden was aware of all this. They ultimately could not find that. In terms of Donald Trump Jr., there are a bunch of things that have prompted concern from Democratic lawmakers, at least. There are concerns that he is effectively serving as advisors to these companies, these prediction market companies. He's really working with Kalshi and Polymarket as strategic advisors. They're also asking the federal government for approval at this point to basically allow sports betting nationwide on these prediction platforms. There are concerns about his proximity to companies that are directly doing business with the government, relying on government contracts, specifically related to rare earth minerals. There are all the buildings that the Trump Organization is building across the world in countries that have critical ties with the United States. And then there, of course, is that bombshell report last week from ProPublica that his wedding celebrations, 2 days on a lavish Caribbean island, were paid for by a Russian oligarch who literally was traveling with President Putin to China on a state visit 1 month before those wedding celebrations.
2: Well, for anybody who wants to finance my next wedding, should I have one, it's going to be a drive through Elvis in Vegas. I'm a cheap date. I am a cheap date. Peter, we appreciate your time. Thank you so much. Peter Haralambos from ABC, investigative reporter Peter Haralambos on KTAR. It's, you know, it's interesting. You look at this in one way and it's like, oh, president's kids. But really, it's anybody with proximity to political power who is able to leverage that,
1: right,
2: you know, from Congress and their kids or their family businesses. I mean, it's not going to, you know, best disinfectant, UV light.
1: Yeah, exactly. So I really like, though, that this Utah senator, by the way, this is Senator John Curtis. Yeah, he's like, let's bring in Hunter Biden and Donald Trump Jr. to talk about this.
2: Yeah.
1: It is 5:50 now on Arizona's Morning News. And coming up, even if you love roller coasters, well, you might want to avoid this particular one.
2: I know, and I love them. Mm. First, let's go live to the Valley Chevy Dealers Traffic Center and John Roller.
4: Well, right now, from John Roller, you are coasting on the Valley Main Lines. The morning drive just getting underway. The northbound I-17 up near the North Stack showing a little bit of slowing as the morning starts to unfold from Bell Road up to the North Stack. Right in that transition ramp is where there is a little bit of slowing. But as you make your way eastbound into the East Valley this morning on the Pima Freeway, not bad at all. Eastbound I-10 coming in from the West Valley this morning. Had a little bit of a hang up just a few minutes ago right near 59th Avenue, the 202 transition, and that's backing you up back to the 101 through the construction as you transition to the eastbound I-10. And right now, we've got a new crash just now coming in, 34th Avenue and Dunlap, and again, still have that car pedestrian crash at 27th Avenue and Campbell. That's a half miler between Indian School Road and Camelback. John Roller, KTAR News.
1: 20% chance of rain today and tomorrow. And today and tomorrow, we're looking at partly cloudy skies and highs of 98 degrees. Overnight low, by the way, in the low 80s. 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
2: And good morning to you. It's 5:55 here on Arizona's Morning News. We are so glad you're here, by the way. One of the most famous roller coasters in the country is now the subject of some new lawsuits claiming that more than 100 people suffered brain damage after they rode it. Some of those injuries resulting in death.
19: In July, Pamela Gillen says she rode the X2 roller coaster at Six Flags Magic Mountain in Southern California and ended up needing emergency brain surgery and was left in a coma.
20: I remember trying to get off the ride and needing help. I was confused and disoriented. And I remember seeing the fear in my daughter's eyes. My next memory is waking up in the hospital about 2 weeks later.
19: Naomi Greer Wilkinson says she got on the X2 and today she's still on a ventilator.
2: Okay, so that freaks me out. I've been on that roller coaster. I love them.
1: You've been on that one?
2: Yeah.
1: Oh, my God.
2: That's ABC's Sophie Flay. Yeah, I love roller coasters.
1: The race for Arizona Attorney General is on, and you can hear Democratic incumbent Chris Mays and Republican opponent State Senate President Warren Peterson go head-to-head. That debate is going to be live at 6 this evening on 92.3 FM and on the KTAR app. And then at 7, a special reaction show live here on KTAR.
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4: I, too, love roller coasters. As a kid, it was the Blue Streak at Cedar Point in Sandusky, Ohio. And as an adult, it was New York in Las Vegas.
2: Great
4: roller coasters there. Not too scary on the roadways this morning. We are off and rolling on this Wednesday morning. You do have a spot of slowing coming eastbound on the I-10 through the construction, the bridge construction off the Awafria Freeway there. Little slow and going then up ahead about 43rd Avenue into the stack, about 26 minutes on your ride in. Southbound I-17, not too bad this morning. A little bit of slowing from Glendale down to Thomas. Northbound I-17, we've got a car pedestrian crash right at the off-ramp at I-17 and Camelback. Heads up for a crash there, and not far from there, another car pedestrian crash, 27th Avenue and Campbell. John Roller, KTAR News.
1: 20% chance of rain with a high of 98 today. 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
8: The Diamondbacks did not get help from the team they are chasing last night. The Phillies rallied in the eighth inning, scoring 3 runs against the Brewers to win 6-4. Philadelphia remains 4 games ahead of Arizona, and the magic number to eliminating them is now 2. Philly plays their game 2 against Milwaukee at 3:40. And in the NFL, New York Giants quarterback Jackson Dart is feared to have suffered a season-ending knee injury. The Giants will host the Cardinals week 4 of this season. That's sports. Mitch Varela, this KTAR News.
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2: Good morning. It is 6 o'clock. An athlete's attorney says ASU is not doing enough. I'm LaDonna Harvey.
1: And I'm Jim Sharp. That is our top story. New details emerging in the report that Arizona State University conducted on the events leading up to the collapse of ASU hockey player Matthew Mayich.
29: I think it's outrageous.
3: Attorney Leonard Aragon, who represents the Mayich family, reacts to the findings of the report released by the university today. He says while the report conducted by ASU senior vice president shows an accurate account of what led up to Matthew suffering heat exhaustion, it's the findings of the report that have him concerned.
5: It shows that their own policies weren't followed. It shows that when Matthew went into heat exhaustion, that the equipment wasn't there to address that issue. And if it had been there, we wouldn't be having this conversation. He'd be fine. He'd be sitting at home.
3: The report reveals that ASU hockey coaching staff had submitted a request for the third party present to speak to the athletes. Coaching staff also failed to submit a plan of training activities for review by ASU strength and conditioning coaches prior to the event. Matthew remains in critical condition. Kellen Shover, KTAR News.
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6: The last man to be sentenced in a 2022 migrant kidnapping scheme. I'm Colton Krolak.
7: Guardrails could be coming for AI thanks to proposed federal legislation. I'm Heidi Hommel.
2: Now let's check in with John Roller in the Valley Chevy Dealers Traffic Center.
4: All right, if you're getting ready to roll down the highway and get your Wednesday morning underway, not too bad right now. A couple little things to make you aware of. Of course, the slowing starts for you if you're coming in from the West Valley right at the 101 through the construction there, the ADOT construction of the new bridge of the Agua Fria Freeway. Right now, about 26 minutes on your ride in. Northbound I-17. We've got a crash involving a pedestrian right at the off-ramp there. Heads up for some flashing lights there. A little further north, a spot of slowing northbound I-17 from Union Hills as you transition to the north stack and make your way to the eastbound 101. 34th Avenue and Dunlap, watch for a crash there on Broadway Road this morning. Heads up in the West Valley. It is shut down this morning from 99th Avenue West to 104th Avenue. 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
9: Watch for spotty evening storms in the valley today, otherwise mostly cloudy skies, keeping us a little cooler with highs in the upper 90s. More spotty storms again tomorrow with highs climbing to 100. I'm ABC 15 meteorologist Jorge Torres.
1: At 6:03, it's 79 degrees in Santan Valley.
2: A Tucson man is going to serve 13 years in prison after he helped hold migrants hostage. Colton Krolak is live with that story.
6: Yeah, that's right. 30-year-old Julio Rodriguez Rojas was one of several armed men who abducted six people in the desert after they crossed into the U.S. illegally in Arizona in 2022. Rojas and the other captors took the victim's cell phones and held them for ransom for several days in a house, even screwing their room door shut each night. After a tip from one of the victim's relatives, police set up a fake ransom payment with undercover officers where they were able to arrest two of the three hostage takers. Rojas, however, was not captured until 2023. He pleaded guilty to aiding and abetting conspiracy to commit hostage taking. The two others are serving 14 and 18 year sentences for the same crime. Live in the news center, Colton Krolak, KTAR News.
10: We will take the first step towards eliminating our state income tax.
1: Arizona Republican Congressman and nominee for Governor Andy Biggs is focusing on an affordability agenda as he makes his case to voters. His newly released policy platform includes eliminating the income tax, spurring new home building by lowering regulations, and creating rules around energy and water use by data centers.
10: Well, the first thing we're going to do is we're not going to provide taxpayer subsidies or incentives for data centers to come in here.
1: Another policy goal would be to move away from California-sourced gasoline and find other sources for lower fuel prices for Arizonans.
11: My bill would require them to give some of that wealth back to us.
2: Could guardrails soon be coming for AI? This U.S. senator certainly hopes so.
7: Arizona U.S. Senator Mark Kelly has introduced the Make AI Work for America Act, which would share the profits from AI companies with those whose jobs it takes. The Democrat explains it would create an AI Horizon Fund and use that money to train workers on new skills and support those who lose their jobs to automation.
11: If we act now on AI, we can avoid a catastrophe and shape a future with more opportunity, with more security, with more of the things we want and need.
7: Kelly says 80% of Americans support regulations for artificial intelligence. Heidi Hommel, KTIR News.
1: An August traffic stop conducted by Phoenix Police near 27th Avenue in Campbell is now under administrative investigation after the vehicle's driver alleges he was grabbed by the hair and punched by officers. Our TV partners at ABC 15 report that 29-year-old driver Deontay Smith says he wasn't given a reason why he was being pulled over before being asked to unlock his car and was subsequently grabbed by officers.
28: Eyes on Education.
0: We support Option C because it disrupts the fewest students, teachers, and staff.
2: Scottsdale Unified School District parents talked to the governing board to try to keep their children's schools open at a hearing last night.
12: The district is considering closing multiple schools due to declining enrollment, with the final vote scheduled for October 6. Evelyn Reset is a parent of a first grader at Desert Canyon Elementary School. She said having multiple options for closure plans has caused division within the district.
13: And I think it's hard when PTOs are saying things like, wear your colors, show your school spirit. I'm already seeing, I love Laguna. And I think that's pitted school against school when we're really supposed to be a district as a whole.
12: Reset says although she wants her child's school to remain open, she wants the board to make the decision that's best for the entire district. Declining enrollment is driving the proposed closures. Shira Tanzer, KTAR News.
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4: All right, not a bad start this morning. If you're just starting to roll down the driveway to take to the roads, normal conditions. Eastbound I-10 actually picked up a minute or two from the 101. Not too bad. About 22 minutes from the 101 Awafria into 7th Street downtown Phoenix. Light slowing southbound I-17 in the North Valley at the North Stack as you transition to the eastbound 101. That'll stay with you to about 19th Avenue. And a little further west through the construction, eastbound 101, the Awafria Freeway over to the North Stack. Not bad at all this morning. East Valley, you're quiet. The westbound 60 looking good through the Broadway curve. Same thing with both the 202s, the Red Mountain and the Santan Freeway in the East Valley. John Roller, KTAR News.
1: 20% chance of rain today with a partly cloudy sky and a high of 98. And ditto for tomorrow after an overnight low of 83 and a clear sky tonight. 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
1: 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Yeah, a bike can do that for sure. 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
17: Happy Wednesday, and at 5, the Face-Off panel will fill the studio and weigh in on ending the war with Iran, as well as Republicans in Arizona running against Trump. 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
2: And good morning to you. It is 6:12. I'm LaDonna Harvey. That's Jim Sharp from the KTAR Business Center. Avnet has moved its global headquarters from Phoenix to Tempe in the ASU Research Park. Our partners at the Phoenix Business Journal say it's taking over a newly renovated 156,000 square foot building on East Warner Road. Avnet currently employs more than 1,200 people in Arizona, generated $8 billion in revenue during the fourth quarter of this year.
1: On Wall Street right now, Dow futures down 163. The S&P is down 9.5, and the NASDAQ's down 75. For more money news, visit the Business Center at KTAR.com.
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2: An ASU report has findings on what happened the day that hockey player Matthew Mayich collapsed at an outdoor workout. The family's attorney says many university policies were not followed that day. Keep it here on KTAR for reports at the top and bottom of every hour.
1: Mesa police say one person is under arrest after a shooting last night sent four people to the hospital. Happened near McKellips and Center Street around 6 p.m. The conditions of the three men and one woman hurt in the incident are unknown at this time.
2: More new legislation would ban artificial and super intelligence, pause development of advanced AI systems, and create a Department of Artificial Intelligence. This proposal comes as prominent AI executives and researchers are increasingly warning about potentially catastrophic risks from rapidly advancing systems. All of our top stories just 15 minutes away. 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
4: Yeah, let's start in the East Valley. We've got a new crash. Baseline always busy in the East Valley this time of morning. We've got a crash right at Horn. That's in between Stapley and Mesa Drive. Heads up for police units on the scene there. In the North Valley, 23rd Avenue and Camelback. This is yet another car pedestrian crash this morning. Medical units on the scene there. That is to the east of the I-17, so watch for some slowing there. And again, want to remind you, in the West Valley, 99th Avenue, a Broadway shutdown from 99th Avenue west to 104th Avenue this morning, all due to a Phoenix police investigation. John Roller, KTAR News.
1: Today, a 20% chance of rain with a high of 98 degrees. And after a low tonight of 83 and a clear sky, we're looking at the same thing for tomorrow. Partly cloudy, 98, and a 20% chance of rain. 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
2: At first blush, it sounded cool to Richardson, Texas residents when in late 2025, their city, which is a suburb of Dallas, became an early adopter of Amazon drone deliveries. But now, more than halfway into 2026, the complaints are piling up.
1: Yeah, and joining us from Dallas this morning to explain what exactly the problem is in Dronetown, USA, is ABC News national correspondent Jim Ryan. Jim, are the drones delivering the wrong packages to the wrong house? Or no. What's going on here?
18: No, they generally get where they're supposed to go. You deliver, you order something from Amazon. They load it up at the distribution center there in Richardson and put it into a drone, ship it off, and it's usually in your house within about half an hour. And generally, it works pretty well, but it comes with some intrinsic problems, Jim. And that's what the folks in Richardson are complaining about. This is just north of Dallas, by the way. This is part of the issue.
1: The noise.
18: That's why they call them drones, because they drone like bees.
1: Oh, boy.
18: And they are replete over Richardson, sometimes 100 drone deliveries a day from sunrise until sunset. And people have been talking about this ever since it happened. You're right. LaDonna said that, you know, it's cool when it starts out, but the novelty eventually wears off and people are getting kind of tired of it.
2: All right. Well, in parts of Mesa, Jim, the second largest city in the Phoenix metro, there are a lot of those DoorDash dots, those little, you know, delivery robots roaming around.
18: Oh, yeah.
2: And we haven't heard any large scale complaints about them, but maybe that's because they're not going, you know, they're just kind of tooling down the street.
18: Well, you do have Amazon Prime Air there in Tolleson, right? That's where the distribution site is, and they make deliveries out of that place. So don't know if you've seen the Amazon Prime delivery drones working in that area. Dallas-Fort Worth is in a particularly strange situation, because not only do we have those, the Amazon, we also have Walmart drones that are zipping around.
1: Oh.
18: They look different. They make their deliveries in a different way, but they're kind of adding to this noise. The other thing is privacy. So let's say LaDonna likes to go out and sunbathe in the nude in her backyard. And here comes a drone over the house, right? Is it snapping pictures? It's supposed to be used. The data is strictly for navigation, but, you know, who knows?
2: Mm. Well, I'm sorry, I just can't get that ugliness out of my head. Nobody needs that in their life, Jim.
1: No, at least
2: Good
1: he didn't
2: Lord.
1: Say. At least he didn't suggest me. That would have been way, way worse.
2: We actually
1: had an Amazon drone crash here in October of last year.
2: Right.
1: It happened in where you mentioned Tolleson. There was two MK-30 drones that crashed into a crane boom in Tolleson on a Wednesday morning, and there were no injuries, and I guess they went back to doing the deliveries. So,
18: right. Well, that does happen occasionally. We had a situation here where in Richardson, actually, one ran into an apartment building, got banged up there. Then there was this case down in the Houston area where the thing landed in somebody's swimming pool. You can hear the woman kind of over the droning of the drone say, oh, no, that's not where it was supposed to go.
1: Oh, it didn't sound like the whole drone went in the pool or else it would have stopped working. But, you know, become a submarine delivery drone.
18: Actually, it dropped its package into the pool.
1: It crashed
18: into the pool.
1: Oh.
18: The little door opened up and the package came dropping out. And instead of landing on the grass, it went right in the pool.
2: Yeah. So I guess I will not actually be sunbathing near my pool anytime naked in the future.
18: No.
2: Thank you so much for that.
1: Yeah, you fully do a refund if it drops in your pool. My goodness. So is the town of Richardson or the city of Richardson planning on making any regulations? Or?
18: Well, there's not really much they can do about it. I mean, they certainly hear a lot of complaints from citizens at city council meetings, but it's really kind of between Amazon and the FAA. The federal agency is the one that sets the altitude requirements, sets the speed requirements of these things, and it is intended to limit the noise from them. But so there's not a lot the city can do about it. So people who live along this so-called drone highway are trying to get the word out to other communities. They're going to expand Amazon Prime Air from 11 cities where it is now up to 500 by the end of the year.
2: Mm. Wow. That is Jim Ryan, ABC's Jim Ryan, on those Amazon drones that have driven Richardson, Texas a little crazy.
1: Yeah, a little crazy. By the way, Mesa City Council just approved some new regulations in July that would govern commercial drone delivery operations. And also where they can place charging stations for those things within the city limits. So you can do something about it, I guess.
2: Sure. Yeah. Coming up in just moments, and let the family fight begin over Dolly's legacy.
1: No, they're not doing that already.
2: Oh, I'm sure they were doing it as soon as it happened.
1: Yeah, sure.
2: Money.
1: Here's John Roller now in the Valley Chevy Dealers Traffic Center.
4: All right, thank you very much. Well, pretty smooth sailing this morning. Normal conditions on the Valley main lines. Right now, about 19 minutes from the 101 Awapria into downtown Phoenix. You're looking about 10 minutes from Cactus down to the stack if you're coming southbound on the I-17. About 9 minutes from Shea Boulevard down to the mini stack if you're coming southbound on the 51 on this Wednesday morning. Couple of crashes to let you know about 23rd Avenue and Camelback to the east of I-17. That's a car pedestrian crash there. And again, want to remind you, Phoenix police have shut down Broadway Road between 99th Avenue and 104th Avenue. Lower Buckeye might be a way around that. John Roller, KTAR News.
2: We have a 20% chance of rain both today and tomorrow, and our high should be right around 98 degrees. 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
1: 6:25 on Arizona's Morning News with Jim Sharp and LaDonna Harvey. And the nephew who told the world that Dolly Parton had passed away is now accused of threatening her estate. Brian Seaver, speaking to ABC News overnight, confirms he's been fired from his job as head of security for Dolly's properties. And now the company that Dolly set up to protect her legacy is suing him, requesting a restraining order.
0: The lawsuit claims Seaver began making threats before Dolly died, with Seaver allegedly threatening to destroy the entire brand unless he was paid money. But overnight, Seaver fiercely denying those accusations, telling ABC News, "I've never threatened anyone. They are my friends and they are my brothers and colleagues." Seaver says messages he sent were not about Dolly's estate, but rather a business partner he claims mistreated Dolly.
1: That is ABC's Hannah Batah.
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4: New crash in Youngtown this morning. Heads up, Olive Avenue just east of El Mirage Road. A crash there. Car pedestrian crash, 23rd Avenue in Camelback. And again, want to remind you, Phoenix Police, they have shut down Broadway Road between 99th Avenue and 104th Avenue. Police investigation there. Lower Buckeye is an alternate. John Roller, KTAR News.
1: 20% chance of rain today with a high of 98 degrees. 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
2: The race for Arizona Attorney General is on. You can hear Democratic incumbent Chris Mays and Republican opponent State Senate President Warren Peterson go head-to-head. The debate is live tonight at 6, 92.3 FM and the app. Then at 7, we'll have a special reaction show live here on KTAR, so don't miss it.
1: Coming up on Arizona's Morning News at 6:30, a report from ASU on that hockey player who collapsed during an outdoor workout.
2: Now it's time to go to the Parker & Sons Heating, Cooling, Plumbing, and Electrical Sports Desk with Mitch Feraldis.
3: The Diamondbacks stay alive for another day. They defeated the Colorado Rockies with ease with a 7-2 win last night. Nolan Arenado clubbed his team-leading 28th home run, while Michael Soroka twirled 7 quality innings with 9 strikeouts. The series continues this evening in Denver. Merrill Kelly will make the start on the mound. First pitch is at 5:40 and can be heard over on Arizona Sports 98.7 FM. That's sports. Mitch Feraldis, KTAR News.
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1: Good morning. It is 6:30. A report on a workout that landed an ASU hockey player in the hospital is under fire. I'm Jim Sharp.
2: I'm LaDonna Harvey. New details are coming out in that report that ASU conducted on the events that led up to the collapse of hockey player Matthew Mayich. Attorney Leonard Aragon, who represents the Mayich family, says while the report conducted by ASU senior vice president shows an accurate account of what led up to Matthew suffering heat exhaustion, it's the findings of the report, he says, that have him concerned.
6: It shows that their own policies weren't followed. It shows that when Matthew went into heat exhaustion, that the equipment wasn't there to address that issue. And if it had been there, we wouldn't be having this conversation. He'd be fine. He'd be sitting at home.
2: The report reveals that ASU hockey coaching staff had submitted a request for the third party present to speak to the athlete. Coaching staff also failed to submit a plan of training activities for review by the university. Matthew remains in critical condition, and you can read the findings of the report and watch the full interview on KTAR.com.
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7: a man will be heading to prison for a long time after kidnapping migrants and holding them hostage. I'm Colton Krolak.
9: Republican nominee for governor Andy Biggs wants to cut the state income tax. I'm Ballin Overstalls.
1: Right now, here's John Roller with a quick update from the Valley Chevy Dealers Traffic Center.
4: All right, crash in Youngtown. This is Olive Avenue, just east of El Mirage Road. Watch for police units on the scene there. 99th Avenue and Broadway. It is shut down all the way west to 107th Avenue. Police investigation there this morning. 23rd Avenue and Camelback. Car pedestrian crash. Medical units on the scene there. And in Mesa, we have a crash this morning at Baseline Road and Horth. John Roller, KTAR News.
10: A slight chance of evening storms in the valley today. Otherwise, mostly cloudy and not as hot with a high of 98. Spotty storms are possible again tomorrow evening with highs around 100. I'm ABC 15 meteorologist Jorge Torres.
2: If you're waltzing out to your car in Scottsdale, it's 82 degrees and partly cloudy at 6:32.
1: An Arizona man has been sentenced to 13 years behind bars for his role in a scheme that involves taking migrants hostage. Colton Krolak is live in the news center with details of that crime.
7: Yeah, that's right, guys. 30-year-old Julio Rodriguez Rojas and two other armed men kidnapped six people after they illegally crossed the border to Arizona in 2022. The group took the victim's cell phones, held them in a house, and demanded ransom, screwing their bedroom door shut each night to keep them from escaping. A victim's family member went to police, and officers set up an undercover ransom drop where they arrested two of the three men. Rojas, however, was not captured until 2023. He'll now serve 13 years after pleading guilty to aiding and abetting conspiracy to commit hostage taking. The two others are already serving 14 and 18 year sentences for the same charge. Live in the news center, Colton Krolak, KTAR News.
11: We will create an Arizona where every Arizonan can dream big.
2: Arizona nominee for Governor Andy Biggs has released a policy platform as we inch closer and closer to Election Day. He made a big focus for education.
9: While much of the Republican congressman and governor nominee's policies focus on affordability, including cutting the state income tax, Biggs is also eyeing more funding for the Arizona School Choice ESA program and schools in general.
11: We will protect and expand ESAs so that every child has real educational choice. We'll revive Prop 1. 2, 3, while pursuing reforms and mandates for putting dollars directly into the classroom.
9: He also wants to opt into a federal education tax credit program that promotes school choice, focus on education programs that include trade skills, and deprioritize diversity, equity, and inclusion policies. Ballin Overstalls, KTAR News.
1: Arizona U.S. Senator Mark Kelly is

0: will ensure Americans are prepared and have a choice about what their future looks like and what it looks like in the next generation of the economy.
1: The money would supposedly be used to help the workforce adapt to changes in the job market because of AI.
2: Another August Phoenix PD traffic stop is under investigation.
3: That's according to our TV partners at ABC 15, who say an administrative review of the August 21st traffic stop is being conducted by the Professional Standards Bureau. That's after 29-year-old driver Deontay Smith alleges officers used excessive force against him. A police report of the incident includes officer descriptions of close-handed strikes to Smith's side and head and grabbing of Smith by the hair to remove him from the vehicle in fear he had a weapon. Smith says he was not given a reason for the traffic stop or his removal from the vehicle. Anna Ulp, KTAR News.
4: Eyes on Education.
1: Scottsdale Unified School District parents spoke to the governing board last night asking them to keep their children's schools open. The district is considering closing many schools due to declining enrollment. Evelyn Ratzett is a parent of a first grader at Desert Canyon Elementary School and says moving her daughter to a different school early in her schooling could be detrimental.
5: We moved into our community for that reason, because we knew that we wanted our child to grow up in a neighborhood school, to be able to ride her bike to school.
1: Other parents asked the board to make the choice that would impact the least number of students. The board will vote on the closures October 6th, and you can read more on this at KTAR.com.
2: As Hurricane Polo just recently dropped from a Category 5 to a Cat 4 storm south of Mexico, some have concerns that we could see increased tropical storm weather patterns here. Maricopa County Flood Control Maricopa County Flood Control District meteorologist Johnny Malloy says El Nino is already having an impact and told Arizona's Morning News.
6: The window for that is usually late September through maybe mid-October, although we'll still have the El Nino enhanced moisture influence even into the winter months. But really, this tropical threat is really aimed at end of September, mid-October.
2: He adds that El Nino events in the eastern Pacific Ocean are bringing more moisture to the area, which could affect us here in the valley.
1: Coming up, with 24 of Arizona's prison units still waiting for modern air conditioning, we'll talk to a state representative who wants to change those dangerous conditions next.
2: First, though, we go to the roads live in the Valley Chevy Dealers Traffic Center with John Roller.
7: Right now, I'm seeing some slow and go in the East Valley westbound 202 Santan Freeway. Looks like we've got a crash right near McQueen. This just now coming in, but that is in the construction zone, and that's going to back you up. We'll keep an eye on that. Again, that is the westbound 202 Santan Freeway in the Chandler area right near McQueen. Also have a crash in Youngtown this morning. Olive Avenue just east of El Mirage Road. Olive always busy this time of morning. 23rd Avenue and Camelback, crash involving a pedestrian at 99th Avenue and Broadway. Avoid that area. Broadway shut down from 99th Avenue west to 107th Avenue now. 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
2: We are looking for partly cloudy skies, 20% chance of rain, and a high of 98 for today and tomorrow. 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
5: 641 on Arizona's Morning News with Jim Sharp and LaDonna Harvey. And taking a look at your money from the KTAR Business Center. We start out the day with things heading downward, but not dramatically. The Dow is down 88 points. The Nasdaq's down about a third of a percent. It's lost 89. And the S&P is down 12. 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
7: And at 641, this is what you need to know right now. An ASU report has new findings on what the college says happened on the day a hockey player, Matthew Mayich, collapsed at an outdoor workout. The family's attorney claims many university policies were not followed that day. Keep it here on KTAR for reports at the top and bottom of every hour.
5: The U.S., Denmark, and Greenland have signed an agreement to strengthen security in the Arctic and the North Atlantic. The signing happened yesterday on the sidelines of the U.N. General Assembly. The agreement recognizes Greenland's sovereignty and aims to boost security for all parties involved. All of our top stories just 15 minutes away. For more news, go to KTAR.com or the KTAR News app.
7: 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It's John Roller.
8: All right, East Valley getting busier. We've got yet another crash. It's going to be on the westbound 60 just to the west of the Super Red 10 prior to Sossaman. One of the cars is up on the embankment there, so units will be headed over there to take a look at that. There is some slowing there. Also, a little further south, westbound 202 Santan Freeway. I'm taking a live look at some slow-and-go traffic as you make your way around a crash right near McQueen. That'll back you up a little bit. Olive Avenue east of El Mirage Road in Youngtown. Watch for a crash there this morning. And we are in the clearing stages of a car pedestrian crash. 23rd Avenue and Camelback. That is just to the east of the I-17. 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Text BOLD to 620-620 for more information. John Roller, KTAR News.
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7: After 4 years of reduced funding for HVAC replacement, our TV partners at ABC 15 report 24 of Arizona's prison units are still waiting for air conditioning or are only partly renovated. Now the state prison director is asking for $131 million to upgrade cooling systems at two prisons where units have relied on outdated evaporative coolers for years.
5: So for a lot of advocates, the five-year timeline to complete that work is too long. And we're joined now by State Representative Walt Blackman, one of the voices asking for accountability. Good morning.
6: Good morning.
5: It's always good to see you. Thanks for coming in. This AC issue isn't just about dangerous conditions for prisoners. It also affects prison staff, corrections officers. What needs to happen?
6: Well, we need to get more transparency in that prison system. As you know, Senator Bullock and I ran a bill for transparency and a oversight committee. And that bill would have actually mitigated some of the issues that are going on. So in 2023, as you may know, $47 million was allocated to the prison HVAC system.
5: Mm-hmm.
6: All right. And then additionally, in 24, they got another $66.8 million from the legislature, and they still didn't fix them. They're still broken. And they've been broken for years. Now, 4 days ago, or in July, 4 days, one of the systems were down, and we were up to about 110 degrees.
5: Oof. That's brutal.
7: So where did that, you've said that this money was allocated. Did it just not get there? Did it not get spent the way it was supposed to? What happened to it?
6: I don't think it was spent the way it was supposed to be spent. So there's an earmark or a direct line funding mechanism to go to the prisons to fix their facilities. And I believe they used the money on something else. They probably used it for staffing. They could have used it for programs or what have you, but they're supposed to use those dollars as they get them from the legislature appropriately to the problem that they're trying to fix. And it's a tremendous issue. It's been a problem for years, ever since I've been down here in 2018. There is no oversight and there's no transparency with that department.
5: We're talking with State Representative Walt Blackman about a lack of air conditioning in so many of our prison units, which, of course, is not just creating dangerous conditions for folks on the inside, but also I would say, you know, if you're going to have people leave the prison system more ticked off than they were when they went in, that's not good for society in general. You told ABC 15 that you're seeking some specific data from the Department of Corrections, Rehabilitation, and Reentry. What data is that?
6: Sure.
5: And do you support the $131 million that the state prisons director is looking for, or do you think that might just be, you know, good money after bad since the other stuff didn't get paid for?
6: I don't think we should give them a dime until we set up that oversight. Because we need to think about taxpayer dollars, Arizona's taxpayer dollars. We're putting money down the drain every year with our budget, and the system is still broke. And it's been broke under both parties, Republican and Democrats. This isn't pointing the finger at that. So in order for him, the director, to get that money, and it comes through the legislature, he's got to do some things. The system or the agency has to do some things, and that's accountability. When we're talking about governor not doing her job, she has to step up. She hasn't done that. We have a failing system. That system is broken. And if we don't fix it, we're going to see staff members get hurt. We're going to see some of these inmates get upset because they're too hot.
5: Yeah.
6: It's a broken system, and we just have to look at it and fix it as we can fix it.
7: State Representative Walt Blackman is with us here in studio talking about how so many of these units don't have air conditioning that works. And this is just not a place that you do that. Are you getting pushback from other lawmakers? I mean, does anybody disagree that we need to fix this?
6: You know, I've received some really good feedback from my colleagues. I do plan on holding a hearing and bringing them in and possibly using my subpoena powers. Some of the things that I've been asking for in this last report was documents on how long this has been going on. How many heat casualties do we have? How many units were down? We know 20 units were down in Louisville or Prairieville. We need to take a look at their units. This is ridiculous. Now, those folks need to be in there, but we can't treat these people like animals.
9: Right.
7: Right.
9: Yeah. 100%. By the way, you're a Republican.
6: Yes, sir.
9: Are just as many Democrats backing you on this, or are you getting pushback outside of your party?
6: You know, and justice reform, I'm not getting real pushback on either side because it touches everyone from a ticket all the way to ending up in our systems, our correctional systems. Everybody knows somebody who has been touched by law enforcement or corrections, so on and so forth. So I'm not getting any pushback. And we just have to get serious about this. We have been playing games with this for years, at least since 2018. Both administrations, Republicans and Democrats, have poured money, millions of dollars, billions of dollars down the drain. Taxpayers are not getting what they wanted. And we need to fix it. It's a broken system.
7: Well, what would you say to somebody who says, well, air conditioning is a luxury?
6: Yeah. Try sitting in the cell, with 104 degrees. Okay. Again, these folks are broken the law. I got it. However, if these folks are having heat casualties, that's going to be another cost for healthcare. Or we got to send them to the, doctors or the clinics. So now we're already on the hanger for folks coming in to run our prisons, a federal judge coming in to run the prisons. So we're just going to see costs continue to go up if we are not mitigating some of these issues.
9: Yeah. Yeah. And you're asking corrections officers to deal with those people sitting in a 104 degree cell.
6: Exactly. That's,
7: well, and they're in there too.
9: Yeah.
6: Yeah.
9: Exactly.
7: Nobody's happy.
6: Yeah. No, we got staff in there that are not, they're not getting the help that they need. And then we're going to see a higher turnover rate. Who wants to work in an oven?
9: Yeah, exactly. Walt Blackman, thanks so much for your time this morning. Really appreciate you coming down to the studios here at KTAR, although I think he suggested that his wife wanted to get him out of the house for a little while.
7: So. That's been known to happen.
6: Yeah.
7: We hear that a lot.
6: I'm not scared of her. I just want to let you know that.
9: State Representative Walt Blackman, you've been in battle, so I know about you. All right, thank you for coming in. All right, let's get over to the roads now real quick and check in with John Roller in the Valley Chevy Dealers Traffic Center.
8: All right, back to the East Valley we go. Getting busy. Westbound 60 right near Mesa Drive. I'm taking a look at a crash that is blocking the number 4 lane. That is also hampering folks trying to get on the westbound 60 right there at Mesa Drive. Had an earlier crash on the westbound loop 202 Santan Freeway near McQueen. And now westbound 60 prior to Sossaman. Still have that crash in the Far East Valley as you come into town just past the Super Red Tan. Also have a crash in Youngtown this morning. Olive Avenue east of El Mirage Road. 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John Roller, KTAR News.
9: 20% chance of rain today and tomorrow with a high of 98 degrees. 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
7: Good morning. It is 6:56. So good to have you here with us on Arizona's Morning News. There will be no early withdrawal penalty after a buried treasure was found by an amateur archaeologist.
22: His metal detector kept beeping, and Oliver Rettel knew he had stumbled upon something big under his feet in western Germany. So he called experts who started digging and found it. 934 Roman silver denarii. Experts say that's the biggest coin treasure ever found in Germany from the time of the Roman Emperor Hadrian. 6 years of take-home pay for a Roman legionnaire. There were no banks, so he could have buried it and died before he could tell anyone about it. The coins went on display at the LVR Landis Museum in Bonn on Tuesday. Dave Packer, ABC News.
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8: All right, back to the westbound 60 in the East Valley. A crash right near the Mesa Drive on-ramp has been pushed off to the right, but medical units now are on the scene. So if you are making your way onto the westbound 60 at Mesa Drive there, just lean to the left at the on-ramp there. Up ahead, a portion of this crash is right near my country club. It is off to the right, and we have a new crash now involving a pedestrian. It's going to be Dysart Road just north of Cactus in El Mirage. John Roller, KTAR News.
7: 20% chance of rain today and tomorrow with highs of 98 degrees both days. 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
5: Coming up on Arizona's Morning News at 7. The lawyer for an athlete who suffered heat exhaustion is not happy with an ASU report.
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23: The Diamondbacks did not get help from the team they are chasing last night. The Phillies rallied in the eighth inning, scoring three runs against the Brewers to win 6-4. Philadelphia remains four games ahead of Arizona, and the magic number to eliminating them is now 2. Philly plays their game 2 against Milwaukee at 3:40. And in the NFL, New York Giants quarterback Jackson Dart is feared to have suffered a season-ending knee injury. The Giants will host the Cardinals week 4 of this season. That's sports. Mitch Vareldis, KTAR News.
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7: Good morning. It is 7:01. We hear from the attorney of a hockey player who collapsed during an outdoor workout. I'm LaDonna Harvey.
5: And I'm Jim Sharp. That is our top story on KTAR-FM, Glendale, Phoenix. New findings in the report from ASU on what happened on the day that Matthew Mayich collapsed at an outdoor workout.
1: The report does not hold anyone at fault for the incident. Attorney Leonard Aragon represents the family of Matthew Mayich and says it's egregious how many university policies were not followed that day.
2: When you don't follow your policies, when an ASU coach, when ASU staff doesn't follow its own policies, what happens? Well, right now, nothing.
1: The university proposes creating a panel of outside experts to recommend how the school should plan outdoor workouts, respond to emergencies, and use outside consultants. Aragon calls this suggestion absurd, saying an external investigation is necessary.
2: We are going to ask the Maricopa County attorney to open an investigation into that. That letter will likely go out either today or tomorrow.
1: Kellen Shover, KTAR News.
5: You can read the findings of the report and watch that full interview on KTAR.com.
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20: The last man to be sentenced in a 2022 migrant kidnapping scheme. I'm Colton Krolak.
24: 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I'm Heidi Hommel.
7: Now let's check in with John Roller in the Valley Chevy Dealers Traffic Center.
8: All right. Thank you very much. Let's start in the West Valley. And we've been talking about this all morning. But if you are in the West Valley and Broadway Road is one of your main lines to get over to one of the main lines, 99th Avenue and Broadway shut down this morning all the way west to 107th Avenue. Lower Buckeye is an option around that. East Valley got busy in the last few minutes. Westbound US 60 right near the Mesa Drive on-ramp. This crash now has moved off to the right. But as you make your way onto the westbound 60 from the Mesa Drive on-ramp, just lean to the left to get around that. Also, westbound Loop 202 Santan Freeway had an earlier crash right near McQueen. That is in the clearing stages. John Roller, KTAR News.
25: Clouds stick around today with a high of 98 degrees. A few storms could pop up in the valley this evening. Tomorrow brings another chance for spotty evening storms. Otherwise, highs climb to near 100. I'm ABC 15 meteorologist Jorge Torres.
5: At 7:03, it's 80 degrees in Mesa.
7: A Tucson man will serve 13 years in prison after he helped hold migrants hostage. Colton Krolak is live with more.
20: 30-year-old Julio Rodriguez Rojas was one of several armed men who abducted six people in the desert after they crossed into the U.S. illegally in 2022. Rojas and the other captors took the victims' cell phones and held them for ransom for several days in a house, screwing their room doors shut each night. After a tip from one of the victims' relatives, police set up a fake ransom payment with undercover officers where they were able to arrest two of the three hostage takers. Rojas, however, was not captured until 2023. He's now pled guilty to aiding and abetting conspiracy to commit hostage taking. The two others are also serving 14 and 18 year sentences. Live in the news center, Colton Krolak, KTAR News.
0: Arizona votes 2026.
3: We will create an Arizona where every Arizonan can dream big.
5: The Biggs Kerr ticket for governor is sharing its policy goals if the Republican campaign wins in November. While Republican nominee for governor Andy Biggs focused on affordability, public safety, education, and water, his running mate, Sina Kerr, said she wants more transparency in government.
4: We will require companies bidding on state contracts or requesting a raise in their rates to disclose contributions made to political candidates or entities.
5: Current Governor Katie Hobbs has been accused of increasing a state contractor's payouts for their political donations to her campaign, although that allegation was cleared by the Arizona Attorney General's office.
6: My bill would require them to give some of that wealth back to us.
7: Could guardrails be coming for artificial intelligence? This U.S. Senator hopes so.
24: Arizona U.S. Senator Mark Kelly has introduced the Make AI Work for America Act, which would share the profits from AI companies with those whose jobs it takes. The Democrat explains it would create an AI Horizon Fund and use that money to train workers on new skills and support those who lose their jobs to automation.
6: If we act now on AI, we can avoid a catastrophe and shape a future with more opportunity, with more security, with more of the things we want and need.
24: Kelly says 80% of Americans support regulations for artificial intelligence. Heidi Hommel, KTIR News.
5: An August traffic stop conducted by Phoenix Police near 27th Avenue in Campbell is under administrative investigation after the vehicle's driver alleges he was grabbed by the hair and punched by officers. Our TV partners at ABC 15 report that 29-year-old driver Deontay Smith says he wasn't given a reason why he was being pulled over before being asked to unlock his car and subsequently being grabbed by officers.
0: Eyes on Education.
9: Please keep Desert Canyon where it is. Please continue its Redfield feeder so it can continue to thrive and grow.
7: Scottsdale Unified School District is considering closing multiple schools due to declining enrollment, and the governing board is getting community feedback about that now.
11: Christian Sanf, Chief Operating Officer for Boys and Girls Clubs of Greater Scottsdale, said the potential closure of Laguna Prep puts the organization's work in the community at risk. He explained the Boys and Girls Clubs currently serves 110 students each year at the school located right across the street.
12: If Laguna stays open, we can help every one of those families with after-school care. We can help kids that need help best if we have them right next door. If that campus closes, our ability to help the district address some of the unmet needs that would be created by school closures is limited.
11: Other parents called for the board to close the schools that would impact the least amount of students. The district will vote on the closures next month that could impact seven schools with declining enrollment. Shira Tanzer, KTAR News.
5: Coming up, why one senator wants to subpoena two presidential sons whose dads are from different parties.
7: First, though, let's go to those roads live in the Valley Chevy Dealers Traffic Center. It's John Roller.
8: All right, eastbound I-10 in the West Valley. Looks like we have a crash off to the left against the median wall just prior to the Estrella Parkway. Heads up for some slowing there. Eastbound I-10 right now from the 101 into 7th Street. About 33 minutes on your right in. Now to the east side where it got busy over the last half hour. Westbound US 60 near Mesa Drive. Wheeling around, taking a look at that. This is fully off to the right now, so that's not really affecting the Mesa Drive on-ramp anymore. That is the good news. And crash clearing westbound Loop 202 Santan Freeway right near McQueen. And we've been talking about this car pedestrian crash over at 27th Avenue in Campbell this morning. Now getting word the northbound lanes of 27th Avenue and Campbell are shut down. That's the half miler between Indian School Road and Camelback. John Roller, KTAR News.
5: High today of 98 degrees with a 20% chance of rain and partly cloudy skies after a clear sky tonight and an overnight low of 83. Almost the same forecast for tomorrow as today. 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
7: And good morning to you. It is 7:12 here on Arizona's Morning News. A new data center development appears to be moving ahead in Phoenix. Our partners at the Phoenix Business Journal say the investment firm called GI Partners just bought a 5-acre site south of downtown for about $14 million. It's near an APS substation on the corner of 7th Avenue and Grant Street.
5: NASDAQ is powering down this morning. It's lost 261 points, almost a 1% loss. The S&P down a 0.5%. The Dow is relatively flat. It's lost 63 points. For more money news, visit the Business Center at KTAR.com.
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7: At 7:13, this is what you need to know right now. An ASU report has new findings on what the university says happened on the day a hockey player named Matthew Mayich collapsed at an outdoor practice. The family's attorney claims many university policies were not followed on that day. Keep it here on KTAR for reports at the top and bottom of every hour.
5: Scottsdale Unified School District considering closing multiple schools due to declining enrollment. And last night, some parents called for the board to close the schools that would impact the fewest number of students, with three plans under consideration. The final vote, by the way, October 6th.
7: Hurricane Polo, once one of the most powerful Pacific cyclones seen in decades, is expected to skirt Mexico's southwestern coast as a major hurricane. U.S. forecasters say it is an extremely dangerous storm, though it did drop down from a Cat 5 to a Cat 4. All of our top stories just 15 minutes away. 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
5: Let's check in again with John Roller in the Valley Chevy Dealers Traffic Center.
8: All right, Jim, East Valley, the eastbound 101. If you are headed into the East Valley, in the North Valley, we've got a crash off to the right just prior to the 7th Street off-ramp. That is the Pima Freeway if you are headed into Scottsdale this morning from the North Stack. And that's backing things up if you are coming southbound on the 17 at the North Stack and transitioning to the eastbound 101. Also have a closure this morning. Broadway Road is shut down from 99th Avenue West to 107th Avenue. That all due to a Phoenix police investigation. 27th Avenue, this is another car pedestrian crash that has the northbound lanes of 27th Avenue shut down at Campbell. Campbell is the half miler between Indian School and Camelback. And another pedestrian involved crash in El Mirage this morning at Dysart Road just north of Cactus. John Roller, KTAR News.
5: Look for a high today of 98 degrees with a 20% chance of rain and partly cloudy skies, and the same forecast for tomorrow. 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
7: A Republican senator from Utah is taking an interesting approach to the question of how much presidential family members should be able to benefit from their connection to the most powerful office in the world.
5: ABC News investigative reporter Peter Haralambos is joining us to explain. And Peter, do we have this right? Senator John Curtis wants the son of a Republican president and the son of a Democratic president to appear in front of Congress?
1: That's exactly right. To subpoena them, to get them to answer questions in front of Congress. And arguably the most direct rebuke of the president's sons we've seen to date, at least from a Republican, John Curtis asking Donald Trump Jr. and Hunter Biden to sit down to talk about, quote, the use of presidential family relations for private financial benefits. We know this is something that has been thoroughly investigated for Hunter Biden, though this is really one of the first time we've seen scrutiny of Donald Trump Jr. and his brother. They've made millions, if not hundreds of millions of dollars themselves over the last 2 years. Their father, the president, of course, has enriched himself by billions of dollars, nearly doubling his net worth since taking office.
7: Well, I mean, it's interesting, Peter, because let's talk about members of Congress for a second here. Their stock holdings just become amazing for people who make, what is it, 200 and something thousand dollars a year. They tend to be millionaires. Everybody seems to be taking advantage of political connections.
1: That's fair. I think this is a kind of foundational issue that we're now seeing with Congress. The fact that there is so much of this stock trading, it really makes it hard, if in a way, for Democrats to criticize Republicans, considering that everyone seems to be on the get here. That being said, one thing that really appeared to kind of shift things was this report from last week in ProPublica, a story that Donald Trump Jr.'s wedding was paid for by a Russian oligarch with very close ties to President Putin. That's the main thing that seems to be motivating John Curtis. He said in a social media post that he believes that's straight up corruption. Of course, Donald Trump Jr. and his new wife have not really disputed that report. They basically acknowledged that their, quote, dear friends, Umar, paid for those celebrations, and that they claim that just because it was a gift to them doesn't mean there needs to be a favor in return.
5: So let's go through what Hunter Biden and Donald Trump Jr. are said to have been able to do or receive because of their proximity to power. And let's start with Hunter Biden for those who might need a refresher on all that.
1: Yeah, of course. The allegation there is that Hunter Biden was able to profit immensely from Ukrainian company Burisma while his father was in office. Of course, there were there was evidence over the course of the Biden presidency that Hunter at times was kind of leveraging his father's connections, his proximity to power, to do these foreign business deals. Though ultimately, there was never any kind of criminal charges filed. He, of course, did face criminal charges related to other things, related to not paying taxes, relating to his possession of a firearm. But ultimately, again, this was heavily scrutinized, investigated by both criminal investigators and also, of course, members of Congress who were really looking for evidence that President Biden was aware of all this. They ultimately could not find that. In terms of Donald Trump Jr., there are a bunch of things that have prompted concern from Democratic lawmakers. At least there are concerns that he is effectively serving as advisors to these companies, these prediction market companies. He's really working with Kalshi and Polymarket as strategic advisors. They're also asking the federal government for approval at this point to basically allow sports betting nationwide on these prediction platforms. There are concerns about his proximity to companies that are directly doing business with the government, relying on government contracts, specifically related to rare earth minerals. There are all the businesses, all the buildings that the Trump Organization is building across the world in countries that have critical ties with the United States. And then there, of course, is that bombshell report last week from ProPublica that his wedding celebrations, 2 days on a lavish Caribbean island, were paid for by a Russian oligarch who literally was traveling with President Putin to China on a state visit 1 month before those wedding celebrations.
5: By the way, that Umar Kremlev is a Russian oligarch who is head of the International Boxing Association, and he foot the bill for hundreds of thousands of dollars of wedding expenses, paid the rent on private islands where the reception was held, where the guests slept. He also covered other big ticket items like a fireworks show. But I like the approach of going after both parties. Like, that's the way to approach this, right?
7: Meanwhile, I'm just calling Umar and see if he can finance my next vacation.
5: ABC News investigative reporter Peter Haralambos is joining us this morning.
7: Coming up in just moments, Peoria doing a lot to secure a new water supply.
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8: All right, back to the Chandler area, the westbound 202 Santan Freeway, taking a little bit of a 1-2 punch. We look to have a stalled vehicle. This is right near Cooper Road, and it is stalled in the number one lane, and cars are coming up on it. So heads up, either get in the HOV lane or lean to the right to get around that. DPS troopers en route over there. Westbound US 60 near Mesa Drive, right at the on-ramp there. This is completely off to the right. So all lanes are opening back up, and that's helping the westbound 60 if you're coming in towards the 101 this morning. Price Freeway not looking too bad up to the Red Mountain Freeway transition. If you are coming in westbound on the Red Mountain into the Benny Stack, you're looking good there. 27th Avenue in Campbell, that has been around for a while. The northbound lanes of 27th Avenue are shut down right at Campbell. Campbell is the half miler between Indian School Road and Camelback. Also have a crash in El Mirage this morning. Dysart Road just north of Cactus. John Roller, KTAR News.
7: 20% chance of rain with highs of 98 today and tomorrow. 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
7: Peoria has taken steps to acquire new water sources to help mitigate Colorado River water cuts.
24: The Peoria City Council approved a water purchase contract with Vidler, which will allow Peoria to buy about 176,000 acre-feet in long-term storage credits from the Harquahala Valley for $104 million. Currently, Peoria receives a little more than 34,000 acre-feet from the Central Arizona Project, but Water Resources Advisor Melinda Whittington says they'll see that amount drop by roughly 7,000 acre feet next year.
25: We're looking at possibly between 14 and 20% reduction in that allocation, and so we plan to backfill it any way we can.
24: Whittington explains Peoria is purchasing the water from a Nevada-based company called Vidler.
25: They purchased CAP water in the 90s and 2000s. And stored that water at their underground storage facility out in La Paz County and generated what are called the long-term storage credits.
24: She clarifies the water comes from long-term storage credits, not groundwater, adding the city is sensitive to groundwater issues in La Paz County.
25: Particularly because it comes from the Harquahala Irrigation Dome expansion area, people may think that it's groundwater. This is not groundwater. This is legally stored CAP water.
24: The deal will close in October. Heidi Hommel, KTAR News.
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5: Here's John Roller live from the Valley Chevy Dealers Traffic Center.
8: All right, heads up. I'm still looking at this stalled vehicle on the westbound 202, the Santan Freeway. This is right at Cooper Road, and it is in the number one lane, and it is fast going through there. So heads up, either work your way to the HOV lane or the right lanes, but it looks like troopers are getting on the scene, and they'll execute a traffic break to get this off to the right. But that's going to slow you down if you are coming in from the Gilbert Channel area this morning. Also on the west side, don't forget Broadway Road is shut down this morning from 99th Avenue over to 107th Avenue. And we also have a crash at Dysart Road just north of Cactus. 27th Avenue and Campbell on the west side. Northbound lanes restricted right there at Campbell, all due to a car pedestrian crash. Campbell is the half miler between Indian School Road and Camelback. John Roller, KTAR News.
7: 20% chance of rain today and tomorrow. Otherwise, partly cloudy with a high of 98. 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
6: The Diamondbacks stay alive for another day. They defeated the Colorado Rockies with ease with a 7-2 win last night. Nolan Arenado clubbed his team-leading 28th home run, while Michael Soroka twirled 7 quality innings with 9 strikeouts. The series continues this evening in Denver. Merrill Kelly will make the start on the mound. First pitch is at 5:40 and can be heard over on Arizona Sports 98.7 FM. That's sports. Mitch Ferrell, this KTAR News.
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5: Good morning. It is 7:30. Thanks for listening to Arizona's Morning News. I'm Jim Sharp, and a family attorney is scorching ASU over an athlete suffering in the heat.
7: I'm LaDonna Harvey. That is our top story. A new ASU report has its findings on what the university says happened on the day Matthew Manch collapsed at an outdoor workout. Attorney Leonard Aragon represents the family of Manch and says it is egregious how many university policies were not followed that day.
11: When you don't follow your policies, when an ASU coach, when ASU staff doesn't follow its own policies, what happens? Well, right now, nothing.
7: The hockey player remains in critical but stable condition. In the report, the university proposes creating a panel of outside experts to recommend how the school should plan outdoor workouts, respond to emergencies, and use outside consultants. Aragon calls the suggestion absurd, saying an external investigation is necessary. And you can read the findings of that report and watch the full interview on KTAR.com.
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12: A man will be heading to prison for a long time after kidnapping migrants and holding them hostage. I'm Colton Krolak.
13: The Republican nominee for governor says he does not support the war in Iran. I'm Ballin Overstoles.
5: Right now, here's John Roller with an update from the Valley Chevy Dealers Traffic Center.
8: All right, back to the East Valley, where we've been keeping an eye on what looked to be a stalled vehicle on the westbound 202 Santan Freeway right near Cooper, but medical units now have shown up on the scene, and they are blocking now the HOV lane and the number one lane, and you're only getting by on the far right lane. So this is going to back things up for a while until the fire can check this out and see what exactly is going on there. But meanwhile, the car is stuck right in the number one lane. Heads up for a crash there. Car pedestrian crash has the northbound lanes of 27th Avenue right at Campbell shut down this morning. That's the half miler between Indian School Road and Camelback. And don't forget, on the west side this morning, Broadway shut down from 99th Avenue west to 107th Avenue. 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
1: Watch for spotty evening storms in the valley today, otherwise mostly cloudy skies, keeping us a little cooler with highs in the upper 90s. More spotty storms again tomorrow with highs climbing to 100. I'm ABC 15 meteorologist Jorge Torres.
7: Right now, if you're waking up in Gilbert or stepping outside, it's 85, mostly cloudy, and 733.
5: An Arizona man has been sentenced to 13 years behind bars for his role in a scheme that involved holding migrants hostage. Colton Krolak is live in the news center with details on the crime.
12: Yeah, that guy is 30-year-old Julio Rodriguez Rojas, and two other armed men kidnapped six people after they illegally crossed the border into Arizona in 2022. The group took the victim's cell phones, held them in a house, and demanded ransom, screwing the bedroom door shut each night to keep them from escaping. A victim's family member went to police, and an officer set up an undercover ransom drop where they arrested two of the three men. Rojas, however, was not captured until 2023. He'll serve 13 years after pleading guilty to aiding and abetting conspiracy to commit hostage taking, the two others already serving 14 and 18 year sentences. Live in the news center, Colton Krolak, KTAR News.
0: Arizona Vote.

0: related to a variety of issues here in Arizona.
1: Arizona Republican Congressman and nominee for Governor Andy Biggs said if he wins in November, he'll focus on an affordability agenda, highlighting policy changes like eliminating the income tax, spurring new home building by lowering regulations, and ensure locals can actually access the homes that are already built.
2: We will limit the ability for Wall Street and corporate entities to buy up large quantities of Arizona homes. And we will give cities and towns the ability to address the impacts of short-term rentals.
1: And he argues his plan to eliminate the income tax would actually increase state revenue despite it being a reduction in funds the state captures. Ballin Overstolz, KTAR News.
3: Arizona U.S. Senator Mark Kelly has introduced some new federal legislation he hopes will share the profits of AI companies with those whose jobs it takes.
4: My bill would require them to give some of that wealth back to us.
3: Kelly's introduced the Make AI Work for America Act, and it would require AI companies to invest in a fund.
4: It will ensure Americans are prepared and have a choice about what their future looks like and what it looks like in the next generation of the economy.
3: The money would ostensibly be used to help the workforce adapt to changes in the job market because of AI.
0: Another Phoenix PD traffic stop from August is under investigation.
5: That's according to our TV partners at ABC 15, who say an administrative review of the August 21st traffic stop is being conducted by the Professional Standards Bureau. That's after 29-year-old driver Deontay Smith alleges officers used excessive force against him. A police report of the incident includes officer descriptions of close-handed strikes to Smith's side and head and grabbing of Smith by the hair to remove him from the vehicle in fear he had a weapon. Smith says he was not given a reason for the traffic stop or his removal from the vehicle. Anna Ulp, KTAR News.
3: Tempe Tavern is abruptly closing its doors and liquidating its assets days after state regulators linked the longtime college town bar to a deadly crash. According to the Arizona Department of Public Safety, 21-year-old Zachary Penrod crashed into two vehicles that were parked on the shoulder of a road while people were attempting to change a flat tire. An 82-year-old woman was killed and two other family members were injured. This comes after the bar endured multiple underage drinking stings and a previous deadly crash involving a patron in 2025.
0: It is 7:37, and coming up with 24 of Arizona's prison units still waiting for modern air conditioning, we'll talk to a Republican state representative who wants to change what he says are dangerous conditions.
3: Right now, here's John Roller in the Valley Chevy Dealers Traffic Center.
6: All right, to the North Valley we go. Reported crash northbound I-17 right near the Rose Garden off-ramp just now coming in. We'll take a closer look at that. Now back to the East Valley. That's where we had a stalled vehicle, or what we thought was a stalled vehicle. Turns out to be a little more than that. Apparently, this is a medical condition with the driver there, and this has now been partially moved off to the left, but the HOV and the number one lane still blocked. So if you're coming in from the East Valley on the Santan, start to work your way to the right lanes. As far as the West Valley is concerned, had an earlier crash in the clearing stages right near Estrella Parkway, and we also have a crash at 27th Avenue in Campbell this morning. That's pedestrian involved, and that has shut down the northbound lanes of 27th Avenue right at Campbell. Don't forget, we do have a police investigation that has shut down Broadway from 99th Avenue over west to 107th Avenue this morning. 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
3: Looking at a high today of 98 degrees and a 20% chance of rain. 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
3: All right. I don't know if you heard. Yesterday, we were talking to a meteorologist who said we could have a wetter than normal fall and maybe winter too. So, you know, the monsoon might be close to being behind us, but that doesn't mean the rain is going away. And that's why you still need Gleason roofing if you have experienced what you think might be any damage from this past monsoon storms that we've had, contact Gleason Roofing.

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7: Happy Wednesday, and at 5, the Face-Off panel will fill the studio and weigh in on ending the war with Iran, as well as Republicans in Arizona running against Trump. 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
8: It is 7:42. Good morning to you. I'm LaDonna Harvey. That right there, that's Jim Sharp.
9: Hi.
8: I'm just saying. The Arnold family, who founded the Arnold Pickle and Olive Company, is selling their 1952 Biltmore home. Now, they moved in it when it was built, apparently.
9: Yeah.
8: It's a 3,000-square-foot home on 2 acres. It's expected to sell for a little over $4 million. Pocket change, I say. It is an equestrian property, and the Arnold family says the horses are grandfathered in.
0: All right. Does it come with the horses? I'm kind of confused here.
8: I kind of was hoping either that or I could get some burros real cheap.
0: Dow now, down almost a quarter of a percent. The Nasdaq's lost more than 1%. It's down more than 300 points right now. And the S&P down 43. For more money news, visit the Business Center at KTAR.com.
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8: At 7:43, this is what you need to know right now. An ASU report has new findings on what the university says happened on the day that hockey player Matthew Mayich collapsed in an outdoor practice. The family's attorney claims many university policies were not followed that day. Keep it here on KTAR News for reports at the top and bottom of every hour.
0: Scottsdale Unified School District considering closing multiple schools due to declining enrollment. And last night, some parents called for the board to close the schools that would impact the fewest number of students, with three plans under consideration. The final vote is October 6th.
8: The United States, Denmark, and Greenland signed an agreement to strengthen security in the Arctic and North Atlantic. The signing happened on the sidelines of the UN General Assembly in New York. It recognizes Greenland's sovereignty and aims to boost security for all parties involved. All of our top stories just 15 minutes away. For more news, go to KTAR.com or the KTAR News app. Now let's take a look at those roads live from the Valley Chevy Dealers Traffic Center.
9: And right now, LaDonna, they are getting busy. Let's go over close to the Ahwatukee area, westbound I-10. If you're coming in from the south part of the valley, right at the transition from the westbound 60, looks like we have a hang-up right there, just past the transition ramp, right near Southern. Starting to see things back up on the westbound 10, starting right at baseline. Now getting word of a crash northbound 101 Pima Freeway, right near McDonald, and that's not a good spot because it always gets busy from the Red Mountain transition if you are headed northbound on the 101 into Scottsdale this morning. Westbound 202 Santan Freeway, right near Cooper, we've got a what we thought was a stalled vehicle. Turns out it was not only a stalled vehicle, but also a medical condition. Watch for slowing if you're coming westbound on the 202. And here in town, 27th Avenue, northbound lane shut down right at Campbell due to a serious car pedestrian crash there. That's the half miler between Indian School Road and Camelback. 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
0: Same forecast today and tomorrow, and that's a 20% chance of rain with partly cloudy skies and a high of 98 degrees. 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
8: After 4 years of reduced funding for HVAC replacement, our TV partners at ABC 15 report 24 of Arizona's prison units are still waiting for air conditioning or are only partly renovated. Now the state prison director is asking for $131 million to upgrade cooling systems at two prisons where units have relied on outdated evaporative coolers for years.
0: So for a lot of advocates, the five-year timeline to complete that work is too long. And we're joined now by State Representative Walt Blackman, one of the voices asking for accountability. Good morning.
10: Good morning.
0: It's always good to see you. Thanks for coming in. This AC issue isn't just about dangerous conditions for prisoners. It also affects prison staff, corrections officers. What needs to happen?
10: Well, we need to get more transparency in that prison system. As you know, Senator Bullock and I ran a bill for transparency and a oversight committee. And that bill would have actually mitigated some of the issues that are going on. So in 2023, as you may know, $47 million was allocated to the prison HVAC system.
0: Mm-hmm.
10: All right. And then additionally, in 24, they got another $66.8 million from the legislature, and they still didn't fix them. They're still broken. And they've been broken for years now. 4 days ago, or in July, 4 days, one of the systems were down, and we were up to about 110 degrees.
0: Oof, that's brutal.
8: So where did that, you've said that this money was allocated. Did it just not get there? Did it not get spent the way it was supposed to? What happened to it?
10: I don't think it was spent the way it was supposed to be spent. So there's an earmark or a direct line funding mechanism to go to the prisons to fix their facilities. And I believe they used the money on something else. They probably used it for staffing. They could have used it for programs or what have you, but they're supposed to use those dollars as they get them from the legislature appropriately to the problem that they're trying to fix. And it's a tremendous issue. It's been a problem for years, ever since I've been down here in 2018. There is no oversight and there's no transparency with that department.
0: We're talking with State Representative Walt Blackman about a lack of air conditioning in so many of our prison units, which, of course, is not just creating dangerous conditions for folks on the inside, but also I would say, you know, if you're going to have people leave the prison system more ticked off than they were when they went in, that's not good for society in general. You told ABC 15 that you're seeking some specific data from the Department of Corrections, Rehabilitation, and Reentry. What data is that?
10: Sure.
0: And do you support the $131 million that the state prisons director is looking for, or do you think that might just be, you know, good money after bad since the other stuff didn't get paid for?
10: I don't think we should give them a dime until we set up that oversight. because we need to think about taxpayer dollars. Arizona's taxpayer dollars. We're putting money down the drain every year with our budget, and the system is still broke. And it's been broke under both parties, Republican and Democrats. This isn't pointing the finger at that. So in order for him, the director, to get that money, and it comes through the legislature, he's got to do some things. The system, or the agency, has to do some things, and that's accountability. When we're talking about governor not doing her job, she has to step up. She hasn't done that. We have a failing system. That system is broken. And if we don't fix it, we're going to see staff members get hurt. We're going to see some of these inmates get upset because they're too hot.
0: Yeah.
10: It's a broken system. And we just have to look at it and fix it.
0: That is Republican State Representative Walt Blackmon, who joined us a little earlier to talk about all of the state prison units that still don't have air conditioning, despite tens of millions of dollars being allocated by the legislature for that very thing. It is 7:50 now on Arizona's Morning News.
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5: All right, the heaviest slowing right now is northbound 101 Pima Freeway. We've got a crash off to the left, blocking the HOV lanes and up against the median wall there, right at McDonald. Lean to the right to get around that. Finally got an eyeball on what was causing the slowing on the westbound I-10 coming in towards the Ahwatukee area. This was actually a commercial truck on the CD road right near Southern. It has been moved off to the right, but if you have a flight to catch at Sky Harbor this morning, give yourself an extra minute or two. That should level out. But right now, we've got slowing from Baseline Road right at the westbound I-10, whether you decide to use the CD road or just head in through the Broadway curve. 27th Avenue in Campbell, we've got a serious car pedestrian crash. 27th Avenue, northbound lanes blocked right there at Campbell this morning. And again, avoid the area of 99th Avenue and Broadway. Police investigation. Broadway shut down from 99th Avenue to 107th Avenue. John Roller, KTAR News.
4: 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In the race for Arizona Attorney General, Democratic incumbent Chris Mays and Republican opponent State Senate President Warren Peterson are going to go head-to-head in a debate tonight live. You can catch it at 6 here on 92.3 FM and the KTAR app. And then at 7, a special reaction show live on KTAR. And now, live on KTAR, it's Mr. Mike Broomhead.
6: Mm-hmm.
4: How are you doing?
6: Good.
4: So, there's another August traffic stop under investigation that was conducted by the Phoenix Police Department. Some guy claims he was kind of beaten, knocked around by Phoenix police, dragged out by his hair out of his car. This happened around 27th Avenue and Campbell.
6: Which is the Blade.
4: Right?
6: Yep.
4: The Professional Standards Bureau is looking into this.
6: Yeah, they are. And I'm anxious to talk a little bit about this because this could be part of the fallout from what we know was these two cops that got fired and now been indicted on really serious felonious charges. And so is this part of that fallout where, and I don't blame PSB. PSB's got to react in these ways. They got to make sure that the integrity of the agency is being protected. But when you start reading some of the details of this, I would not jump to the conclusion that this is the same thing we saw.
4: Right. My interest was, hey, is this South Mountain Precinct again? But it's not.
6: It's not.
4: It does not appear to be. So, we got to wait till we hear kind of all sides on
6: it. And that's it. And how much of this, when the body cam videos are being shown, and we're going to talk about the body cam videos this morning from that migrant that was shot by ICE, and some of the contradictory things that were said about that stop that have been disproven by body cam videos. I think the same thing here in this one.
4: So what's interesting is the officer who shot that migrant in Austin was not using his body cam at the time. So it must be body cam footage of other ICE agents.
6: It's local police.
4: Okay, gotcha. All right, so that's coming up. Mike's going to talk about that. Plus, a Valley bar that's been under fire for a while, going out of business. They're calling it quits, throwing their hands up in the air.
6: Tempe Tavern is out of business. They are liquidating all their assets very abruptly. Unfortunately, another DUI death connected to that bar.
4: Yeah, a bar that had a ton of underage drinking stings directed at it.
6: The two largest arrests in the history of the Tempe Police Department, when I say largest, is number of people. And that includes people taken into custody and people that were written summonses to go to court. That's still an arrest.
4: Right.
6: The two largest arrests in Tempe history have been at that bar.
4: Wow. Okay.
6: Not quite the record you want to set.
4: No. No. Maybe that's why they're calling it quits. We can't top that, I guess.
6: Go out on top.
4: That's all coming up with Mike Broomhead after LaDonna Harvey gets you a KTAR News expansion. That's coming your way in 60 seconds.
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9: Good morning. It's 8 o'clock. I'm LaDonna Harvey, and we have new details in the report that ASU conducted on events leading up to the collapse of a college hockey player named Matthew Mayich.
10: I think it's outrageous.
11: Attorney Leonard Aragon, who represents the Mayich family, reacts to the findings of the report released by the university today. He says while the report conducted by ASU senior vice president shows an accurate account of what led up to Matthew suffering heat exhaustion, it's the findings of the report that have him concerned.
10: It shows that their own policies weren't followed. It shows that when Matthew went into heat exhaustion, that the equipment wasn't there to address that issue. And if it had been there, we wouldn't be having this conversation. He'd be fine. He'd be sitting at home.
11: The report reveals that ASU hockey coaching staff had submitted a request for the third party present to speak to the athletes. Coaching staff also failed to submit a plan of training activities for review by ASU strength and conditioning coaches prior to the event. Matthew remains in critical condition. Kellen Shover, KTAR News.
9: You can read the findings of that report and watch the full interview on KTAR.com. It's 8:02. Let's check in with John Roller live in the Valley Chevy Dealers Traffic Center.
5: All right. The heaviest slowing right now is in the East Valley, northbound Loop 101 Pima Freeway. We've got a crash off to the left near McDonald. That earlier slowing as you were coming into town on the westbound I-10. Actually had a crash right in the CD Road right near Southern there. That commercial truck has been moved off to the right, so that backup looking a whole lot better. 27th Avenue in Campbell, northbound lane shut down right at Campbell. That's the half miler between Indian School Road and Camelback. And also still have Broadway shut down this morning from 99th Avenue West to 107th Avenue due to a police investigation. 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
12: A slight chance of evening storms in the valley today, otherwise mostly cloudy and not as hot with a high of 98. Spotty storms are possible again tomorrow evening with highs around 100. I'm ABC 15 meteorologist Jorge Torres.
9: 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It's partly sunny in Chandler and 86. A Tucson man will serve 13 years in prison after he helped hold migrants hostage. Colton Krolak is live with more.
13: 30-year-old Julio Rodriguez Rojas was one of several armed men who abducted six people in the desert after they crossed into the U.S. illegally in Arizona in 2022. Rojas and the other captors took the victim's cell phones and held them for ransom for several days in a house, screwing their room door shut each night. After a tip from one of the victim's relatives, police set up a fake ransom payment with undercover officers, where they were able to arrest two of the three hostage takers. Rojas, however, was not captured until 2023. He's now pled guilty to aiding and abetting conspiracy to commit hostage taking, getting those 13 years in prison. The two others are serving 14 and 18-year sentences for the same crime. Live in the news center, Colton Krolak, KTAR News.
14: Arizona Votes 2026.
15: We will take the first step towards eliminating our state income tax.
9: That's Arizona Republican Congressman and nominee for governor Andy Biggs, focusing on affordability as he makes his case to voters. His newly released policy platform includes eliminating the income tax, spurring new home building by lowering regulations, and creating rules around energy and water use by data centers.
15: Well, the first thing we're going to do is we're not going to provide taxpayer subsidies or incentives for data centers to come in here.
9: Another policy goal from Biggs, move away from California-sourced gasoline and find other sources to lower your fuel prices.
16: My bill would require them to give some of that wealth back to us.
9: Guardrails could be coming for AI, according to at least one Arizona senator.
17: Arizona U.S. Senator Mark Kelly has introduced the Make AI Work for America Act, which would share the profits from AI companies with those whose jobs it takes. The Democrat explains it would create an AI Horizon Fund and use that money to train workers on new skills and support those who lose their jobs to automation.
16: If we act now on AI, we can avoid a catastrophe and shape a future with more opportunity, with more security, with more of the things we want and need.
17: Kelly says 80% of Americans support regulations for artificial intelligence. Heidi Hommel, KTAR News.
9: An August traffic stop conducted by Phoenix police near 27th Avenue in Campbell is under administrative investigation. This after the vehicle's driver says he was grabbed by the hair and punched by officers. Our TV partners at ABC 15 report that the 29-year-old driver, Deontay Smith, says he was not given a reason as to why he was being pulled over before being asked to unlock his car and subsequently grabbed by officers.
18: Eyes on Education.
19: We support option C because it disrupts the fewest students, teachers, and staff.
9: Scottsdale Unified School District parents asked the governing board to keep their children's schools open at a hearing last night.
20: The district is considering closing multiple schools due to declining enrollment, with the final vote scheduled for October 6th. Evelyn Reset is a parent of a first grader at Desert Canyon Elementary School. She said having multiple options for closure plans has caused division within the district.
21: And I think it's hard when PTOs are saying things like, wear your color, show your school spirit. I'm already seeing I Love Laguna. And I think that's pitted school against school when we're really supposed to be a district as a whole.
20: Reset says although she wants her child's school to remain open, she wants the board to make the decision that's best for the entire district. Declining enrollment is driving the proposed closures. Shira Tanzer, KTAR News.
9: You can read more Education Solutions stories at KTAR.com/education. Hurricane Polo south of Mexico has grown into a Category 5 and then dropped back down to Category 4. High damage, though, is still expected. Maricopa County Flood Control District meteorologist Johnny Malloy tells Arizona's Morning News, we have begun to see this increased storm activity in the Pacific due to El Nino.
22: El Nino events and warmer waters in general in East Pacific are very favorable to get just more Pacific hurricane activity, more moisture in general, and more of these transitional events that can have a greater influence in our area.
9: He says in addition to expected El Nino activity in the winter, we'll see increased tropical storm weather patterns through at least mid-October. It's 8:08. Let's check those roads live in the Valley Chevy Dealers Traffic Center.
5: All right. Thank you very much, LaDonna. Still have some slowing in the East Valley, northbound Loop 101 Pima Freeway. That's where we had an earlier crash right near McDonald's. So that will affect you if you are coming westbound on the Red Mountain Freeway heading northbound. That earlier crash on the CD Road coming off the westbound 60 to the westbound I-10 there. If you have a flight to catch in Sky Harbor, a little bit of a backup there as well. And we've added a new surface street crash this morning in the North Valley at 16th Street and Thomas. 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
9: Looks like we've got about a 20% chance of rain both today and tomorrow. Today's high 98. We might climb a little bit higher than that tomorrow. And then by Saturday, we could be right back up to about 102. 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It's 8:09, and an active police scene has shut down a West Phoenix neighborhood after a body was found. Earlier this morning, officers responded to a report of shots fired near 107th Avenue and Broadway before getting an additional call to an accident involving a vehicle and pedestrian. Upon arrival, police discovered a deceased man on Broadway Road. Investigators looking into how the two incidents may be related. Community members can expect Broadway between 99th and 107th Avenues to be restricted for at least the next few hours. And Tempe Tavern is abruptly closing and liquidating assets days after state regulators linked the longtime college bar to a deadly crash. According to the Arizona Department of Public Safety, 21-year-old Zachary Penrod crashed into two vehicles parked on the shoulder. There were people there trying to change a flat. An 82-year-old woman was killed. Two other family members were injured. This after the bar endured multiple underage drinking stings and a previous deadly crash involving a patron back in 2025. And I know I heard Mike Broomhead, my colleague, saying that he was going to talk about this story coming up during his show, which is on the way right after I get done. From the KTAR News Center and the Business Center, a new data center development appears to be moving ahead in Phoenix. Our partners at the Phoenix Business Journal say an investment firm called GI Partners purchased 5 acres just south of downtown for $14 million. It's near the APS substation, which is on the corner of 7th Avenue and Grant. And the Arnold family, who founded the Arnold Pickle and Olive Company, is selling a 1952 Biltmore area home. It's 3,000 square feet, sits on 2 acres. And it is an equestrian property. Apparently, the family says the horses are grandfathered in, so you can keep them there. Oh, and it will cost you a little over $4 million. Checking the latest numbers on Wall Street. We're down nearly 1% on the NASDAQ, about 0.5% on the S&P 500, and about 0.25% on the Dow this morning. For more money news, visit the Business Center at KTAR.com.
0: 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Water Watch.
9: Peoria says it's taking steps to acquire new water to help mitigate Colorado River water cuts.
2: The Peoria City Council approved a water purchase contract with Vidler, which will allow Peoria to buy about 176,000 acre-feet and long-term storage credits from the Harquahala Valley for $104 million. Currently, Peoria receives a little more than 34,000 acre-feet from the Central Arizona Project, but Water Resources Advisor Melinda Whittington says they'll see that amount drop by roughly 7,000 acre feet next year.
18: We're looking at possibly between 14 and 20% reduction in that allocation. And so we plan to backfill it any way we can.
2: Whittington explains Peoria is purchasing the water from a Nevada-based company called Vidler.
18: They purchased CAP water in the 90s and 2000s and stored that water at their underground storage facility out in La Paz County. And generated what are called the long-term storage credits.
2: She clarifies the water comes from long-term storage credits, not groundwater, adding the city is sensitive to groundwater issues in La Paz County.
18: Particularly because it comes from the Harquahala Irrigation Dome expansion area, people may think that it's groundwater. This is not groundwater. This is legally stored CAP water.
2: The deal will close in October. Heidi Hommel, KTAR News.
9: 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Here's your KTAR timeline with Patricia Valencia, brought to you by Beatitudes Campus.
3: It's September 23rd, and back on this day in 1875, Billy the Kid was arrested for the first time. The exact details of Billy the Kid's birth are unknown, other than he was born in Indiana or New York, and his name, William Henry McCarthy. The first time he was arrested was for stealing a basket of laundry. He can come steal mine if he wants. Anyways, as a child, he moved around with his family, living in Indiana, Kansas, Colorado, and Silver City, New Mexico. He soon turned to a life of crime and did a stint as a horse thief in Arizona before returning to New Mexico, where he hooked up with a gang of gunslingers and cattle rustlers. His crimes earned him a bounty on his head, and he was eventually captured and indicted for killing a sheriff during the Lincoln County War. Billy broke out again, murdering two deputies in the process. His freedom was brief, as Sheriff Pat Garrett caught up with the desperado and fatally shot him. And it all started when Billy the Kid was arrested for the first time back on this day in 1875.
9: And if you ever have a chance to go and drive up through Lincoln County in New Mexico, it is so unbelievably beautiful, just beautiful everything. The whole country is beautiful up there. Now let's check that ride with John Roller live in the Valley Chevy Dealers Traffic Center.
5: All right, still have that crash in the East Valley, northbound Loop 101 Pima Freeway right near McDonald. That is causing some slowing if you are headed into Scottsdale this morning. Still have some leftover slowing in the North Valley, eastbound Loop 101 Pima Freeway just to the east of the North Stack. Had an earlier crash right near 7th Avenue. And right now, one surface street crash on the board, 16th Street and Thomas. And don't forget, we still have the northbound lanes restricted. 27th Avenue in Campbell, that's in between Indian School Road and Camelback. John Roller, KTAR News.
9: We are looking at a 20% chance of rain both today and tomorrow. If we get some, it's probably going to be later today, just so you're aware. Today's high is going to be about 98. We start climbing into the low 100s as we head into and through the weekend. 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If you've been injured in an accident, call Sweet James. The Mike Broomhead Show is next. I'm LaDonna Harvey on Arizona's news station, KTAR News.
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1: Yeah, good morning. We've got a lot to get to, including the Phoenix Police Department is where we start. Phoenix PD under investigation once again by the Professional Standards Bureau because of another traffic stop and an accusation of police use, excessive use of force by Phoenix police. So we're going to dive into this from the beginning because obviously this is one of the things that we talked about very early on when two officers were fired. After it was found out that they brutalized what it looks like they've been accused of anyway, and all indications are it happened because they were so quickly fired, where they brutalized a couple in a traffic stop. We still don't know all the details. We don't know if this is the only time these officers have done something like this. But this happened at 27th Avenue in Campbell, or in the neighborhood of 27th Avenue in Campbell. Now, if you're not familiar with this, but from roughly Thomas Road, but certainly Indian School Road, north on 27th Avenue up to Glendale, even further north to Northern, is an area called The Blade. That's what it's known as, The Blade. It is a very high crime area. There have been a lot of police operations in that area, prostitution and drugs. I'm going to tell you from my personal experience. Back in my days as an electrical contractor and working as an electrician here in the Valley, I had the contract. There is a Motel 6 that sits on the property at Indian School and I-17, and it covers the land from I-17 to 27th Avenue. So it has two buildings that are much closer to the frontage road of the I-17, and it has one building that runs perpendicular to 27th Avenue. They've put a fence up there now, but it didn't used to have a fence. Back in the day, it was just an area where prostitutes and drug dealers would work out of those buildings. Now, I'm not accusing Motel 6 of anything. I'm saying people that were renting the rooms in the building perpendicular to 27th Avenue were prostitutes and drug dealers. And there were frequented by a lot of truckers that were driving through the area. It was known as an area of heavy prostitution and drugs. This goes back to the 90s. So the Blade has been a problem child for Phoenix PD and DPS and the Sheriff's Department for a very, very long time. And the reason I'm trying to set the stage, we don't know what happened with these officers, but there was something in the story and in the report. Our partners over at ABC 15, a young man named Deontay Smith said he was driving 27th Avenue in Campbell on August 21st, was going to pick up a friend for a night out when a police vehicle cut him off and shined a large spotlight directly in his windshield. Said, I threw up my hands. I was confused. I didn't know there were police at first. So I'm thinking somebody's about to hit me head on. I've never been in a situation like that. He said he didn't initially realize the vehicle belonged to the police. He said once he understood it was the police, they activated their lights. He immediately pulled over. So according to the report, the police were on patrol at 26th Avenue in Campbell. They observed a white Mercedes-Benz S550 make a U-turn without warning near Hazelwood Street. And the report said several females in the area appeared to be prostitutes. That's common behavior for people in the area. So I'm setting up the reason for the traffic stop. According to the police report, Smith yelled out of his window, "You can't catch me," prompting the officers to follow the vehicle and run the plates. The records show that the registration on the vehicle was expired. So far, this is absolutely 100% a legitimate stop. There's absolutely nothing wrong with this traffic stop so far. The record check revealed the registration was expired. The report also described the area as a high crime zone with a history of homicide, shooting, stabbings. As a matter of fact, it is along the Blade or in this area, I believe, where a few years ago, Officer Tyler Maldivan was gunned down when he didn't even have his firearm out of its holster. So setting the stage, being fair to both sides, depending on where you fall in your mindset about police officers, especially Phoenix police officers, in light of these two officers that were fired from the South Mountain precinct. Smith denies yelling at officers. He said it didn't happen. They gave him multiple commands to roll down his windows. The report says Smith made movements with his hands, leading officers to point their weapons at him. When ordered to place his hands on his head, the report says Smith responded no. When he was ordered to step out of the vehicle, the report says Smith asked why he needed to get out. Smith said he was never told why he was being stopped. So let me explain. Maybe this changes your mind or at least gives you reason to pause. We talked about this the other day. Police officers have no idea how someone's going to react. I just mentioned Officer Tyler Maldivan. Officer Maldivan was looking for a suspect and was a suspect. They were doing some burnouts and doing some stuff with their vehicles. And he was assassinated. It was an attempted assassination. Only by the grace of God is he in recovery and doing much better than many people thought that he could. Power of prayer and just the will of him and his family. He was brutally gunned down. Hadn't even pulled his firearm out of its holster. Cops have no idea what they're up against. You got somebody in a car that's made a U-turn in a high crime, high prostitution area. You approach the vehicle. You tell him to put down his window. He refuses. You tell him to put his hands on his head. He refuses. You tell him to get out of his car. He wants to know why he's getting pulled over. Well, this is the issue. When you're given a lawful command by the police and they have a ladder of force, so to speak, that they use, and it's ask someone, ask them, tell them, make them. Now, I'm not a cop. I know enough cops. I've asked this question and I've watched this happen many times. Ask them, tell them, make them. You want to know why you're being pulled over? We will tell you once you identify yourself, once we have control of the situation, once we know where your hands are, once we know that there's not a weapon within reach, once we know you're not going to shoot at us like we've had fellow officers shot at, we will be happy to explain to you what's going on. But in the moments in a traffic stop, I don't know if any of you have ever been stopped. I have. I got pulled over one night, wasn't here, was in Florida. I got pulled over one night in a felony stop. They thought that I was driving drunk. I don't drink and drive. And they, within 30 seconds, figured out that I wasn't drinking. But when they pulled me over, I pulled over. When they told me to get out of the vehicle, I got out of the vehicle. When they asked me if I'd been drinking, I said, no, I haven't been drinking. They had a conversation with me and let me go. When you do what you're asked, I was pulled over once and was cop asked, can I search your vehicle? And I said, why? And they said, your vehicle matches the vehicle of an armed robbery of a 7-Eleven. And I want to eliminate you as a suspect. I said, absolutely. Go right ahead. He said, would you mind standing over by my vehicle? I went and stood by the bumper of his vehicle. He looked through my vehicle, didn't find any evidence of any crime, and said, thank you very much, and went on about his business. So there's two sides to a story, and there's two people involved, at least two. In this case, it was probably more, but there's at least two people involved in a situation. Cops in a high crime area, lots of shootings, lots of stabbings, lots of drug dealing, lots of prostitution, lots of crime. You pull up on a vehicle that makes a U-turn. You don't know what they're up to. You start asking them questions and giving them directions, and they say no. Is that not a feasible scenario? Is that not a feasible scenario? Now, just like when these other two cops were fired and we called them out and we talked about what disgusting, despicable behavior it was, if it turns out these cops did the wrong thing, they should be held accountable. But jumping to a conclusion because the suspect says, as soon as I read in here, they never told me why they pulled me over. Well, they're not going to tell you anything until they have control of the situation. That's what training tells them. That's officer safety. And I don't know that any reasonable person would not agree with that ability, that they should have the right. You don't have to go up and say, the reason why I'm pulling you over, sir, is... How many times have we watched, you watch Fridays with Frank, traffic, as he's working traffic, and he asks for a driver's license, proof of insurance, and registration. And they say, why are you pulling me over? I'll be happy to tell you once you give me your driver's license, your proof of insurance, and your registration. There's even one video where I think the driver makes a statement similar to, it doesn't work that way, to which he responds, I've been doing this for a long time, and I will tell you how this is going to go. You're not going to tell me. And he ends up getting the identification, and the stop goes from there. The reason why I stopped you is you were doing 21 miles an hour over the speed limit, or whatever the reason for the stop was. There is, I just think that most people believe that everyone responds the same way to a traffic stop. Or that the police behave the same in every traffic stop. And that's just not the case. If you're working a high crime area and someone makes a suspicious move, like a quick U-turn around a bunch of women that look like they're working as prostitutes, you're going to respond to that stop a little bit differently than if you are working somewhere else in town in the middle of the broad daylight. And I don't know. It's situational. And we've got to give the ability, or at least room, for both sides to tell their story. Let's not jump to conclusion because two bad cops. Now, on the other hand, I'll say this. The community has a right to be suspicious, and Phoenix PD knows it. These are Phoenix police dealing with suspicions that were caused by two cops that should have never been cops. All right, listen, the race for Arizona Attorney General is on here. The Democratic incumbent, Chris Mays, Republican opponent, State Senate President Warren Peterson, go head-to-head, the debate live tonight at 6 on 92.3 FM or on the news app. Then at 7 o'clock, a special reaction show right here on KTAR. Coming up, one local establishment back in trouble. Next.
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15: Good morning, it's 8:33. I'm Patricia Valencia. An active police scene has shut down a West Phoenix neighborhood after a body was found. Early this morning, officers responded to reports of shots fired near 107th Avenue and Broadway Road before getting an additional call on an accident involving a vehicle and a pedestrian. Upon arrival, police discovered a deceased adult male on Broadway Road. An investigation is underway. Drivers can expect Broadway Road between 99th Avenue and 107th Avenue to be restricted for the next several hours. And new findings in the report from ASU on what happened on the day Matthew Mayish collapsed at outdoor practice.
16: The report does not hold anyone at fault for the incident. Attorney Leonard Aragon represents the family of Matthew Mayish and says it's egregious how many university policies were not followed that day.
17: When you don't follow your policies, when an ASU coach, when ASU staff doesn't follow its own policies, what happens? Well, right now, nothing.
16: The university proposes creating a panel of outside experts to recommend how the school should plan outdoor workouts, respond to emergencies, and use outside consultants. Aragon calls this suggestion absurd, saying an external investigation is necessary.
17: We are going to ask the Maricopa County Attorney.

0: investigators linked the longtime College Town bar to another deadly crash. According to Arizona Department of Public Safety, 21-year-old Zachary Penrod crashed into two vehicles parked on the shoulder while people were attempting to change a flat tire. An 82-year-old woman was killed and two other family members were injured. This after the bar endured multiple underage drinking stings and a previous deadly crash involving a patron in 2025. And a Tucson man has been sentenced to 13 years behind bars for his role in a migrant hostage scheme.
1: 30-year-old Julio Rodriguez Rojas and two other armed men kidnapped six people after they illegally crossed the border into Arizona in 2022. The group took the victim's cell phones, held them in a house, and demanded ransom, screwing the bedroom door shut each night to keep them from escaping. A victim's family member went to police, and officers set up an undercover ransom drop where they were able to arrest two of the three men. Rojas, however, was not captured until 2023. He'll serve 13 years after pleading guilty to aiding and abetting conspiracy to commit hostage taking. The two others are already serving 14 and 18 year sentences for the same charge. Colton Krolak, TTAR News.
0: Let's head to the roads and say good morning to Mr. John Roller. He's live in the Valley Chevy Dealers Traffic Center.
2: Well, good morning, Patricia. We still have some slowing in the East Valley. We've got a crash still blocking the HOV lane. This is northbound 101 Pima Freeway right near McDonald. And as you come off the Red Mountain Freeway and transition northbound, your slowing starts right at McKellips. 99th Avenue and Broadway, that is still shut down due to a police investigation. Broadway shut down from 99th Avenue west to 107th Avenue, and we have a crash this morning at 16th Street and Thomas. 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
0: 20% chance of rain for today, partly cloudy and a high of 98. It's 86 degrees right now in Tempe. 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
4: Okay, this is a interesting story. We the old story about Tempe Tavern. You know, remember this, Patricia. By the way, good morning.
0: Yes, good morning, Mike.
4: So Tempe Tavern has abruptly closed, and they are liquidating all of their assets.
0: Should have been done a long time ago.
4: Well, the online auction listings include posts on Craigslist, surfaced Monday, advertising complete liquidation sale of the East Valley Bar restaurant photos. This from our friends over at AZ Family. There was another connection apparently to a deadly crash. On Tuesday, the Arizona Department of Liquor Licenses and Control confirmed investigators served a search warrant at Tempe Tavern and uncovered evidence that a driver accused in a deadly wreck had been served alcohol there shortly before the collision. Now, it is my belief in many cases that you can't hold an establishment responsible for the actions of some idiot that when you can't police everybody. But based on their history, there's been another deadly crash connected there. The two largest arrests as far as numbers of people, and I want to be clear, they tried to say they weren't arrested. They are. If you get a summons and you have to go to court, that's an arrest. They may not take you to jail and make you see a judge the next day, but it's an arrest.
0: It's because everybody always thinks the whole classic handcuffs. Right. They have to be in handcuffs.
4: The two largest numbers of arrests in the history of the Tempe Police Department have been at that bar.
0: Something like 170-something.
4: Yeah, something like that. Underage drinking. So there is a level of responsibility for people. I mean, we know that. There's a level of responsibility for people. So you're right. This should have happened a long time ago. Will they ever be able to get out from under the stigma? Now, you're a college bar. You're near a college campus. It doesn't that mean you have to be more diligent?
0: I think you have to magnify the safetiness at that point.
4: Well, you have to also understand that you are going to have freshmen and sophomores and juniors in some cases that are still not 21 years old, and they are going to find a way. I mean, fake IDs have been around forever. You know, I never had one, but I have a lot of friends that did when they went to college using someone else's ID. So if you know you're a college town and a college bar, it's just going to be a lot more It's going to happen a lot more. Like, you and I go right up the street. We go to lunch at Phoenix

0: City Grill, or we go to lunch at Richardson's or something along. I was just at the Blue Water Grill the other day, which is at 16th and Bethany. Not a college area.
1: Yeah.
0: So they're still going to check an ID as somebody that looks young at the bar, but they're not going to be policing it like you would.
1: Oh, yeah. Definitely proximity had to do it big time with
0: this. Yeah. Sometimes you go to Trevor's in Arcadia. You know, the porch. Not going to be as concerned. That doesn't mean they're not going to check someone that looks younger. I've been out in places and young people come in and the bartenders will ask for their ID. And I always, you know, the dumb joke of, well, you didn't check my ID. Well, okay. But the rule is if you look under 30, they're supposed to check your ID. But you're going to be a lot more suspicious of an ID.
1: Under 30?
0: That's pretty much like when you go to a convenience store, there used to be signs here, Circle K, 7-Elevens, that said, if you look under 30, we're going to check your ID.
1: I feel good about myself.
0: Yeah, right? So, if you're at a Circle K or a liquor store in Arcadia or in North Phoenix, wherever, or you are a liquor store or a bar within 2 miles of ASU's main campus or downtown's campus for that matter.
1: Yeah, if I was selling liquor, I would definitely be a little bit more diligent about my job.
0: If you have, because there's a drive-through liquor stores and stuff, and we know that there's ways around it, that you'll get a friend that's older to buy. All that stuff happens. But you got to minimize it, especially when you've had arrests at your bar and you've been shut down by the liquor board before for not checking IDs and for having so many people in there with fake IDs. And now you've got this deadly crash. So what's going to happen, I'm sure, is these victims are going to be looking for some kind of compensation. It's sad. I mean, it is very sad. It is a very sad thing that happened. So hopefully lesson learned for some of the other bars in the area. Brand new episode of Amazing Arizonans brought to you by Resolution Copper is up and available. This week, we dropped the episode with our friend Danny Zalisco, Evening Star Productions. He's a concert and event promoter all over the country. But starting right here in the Valley, he's still a concert and event promoter here in the Valley, bringing some of the biggest shows and some great stories about music history right here in the Valley with Danny. 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Coming up, it's Gatos and the BQ poll question. 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
1: At 8:48, I'm Patricia Valencia. Here's what you need to know right now. An August traffic stop conducted by a Phoenix Police Department is under administrative investigation after the vehicle's driver alleges excessive force. According to our TV partners at ABC 15, 29-year-old driver Deontay Smith says he wasn't given a reason why he was being pulled over before being asked to unlock his car and grabbed by officers. And President Trump and Chinese leader Xi Jinping is set for a state visit at the White House. They're expected to focus on AI as well as Iran, Taiwan, and trade issues. Some lawmakers pushing Trump to challenge Xi over China's support for Iran. All of our top stories are just 15 minutes away. For more news, go to KTAR.com or the KTAR News app. Checking on traffic, here's John Roller live in the Valley Chevy Dealers Traffic Center.
13: All right, thank you very much. Well, troopers and ADOT crews still working to clear a crash on the northbound 101 Pima Freeway right near McDonald's. Still has the left lanes blocked. Lean to the right to get around that. 27th Avenue and Campbell. Phoenix police investigating a car pedestrian crash there. That's a half miler between Indian School Road and Camelback. And once again, Broadway Road is shut down from 99th Avenue to 107th Avenue. John Roller, KTAR News, the Mike Broomhead Show, back in 60 seconds.
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0: Well, good morning, Gatos.
17: I'm on baby duty.
0: Nice. Good for you.
17: I got the seven-month-old here at the house.
0: Oh, I thought Bruce was visiting.
17: She's got a princess onesie on.
0: Oh.
17: We're having lots of tummy time. Do you know what tummy time is,
0: I
17: Mike,
0: do.
17: Right?
0: That's awesome.
17: Okay. Yeah, we're having some tummy time. And we may go swimming here in a few minutes, too.
0: This sounds like you may be calling in sick today.
17: Oh, dude, if I didn't have the 5 o'clock face off, because, you know, I've got to be there to make sure people don't hurt each other, I'd probably take the day off.
0: Yeah. And I don't think anybody could blame you.
17: No. So in between baby duty, here's the cue. Are you ready?
0: Let's hear it.
17: This little one's going to grow up and get a big job one day. So it's about this TikTok thing.
0: Okay.
17: A job recruiter has posted a question on TikTok, and it sparked a lot of debate.
0: Okay.
17: Is it okay to bring your iced coffee with you to a job interview? Yes or no?
0: It depends on the job.
17: You would think it's like such a little thing.
0: Yeah.
17: Like, you know, doesn't that look too casual?
0: I was going to say it looks very casual. That would be like if I was applying for a job and I walked into the job interview and the person interviewing me had their lunch on their desk.
17: Right.
0: I don't know how seriously I'd take them.
17: I know, exactly. Like you walk in, you're dressed right, and you've got a cup of coffee, and you know, it looks too casual, but like we're a little older. The younger generation is like, well, I don't think that's such a bad thing. What's the big deal? I'm thirsty. I'm having a coffee. You can interview me. I'm having a coffee. What's the big deal?
0: I guess it would depend on the job. If you were going to go in to be a barista and you walked in with a rival coffee, I don't know if that's a good idea either.
17: Right. Like, you know, but what if you leave the coffee on the desk after your interview and it leaves a stain?
0: Yeah. Yeah.
17: Do you immediately not get the job?
0: Yeah, that's such a great question because it's got to be generational.
17: It's generational. Like, would you bring a water bottle into an interview? I guess in Arizona, it's 1,000 degrees. Maybe you could do that. But a coffee seems very, like, you know, very just too casual. Like,
0: yeah, any drink.
17: Oh, you're next, you're on your way to Target. Oh, you're going to go to Target after this interview. Okay, then what are you going to stop and, you know, go to Walmart and pick up your food? It's like, hey, give me an hour. Interview for the job and don't bring up, by the way, Gen Z brings their parents in now too.
0: Yeah.
17: So, I mean, that's the other thing. Don't bring mom into the office for the interview.
1: Can you imagine if mom came in with an iced coffee?
17: Does that mean you have to bring the person that's interviewing you a latte as well?
1: That might turn it up a notch.
0: Yeah. See, and I know the iced coffee is the picture, but it would be if I walked in with a thirst buster, you know?
17: Yeah, exactly.
0: Or,
17: like the biggest one you can find, and it's like, you know, red slush.
0: Yeah, no, yeah, I think
17: it'd be frowned upon.
0: Yeah, too casual for me.
17: Too casual. I agree. I think the younger generation is like, it's fine. Get over it, you old guys.
0: Yeah, I guess, except if I'm the one doing the interview, you're supposed to be impressing me.
17: Exactly.
0: So
17: and if you didn't bring me an iced latte, you know, a pumpkin spice latte,
0: then...
17: Well, if you bring me a pumpkin spice latte, you got the job.
0: Okay. All right.
17: There you go. You got to find out if the boss likes the pumpkin spice.
0: Yes. All right. Well, let's do this tomorrow, and I can't wait to get the update on the baby time.
17: We're going swimming.
0: Good. All right, man.
17: All right, man.
0: See ya. That's Gatos, the Big Q poll question brought to you by your Valley Toyota dealers. Coming up, we are going to talk about new information on the shooting in Austin, Texas of a migrant by ICE. We'll get to it in just a moment. Let's talk Sweet James. You're probably driving right now. Traffic is still pretty rough out there. We get the traffic reports about every 7 minutes or so here on the station. So let's talk about a Sweet James. If you're injured due to someone else's negligence because crashes happens in this densely urban area, you need an attorney. 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
1: This just into the KTAR News Center. Former Hollywood producer Harvey Weinstein has been sentenced to 15 years in prison for a 2006 sex crime in New York. Weinstein is convicted of sexually assaulting his former production assistant, Miriam Haley. He was initially convicted for assaulting Haley in 2020, but that verdict was overturned on appeal. Weinstein is already serving a 16-year sentence for a 2022 rape conviction in California. Once again, former Hollywood producer Harvey Weinstein has been sentenced to 15 years in prison for sexually assaulting his former production assistant in New York. Get breaking news notifications right to your phone by downloading the KTAR News app. And for more, go to KTAR.com. An active police scene has shut down West Phoenix neighborhood after a body was found. Early this morning, officers responded to reports of shots fired near 107th Avenue and Broadway before getting an additional call to an incident involving a vehicle and a pedestrian. Upon arrival, police discovered a deceased adult male on Broadway Road. An investigation is underway. Drivers can expect Broadway Road between 99th and 107th Avenue to be restricted for the next several hours. And another August Phoenix police traffic stop is under investigation.
3: That's according to our TV partners at ABC 15, who say an administrative review of the August 21st traffic stop is being conducted by the Professional Standards Bureau. That's after 29-year-old driver Deontay Smith alleges officers used excessive force against him. A police report of the incident includes officer descriptions of close-handed strikes to Smith's side and head and grabbing of Smith by the hair to remove him from the vehicle in fear he had a weapon. Smith says he was not given a reason for the traffic stop or his removal from the vehicle. Anna Ulp, KTAR News.
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4: We will take the first step towards eliminating our state income tax.
1: Arizona Republican nominee for Governor Andy Biggs is focusing on an affordability agenda. His newly released policy platform includes eliminating the income tax, spurring new home building by lowering regulations, and creating rules around energy and water use by data centers. He argues eliminating the income tax would actually increase state revenue, despite it being a reduction in funds the state captures. And a Tucson man has been sentenced to 13 years behind bars for his role in a migrant hostage scheme.
5: 30-year-old Julio Rodriguez Rojas and two other armed men kidnapped six people after they illegally crossed the border into Arizona in 2022. The group took the victim's cell phones, held them in a house, and demanded ransom, screwing the bedroom door shut each night to keep them from escaping. A victim's family member went to police, and officers set up an undercover ransom drop where they were able to arrest two of the three men. Rojas, however, was not captured until 2023. He'll serve 13 years after pleading guilty to aiding and abetting conspiracy to commit hostage taking. The two others are already serving 14 and 18 year sentences for the same charge. Colton Krolak, KTAR News.
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13: All right, thank you very much, Patricia. Still have a crash off left. Northbound 101 Pima Freeway right near McDonald. It is up against the median wall. If you are headed into Scottsdale this morning, just lean to the right to get around that. 27th Avenue and Campbell. Phoenix Police still investigating a very serious car pedestrian crash that has northbound lane shut down at Campbell. Indian School Road and Camelback, they are open this morning. 16th Street and Thomas, look for a crash there. And as you mentioned, 99th Avenue and Broadway shut down due to a police investigation. 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
1: 20% chance of some rain for today. Partly cloudy skies and a high of 98. Thursday, we see a repeat forecast. Right now, it's 86 degrees in Paradise Valley. 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
0: You know what? That was great. It was a throwback. I want you all to understand that was a throwback. What? Back when we had records, they used to skip.
1: Well, do you remember
0: Polly
1: the 21st
0: was,
1: night?
0: I do.
1: It was just a couple
0: Polly
1: days ago.
0: Polly was playing on a record player in there.
7: Yes, sir.
0: I didn't know you on the wheels of steel.
7: Just skipped on me there.
1: Just like you skipped the day to be able to play
7: yeah,
1: this.
7: Yeah, you know, I wasn't here.
1: I wasn't here to play
7: That's
1: this.
7: To bring
1: thing.
7: It back.
0: 2 days ago.
1: But you're supposed to play it the day after.
0: Okay.
1: Because you remember the night. Oh. How are you going to remember the night the morning of?
0: What's all these years later?
1: Are you living in, like, the future?
0: Yeah, I do. I live in the future.
7: There you go.
0: Yeah, and you know what? It was funny. On the 21st, for people, that nobody cares.
1: Earth,
0: but,
1: wind, and fire, yeah.
0: Yeah, but when I came in the studio, so when I'm done with Sharp and we kind of switch out, mm-hmm. and LaDonna's doing the expansion, I get everything all set up here in my area.
1: Right.
0: Log into the computer and everything, and I get all my screens up here. Well, I logged into Facebook, right? But what I didn't do was turn off all the buttons that Jim had turned on
1: oh,
0: the board.
1: No.
0: And that song started playing right in the middle of the expansion. And everybody was looking at each other like, what happened? And I'm like, it was me. Sorry,
1: I'm
0: everyone.
1: Just celebrating.
0: Yeah. So I actually did play that song on the 21st.
1: That's good.
0: About 3 seconds of it. So body camera footage of the Venezuelan migrant that was shot in Austin, Texas. Once again, are we talking about narrative or are we talking about what happened? Are we giving ample time to what happened? According to body cam video, which was the body cam video of local law enforcement that showed up, 3 short videos detail local police response to the shooting of a 28-year-old. In one video, what sounds like 3 gunshots can be heard. Another clip shows an officer arriving at the scene where his last name is Perez, is seen sitting hunched over in the driver's seat of his vehicle and appeared to grab his left arm in pain. Officers wearing body cameras assisted him out of the vehicle, contradicting claims that he was pulled out by agents before placing him under arrest. Another officer is heard ordering someone to get a pair of shears to cut open his shirt to examine his wound. So this seems to be a theme this morning, jumping to these conclusions. But it's also the battle of how this gets handled. I just rewatched a video that I didn't download, but it is interesting that the former President Biden, if you remember the politics of this, was Senator Kelly and others on the left side of the aisle saying if the Republicans are serious about immigration, they'll pass this immigration bill that we have, that we came up with first, vote for this or you're not really serious about it. And there's former President Biden said nothing can be done on the border until you pass this immigration thing. And that turned out to not be true at all. Not be true at all. So before I get to what this has turned into compared to how it used to be, I want you to hear the president speaking about the cartels and the declaration of them being a terrorist organization.
8: Vicious gangs and bloodthirsty drug cartels destabilized by uncontrolled migration and infiltrated by hostile foreign adversaries, foreign sick demented adversaries, but not anymore. We're reasserting American power, including American military power where necessary, in our region and around the world to create a safer future for all of us. It's happening, and it's happening quickly.
0: So that's part of what he said, but I want to take you back. We've done this before. This is, you're going to recognize the voices, and if you don't, I'll give you the list once it's over. But these are very prominent Democrats, historically, going back, you know, couple of decades in some cases, talking about illegal immigration.
9: His Twitter account should be suspended.
0: I'm sorry, that was the wrong one. Here it is. This is the one.
10: Senator Biden, yes or no, would you allow the cities to ignore the federal law?
11: No.
12: I think we got to have tough conditions. Tell people to come out of the shadows. If they've committed a crime, deport them. No questions asked. They're gone. If they've been working and are law-abiding, we should say, here are the conditions for you staying. You have to pay a stiff fine because you came here illegally. You have to pay back taxes. And you have to try to learn English. And you have to wait in line.
7: We simply cannot allow people to pour into the United States undetected, undocumented, unchecked, and circumventing the line of people who are waiting patiently, diligently, and lawfully to become immigrants in this country.
0: We are a nation of immigrants, but we are also a nation of laws. It is wrong and ultimately self-defeating for a nation of immigrants to permit the kind of abuse of our immigration laws we have seen in recent years, and we must do more to stop it. So that was, then Senator Biden. It was Hillary Clinton as candidate Clinton. It was President Obama and President Bill Clinton, all of them talking about what's happening. But what we don't discuss is we don't discuss the really dark side of all of this. Here's this is from KTAR.com. Migrant hostage plot lands Arizona man in prison for 13 years. A Tucson man who helped hold migrants hostage for ransom in 2022 was sentenced earlier this month to 13 years in federal prison. Julio Rodriguez Rojas, 30 years old, pleaded guilty to aiding and abetting a conspiracy. They said armed men abducted six people in the desert after they crossed into the U.S. illegally, took their cell phones, held them for several days in a house, screwing the doors shut each night. On April 6th, a man in New York told Homeland Security investigations that two of his cousins were being held for $16,000 ransom. They were the last of the group to have ransom paid. 2 days later, the co-defendants, armed with a pistol, collected the money from the undercover agents in Tucson. That's just part of it. So I don't want to see anybody shot that doesn't deserve to be shot. But when we start, the narrative is with a group of Americans that's being touted, and it's also being sometimes extended and amplified, is that somehow these ICE agents are rogue. You listen to people say it all the time. As a matter of fact, Ilhan Omar, the congresswoman from Minnesota, introduced legislation that would redirect over $100 billion in funds previously allocated for immigration enforcement, and it would invest that money into communities across the country that had been impacted by the Department of Homeland Security's heinous operations, this according to Ilhan Omar. She explained in a press release that her Make ICE Pay Act is a response to Operation Metro Surge. By the way, nobody has ever said, as far as I know, that all illegal aliens are violent criminals, are rapists, are murderers, none of those things, or even, you know, commit other crimes. Although if you listen to what we just played a moment ago, President Obama has said it in the past. You heard Hillary Clinton say it in that statement that if you come here and you're working, you're going to pay a huge fine, back taxes, and go to the back of the line. They were also in favor of enforcing immigration laws on the people that had come here illegally that were here working. It wasn't just about criminals. But the crime rates in America have plummeted. And you don't think that there's any correlation between the millions of people that came here illegally? Not everybody that comes here illegally is looking to commit other crimes, but we know that some of them do. And that's the problem, is you're never allowed to say some of them do. It's unfortunate. We're going to talk about the UN here in just a moment. Before we do, though, the race for Arizona's attorney general is on. You can hear Democratic incumbent Chris Mays as she debates her Republican opponent, State Senate President Warren Peterson. The debate will be carried live here on KTAR at 92.3 FM or on our news app. And then at 7 o'clock, there's going to be a special reaction show right after, right here on 92.3. So you want to catch that. We are going to talk about what happened at the UN yesterday. We'll do that next.
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1: At 9:16, I'm Patricia Valencia. Here's what you need to know right now. Tempe Tavern is abruptly closing its doors and liquidating its assets after state regulators linked a longtime college town bar to another deadly crash. According to DPS, 21-year-old Zachary Penrod crashed his vehicle into two vehicles parked on a shoulder while people were trying to change a flat tire. An 82-year-old woman was killed and two other family members injured. This after the bar endured multiple underage drinking stings and a previously deadly crash involving a patron in 2025. And Scottsdale Unified School District is considering closing multiple schools due to declining enrollment, with the governing board getting community feedback last night. Three closure plans are being considered. The final vote is scheduled for October 6th. All of our top stories are just 15 minutes away. 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
0: You know, fascinating what happened at the UN this week. The president talking about a multitude of topics, taking a lot of meetings, getting a lot of things done. The president talking about what I just played a little bit of it, talking about the Mexican drug cartels. I don't know if you saw this, but when he talked about the failure that Cuba has become, the Cuban delegation got up and walked out. That was well, the reason why I laugh at that is I know a lot of Cuban Americans that would love to see that regime gone and that island returned to the people in Cuba. But I want you to hear this. This was, I think, after. And I actually pulled this morning just because I wanted to make Patricia's morning, because it involves Mr. McDreamy himself, Marco Rubio. Listen to this.
3: Marco.
0: Yeah, oh, Marco.
4: Hey, that was.
5: I mean, what can I say about Cuba? They had another blackout last night. They don't have enough for lights. I don't know what's going on with Cuba, but they're not looking so good. But, you know, Marco's parents were born in Cuba. It's like a great story, and he wants to figure it all out, Marco, right? You want to figure out what's exactly there. I think he has figured it out. So we're going to someday in the near future drop him off in the middle of Cuba, just on the way back from Iran. We're going to have one of those big, beautiful aircraft carriers fly him in, drop him off, and he'll figure out the rest. He always does. It's very unusual. But it is a great story. His parents were born there, and now look at the position. His Secretary of State doing a fantastic job.
0: See, I've told you that years ago when I was back when Mitt Romney got the nomination for president, it was in Tampa, Florida, where the convention was. And Marco Rubio was one of the speakers. And I've heard him speak a number of occasions. Very eloquent guy. But there's a line in his speeches that he used to give in what everybody calls a stump speech. And I know I've said this before, but to me, it typifies immigrants in America, the American dream for immigrant families. And what he said from the stage was, my father was a bartender, and he stood behind a bar at the back of the room so that one day I could stand here at the front of the room. And I thought, that is the American dream in one sentence or in one statement. And for what you don't understand, if you have never talked to anybody from Cuba, the reason why I harp on this so much is because I grew up in Southwest Florida, and I grew up in the era of the Marielitos, the Mario Boatlifts. And there was a lot of controversy on the people that were allowed out, and did Castro let people out of prisons and insane asylums? And there were some bad people that were mixed in, but it was a different time that people went through Freedom Town, and you had to come in and you had to be vetted to get a green card. And I know many Marielitos, especially one family I'm very close with, and to hear stories and see pictures of Cuba and to meet people that still lived in Cuba when they would come on a visa, and what that island has become and how beautiful it is. And what it could be, if not for the communist regime. And then we have people in this country, these democratic socialists, that believe that somehow moving to a system similar to what they do in Cuba, where the government controls everything, is somehow going to solve the world's problems and our nation's problems, is to me a big joke. But what happened here was the president of the United States, I want you to hear the prime minister of Denmark talking about the deal that was signed for Greenland and what it's going to do for the U.S., but what it does for Denmark. This is the prime minister of Denmark talking.
13: States has defended the free world, created prosperity and progress, peace and freedom. And I am very proud to say that in the Kingdom of Denmark, the United States has a friend that has always kept our word, an ally you have always been able to rely on. And this day represents a milestone in our long-standing cooperation. 75 years ago, we entered into an agreement about the defense of Greenland. Today, we are signing an even bigger and better agreement, a deal that can last forever. This deal is good for the United States, it's good for Greenland, for Denmark, for the NATO alliance, and therefore also good for Europe. In other words, we are strengthening our common security, boosting our common deterrence, showing our adversaries who we are, and we are doing it together.
0: So all the narrative of us going to invade Greenland and we're going to take Greenland over and all these other horrible things, they weren't forced into a deal. She wasn't forced to make those statements. There's an alliance that's been made going back. 1951 is where she was talking about post-World War II, where it was critical in the region for us in World War II. But this is something that you look at and say, all right, what is the benefit for the U.S.? We can have military installations there. And there are a lot of different advantages militarily for in that region for us also that other nations can't. There are things, and this is not to convince anyone to like or whatever the president. This is not about that. It's about the American people and what this means for the future. And this has been a successful trip. Now, we know that the Chinese leader will be here. I want to, before we break through, I want you to hear this. This is the president, I believe the president of Iran. Is it the president, Patricia, that was
1: speaking? The president, yes.
0: Of Iran, speaking at the UN General Assembly.
3: Those who are ill, innocent people, the poor, the least privileged in our society are the targets of these sanctions. And this is what the United States seeks to do with all countries, to sacrifice the population of a country in order to achieve her illegitimate goals.
0: So calling us, they said that we've committed acts of terrorism in their country. They murder their own people. Anybody that believes the statements by the Iranians, it is absolutely, in my mind, it is absolutely laughable that we would listen to anything that they had to say. Coming up, we're going to talk about Scottsdale Unified School District facing school closures and what parents had to say at the meeting. Next.
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1: It's 9:31. I'm Patricia Valencia. Tempe Tavern has abruptly closed its doors.
14: This is just days after state regulators linked the longtime college bar to a second deadly crash. ADOT says on September 16th, 21-year-old Zachary Penrod crashed into two vehicles parked on the shoulder of the 60 in Mesa. Investigators confirmed he had been drinking at the bar before the crash. An 82-year-old woman was killed, two others hurt. The bar was linked to a previous deadly crash in December of 2025 and has also been the subject of investigations involving underage drinking. LaDonna Harvey, KTAR News.
1: An ASU report has new findings on what happened on the day Matthew Mayish collapsed at outdoor practice. Attorney Leonard Aragon represents the family of Mayish and says it's egregious how many university policies were not followed that day.
16: When you don't follow your policies, when an ASU coach, when ASU staff doesn't follow its own policies, what happens? Well, right now, nothing.
1: In the report, the university proposes creating a panel of outside experts to recommend how the school should plan outdoor workouts, responded to emergencies, and use outside consultants. Aragon calls the suggestion absurd, saying the external investigation is necessary. You can read the findings of the report and watch the full interview at KTAR.com. The Arizona State Prison Director is asking for $131 million to upgrade the cooling systems at two Arizona prisons, just a few short years after $47 million was allocated to the prison HVAC system. Arizona Representative Walt Blackman, one of the outspoken voices against Arizona's lack of prison cooling, joined Arizona's Morning News to speculate where all of this money went.
26: They probably used it for staffing. They could have used it for programs or what have you, but they're supposed to use those dollars appropriately to the problem that they're trying to fix.
1: Our TV partners at ABC 15 have also opened an investigation finding that 24 of Arizona prison units are still waiting for AC.
19: Eyes on Education.
1: Scottsdale Unified School District parents asked the governing board to keep their children's school open at a hearing last night. The district is considering closing multiple schools due to declining enrollment, with the final vote scheduled for October 6th. Evelyn Reset is a parent at the first grade with the first grader at Desert Canyon Elementary School. She said although she wants her child's school to remain open, she wants the governing board to make the decision that's best for the entire district. To read more education solution stories, just go to ktar.com/education. And now let's check on traffic. Here's John Roller live in the Valley Chevy Dealers Traffic Center. Taking a look outside, a 20% chance of rain for today. Partly cloudy skies and a high of 98. Come Friday, sunny and a high of 99. And we're drying out even more on Saturday with a high of 102. It's 86 degrees right now in Mesa. 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
0: So parents at a Scottsdale Unified Governing Board school meeting asked the board to choose the least impactful school closure option, which I think tells you the state of school boards when you have to ask them that question. I mean, if you're going to close, let's say you and I, Patricia, were in business and we had multiple locations for our business. We had multiple outlets. We own coffee shops. Mm-hmm. Okay. Like they have Dutch Bros. What would ours be? What will we call ours?
1: No, Radio Bros.
0: Yeah. Why not? Yeah.
1: Early Risers.
0: Okay. Why not?
1: That's nice.
0: Yeah. We're here early.
1: A nice ring to it.
0: Yeah, it does. So we own a bunch of coffee shops.

0: Duncan moved in around the corner. And so we sat down and we said, you know, we're going to have to close down at least one or two of our locations.
1: Okay. You're not doing so.
0: And your boyfriend, Coy, who I know is a smart business guy, says, you know, if I were you, I would close down the stores that have the least impact. Wouldn't we call him a genius?
1: What? You're kidding.
0: Especially if we looked at each other and said, you know what? I never thought of it like that.
1: Dang.
0: How worried would you be?
1: Genius.
0: This is a story you can read at KTAR.com. Shira Tanzer, our education solutions reporter, doing this story. So Scottsdale Unified School District considering closing multiple schools due to declining enrollment. So the numbers here, the seven district schools are reporting a total capacity. This part of it's not funny. They have a total capacity for just under 7,200 students, 7,194. So let's say 7,200 for round numbers is their capacity in the Scottsdale Unified School District. They have got 3,290, or just under 3,300 currently enrolled. That is not good.
1: That isn't.
0: But you have to also remember, and I don't know the reasoning behind all of this, but they said, so we moved into our community where the Desert Canyon Elementary School is for that reason, because we knew we wanted our child to grow up in a neighborhood school, to be able to ride her bike to school, to play at the parks. The chief operating officer for the Boys and Girls Club of Greater Scottsdale, Christian Sampf, added the potential closure of Laguna Prep puts the organization's work in the community at risk. If Laguna stays open, you can add as many kids as you want to it. We can help every one of those families with after school care. So there was a lot of debate on which schools would have the least impact on this. But this is, unfortunately, a symptom of a bigger issue. There was a study done, and I don't want to get too far off topic, but there is a 200-page report that's been released by Cornell University. It became the latest elite school to propose a course correction as it navigates one of the toughest periods in the history of American higher education. Listen to this. In more than a 200-page report commissioned by the provost of Cornell, a special faculty committee outlined what it called an unprecedented crisis facing universities thanks to disrupted federal funding and the erosion of public trust and the rapid AI technological changes. They recommend individuals are included. It included diversifying funding sources, embracing a range of ideologies, and development of new tuition models. Higher education finds itself at a crossroad that calls for more than just surviving in a crisis. It calls for more difficult choices. So employers have voiced skepticism about U.S. graduates' ability to handle the workplace demands. In other words, our education system isn't preparing young people for the workforce. That should be concerning to everyone. Every one of us should be concerned about this. So parents have asked the Scottsdale Unified Governing Board to choose the least impactful option in the public school system. By the way, remember, I don't know that this is the complete reason, but when COVID was happening and parents were making demands to open schools, and schools were going to be open after Thanksgiving, it was the Scottsdale Unified School District and teachers that organized the sick outs. And I'm pretty confident in saying this, where this is where teachers call in sick and you can't open the schools. Not only did it shut down public schools in Scottsdale, but it shut down the online options for schools. So many teachers called off during this time as an act of protest to schools reopening. Also, while parents were complaining about the way Scottsdale Unified School District was handling it, the former board president, his father, was doxing parents in the district. He got caught doxing parents, looking up divorce decrees and criminal records and bankruptcies of parents in the district that were complaining about the way the district was handling things. Now, whether or not that has led itself to all of these numbers that are dropping in Scottsdale, I don't know the answer to that.

0: But everything I just said is factual. That's what happened. So the public school system, we know that our children are not able to read. We are passing them through a system and letting them graduate from high school without the tools they need for college. Cornell University does a study saying that employers are now questioning if we're preparing adult, now young adults, for the workplace. In the meantime, you've got universities saying, hang on a minute. We've got to come up with not just a new tuition model. We're going to have to rethink everything because people are doubtful. People are doubting that the college education gives you the same value that it had 20, 30 years ago, 40 years ago. And that's a legitimate concern. It's another reason why we talk about Dr. Crow a lot. We talk about Michael Crow, and I don't mean this as a slam to anybody else. But you look at two different places here in the Valley. You look at Arizona State University being one of the most innovative and named the most innovative university in the world. You look what their engineering school does. You look at what Cronkite does. You look at what their business school does. Incredible programs. Very innovative. Grand Canyon University and the massive growth they've had at Grand Canyon under Brian Mueller's leadership. You look at the expansion of the areas that are the jobs of the future, what they're doing in the construction world and what they've, how they've changed the curriculum there to geared toward what we need in our workforce right here in Arizona. The fact that they haven't raised tuition at Grand Canyon University in over a decade, it might have been 20 years, but it's over a decade. Affordable college education that can be applied to the job market. Yeah. The education system in America should be concerned, and I'm glad that they're waking up. We've got to prepare young people for the future. In a moment, prosecutors and an update on the Gilbert Goons. There was a member, an accused member of the Gilbert Goons, and what prosecutors now want to do. We'll get to that story coming up next.
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16: At 9:47, I'm Patricia Valencia. Here's what you need to know right now. In a statement sent to KTAR, Gilbert police say they found a dead body in what was originally believed to just be a car fire. Just before 12:30 last night, Gilbert police and fire were called to a vehicle near Higley and Williamsfield Road, where once the flames were extinguished, a person was found dead inside. Police have remained on the scene and an investigation is currently ongoing. 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
0: So a couple of different stories here, and it has to do with a bunch of crime here, accusations of crime, but crime nonetheless. I'm going to start with this young guy, his name is Tal. Is it pronounced? Do you know if it's pronounced Talon?
16: It's Talon.
0: Talon Vigil?
16: I think I say Vigil. I don't know how people say it around here, but that's how you say it with the Spanish. How I say it in New Mexico, Vigil.
0: I was struggling with the first name. Now you got me struggling with both names.
16: I don't know. It could be a different way. I don't know. We got Casa Grande here. I don't know.
0: Well, then, okay. Hang on a minute.
16: I would say Talon Vigil.
0: So if we got to argue about this.
16: About his name?
0: Yes. Because if you pronounce his name Talon Vigil, and the G is pronounced like an H, why isn't he a Hilbert Hoon?
16: I don't think that G is taken into account into Gilbert Goon. He's from Gilbert.
0: Hilbert?
16: No.
0: Paul, am I wrong?
16: Yes, you are.
21: I don't know.
16: I think he's wrong, Paul.
21: I don't know. You're right, I guess.
0: If it's Talon Vahil and it's with a G, why isn't it Hilbert Hoon?
16: Because it's from Gilbert. It has nothing to do with his last name.
0: Okay. I'm just going with
13: Hilberto Goon.
16: Yeah. It has nothing to do with his last name. It's where he's from.
0: All right.
16: But yes, that's how I would say it. Talon Vahil.
13: We can start calling people from Gilbert Hilbertos.
0: Yes.
16: Why not? Do it. But that last name has nothing to do with where he's from. That's all I'm saying.
0: I'm just saying if the G is pronounced like an H.
16: I know what you're saying, but no.
0: All right.
16: I know what you're saying.
0: I'm so distracted now.
16: It's the Spanish way you say it.
0: Okay. So I got to know now because when do I know when, if I'm going to teach me a little Spanish?
16: Oh, you're asking the wrong person.
0: Well, you just corrected me.
16: Because that's how I know how to say people's last names that I've known that have that last name.
0: So if the G is silent in the middle of the word, if it's
16: pronounced
0: not,
16: the Spanish way, that's not silent.
0: Or, yeah, okay, so it's pronounced with an H when it's in the middle of a word, but not the beginning of a word. I'm just asking for the rule.
16: Well, I don't know how you say Gilbert in Spanish.
0: I don't know.
16: See?
0: Okay.
16: I think you need to ask Paul. He sounded like he was more educated than me.
0: So back to the story. He has been charged with misdemeanor reckless driving. So the guy, this kid, he's a young man now, but he's 20, but he is accused of being one of the Gilbert goons. And we're talking about a serious crime and the murder of Preston Lord. And he's out on bond or out on bail or whatever while he's awaiting trial. While he's out, instead of being a model citizen like you would think you would be when you're accused of a serious crime like this, he's doing donuts and driving like a maniac, and he got accused of reckless driving. The Superior Court Commissioner Cindy Nannetti revoked Vigil's driving privileges during this initial appearance. Well, now the prosecutors want to revoke his release. They want him back in custody. I don't blame him.
16: I know he's showing that he can't behave. Oh, my gosh. And he's 20 years old.
0: But there's two other stories that are very quickly. A guy named David Redkey is a Green Party candidate for Arizona's 3rd Congressional District. That's the one that's being held right now by Ansari, Congresswoman Ansari. And he faces felony charges after getting on the computer and threatening a judge and threatening other people. So that's can't do that either. But here's the one that I want to get to. A young guy in Chandler named Daniel Lamb. I shouldn't say young. Well, he's younger than me. He's 40. Daniel Lamb was booked September 19th in the Maricopa County Jail after Chandler police investigated multiple reports of threatening communication, including an alleged threat to use his vehicle to go after a school in Chandler and run over kids. And he also threatened the governor. He talked about the flimsy fence at the school and wrote that the only thing stopping him from killing children was that he's a good man. Investigators also described a screenshot of an email attributed to him and posted on Instagram. He threatened to use his car to kill people the following week if police did not arrest him over the weekend. Now, his family, and this is the point I wanted to get to, his family says that he has a history of mental illness. These are the conversations we should be having now.
16: Before anything happens.
0: Because we've talked about the mass shootings and other things. When there is what can be done, HIPAA laws are HIPAA laws.
16: And we usually go back to these cases and we're like, they've been in trouble for this and this and this in the past. This is in the works.
0: And how sad and terrifying it would be for this man's family members, his parents, maybe siblings. That if he's been struggling with this for all these years, you can't force him to get help. You, on one hand, want to protect people so that he doesn't hurt someone. So you're intervening with law enforcement, but at the same time,
16: protect him.
0: Yes, you love him.
16: Oh, that's such an awful situation. I really hope he gets some help because.
0: Especially when the threats were against kids and he knew enough about this school in Chandler to know that there's a flimsy fence. Imagine that you run through the, that's the threat, right? So I put these three stories together because you've got one that just seems to be a young guy that nobody's ever disciplined, and he just acts like a fool. Another guy, who knows why he's so angry, and he's threatening a judge. And then you have somebody that looks like, or at least sounds like, he's been struggling with some serious mental illness for a very, very long time. That is sad. It is and dangerous. And that's where, you know, law enforcement does what they do. They enforce laws. You break the law, we enforce that law, and you go to jail. But you don't want to wait till he commits a crime and injures somebody or kills somebody, God forbid. And then he's got, you know, there's got to be a way to help someone. It's just tough. Hey, the brand new episode of Amazing Arizonans podcast brought to you by Resolution Copper is available. Our friend Danny Zalisco is our guest. He is so much fun to talk to. It's available on the KTR News app, the KTR YouTube channel, or anywhere you download podcasts. Coming up, we're going to talk about the Phoenix PD. 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
16: Good morning. Coming up on 10 o'clock, I'm Patricia Valencia. An active police scene has shut down a West Phoenix neighborhood after a body was found. Earlier this morning, officers responded to reports of shots fired near 107th Avenue and Broadway Road before getting an additional call to an accident involving a vehicle and a pedestrian. Upon arrival, police discovered a deceased adult male on Broadway Road. An investigation is underway. Drivers expect Broadway Road between 99th and 107th Avenue to be restricted for the next several hours. And Tempe Tavern is abruptly closing its doors and liquidating its assets days after state regulators linked the longtime college town bar to another deadly crash. According to the Arizona Department of Public Safety, 21-year-old Zachary Penrod crashed into two vehicles parked on the shoulder while people were attempting to change a flat tire. 82-year-old woman was killed and two other family members were injured. This comes after the bar endured multiple underage drinking stings and previously deadly crash involving a patron in 2025. New findings in the report from ASU on what happened on the day Matthew Mayish collapsed at an outdoor practice.
2: The report does not hold anyone at fault for the incident. Attorney Leonard Aragon represents the family of Matthew Mayish and says it's egregious how many university policies were not followed that day.
3: When you don't follow your policies, when an ASU coach, when ASU staff doesn't follow its own policies, what happens? Well, right now, nothing.
2: The university proposes creating a panel of outside experts to recommend how the school should plan outdoor workouts, respond to emergencies, and use outside consultants. Aragon calls this suggestion absurd, saying an external investigation is necessary.
3: We are going to ask the Maricopa County attorney to open an investigation into that. That letter will likely go out either today or tomorrow.
2: Kellen Shover, KTAR News.
16: Find the report and you can watch the full interview at KTAR.com. And a Tucson man will serve 13 years in prison after he helped hold migrants hostage.
4: 30-year-old Julio Rodriguez Rojas was one of several armed men who abducted six people in the desert after they crossed into the U.S. illegally in 2022. Rojas and the other captors took the victims' cell phones and held them for ransom for several days in a house, screwing their room door shut each night. After a tip from one of the victims' relatives, police set up a fake ransom payment with undercover officers where they were able to arrest two of the three hostage takers. Rojas, however, was not captured until 2023. He's now pled guilty to aiding and abetting conspiracy to commit hostage taking. The two others are also serving 14 and 18-year sentences for the same charge. Colton Krolak, KTAR News.
5: My bill would require them to give some of that wealth back to us.
16: Could guardrails be coming for artificial intelligence? This U.S. senator hopes so.
6: Arizona U.S. Senator Mark Kelly has introduced the Make AI Work for America Act, which would share the profits from AI companies with those whose jobs it takes. The Democrat explains it would create an AI Horizon Fund and use that money to train workers on new skills and support those who lose their jobs to automation.
5: If we act now on AI, we can avoid a catastrophe and shape a future with more opportunity, with more security, with more of the things we want and need.
6: Kelly says 80% of Americans support regulations for artificial intelligence. Heidi Hommel, KTAR News.
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25: All right. Thank you very much, Patricia. We've got a crash clearing in the East Valley. This is on the westbound side of the I-10 right near University as you come out of the Broadway curve. It is in the clearing stages. Just a little leftover slowing there. Also have a very serious crash in Tempe. Heads up, Priest Drive and Warner Drive. And in the North Valley, we've got a crash at Bell Road and the I-17. John Roller, KTAR News.
16: A 20% chance you may see some rain today, partly cloudy skies and a high of 98. Tomorrow we have a repeat forecast. It's 88 degrees in Phoenix. 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
0: All right. Talked about this a little earlier. The fallout continues from the arrest and firing of two Phoenix police officers. They've been fired, so that former Phoenix police officers. And I've had a lot of conversations with Phoenix cops that I know and with other agencies because it affects the industry. It affects the entire profession, that the public, and there's a segment of the public that doesn't trust the police to begin with. And where I would say my belief system is that although I've had bad interactions with cops when I was younger, they were few and far between, that the vast majority of police officers, deputies, and troopers do the right job for the right reasons. 99.9% of them do an honorable job at what they do. Now, there are people that have a bad day, whatever else. But I mean, cops are honorable people. I would say that by and large, with few exceptions. There is a segment of the population that believes the opposite, that the majority of cops are not good people, that every once in a while you'll find a good cop, that there's somebody that is good, but for the most part, they're not. And you have to understand that your life experience and my life experience are two different things. And so we may disagree on it. And I'm okay with that. But I'm an unapologetic supporter of law enforcement. And I spend a lot of time talking with people in that business. My brother's a cop. So there's another reason why my sister-in-law is a cop, which is why I'm another reason why I think I've got the opinions I do. But in reality, the fact is, when you have two cops in South Phoenix that do what these two cops did, they've been fired and arrested, then you're going to have a lot of scrutiny throughout, especially the city of Phoenix and how the police do things. Before we get into this story about a traffic stop and another investigation and a traffic stop that happened in August, let me say this. I have always said, and I said it very often during COVID, and when you're in leadership in any capacity, you cannot over-communicate in a crisis. There's no such thing as over-communicating. The Phoenix police chief, Matt Giordano, came in the studio in the wake of the arrest and the firing of these two officers, or firing and arrest, whatever you want to call it, what order you want to put it in. He came in the studio and he answered questions. And from the moment he got here, off the air, on the air, you could see that this was painful, that this was not something that he wanted to do, that this was something that was emotional in a way, because he worked in the Phoenix Police Department for years and years and years before ascending to the rank of chief. And he also, you know, worked outside of the agency, but worked in the agency for such a long time. This is his agency and it's his profession. And you could see how much it bothered him, but he not just came in here, he talked with reporters and he went to community meetings and he's been listening to people. In other words, by all accounts, the chief is handling it the best way you can expect someone to handle it. So this is not a criticism of the command staff at Phoenix PD. But there is added scrutiny to everything they do. And it's unfortunate that the good cops in our community that already face a lot of scrutiny by certain segments of our community are having to do it even more so. So the story that we're talking about is happened in what's known as the Blade. It's 27th Avenue. I'm going to go the extremes on this, from Thomas Road up to probably Northern. It may be more closely Indian School to Glendale, but that 27th Avenue corridor. It has been a blight for years. It's been a high crime, high drug area, violent crime, murders and violent assaults and drug dealing and prostitution are very, very common along the Blade. So it's already known not just to the police, but in the community as a very high crime area. And so the police, Phoenix PD, stopped a vehicle. Vehicle made a U-turn. And right near where there were some women walking that looked like they might be dealing in prostitution. So a traffic stop happened. The person that got stopped is accusing the PD of using excessive force. Well, I'm anxious to see what happens when the body cam video comes out. I'm anxious to see how this all plays out. Because most of the time when these things happen, what ends up happening is police are exonerated when the body cam video comes out. And there's been a couple of indicators in this story that make me ask questions. Now, again, I don't want to jump to conclusions either way. I'm just given scenarios. The suspect in this says that officers yanked him out of the car and he was never told why he was pulled over. And there's a lot of officer safety issues. You're in a high crime area. You've got somebody that's refusing to put down their window, that was told to put their hands on their head inside the vehicle and refused to do that, and said he was never told why he was pulled over. Well, this is the issue, that until the police have control of the situation, training is you get control of the situation and then we'll tell you anything else. We just talked about this the other day. When someone is going to be arrested or detained, cops will say, you're not under arrest, you're just being detained and for my safety, or you're under arrest and put your hands behind your back And immediately, what am I being arrested for? And the 9 times out of 10, if you're watching any of the cop shows, whether it's On Patrol Live or old episodes of Live PD or Cops, you'll hear an officer, a deputy or a trooper say, give me a minute and I'll explain it to you. In other words, they want to get you restrained because they don't know how you're going to respond. So you have somebody in a car. They refuse to put down their window. They refuse verbal commands to put their hands on their head because they don't know if there's a weapon in the car. So you finally get the door open and you pull the person out of the car as an officer of safety. That's an everyday practice. The unfortunate part here is the added scrutiny to Phoenix PD because of what two officers that look like they're accused of, and it looks like they did break the law and assault, physically assault, kidnap, put somebody in handcuffs, brutalize people, use the taser almost 30 times. So now you probably, or there's a fair chance that you've got good cops that are just trying to keep themselves safe and do the right thing, and this added scrutiny happens. This is a 10-page story, 10 pages from our friends over at ABC 15. And I'm not complaining about the story. This is the story. When an accusation like this is made in the backdrop of what just happened, of course they're going to write the story. Of course they're going to take seriously when a suspect says. But let's see. Let's see how this plays out. You're in a high crime area. You've got an uncooperative suspect. Oh, and by the way, tags were expired on the car. So they had every reason to have him pulled over. Could have just been a ticket. Could have just been anything else. Is there the responsibility of the person that's driving the car to obey the commands? Patricia, have you ever been pulled over?
16: Yes.
0: More than once?
16: Yes. Paul? No, I don't think so.
13: Yeah, I've been pulled over 3 times.
0: Actually. Okay. So I'm just going to tell you what happens when I've been pulled over many more times than that. Not here, but when I was younger, I got pulled over. I drove like crazy when I was younger.
13: It sticks with me. That's why I know.
0: Okay. So when I get pulled over, like I have a truck and it's a double cab truck. When I get pulled over, if it's at night, I turn the dome lights on inside my vehicle. I put all of the windows down, day or night. I put all of the windows down. I put my hands either on the steering wheel or even on my door so they can see my hands. I want that officer, that trooper, that deputy to know they're safe with me. When they walk up to my car, the first thing I tell them is I have a gun. It's over there in that backpack. I don't need to go into the backpack, but I just want you to know I got a firearm in the truck. I don't reach for documents till they tell me to. If they tell me to get out of the car, I get out of the car. My point is, I obey the commands, a lawful commands of an officer so that they know they're safe. And I've never had an incident where that didn't disarm the situation where they're not as abrupt when they walk up to the car. But if they walk up to the car, if a cop walked up to your car and said, can you put the window down? And you said, no, why'd you pull me over? I'll tell you in a minute, put your window down. I'm not putting your window down. Put your hands on your head. Put your hands where I can see them. No. How would you expect them to respond? I mean, I'm not out of line, especially if you're in an area like this.
16: I think that when you get pulled over, already in your mind, you know you're supposed to listen to them and just follow protocol and just right. Follow the steps and everything should be fine and you should go along your merry way.
0: Even in Pinal County, I was talking earlier about Frank, Fridays with Frank. Mm-hmm. And, I've gotten to know Frank pretty well, I think. Frank, we've watched those videos. How many times? There's the one in particular. I think the guy's driving like a BMW SUV or something. And he walks up to the car and he says to the guy, let me see your driver's license. He introduces himself. Let me see your driver's license, proof of insurance and registration. And the guy says, why did you pull me over? And Frank says, I will tell you as soon as you give me your driver's license, your insurance and registration. And this fool says, that's not how this is going to go, or that's not how this goes. And Frank says, I'm going to tell you how it goes. You have to take control of the situation. You want to know who you're dealing with. And then once he gets the documents, he said, I'm Officer Frank Slope from the Pinal County Sheriff's Office. I pulled you over for whatever the reason is. And you go from there. but he has every right to protect himself and identify the person he's dealing with, especially when you've pulled them over for a crime. So before we jump to conclusions, it's unfortunate that it's a legitimate concern based on what's happened in the past, but let's not jump to too many conclusions. In a moment, we talk about the UN and what happened this week at the UN and kind of a preview of what's happening with the meeting with the Chinese leader. We'll do that next.
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16: At 10:18, I'm Patricia Valencia. Here's what you need to know right now. Gas prices are climbing again while diesel just hit another new all-time high record. Regular gas this morning, $4.49 a gallon, the highest since May. It's up from $2.94 at the start of the war in Iran. Diesel is now averaging $6.52 a gallon. Average price for a gallon in the valley, according to AAA, will set you back $4.74. Just over a month after the death of actress Hayden Panettiere, investigators are revealing that she died of an accidental overdose involving multiple drugs, including fentanyl. In the South Carolina apartment where she died, police say they found a blue pressed pill, a straw that tested positive for fentanyl, and a white powdery substance in her suitcase. All of our top stories are just 15 minutes away. For more news, go to KTAR.com or the KTAR news app. A look at Wall Street right now. The Dow is down 302 points. S&P 500 is down 59. And the NASDAQ is down 333 points. For more money news, visit the Business Center at KTAR.com.
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0: Hey, quickly, Patricia, one thing. I just had a listener, her name is Brooke, just send me this. I want to make sure I mention this. We were just talking about this case with this kid, the Gilbert goons, and that trying to revoke this guy's release. I didn't realize this, but I guess today is Preston Lord's birthday.
16: Oh, my gosh.
0: So they're doing a fundraiser for him. They're honoring his life, and they're doing a fundraiser. The Stillery is going to donate 10% of all food purchases to Justice for Preston Lord nonprofit. So if anybody's interested, and I shame on me. We talked about these Gilbert goons, and we didn't even mention the victim here. And I don't ever want to not be mindful of the victim. So
16: you know, it's funny when you were saying that, I was thinking about, we're saying his name so much.
0: Yeah.
16: Let's say Preston Lord's name.
0: Yeah, let's.
16: Happy
0: let's.
16: Birthday,
0: yeah.
16: Jim.
0: You know, this young man that was murdered, he was killed, and kind of set off this whole look at this teen violence and what is more. I mean, teenagers fight. I fought like crazy as a teenager. I was one of those kids that got in fist fights like a lot of teenagers do. This is different. These are beat downs by gangs of kids putting it on video and senseless acts. And this family has suffered an unimaginable loss. And what they've done in the wake of it is honorable. You know, it would be to retreat and just be sad and spend the rest of your life in mourning would be a 100% acceptable way.
16: But they're honoring him.
0: Right. So. They're honoring him and they're working on preventing it from happening to other families.
16: So thank you for that.
0: Yeah. So I want to my heartfelt apology for not mentioning Preston earlier this morning.
16: And a big thank you to that listener that sent that in.
0: Yeah.
16: We want to know that kind of stuff.
0: Yeah, and it was very, very nice of her. So it's the Stillery, and it's happening today. You can look it up. They have it on Facebook. And what I'm going to do is I'm going to take what she sent me, and I'm going to share it on Facebook, on my personal Facebook page.
16: Well.
0: Yeah, and you share it on our show page. We're kind of out of time here in this segment, so we might as well continue the conversation about this. When you have a senseless crime like this, now there have been instances where young people don't understand sometimes the weight of their behavior. I know you have to do it even with your son as young as he is, where your job as a parent sometimes is to protect your children from themselves.
16: Yeah. Remember the other day I told you I was having a talk with Katie just about AI and chatbots and all that stuff. And I just told her, you can never get into something so stupid that I won't help you. So please don't hesitate to come to me.
0: I thought of you, and I don't know why I didn't send it, because I send you every mindless thing that I find. But somebody had posted on Instagram, and it said, I don't want to brag, but my daughter already knew everything I told her today.
16: Oh, that was totally her when I was having that conversation with her. I know, Mom.
0: I could just picture.
16: I know, Mom. That's all I heard.
0: But in this case, these guys that were doing this, they got the name the Gilbert Goons because of multiple times that there were these fights that were happening and beatdowns. I mean, these were serious beatdowns. And the reason it seems like, anyway, the mob mentality of videotaping it and then for somehow getting a rush out of posting these videos. Protecting your children from themselves, and I'm sure there were some kids that were involved in this that are saying, thank God my parents yanked me by the hair and got me out of there. But if you've got a young man that's now 20 years old, he has been accused of murder. He's been released from custody while he awaits trial. And then he's out there acting like an idiot. If I'm the parents of Preston Lord, I mean, just think about that for a moment. That not only is this kid free, but he hasn't learned any kind of a lesson about behavior. Now, obviously, doing burnouts and driving like a maniac on a motorcycle are nothing compared to committing an act. But you've already been accused of and you've been involved in something where you committed a serious crime or you're accused of it. And while you're being released, you haven't learned a lesson about behavior.
16: He's just throwing his life away.
0: Yeah. Imagine what the family and friends of Preston Lord must think about that situation.
16: Awful.
0: It is. It is. Yes, it is awful. That's the best way to say it. It is awful. All right. Earlier, we talked about Tempe Tavern and an issue with them shutting down and liquidating all of their assets. Well, the latest news is Tempe Tavern has released a statement. We will read that statement next.
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16: Good morning, it's 10:31. I'm Patricia Valencia. New details emerging in the report that ASU conducted on the events leading up to the collapse of hockey player Matthew Mayish. Attorney Leonard Aragon, who represents the Mayish family, says while the report conducted by ASU senior vice president shows an accurate account of what led up to Matthew suffering heat exhaustion, it's the findings in the report that have him concerned.
6: It shows that their own policies weren't followed. It shows that when Matthew went into heat exhaustion, that the equipment wasn't there to address that issue. And if it had been there, we wouldn't be having this conversation. He'd be fine. He'd be sitting at home.
16: The report reveals that ASU hockey coaching staff had submitted a request for the third party present to speak at to the athletes. Coaching staff also failed to submit a plan of training activities for review by the university. Matthew remains in critical condition. You can read the findings of the report and watch the full interview at ktar.com. A Tucson man has been sentenced to 13 years behind bars for his role in a migrant hostage scheme.
7: 30-year-old Julio Rodriguez Rojas and two other armed men kidnapped six people after they illegally crossed the border into Arizona in 2022. The group took the victim's cell phones, held them in a house, and demanded ransom, screwing the bedroom door shut each night to keep them from escaping. A victim's family member went to police, and officers set up an undercover ransom drop where they were able to arrest two of the three men. Rojas, however, was not captured until 2023. He'll serve 13 years after pleading guilty to aiding and abetting conspiracy to commit hostage taking. The two others are already serving 14 and 18-year sentences for the same charge. Colton Krolak, KTAR News.
16: Another August Phoenix PD traffic stop is under investigation.
8: That's according to our TV partners at ABC 15, who say an administrative review of the August 21st traffic stop is being conducted by the Professional Standards Bureau. That's after 29-year-old driver Deontay Smith alleges officers used excessive force against him. A police report of the incident includes officer descriptions of close-handed strikes to Smith's side and head and grabbing of Smith by the hair to remove him from the vehicle in fear he had a weapon. Smith says he was not given a reason for the traffic stop or his removal from the vehicle. Anna Ulp, KTAR News.
16: And now let's check on traffic from the Valley Chevy Dealers Traffic Center. We got a crash on the right shoulder is blocked on the I-10 Interloop East at 16th Street. Also an injury crash at Bell Road at the I-17 South. That's going to be near Black Canyon Highway. And a serious crash in Tempe. That's an injury crash with extrication at Priest Drive and Warner Road. 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A 20% chance of rain for today. Partly cloudy skies and a high of 98. It's 91 degrees right now in Scottsdale. 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
13: It's Gatos, Vladimir Trump, and CNN and other outlets from the White House. 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
0: So, I have I've got some great advice from a friend years ago. And they, you know, when trouble comes your way, if you've done nothing wrong, you have no reason to defend yourself. If you've done something wrong, you have no right to defend yourself. Either way, just shut up. That's pretty good advice in most cases. So we talked about this. The Tempe Tavern has abruptly closed. I'm going to read the headline. And this is from AZ Family. Tempe Tavern abruptly closes while linked to another deadly crash. So there was two major incidents that have happened at Tempe Tavern where underage drinkers were arrested, where they were not necessarily taken into custody and taken to jail, but given summons to go to court on two separate occasions. The two largest arrests that have ever happened in the history of Tempe Police Department happened at Tempe Tavern. Then there was a young girl who had been, there was pictures of her drinking at Tempe Tavern involved in a deadly crash. And now there was a second one linked where somebody had been drinking at Tempe Tavern and the crash happened. So according to AZ Family, they are liquidating. They're on auctions on

0: So Patricia informs me that they have released a statement. This is from their attorney, Timothy Lasota. Is this real?
1: I don't know, but it's horrible.
0: Tempe Tavern has been forced to close after 15 years because of dramatically reduced business due to harassment from the Arizona Department of Liquor and the Tempe Police Department. Tempe Tavern has endured countless media smears, but not one single charge has been filed against it by the Department of Liquor. Its decision to close it was made at the beginning of September, well prior to the unfortunate accident on the US 60 last week. The closing date of 9/16 was chosen, and staff and vendors were notified prior to that date. And then it says underneath, no response yet from State Liquor Department.
1: That means we don't have a response yet.
0: And that was from us.
1: Mm-hmm.
2: That's pretty convenient.
1: That's awful.
2: Pretty convenient.
0: Well, the awful part of this is, I don't know who in the media has smeared them.
1: I don't know.
0: It certainly wasn't us.
1: Facts and things that had happened at their bar.
0: Yeah, and given an opinion of you're a college bar within a mile of the campus, and you've got hundreds of kids that are underage with fake IDs drinking in your bar. Isn't there in a college town, isn't there a bit more of a responsibility?
1: I don't know, but the fact that this attorney let this go out.
0: He put it out.
1: That's what I'm saying. But it's from the family, supposedly. That's awful.
0: So, and maybe they did. Maybe there was coincidence. But it doesn't matter that it's coincidence. There's a second. And I've defended many, many times, I will tell you, I worked in the service industry when I was young. I was 15 years old. I was washing glasses and filling the ice in a bar, in a restaurant. And I've seen people, adults. Now, at the time, the drinking age was 19, but it was a restaurant. So a lot of the patrons were much older. And there's a reason why the drinking age went from 19 to 21 is because you're supposed to be a little more mature. We know that's not necessarily the case. But if you've been put on notice, if you have the liquor department or the Tempe Police Department show up at your place and they start checking the validity of the IDs of the people that are drinking in your establishment, and there's massive numbers of your patrons are underage, you're now on notice. When it happens a second time.
1: But it's okay because those patrons are getting harassed. Those underage drinkers. What a horrible tone-deaf statement by a supposed attorney. I am flabbergasted. Now, when I saw the first line, my jaw just dropped.
0: So the dramatically reduced business, I don't know how that's harassment by the liquor department. I'm guessing.
1: Maybe it's because of all the people that got arrested in there. You know, there's not room for people and actual patrons to drink.
0: Maybe the underage drinkers got the message that if you go to Tempe Tavern, you're going to get busted. Let's be honest. I mean, I'm not stupid. I had buddies. I had friends that drank in high school. I think we all know people that drank in high school. So there's parties and there's keg parties and parents are out of town. There's a lot of people. There's a lot of ways underage drinkers get around the drinking laws.
1: They're like, wait, there was 170 people in here just a while ago. Where'd
0: right.
1: they all go? They're all underage.
0: Right.
1: That's why you have nobody in your establishment.
0: Yeah. And Tempe PD saying to underage people, show up in court. And then I don't know what would happen, but I would imagine a judge would say, you've never been in trouble before. Okay, here's what we're going to do. We're going to suspend this sentence. And if you keep your nose clean for a year, if 1 year from now you haven't been in trouble a second time, we will expunge your record so this doesn't follow you for the rest of your life. Now that young person's on notice, I ain't going back there and I'm not going to any bar with a fake ID.
1: And you know, not only that, there are two people involved in deadly crashes that have happened linked to your establishment, and you're putting out this type of statement.
0: Yeah, that's the other thing, is that

0: Again, if even if it wasn't the fault of the bar, they're not responsible for this.
1: How about just put out a statement saying sorry to the families for this tragedy?
0: Yeah, we haven't done anything wrong here, but it's unfortunate that somebody was at our establishment and then this crash happened. This is horrible, and we feel awful. And it's the only seemingly reasonable thing in this statement. Said, well, to the unfortunate accident on the US 60. The word unfortunate is the only word that's appropriate in this statement. I'm not wrong, am I? Am I missing something with these people?
1: I think they're missing something, actually.
0: So they're liquidating their assets. That was the original story. After us, and it's not a misprint. It's not a lie from AZ Family. They did shut after this crash happened.
1: And you know what? To be honest, if this is how these people are, we're better off without Tempe Tavern.
0: Well, and there are so many other, and this is the thing. It's a college town. You've been to Mill, haven't you?
1: Mm-hmm.
0: There's tons of bars on Mill. There are bars all around ASU's campus. And although I would imagine that on any given night, there are probably people in there that are underage because they had a good enough fake ID, that the problem doesn't seem to be in the hundreds, and it doesn't seem to be a place that people knew you could go in and get in. I just...
1: Yeah, with numbers like that, that's... that makes me...
0: That is a crazy statement. That is a crazy statement. All right. We'll talk here in a moment. Scottsdale facing school closures. It's something I think we need to talk about here in just a few moments. Stick around.
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1: At 10:47, I'm Patricia Valencia. Here's what you need to know right now. In a statement sent to KTAR, Gilbert police say they found a dead body in what was believed to just be a burning car. Right before 12:30 last night, Gilbert police and fire were called to a vehicle fire near Higley and Williamsfield Roads. Once the flames were extinguished, a person was found inside the vehicle. Police have remained on the scene. Investigation is ongoing. And sources say the FBI is investigating a possible breach of its primary job application site, FBIJobs.gov, and that thousands of people could be affected. As proof, the hackers posted what they claim is a sample of about 5,000 agents' names, home addresses, social security numbers. Reuters reports that it matched the details for at least 10 people, including FBI Director Kash Patel. All of our top stories are just 15 minutes away. For more news, go to KTAR.com or the KTAR News app.
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17: This is Jim Sharp, and tomorrow a documentary about an awful, unsolved Valley crime opens at the very theater where that crime took place 20-plus years ago. LaDonna and I will talk with the director of The Coward Thursday morning on Arizona's Morning News. 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
0: So the progression of education in the United States, and this is obviously something that people have been concerned about for a while, but a 200-page report from Cornell University, another elite university. Employers have voiced skepticism about U.S. graduates' ability to handle workplace demands. Education changes like everything else changes. But has it changed for the better? More than 200-page report talks about needing to revamp the entire system. Embracing a range of ideologies and developing a new tuition model is only a part of it. Higher education finds itself at a crossroad that calls for more than just surviving a crisis. It calls for making difficult choices. The report described risk-averse student body anxious about the cost of college and finding a good job. Employers, the committee wrote, hold a jarring skepticism about the current generation's ability to handle workplace demands, solve problems without clear answers, and recover from setbacks. And you always need to cater to your customers. Scottsdale Unified School District has the capacity in their schools for just under 7,200 students. Right now, they have less than 3,300 enrolled. They are at less than 50% of their capacity. So there was this meeting and parents are saying you need to do what's least impactful, which makes sense. Option A and B each include combinations of mergers, closures, and repurposing that could affect Copper Ridge School, Cheyenne Traditional School, Laguna Prep Elementary, Desert Canyon Middle, Desert Canyon Elementary, and Redfield Elementary. Option C is more concise, calling for the closure of Copper Ridge School, which serves K through 8 students, and Laguna Prep. But the issue is much bigger. There's got to be a multitude of reasons. I don't think there's a one size fits all. But parents are disillusioned. One of the parents at one of these meetings said what most parents would say. They moved into a certain area because they wanted their daughter to be raised near a neighborhood school where she could ride her bike to school. She could play in the parks. That is what every parent's dream is. I don't know how many times we've talked about this, but it's different. You know, in the 1970s when I was in middle school, in the early 1980s when I was in high school, it was a different world, an ideal world that most parents would want their children to benefit from. I grew up with the same friends. How many of your high school friends are you still, middle school friends are you still friends with?
1: Oh, probably like 10, a good couple of handfuls. And probably because of social media, to be honest, that kind of got you rekindled.
0: But you stay in touch. People,
1: yes.
0: I have friends that, not just social media, but I have a group of friends. I had two sets of friends, like a lot of us do. We were inseparable in middle school. We remain friends still to this day, but we were inseparable in middle school. High school, a little bit different because we kind of went different ways. I had a different group of friends in high school, although I remained friends with the other.
1: Yeah.
0: And then after high school, I was working. My other friends went to college. We moved around. But I can tell you from the middle school friends on, I have a very, if you picture concentric circles, I have a sets of friends that I am still would consider family. My buddy Adam from high school is an air conditioning contractor in my hometown. He's replaced my mother's air conditioning. He's replaced my brother's air conditioning.
1: I told you my friend from high school sold us our house here.
0: Yeah.
1: She moved over here too and we connected and there we go.
0: My two friends, my friend Scott from childhood, middle school friend Scott just retired. We're planning a get together for all of us. My friend Kevin is getting ready to retire. My friend Seth is in the steel business, lives on the other coast. We're trying to set up a kind of a reunion for the four of us. My buddy Adam, almost every time I'm home, we're out together. And it's like a reunion. All of our high school friends get together. And so I don't go to high school reunions because every trip home is a reunion.
1: I feel the same way.
0: Right?
1: Yeah, whenever I go back home, I hang out with my friends that are back home.
0: So that experience is the ideal experience for a family. But when you have schools that are not getting your kids the education they need, like you, I know you want you live in a cul-de-sac, your daughter plays with her friends in the neighborhood, they go to school together, that's great. But if she wasn't getting an education, she'd go somewhere else.
1: Oh, yeah, for sure.
0: And you're on the PTO, I want to make sure there's new listeners, but that you are involved and invested, so is your boyfriend. You guys are invested in their lives. And what I mean by that is you are involved parents in their education.
1: Yes, big time.
0: It's frustrating to me that this is so political, that it doesn't need to be political. If it's failing, fix it. Yeah. And if it's not a simple fix, you got to blow it up sometimes. But they're at under 50% capacity in the Scottsdale Unified School District. That's crazy to me. And so is it because they don't have the numbers that they had before that live in the community? Or is it that they've had a bunch of the people that if it's Scottsdale, they have options? How many of these kids are going to charter schools or going to private schools, homeschooling? I just want it to be excellent. I don't want to see public education damaged. I want to see it fixed. But are they willing to make the changes necessary? If you listen to how they talk in the major teachers unions nationally, no, they're entrenched. They are entrenched. We talked earlier about the Phoenix Police Department and a different investigation that's going on now into another allegation of excessive use of force and scrutiny from the community. We knew things like this would happen. But what is really going on here? Is it possibly overblown? We'll talk about that next.
18: National monuments are more than lines on a map. Places like the Grand Canyon and Beers Ears are where we hunt, hike, fish, and camp. They are our common ground. 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Take a stand at wilderness.org.
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1: Good morning. Coming up on 11 o'clock, I'm Patricia Valencia. Another August Phoenix PD traffic stop is under investigation.
27: That's according to our TV partners at ABC 15, who say an administrative review of the August 21st traffic stop is being conducted by the Professional Standards Bureau. That's after 29-year-old driver Deontay Smith alleges officers used excessive force against him. A police report of the incident includes officer descriptions of close-handed strikes to Smith's side and head and grabbing of Smith by the hair to remove him from the vehicle in fear he had a weapon. Smith says he was not given a reason for the traffic stop or his removal from the vehicle. Anna Ulp, KTAR News.
1: Arizona State Prison Director is asking for $131 million to upgrade cooling systems at 2 Arizona prisons. And our TV partners at ABC 15 report that 24 of Arizona prison units are still waiting for an AC. Representative Walt Blackman, one of the voices asking for accountability, joined Arizona's Morning News to say the governor needs to take action.
28: She has to step up. She hasn't done that. We have a failing system. That system is broken. And if we don't fix it, we're going to see staff members get hurt. We're going to see some of these inmates upset because they're too hot. It's a broken system.
1: Blackman adds that in 2023, $47 million was allocated to the prison's HVAC system, but he questions where that money went. And a Tucson man has been sentenced to 13 years behind bars for his role in a migrant hostage scheme.
2: 30-year-old Julio Rodriguez Rojas and two other armed men kidnapped six people after they illegally crossed the border into Arizona in 2022. The group took the victim's cell phones, held them in a house, and demanded ransom, screwing the bedroom door shut each night to keep them from escaping. A victim's family member went to police, and officers set up an undercover ransom drop where they were able to arrest two of the three men. Rojas, however, was not captured until 2023. He'll serve 13 years after pleading guilty to aiding and abetting conspiracy to commit hostage taking. The two others are already serving 14 and 18 year sentences for the same charge. Colton Krolak, KTAR News.
26: Arizona Votes 2026.
3: We will take the first step towards eliminating our state income tax.
1: Arizona Republican nominee for Governor Andy Biggs is focusing on an affordability agenda. His newly released policy platform includes eliminating the income tax, spurring new home building by lowering regulations, and creating rules around energy and water use by data centers. He argues eliminating the income tax would actually increase state revenue, despite it being a reduction in funds the state captures.
26: Eyes on Education.
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1: Scottsdale Unified School District parents asked the governing board to keep their children's school open at a hearing last night.
5: The district is considering closing multiple schools due to declining enrollment, with the final vote scheduled for October 6th. Evelyn Reset is a parent of a first grader at Desert Canyon Elementary School. She said having multiple options for closure plans has caused division within the district.
6: And I think it's hard when PTOs are saying things like, wear your colors, show your school spirit. I'm already seeing I Love Laguna. And I think that's pitted school against school when we're really supposed to be a district as a whole.
5: Reset says although she wants her child's school to remain open, she wants the board to make the decision that's best for the entire district. Declining enrollment is driving the proposed closures. Shira Tanzer, KTAR News.
1: 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Let's check on traffic now from the Valley Chevy Dealers Traffic Center. Watch for a crash off right on the eastbound I-10 near 43rd Avenue, and also a crash on the eastbound Loop 101 Pima Freeway near Scottsdale Road, and a crash north of downtown at Central Avenue and Thomas. Drive safe on those valley roads. A 20% chance of rain for today under partly cloudy skies, a high of 98. 90 degrees right now in Glendale. 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
0: So, final hour of the show, we're going to cover a couple of different things. We're going to go back to this. We've talked about it a couple of times. Your Patricia update in the newscast. Phoenix PD, another Professional Standards Bureau investigation. Complaints happen all the time, but with the added scrutiny there, I think, maybe I'm wrong, Patricia, but I think the reason why this is a news story is because of what happened. But also, I think the Phoenix Police Department, with the leadership of the chief, understands that transparency now matters more than ever before.
1: Definitely. We need to know everything that's going on. Just put it all out there.
0: So when a citizen complains and then the media gets a hold of this, and this is from our media partners at ABC 15. I am not criticizing ABC 15 for writing this story. It's a 10-page story. I don't blame them one bit.
1: No, the facts are out there.
0: Yeah, and with everything that's happened in recent months, absolutely this is a story.
1: Right.
0: So I just didn't want to give the impression that I was criticizing people that are bringing this up. I'm not at all. I have a different view of this right now at the onset, but I'm also, the door is open that if these cops acted bad, or cop whatever, acted badly, there should be repercussions. But it's unfortunate for the chief and for everybody else involved, because I guarantee you in briefings when they, you know, they get together as a squad before they leave, it's being drummed into their heads. Always turn on your body camera, which you're supposed to do anyway. But it's the reminder of stubbing your toe or making a mistake now is not the time. And it's unfortunate that all of the good cops out there, not just Phoenix PD and every agency, but all of the good cops have now got to feel the scrutiny and that bright light shining on them because these two cops that have been fired and arrested did what they did. But you can't blame the community either.
1: Yeah, there's a lot of unanswered questions still, and we're just...
0: So, we know that there are two things that will happen. One is, it validates the feelings of some people that don't trust the cops to begin with. They're suspicious. There are other people that will take advantage of the situation, and those are the people that worry me. That bad behavior becomes more acceptable. That cops have got to tolerate more. I've spent so much time, and I'm going to be doing it more often, did it recently, where I've gone on ride-alongs and not just on like the general mundane kind of see what we do ride-alongs. I've watched some crazy stuff happen. And the things that cops endure. And I don't know that people get it. If you're an average citizen that's been pulled over once or twice in your life, it's a scary. I still get scared.
1: I get nervous when I just see a police officer.
7: Are you okay? Why are you shaking?
0: Yeah. I start shaking. Right.
1: I could be doing nothing wrong and I still get nervous just seeing a
0: presence. It's funny. Of a police officer. I was going to the gym one time. This is one of the most funny, because you obviously cops are like everybody else. You got different personalities. I got pulled over in Scottsdale for doing like 47 and a 40 or something. And cop was very nice, but I was on my way to the gym. And so my gym bag was in the back seat, and I had, for whatever reason, my gun was in my gym bag. So cop walks up to the car while my windows are down. And the first question he asked me before I even had a chance to tell him, he said, "Do you have a firearm?" And I said, "Yeah, it's in my gym bag in the back seat." And he goes, "Okay, you know, don't reach for yours. I won't reach for mine. Here's why I pulled you over." And I said, I wasn't paying attention. You know, it was 7 over or something. And that's pretty strict, but it's Scottsdale, whatever. So he runs my license. I have no issues. He comes back up to the car and he said, "All right." And I thought, okay, here comes the speech. Slow down, right? He said, "Let me ask you a question." And I said, "Yeah." He said, "What good does the gun do you in a bag in the back seat?" So what do you mean? He goes, "If you need it."
1: How are you going to get it?
0: Right. And I thought, this is the coolest cop I've ever met.
1: No kidding.
0: But my point is, if you behave respectfully, 99 times out of 100, when you behave respectfully, it de-escalates by itself. That cops, I can give you so many examples that I've seen with my own eyes. Cops have no idea what they're walking up to. None. And until they know, they are on alert. They just are. And they should be. They're trained to be. There was an incident that happened. I used to take this way home when I lived up in North Phoenix. It was Cave Creek Road and Cactus, where it becomes Cactus in one direction, Thunderbird in the other, right at that intersection or in that area. I've met this young man. Young Phoenix cop makes a traffic stop, walks up to the driver's side of the car, and as soon as he gets close enough to the car, he gets shot. Shoots him in the collarbone. He's able to return fire and take out this guy that shot him, I believe. But I met this young guy when he was recovering from the injury. And he was anxious to get back to his job, and he was a young guy. And I thought then, you're walking up to do a traffic stop. So does that mean for the rest of your life, you're walking up with your hand on your gun?
1: It's so funny that you said that, because before you even told that story, I was thinking to myself, this is why I'm not a police officer. I would be so scared to walk up to a vehicle.
0: So I've used this analogy or this illustration before. And I've said, imagine if you're sitting in traffic. I mean, not heavy traffic, but you're in your car. And let's say you're sitting at a traffic light. You look at the car in front of you, has their seatbelt hanging out of the door, or their muffler is hanging off, or something that motivates you to get out of your car and walk up and say something to another driver? How terrified are you just at the thought?
1: Just being stopped on the side of the road.
0: Right.
1: In the first place.
0: Yes.
1: Is a little bit terrifying.
0: Yeah. So, and I'm not making excuses. If we find out in this investigation that these cops did the wrong thing, they should be held accountable, whatever that accountability is. But you're in an area of town that's known as the Blade. It is a really high crime area. Prostitution, drugs, violent crime, shootings happen there. It is a really rough part of town, known as a high crime area. The guy refuses to get out of the car. He refuses to put his hands on his head, refuses to put his window down. And now he's saying they never even told me why they pulled me over. All of that happens once the scene is secure. I don't know a cop that wouldn't say any different, that that's part of training. And I'm hoping that's the situation. I don't want to see Phoenix PD, have any more scrutiny than they deserve. I don't mean cover something up, but if something went wrong, they should pay a price. But I'm hoping that what this is this guy learns a lesson. Listen, you get pulled out of the car when we ask you on a number of occasions to put your window down and you refuse. We can't see your hands. We say put your hands on your head. You say no. How do you expect us to react? You think we're going to get in the car and drive away? We don't know if you have a weapon. And that's one of the other part of the training is if you can't see their hands and they're in their vehicle and you don't know what they might be reaching for, you get them out of the vehicle as fast as you can to get them away from any weapon they might have. The guy's tags, the registration was expired. Now, the response from a lot of people is, well, that's no reason to pull him out of the car. No, you pull him out of the car because he's refusing lawful commands. Because and logic would tell you this. If I get pulled over and I have done really, I don't have any idea, which I've said to cops, I have no idea why you pulled me over. But if I start making this a much bigger deal than it needs to be from a simple traffic stop, the cops are on high alert. That's signal number one. I just pulled you over for a traffic violation and you're making this out to be, you are being really evasive. You are not obeying my commands. I've heard cops say, you know, that's, you're making, the way you're behaving isn't right. What's going on? And I think the public has to have as much understanding of a cop in that situation as the cop is supposed to have of the general public. And so I'm hoping that as this story plays out, when the investigation's over, when the body cam video gets released, we see that the police did what was justified in this situation. That's the hope. All right, we get you caught up on the big stories of the day. It's a segment we call Did You Hear This? We're going to do that next.
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13: At 11:17, I'm Patricia Valencia. Here's what you need to know right now. Scottsdale Unified School District is considering closing multiple schools due to declining enrollment. With the governing board getting community feedback last night, three closure plans are being considered. The final vote is scheduled for October 6th. And former Hollywood producer Harvey Weinstein has been sentenced to 15 years in prison for a 2006 sex crime in New York. Weinstein has been convicted of sexually assaulting his former production assistant, Miriam Haley. She was initially convicted for assaulting Haley in 2020, but that verdict was overturned on appeal. Weinstein is already serving a 16-year sentence for a 2022 rape conviction in California. All of our top stories are just 15 minutes away. 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For more money news, visit the Business Center at KTAR.com.
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0: All right, this is where Patricia catches up on headlines. Did you hear this?
26: Did you hear this? Broomhead reacts to today's hottest news stories.
13: All right, so Iranian President Masoud Pezeshkian.
0: Who?
13: Tried to say it. Masoud Pezeshkian.
0: Who?
13: He is at the UN in New York today addressing the General Assembly, speaking one day after President Trump spoke there and warned he might annihilate the Islamic Republic if no deal was reached to the end of the war. Here is the president, Iranian president. I'm not going to say it again. via a translator.
18: Iran must be understood by Mr. Trump and those who seek to bully us that we are ready for dialogue and diplomacy and negotiations without accepting the language of force.
13: So what do you think about what the Iranian president had to say about America and to President Trump?
0: 51 years of them lying to the entire world. This is a nation of terrorism. They have been spreading terrorism around the Middle East and the rest of the world for over 50 years. And the same tactics apply. Look at how they've behaved in this issue. When the rest of the world was rallying around and other nations were brokering deals and they were getting close to a deal and everybody was saying it was close to a deal, they launched missiles at Israel. Well, then that happens for a few days. Then it calms back down. We get close to a deal. They shoot a U.S. helicopter out of the sky over the Strait of Hormuz. They are not interested in peace until they are forced into peace. That is what we have learned about them. And so now we are strangling their economy in ways we never have before. And militarily, they are blind. So are they going to be forced into a deal? We are going to make sure that they are. I don't blame the president one bit for that. And anybody in the world that believes their nonsense hasn't been paying attention for the last 50 plus years.
13: Okay, and President Trump, and oh gosh, here's another one. And Chinese leader Xi Jinping set for a state visit at the White House today. News 4 correspondent Britt Clinett has more.
19: President Trump has made it very clear that he sees AI as a race the U.S. has to win. And he's resisted regulation. We know that Beijing has called Western safety warnings fear-mongering as well. We heard from Senator Bernie Sanders earlier this week on social media saying for the sake of all of humanity, Trump and Xi must negotiate a treaty around AI before it's too late.
13: So do you think President Trump and Xi Jinping will do anything together about AI, or is it still about the race to win? You think they'll pay attention to the warnings?
0: Yeah, I do. And I think that this is similar in a couple of ways to the Cold War and Mikhail Gorbachev and Ronald Reagan. Mutually assured destruction, where both nations are racing in an arms race at that time. We won the arms race because our economy was much better. As we race to AI domination and they race to AI domination, both nations need to recognize mutually assured destruction. I think they will. But then how do we make sure each nation is held accountable? Because we know in the past that the Chinese have been stealing intellectual property from the United States businesses for decades and decades and decades. Making sure that we don't show weakness because we got to beat them in this race. But if there's a way for us to temper what it does, I think we should work on it. You are listening to Did You Hear This? Every day at this time to catch up on headlines.
13: Staying on the topic of AI, federal legislation aims to share the profits of AI companies with those whose jobs it takes. Arizona U.S. Senator Mark Kelly has introduced the Make AI Work for America Act to require AI companies to invest in a fund.
20: It will ensure Americans are prepared and have a choice about what their future looks like. And what it looks like in the next generation of the economy.
13: So the money would be used to help the workforce adapt to changes in the job market because of AI. So what do you think about this idea? Should companies help those out more that lose their jobs to AI?
0: You know, what I'm torn about with this is every other government program that's supposed to be helping people doesn't. Look at the waste and the fraud and the abuse and the red tape and the nonsense. Yeah, the thing about the economy is if AI runs people out of jobs and they can't find other jobs, they're not making any money, and then they can't buy the products that these retailers are selling. So it is you're in a vested interest into making sure your customers have jobs to may have the money to pay for your products. I think there's probably a better way of doing this than having some kind of a fund. I'm worried about the funds only because of the waste, fraud, and abuse. I think we should find better ways to adapt.
13: And as Amazon prepares to widen its drone delivery footprint to hundreds of new communities, some who live in places where it's already available are wishing they didn't. Here's ABC's Jim Ryan.
21: From sunrise to sunset, the air in the Dallas suburb of Richardson is filled with the droning of drones. But it isn't just the noise that's riled some homeowners, but the cameras that guide each tiny aircraft and whether the data they collect is secure.
22: I will never say nothing can be hacked.
21: Amazon's Sam Bailey at a Richardson City Council meeting.
22: We've taken every measure to ensure that our operations are contained.
21: Richardson is one of 11 communities hosting Prime Air. Amazon is shooting shooting for nearly 500 by the end of this year.
13: So this is what we're talking about with privacy and drone delivery. Since we're already seeing concerns, do you see backlash in the future? And what can be done about spying delivery drones?
0: Yeah, this technology, I think it makes people nervous because of the regulation and what you're going to do. But there's another side to this. What about the other side of it? If you're Amazon and you own these drones, how do you protect the drones? Somebody's going to shoot them down.
13: They've already had some.
0: They had somebody that did it. And I'm not talking about somebody that pulls out a shotgun and blows one out of the sky. Kids with a BB gun. People
13: being malicious.
0: And the damage it does when it hits the ground. Did you see the video of the drone that dropped the package in the swimming pool?
13: Yes. I wonder how much they have for damages. How much they set aside for all that. Because I could see that happening.
0: And then videotaping in your backyard as you see the drone hovering over your house and then going, oh no, oh no,
13: lawsuit.
0: Oh no, here it comes. They drop it.
13: Can
0: in the
13: they
0: pool.
13: Make drones without cameras? Is that
0: they
13: possible?
0: Have to have some kind of surveillance, like a GPS. In
13: I know,
0: them.
13: That's what I'm saying. Like I have no idea.
0: I don't know.
13: I don't know, a radar or something?
0: Yeah.
13: I don't know. Just go pick up your stuff.
0: Yeah.
13: Stop spying on
0: people. Yeah, where's the old fashioned days where someone drove a van down the street?
13: Get in.
0: Yeah. But now we're putting AI cameras on the garbage trucks.
13: Oh,
0: so.
13: My gosh. Scanning inside of people's homes.
0: You know,
13: probably through the walls.
0: I joke about this, but I'm 100% serious that I don't really care. I worry about the government surveillance. But as far as like when they talk about your phones watching you and listening and all this other stuff, I'm like, listen, if you are dumb enough to come peek in my window, so to speak, you
13: then
0: get
13: that's
0: what
13: on you.
0: Yeah, you get what you get when you look in that window.
13: Noted.
0: Right. It's Russian roulette. You know?
13: I'm not ever going over.
0: Yeah. Should you pick this house or the neighbor? Well, next time it'll be the neighbor. Spread the word.
13: Maybe they should send a drone first to see what there is.
0: Yep. I walk around my house in a tank top and my underpants. So look in my windows. You get what you get. I have cameras in my house that record when the alarm goes off or whatever. And those cameras are programmed to only record when the alarm goes off.
13: Yeah, inside. Exactly.
0: Inside. But I often wonder, could somebody from the alarm company access those?
13: Oh, yes, for sure.
0: Okay, well, if they can.
13: Turn it on.
0: Sure. But let them. I don't care. Let them. You get what you get. All right, coming up, we're going to talk about what happened in Austin, Texas, and the shooting by an ICE agent. And we're also going to talk about free speech next.
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13: Good morning, it's 11:33. I'm Patricia Valencia. Tempe Tavern has abruptly closed its doors.
25: This is just days after state regulators linked the longtime college bar to a second deadly crash. ADOT says on September 16th, 21-year-old Zachary Penrod crashed into two vehicles parked on the shoulder of the 60 in Mesa. Investigators confirmed he had been drinking at the bar before the crash. An 82-year-old woman was killed, two others hurt. The bar was linked to a previous deadly crash in December of 2025 and has also been the subject of investigations involving underage drinking. LaDonna Harvey, KTAR News.
13: The Arizona State Prison Director is asking for $131 million to upgrade the cooling systems at two Arizona prisons, just a few short years after $47 million was allocated to the prison HVAC system. Arizona Representative Walt Blackman, one of the outspoken voices against Arizona's lack of prison cooling, joined Arizona's Morning News to speculate on where this money went.
27: They probably used it for staffing. They could have used it for programs or what have you. But they're supposed to use those dollars appropriately to the problem that they're trying to fix.
13: Our TV partners at ABC 15 have also opened an investigation, finding that 24 of Arizona prison units are still waiting for AC. And in a statement sent to KTAR, Gilbert police say they found a dead body in what was originally believed to just be a burning car. Just before 12:30 last night, Gilbert police and fire were called to a vehicle fire near Higley and Williams Field Roads. Once the flames were extinguished, a person was found dead inside. Police have remained on the scene. Investigation is currently ongoing. And an ASU report has new findings on what happened the day Matthew Mayish collapsed at outdoor practice. Attorney Leonard Aragon represents the families of Mayish, and he says egregious at how many university policies were not followed that day.
28: When you don't follow your policies, when an ASU coach, when ASU staff doesn't follow its own policies, what happens? Well, right now, nothing.
13: In the report, the university proposes creating a panel of outside experts to recommend how the school should plan outdoor workouts, respond to emergencies, and use outside consultants. Aragon calls the suggestion absurd, saying an external investigation is necessary. You can read the findings of the report and watch the full interview on KTAR.com. And now for a check on traffic from the Valley Chevy Dealers Traffic Center. All the mainline crashes have cleared this morning, and only one crash north of downtown at Central Avenue and Thomas. 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Today, a 20% chance of rain under partly cloudy skies, a high of 98. Come Friday, sunny and a high of 99. It's 93 degrees right now at Sky Harbor Airport. 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
1: This is Jim Sharp, and tomorrow a documentary about an awful unsolved Valley crime opens at the very theater where that crime took place 20 plus years ago. LaDonna and I will talk with the director of The Coward Thursday morning on Arizona's Morning News. 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
0: So let's have a little fun, Patricia. Before we get to our story roundup to end the show, I've got some, I made you do this morning, so we might as well play some of these. I got just kind of an eclectic collection of some audio.
13: You made me do it?
0: Well, you know what I mean.
13: Duct taped me to the chair, folks, you know, and I had to sit there until I was done.
0: But it's because...

0: we go with, and I can't wait for Paul to hear these. Are we going to do the climate change weather warning first?
1: Okay.
0: Are we going to do the word salad from the former vice president first?
1: Okay.
0: Or are we going to do the free speech thing, the montage of the Democrats wanting to take away Trump's free speech?
1: This is a delicious menu.
0: It is.
1: Let's go ahead and go with climate change for 500.
0: Okay. I want you to listen for the end of this, Paul, and I want to get your knee-jerk reaction when you hear the end of this. Let's and you'll it. Know when the end is.
2: A reliable source, American Meteorological Society Monthly Weather Review. And this is from a reliable source, American Meteorological Society Monthly Weather Review publication, that the Arctic Ocean is warming up. Icebergs are growing scarcer, and in some places the seals are finding the water too hot, according to a report by the Commerce Department at Bergen, Norway. Reports from fishermen, sea hunters, explorers all over point to radical change in climate conditions. Why aren't they reading this? And hitherto unheard of temperatures in the Arctic zone, exploration expeditions report scarcely any ice as far north as 81 degrees. Soundings show the Gulf Stream very warm. Masses of ice have been replaced by moraines of earth and stones. And it goes on and on. Within a few years, it's predicted that due to the ice melt, the sea will rise and make most coastal cities uninhabitable.
3: What year was that written?
2: Oh, that's right. I'm sorry. This is 1922.
1: What happened? None of that happened.
0: So when people get upset with me and call me a climate denier, I'm not a climate denier. The climate warms and the climate cools. It's been go look at the different the land and how when they do digs, the different shelves of the earth.
1: I don't think you're a climate naysayer. I think you're more of a don't talk about it, be about it.
0: Yeah.
1: Let's see what's going to happen.
0: Yes. We've
1: been waiting.
0: Am I the arrogant one in saying that we're not damaging the planet, or are you the arrogant one for believing that we can dramatically change what's happening?
1: I wholeheartedly thought that I was going to cause a hole in the ozone layer.
0: I know.
1: I used too much that aerosol can.
0: Right.
1: Had to get the pump.
0: So it's right. No more aerosol. So do we now go with Vice President Harris and the words of wisdom, or do we go with the...
1: Sure, let's do that one first.
0: Okay, let me find it. This one is terrific. You're going to love this, Paul. You are going to love this one.
4: We lose our power. I do believe that when you feel powerless, you are powerless. And when we feel powerful, we are powerful.
1: Wow.
5: Profound.
1: I get that as a tattoo.
0: almost our president. I just want you to know that she was runner up to the presidency.
1: She would have felt real powerful.
0: She came in second place. And they're saying she's probably going to run again.
5: Really?
0: Yes. I hope she does.
1: What happens?
0: The last one, we've been talking about the president, which, by the way, I disagree with President Trump. And restricting media outlets from access to the White House. But now, if you remember, when they started taking Trump off of social media, I want you to hear what they were saying about him and speech.
6: His Twitter account should be suspended. The privilege of using those words in that way should probably be taken from him.
7: There's no guarantee to free speech on misinformation or hate speech, and especially around our democracy.
8: No right given to the people of the United States is absolute, and that includes the right to free speech. We are simply trying to create factually correct information to prevent harm to people.
9: You shouldn't be banned from one platform and not others providing misinformation out there.
10: The First Amendment is not absolute. It does not protect any single thing anyone says. And what this committee has been trying to do for the last year and a half is to chill the federal government from monitoring what is going on social media.
11: There are Americans who are engaged in this kind of propaganda, and whether they should be civilly or even in some cases criminally charged is something that would be a better deterrent.
6: This is a matter of corporate responsibility.

0: responsibility. Twitter should be held accountable and shut down that site. It is a matter of safety and corporate accountability.
1: Right. Yeah.
2: He was banned at one point.
1: Yes.
2: Right? Yeah.
1: Yes.
3: It was.
1: So I don't think that he should be suspending access. I don't think that's the right thing to do, but these are all the people now that are screaming First Amendment for the press. They loved it when he was shut down. Some of those things are also talking about how COVID was handled and people's opinions. So let's back down on the virtue signaling a little bit, because I there was actually about another 45 seconds of that I could have played. All right. We end the show with our story roundup. That happens next.
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15: At 11:47, I'm Patricia Valencia. Here's what you need to know right now. An August traffic stop conducted by the Phoenix Police Department is under administrative investigation after the vehicle's driver alleges excessive force. According to our TV partners at ABC 15, 29-year-old driver Deontay Smith says he wasn't given a reason why he was being pulled over before being asked to unlock his car and grabbed by officers. Gas prices are climbing again while diesel just hit another new all-time high. Regular gas this morning, $4.49 a gallon, highest since May, and up from $2.94 at the start of the Iran war. Diesel is now averaging $6.52 a gallon. Average price for a gallon in the valley, according to AAA, will set you back $4.74. All of our top stories are just 15 minutes away. For more news, go to KTAR.com or the KTAR News app.
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23: He's your Huckleberry. He's Mike Broomhead. And this is another story roundup.
1: All right, I'm going to get through some of these quickly because I think the last two, we're going to talk a lot about the last two.
2: Oh, boy.
1: All right, Arizona man named Jason Bidwell. Not Bidwill, like the owner of the Cardinals. Bidwell. I want to make sure. He was at a Verizon store in the thriving metropolis of Maricopa. And apparently there was a pretty long line.
15: Always.
1: Uh-oh. Right. So he waited and he waited and he waited. And then he did what any reasonable person would do. He threatened to burn the store to the ground.
15: Oh, my gosh.
1: Then he got in a fight with the police when they showed up.
2: Oh, my gosh.
1: He was arrested for threatening and intimidation, resisting arrest, weapons misconduct, and criminal trespass.
15: Did they call the police on his cell phone while he's waiting in line?
1: This one, I thought this would, like, this is a throwback to 2020 or 2021. This just happened.
15: Okay.
1: I had to make sure that this just happened. There is a bar in Greenfield, Massachusetts. Now, it is known as a lesbian bar, but it doesn't matter if it was whatever. But
15: it's a bar.
1: Yeah, it's a bar.
15: Yeah.
1: Sparked community backlash. It lifted its mask mandate on Saturday nights.
15: Barely?
2: Wait, what?
1: Yeah. Last-ditch bar arts venue recently removed its mask requirement on Saturdays in an effort to boost business.
2: So we're talking 4 or 5 years of
15: masks. Maybe they have to do nothing with the sickness.
1: So
15: the sickness. I don't want to see your face.
1: So the people that are upset, I want you to read just, well, let me listen to one of the comments. I hope your venue gets firebombed for robbing fellow immunocompromised people of their Saturday plans just to scrape extra revenue from ableists.
2: What?
15: Does that person not go anywhere?
1: Apparently
15: right
1: not.
15: Now, yeah. That is insane. What are we doing? What? Yeah, what year is this?
1: Yeah, no, this is a
15: that
1: brand new
15: weird.
1: Story.
0: Wow.
15: They need some help over there. What are they doing?
1: This one, the first part of this gets me to the second part. Ella Langley, mm-hmm. I've established. I'm an Ella fella.
0: Yeah. Ella fella.
1: I think she's terrific. Her song, Choosing Texas, just replaced the Christmas song by Mariah Carey.
15: Well, because it's not Christmas yet, it'll be back.
1: No, as the number of weeks on top of the charts.
0: Oh.
15: It's going to be
1: in the
15: back.
1: Top 100. Top song from every year in the 90s. 1990, Hold On by Wilson Phillips. 91, Everything I Do For You by Bryan Adams.
0: Nice.
1: Okay. What year were you born?
0: 99.
1: Okay, let's get to 99. Believe by Cher.
15: Oh.
0: Okay.
15: That's a good one.
1: 98, Too Close. Candle in the Wind in 97. The Macarena in 96.
0: Nice.
1: Gangsta's Paradise by Coolio.
0: Nice.
1: In 95. The Sign by Ace of Base in 1994. And Whitney
15: songs.
1: Houston's I Will Always Love You in 93.
0: Of course. Bangers. Of course.
1: Yep. Great songs. Now, here are the last two. Remember yesterday, you weren't here, but we talked yesterday about the assisted suicide
15: yes.
1: in Canada.
0: Mm-hmm.
1: Okay.
0: Oh, yeah. I saw that, right.
1: They were worried. This grandmother was, they assisted in her suicide. The family believes that she really didn't make that decision. Mm. So if I said to you in 2024, Canada assisted blank number of suicides.
15: Canada.
1: Help assisted people in dying
15: mm-hmm.
1: blank number of times
15: what
1: in 2024. Give me a number.
15: I don't know, 100.
1: 100?
0: Yeah, I'd say
1: that's a good guess.
0: 150.
1: Okay, 150. Good guess. 16,499 people.
15: Why?
1: More people died in Canada from assisted suicide than died by gunfire in the United States in 2024.
15: What is happening?
1: Right?
0: It's alarming.
15: Well.
1: Now, to be fair, most of those people chose to die.
15: I was gonna say,
1: where
15: yes.
1: in the U.S., if you're getting shot, but
15: right.
1: it's still that's a staggering number of
15: it's
1: people.
15: Very shocking.
0: Right.
1: 16,499 people.
15: I wonder how many people of those are sick or, you know.
1: Yeah. Because it's terminally ill.
15: Right.
1: Or,
0: right. Mm-hmm. Right.
15: Interesting.
1: This is the one I think we're going to talk a lot about. Do you guys remember the story about the former Circle K manager?
15: Yes.
1: That bought the lottery ticket. $12.8 million.
15: Still in limbo.
1: Yes. A former NFL player who also managed the Circle K store is supporting that manager's claim. Robert Galitsa, I think I pronounced that right, said he followed company policy when he purchased this ticket. His attorney also said an NFL player supports his claim that this former NFL player says, yeah, he followed the policy and he should be awarded the money. So the ticket was given. The dispute began in a Scottsdale store. The customer asked for $85 worth of tickets, but only had $60. And the winning ticket was on the other $25 that the employee bought.
15: Yeah, it sounds to me like he followed protocol.
0: That pretty much settles it. An owner of the store.
15: Eesh.
1: And he called and asked, and he did everything he was supposed to do. And then the store found out. I don't know, man. I hope he gets all this money.
0: There's some jealousy involved.
1: But when you're talking $12.8 million.
15: Yeah. Can they split it?
1: Right. But should they?
0: No, maybe just
15: well, because
0: some
15: okay,
0: because
15: in the first place, would he have bought those tickets in the first place? Or did he need this customer to come in and buy them and say, oh, you know what? I have leftover. I'll just buy them. Just put $20 there.
1: Yeah.
15: But you know what I'm saying? He needed that customer to do the initial buy.
1: Okay.
15: To even buy them in the first place. So I think they should split it.
1: You think they should split it?
15: I think
1: it.
15: So.
0: That's a good
1: now,
0: point.
1: See, if I were the person and our store said, hey, listen, can I buy these tickets? Yep, all you have to do is punch out and you can buy the tickets. That's our policy. And he does it. He asked permission.
15: Yeah.
1: I don't know if it was me. If I hit that 12.8, I'd fight too.
0: I'm with you, Mike.
1: You're right.
15: Situation.
1: In the end, you can look at it and say, $6.4 million is still a pretty good windfall.
15: Heck yeah.
0: It's my money, though.
1: That's
0: money.
1: It.
15: I don't know. It's a sticky situation.
1: Yes, it is. It is. All right. We are out of time. Tomorrow morning, we have got a lot coming up. We're going to talk about a Valley sheriff testifying about flock cameras before Congress. We'll do that in the morning. Until then, have a great day, everyone. God bless.
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15: Good afternoon. I'm Patricia Valencia. It's 12 o'clock. Another August Phoenix PD traffic stop is under investigation.
28: That's according to our TV partners at ABC 15, who say an administrative review of the August 21st traffic stop is being conducted by the Professional Standards Bureau. That's after 29-year-old driver Deontay Smith alleges officers used excessive force against him. A police report of the incident includes officer descriptions of close-handed strikes to Smith's side and head and grabbing of Smith by the hair to remove him from the vehicle in fear he had a weapon. Smith says he was not given a reason for the traffic stop or his removal from the vehicle. Anna Ulp, KTAR News.
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29: All right. Thank you very much, Patricia. Watch for slowing northbound I-17 just prior to Peoria. The right lanes, we do have some crews doing some construction work there. Lean to the left to get around that. And one crash in Tempe this afternoon, University Drive, just past 52nd Street, just prior to the 143. 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
15: Today, a 20% chance of some rain under partly cloudy skies and a high of 98. Thursday, we see a repeat forecast. Then Friday, sunny and a high of 99. Saturday, we dry out even more, mostly sunny and a high of 102. 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Coming up on 1202, it's 95 degrees in Phoenix. New details emerging in the report that ASU conducted on the events leading up to the collapse of hockey player Matthew Mayish.
3: I think it's outrageous.
8: Attorney Leonard Aragon, who represents the Mayish family, reacts to the findings of the report released by the university today. He says while the report conducted by ASU senior vice president shows an accurate account of what led up to Matthew suffering heat exhaustion, it's the findings of the report that have him concerned.
3: It shows that their own policies weren't followed. It shows that when Matthew went into heat exhaustion, that the equipment wasn't there to address that issue. And if it had been there, we wouldn't be having this conversation. He'd be fine. He'd be sitting at home.
8: The report reveals that ASU hockey coaching staff had submitted a request for the third party present to speak to the athletes. Coaching staff also failed to submit a plan of training activities for review by ASU strength and conditioning coaches prior to the event. Matthew remains in critical condition. Kellen Shover, KTAR News.
15: You can read the findings of the report and watch the full interview at KTAR.com. In a statement sent to KTAR, Gilbert police say they found a dead body. It was originally believed to be just a car on fire. Just before 12:30 last night, Gilbert police and fire were called to a vehicle fire near Higley and Williamsfield Roads. Once the flames were extinguished, a person was found dead inside the vehicle. Police have remained on the scene. Investigation is ongoing. And a Tucson man has been sentenced to 13 years behind bars for his role in a migrant hostage scheme.
9: 30-year-old Julio Rodriguez Rojas and two other armed men kidnapped six people after they illegally crossed the border into Arizona in 2022. The group took the victim's cell phones, held them in a house, and demanded ransom, screwing the bedroom door shut each night to keep them from escaping. A victim's family member went to police, and officers set up an undercover ransom drop where they were able to arrest two of the three men. Rojas, however, was not captured until 2023. He'll serve 13 years after pleading guilty to aiding and abetting conspiracy to commit hostage taking. The two others are already serving 14 and 18 year sentences for the same charge. Colton Krolak, KTAR News.
15: And Tempe Tavern has abruptly closed its doors.
10: This is just days after state regulators linked the longtime college bar to a second deadly crash. ADOT says on September 16th, 21-year-old Zachary Penrod crashed into two vehicles parked on the shoulder of the 60 in Mesa. Investigators confirmed he had been drinking at the bar before the crash. An 82-year-old woman was killed, two others hurt. The bar was linked to a previous deadly crash in December of 2025 and has also been the subject of investigations involving underage drinking. LaDonna Harvey, KTAR News.
15: The Arizona State Prison Director is asking for $131 million to upgrade the cooling systems at two Arizona prisons, just a few short years after $47 million was allocated to the prison HVAC system. Arizona Representative Walt Blackman, one of the outspoken voices against Arizona's lack of prison cooling, joined Arizona's Morning News to speculate on where all this money went.
11: They probably used it for staffing. They could have used it for programs or what have you, but they're supposed to use those dollars appropriately to the problem that they're trying to fix.
15: Our TV partners at ABC 15 had also opened an investigation finding that 24 of Arizona prison units are still waiting for AC.
12: Eyes on Education.
13: Please keep Desert Canyon where it is. Please continue its Redfield feeder so it can continue to thrive and grow.
15: Scottsdale Unified School District is considering closing multiple schools due to declining enrollment, with the governing board getting community feedback last night.
14: Christian Sanf, Chief Operating Officer for Boys and Girls Clubs of Greater Scottsdale, said the potential closure of Laguna Prep puts the organization's work in the community at risk. He explained the Boys and Girls Clubs currently serves 110 students each year at the school located right across the street.
16: If Laguna stays open, we can help every one of those families with after-school care. We can help kids that need help best if we have them right next door. If that campus closes, our ability to help the district address some of the unmet needs that would be created by school closures is limited.
14: Other parents called for the board to close the schools that would impact the least amount of students. The district will vote on the closures next month that could impact seven schools with declining enrollment. Shira Tanzer, KTAR News.
15: To read more education solution stories, just go to ktar.com/education.
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30: We will take the first step towards eliminating our state income tax.
15: Arizona Republican nominee for Governor Andy Biggs is focusing on an affordability agenda. His newly released policy platform includes eliminating the income tax, spurring new home building by lowering regulations, and creating rules around energy and water use by data centers. He argues that eliminating the income tax would actually increase state revenue, despite it being reduction in funds the state captures.
31: My bill would require them to give some of that wealth back to us.
15: Could guardrails be coming for artificial artificial intelligence? This U.S. senator hopes so.
0: Arizona U.S. Senator Mark Kelly has introduced the Make AI Work for America Act, which would share the profits from AI companies with those whose jobs it takes. The Democrat explains it would create an AI Horizon Fund and use that money to train workers on new skills and support those who lose their jobs to automation.
1: If we act now on AI, we can avoid a catastrophe and shape a future with more opportunity, with more security, with more of the things we want and need.
0: Kelly says 80% of Americans support regulations for artificial intelligence. Heidi Hommel, KTIR News.
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29: All right, new crash in Glendale. This is 51st Avenue and Missouri. That's the half mile between Camelback and Bethany Home Road. In Tempe, watch for a crash. University just past 52nd Street as you approach the 143. And the only slowing on the main lines, all due to construction work northbound I-17, right near Peoria. Lean to the left lanes to get around that. John Roller, KTAR News.
15: We got a 20% chance of rain today under partly cloudy skies and a high of 98. On Friday, we have a high of 99 and we dry out just a bit more. 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It's 12:08. An Iranian president, Masoud Pezeshkian, speaking through a translator, rebuked that he described as President Donald Trump's bullying and threats during his address to the United Nations General Assembly. More from ABC's Peter Haralumbus.
2: Iranian President Masoud Pezeshkian argued that international law is backsliding into bullying and conflict as he delivered a rebuke of President Trump's threat to annihilate his country.
4: We must not build a world in which military power replaces legitimacy, terrorism replaces politics and negotiations, and war replaces dialogue and diplomacy.
2: The United States' lone representative in the Assembly Hall walked out. Pezeshkian accused the United States and Israel of violating international law by targeting civilian infrastructure in Iran. Peter Haralambos, ABC News, New York.
15: Former Hollywood producer Harvey Weinstein has been sentenced to 15 years in prison for a 2006 sex crime in New York. Weinstein was convicted of sexually assaulting his former production assistant, Miriam Haley. He was initially convicted for assaulting Haley in 2020, but that verdict was overturned on appeal. Weinstein is already serving a 16-year sentence for a 2020 rape conviction in California. In a dispute over the estate of Dolly Parton, Parton's nephew, Brian Seaver, involved in a dispute that headed to court, is ABC's Laura Spencer.
5: Parton's longtime manager filing a lawsuit accusing her nephew, Brian Seaver, of threats, intimidation, and attempted extortion.
17: I'm representing the Parton and Owens family today, announcing the passing of my Aunt Dolly.
5: It was Seaver who announced to the world that Dolly Parton had died at age 80. Now, Seaver telling ABC News he was fired last week after serving as Parton's head of security for nearly 20 years.
15: Now let's get a look at your money.
19: From ABC News Wall Street Now, Meta may pair humans up with its AI assistant, Muse. Reuters says the tech giant has tried out using people to handle some of the work users can assign to Muse, specifically making phone calls to arrange things like travel or appointments. We're still filling our pantries with breakfast cereal, snacks, and pet food. That's evidenced in General Mills' quarterly report showing sales and profits both beating expectations. The company credits resilient consumer demand and, yes, price hikes. Meanwhile, McDonald's is bringing back Monopoly. The game with prizes of up to $1 million starts on October 6th. It requires players to register on the McDonald's app before ordering. The Monopoly promotion returned last year after a decade-long absence. Jim Ryan, ABC News.
15: Checking the latest numbers on Wall Street, the Dow is down 309 points, S&P 500 is down 53 points, and the NASDAQ is down 289 points. For more money news, visit the Business Center at KTAR.com.
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15: The city of Peoria has taken steps to acquire new water sources to help mitigate Colorado River water cuts.
0: The Peoria City Council approved a water purchase contract with Vidler, which will allow Peoria to buy about 176,000 acre feet and long-term storage credits from the Harquahala Valley for $104 million. Currently, Peoria receives a little more than 34,000 acre feet from the Central Arizona Project, but water resources advisor, Melinda Whittington says they'll see that amount drop by roughly 7,000 acre feet next year.
3: We're looking at possibly between 14 and 20% reduction in that allocation. And so we plan to backfill it any way we can.
0: Whittington explains Peoria is purchasing the water from a Nevada-based company called Vidler.
3: They purchased CAP water in the 90s and 2000s and stored that water at their underground storage facility out in La Paz County. And generated ones are called the long-term storage credits.
0: She clarifies the water comes from long-term storage credits, not groundwater, adding the city is sensitive to groundwater issues in La Paz County.
3: Particularly because it comes from the Harquahala Irrigation Dam expansion area, people may think that it's groundwater. This is not groundwater. This is legally stored CAP water.
0: The deal will close in October. Heidi Hommel, KTAR News.
15: 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It is now time for the KTAR Timeline, brought to you by Beatitudes Campus.
6: It's September 23rd, and back on this day in 1875, Billy the Kid was arrested for the first time. The exact details of Billy the Kid's birth are unknown, other than he was born in Indiana or New York, and his name, William Henry McCarthy. The first time he was arrested was for stealing a basket of laundry. He could come steal mine if he wants. Anyways, as a child, he moved around with his family, living in Indiana, Kansas, Colorado, and Silver City, New Mexico. He soon turned to a life of crime and did a stint as a horse thief in Arizona before returning to New Mexico, where he hooked up with a gang of gunslingers and cattle rustlers. His crimes earned him a bounty on his head, and he was eventually captured and indicted for killing a sheriff during the Lincoln County War. Billy broke out again, murdering two deputies in the process. His freedom was brief, as Sheriff Pat Garrett caught up with the desperado and fatally shot him. And it all started when Billy the Kid was arrested for the first time back on this day in 1875.
15: And now let's check that drive with John Roller. He's live in the Valley Chevy Dealers Traffic Center.
29: All right. Main line's looking pretty good, Patricia. A little bit of slowing if you're headed northbound on the I-17. We've got some construction blocking the right lane right near Peoria. Lean to the left to get around that. 51st Avenue and Missouri. Watch for a crash there in the West Valley. And on the east side in Tempe, we've got a crash at University Drive just past 52nd Street. John Roller, KTAR News.
15: 20% chance of rain for today. Partly cloudy skies and a high of 98. 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If you've been injured in an accident, call Sweet James. I'm Patricia Valencia, and up next, your information and inspiration with The Ramsey Show on KTAR News.
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22: Normal is broke and common sense is weird. 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I'm George Campbell, joined by Jade Warshaw this hour, taking your calls at 888-825-5225. That's the only way to get on the air and have the conversation about your life and your money. James kicks us off in Nashville, Tennessee, just down the road. What's going on, James?
23: How do you find motivation to start all over again when you spent over 5 years following the Ramsey plan and then life comes along with a tragedy and throws you right back to step one when you're about to start step five? How do you ask your family to keep doing the same thing over and over again?
24: Oh, no. Well, James, I'm sorry. What happened that caused you to go all the way from step five back to step one? That sounds terrible.
23: Yeah, I was about to start step five. My wife lost her job unexpectedly about 10 months ago. I was outside on the phone talking to her, and a car swerved off the road and hit me. It was a hit and run and hurt me.
24: Oh,
23: so I was out of work for about 7 months, and then she was out of work too. I went back to work at AMA a few months ago, and I'm back to work, and she's back to work. But between the bills and while I was out, she went back into debt a little bit. Not too bad, but hospital bills now that I'm completely stuck with because it was a hit and run.
24: Mm-hmm.
23: So how do I ask them to keep tightening the belt? I'm 53 years old, and I've got $20,000 in my 401k. That's it.
24: Okay. Well, I hate that this happened. I mean, that is such a freak accident that you would be standing on the phone talking to her and a car would hit you. I mean, I hate that happened. I'm so sorry. You were out for 7 months. During that time, you guys ate through your emergency fund and then some.
23: Oh, yeah.
24: And so now you're starting back. Is it just the $20,000 of debt?
23: That's not my debt. That's my 401k.
24: Okay, how much debt?
23: Yeah, that's all. The debt, now we've got about $7,000 in consumer debt when it was at zero.
24: Okay.
23: Plus, the last I looked, about $60,000 in hospital bills that the insurance didn't pay for.
24: Okay.
25: Why didn't they pay for
23: my insurance? Because my insurance is not as good as some people's. They paid a percentage, but I'm still on the hook for 20%.
25: And there was no max out of pocket?
23: No, I don't know exactly what it is, to be honest with you, but it's somewhere in the neighborhood of $50,000, the max out of pocket. It's not the best insurance in the world.
24: Okay.
23: It's through an employer. And like I said, I went back to work early. I wasn't supposed to, but I had to. Now, originally, we got out of debt, I guess it was like $162,000, something like that.
24: Uh-huh.
23: And we spent about 5 years doing it. I talked to y'all once before last year.
24: Uh-huh.
23: And I was close. I was talking to you about the National Debt Relief, dump them and pay it myself, and I did.
25: Good.
23: And I kept my car, like you told me to do.
24: Mm-hmm.
23: You said I could afford it, my yellow jacket. But then a few months after that, I had all it paid off and was
1: pounding the emergency fund. I was almost at 25K, and then this happened, and now we're right back to step one.
24: I'm so sorry.
1: I only have $10 in the bank.
24: But you're back working. Are you back doing the same job that you were doing?
1: Yes, I didn't lose my job. We were making about $135.
24: Okay, what are you making now?
1: Her job. Now we're going to be making, I've got it wrote down. See, with my overtime that I push and everything, and to her new job, which doesn't make as much, we're going to be at about $111 with her job.
24: Okay, so the good news, I hear what you're saying, and George and I are right there with you, but I really want to shift the conversation to what's going good, because a lot of bad happened, exactly. And now the good news is you're back to work. The good news is you're back to your same job. You're making really good money. Your wife is back to work. And it sounds like it could have been a lot worse. Like you said, you could have lost your life. There could have been more debt. But we're here now, and the good news is you've paid off $160,000 in debt before. We know you can tackle 67. And the truth is, it's not going to be 67 because you're going to settle these hospital bills.
1: And I'm worried about my retirement because I've only got $20,000 in retirement. That's mm-hmm. it.
24: And George and I will get to that part.
1: Like I was told to.
24: Yeah, I understand. George and I will help you walk through that part, but let's just kind of shift the lens a little bit and go, okay, all that happened. Whew, that really is terrible, but here we are now. And we've got a decent shovel. And so let's attack this. Like I said, the good news, and I don't say that to sound trite, but you've done this before. And so you know what it takes. And your initial question was, how can I ask my family to do this again? And I think the way you ask them is you go, you know what? This time when we do this, not only are we going to pay off the debt, but we're going to understand our insurance. And that's going to affect our emergency fund. We're going to make sure that we always have our out-of-pocket max. We're going to make sure that our 6 months covers that and then some. Do you see what I'm saying? So there's a way to build back stronger on this. And I think you're going to be even more motivated this time than you were the last time.
1: I'm trying. But when I look at her face, I just see the same thing I feel. Stress and worry.
24: Yeah.
1: But we're never going to get there.
24: You're going to get there. It's going to look a little different because this happened. And things happen all the time. We're going along about our merry way and things happen that are just a ton of bricks, James, and they just knock us off course. And from that point on, our life just looks different.
1: And, it does. I have no surgery, but I'll deal with that. But I'm more focused on, like you said, I just want to show her there is a light at the end of this tunnel.
24: Yeah, and there is. There is.
25: How long did it take you to pay off that debt the first time?
1: Almost 5 years.
25: Okay, and this one's a much smaller pile of debt, so this will take more like, 2 years?
1: I don't know exactly. I mean, all the bills aren't in, but that's a pretty close estimate.
25: Okay.
1: I know that much.
25: And you're 53. So at 55, you're debt-free with an emergency fund. Can we visualize that guy?
1: Yeah, I'd be great with that. My wife is the better saver than me, and that's honest, but I'm great with that.
25: Then you lean on her for savings. Say, honey, you know me. Left my own devices, I'd spend every dime. So I need you to help keep me accountable. We're going to pay off this debt. I'm going to help settle these medical debts. We're going to get out of this thing in under 2 years, and then we're going to reset on our retirement. And it's going to be, we're going to go hard in the paint, as they say. So you might be investing 20-30% of your incomes into retirement at that point.
1: We want to pay the house off and then...
25: What's left on the mortgage?
1: $148,000.
25: Okay. And what's the payment?
1: $1,038.52.
25: Amazing. Because your income, you're taking home, what, $6,500 bucks a month?
1: About six.
25: Okay.
1: About six.
25: So that mortgage is very reasonable comparatively to your income. You're doing great on that side, which means you got a lot of margin left over to start throwing at these debts.
1: What else was it? Yeah, because we just paid the car. We paid the car off right before I got hit. So
25: good.
1: We don't have a car debt. So the car's paid for. We're driving 03 models.
25: That's fine.
1: Yeah.
25: They're working,
1: right?
25: I'm ready
1: to sell yes, they are. My truck's working. Her car's working. And I'm ready to sell the one that I wasn't going to sell before. Y'all told me not to because we could afford it. But I think maybe I need to now.
25: Desperate times call for desperate measures. If you're willing to do that, that tells me you're actually going to retire with dignity because you're willing to make the sacrifices now, even though it hurts.
1: Oh, yeah, I'll sell it.
25: Because I don't want you working at 74.
1: See, that's it right there because I'll never make it. I'm pretty broke up.
25: man.
1: Decisions in life on the bottom of it.
25: We always say the best way to eat an elephant is one step at a time. For you guys, that's tomorrow, we're going to budget. The next day, we're going to budget. The next day, we're making a payment on that debt. And if you just take it one step at a time instead of getting overwhelmed by the huge, overwhelming big picture of how are we going to retire, you'll get there. So hang on the line. We're going to gift you Every Dollar Premium to walk you through that process of making a plan for every dollar coming in and every dollar going out.
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29: Coming up on 12:30, good afternoon. I'm John Roller. During his address to the UN this morning, Iran's president, speaking through a translator, sharply criticized the actions of both the U.S. and Israel. Here's more from ABC's Peter Haralambos.
18: Iranian President Masoud Pezeshkian described his country as a victim of aggression by the United States and Israel.
26: We have only defended ourselves. We are not terrorists.
18: And he also called out what he described as a double standard in international law.
26: Israel targets any neighborhood in any city in any province, commits assassinations like a true terrorist.
18: He ended his speech with a push for diplomacy to end the conflict, though he said his country would neither tolerate threats from the United States nor surrender its nuclear program. Peter Haralambos, ABC News, New York.
16: Arizona Votes 2026.
28: We will take the first step towards eliminating our state income tax.
29: Arizona Republican nominee for Governor Andy Biggs focusing on an affordability agenda. His newly released policy platform includes eliminating the income tax, spurring new home building by lowering regulations and creating rules around energy and water use by data centers. He argues eliminating the income tax would actually increase state revenue despite it being a reduction in funds to the state coffers. In a statement sent to KTAR, Gilbert police say they found a dead body in what was originally believed to just be a car fire. Just before 12:30 last night, Gilbert police and fire were called to a vehicle fire near Higley and Williamsfield Roads. Once the flames were extinguished, a person was found dead inside the car. Police have remained on the scene. Investigation is ongoing. Get a check on your drive around town live in the Valley Chevy Dealers Traffic Center. Only two surface street crashes right now. One crash on the west side, 41st Avenue and Indian School Road. And in Tempe, we still have that crash on University just west of 52nd Street prior to the 143. Valley weather for today, a slight chance of a shower, partly cloudy today, 98 are expected high, and right now it's 95 degrees at Sky Harbor. 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
19: All righty. Today's question comes from Felix in South Carolina. He says, why do you recommend working with a financial advisor to invest, which incurs a fee? over learning to invest on my own, which avoids the fee? I actually really love this question, and I think it just speaks to the individual. There's plenty of you out there who the only vehicle that you're using to invest in is through your 401k at work, and there's just a few options to choose from. And if you listen to us and you go, okay, I know there's the four types of funds that they suggest: growth, growth and income, aggressive growth, and international. I was able to identify one of each. I selected one, and the rates of return have been good. Cool, set it and forget it. Like, most of us don't need a financial investor if all you're doing is investing through your 401k, okay, which is fabulous. But then for folks who are like, oh gosh, I'm venturing out, I have a little bit more money to spend, I am now going into a Roth IRA and there's so much to choose from and I'm feeling a little intimidated, this is my first go round, and you do want somebody who's in your corner, then yes, a SmartVestor Pro is for you. Maybe you're a person who you're like, hey, I maxed out my 401k, I've done some Roth IRAs, and I just don't know where to go next. Or I'm thinking about retiring early. What does that look like? Just kind of getting into some more advanced topics. It is helpful to have somebody to help you navigate that. And if you feel like you've got it and you're looking at things and they feel like they're going well, then it's not for you today. But if you need the heart of a teacher and you want somebody to kind of help you along, then we've also got you covered there. So Felix, if you feel like you can select those four funds, if you're looking at them and they're averaging what we're saying on here, or you're checking the S&P 500 and you're seeing, okay, I'm at least meeting that index or doing a little better, that's fabulous. Keep doing what you're doing.

0: Hey guys, Dave Ramsey here. You've heard me talking in your ear for years on your drive to work, around the house, wherever you listen, but there's something different about actually getting together. So we created the Live Like No One Else Cruise. 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And we're not just showing up and doing speeches. We're on board vacationing with you all week. 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Well, this is one place where we're actually going to get to do it together. And what makes this thing so much fun for me, it's one heck of a week. We set sail March 14th through the 21st, 2027. 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
5: All right, let's go to Lisa in Houston, Texas. Hi, Lisa. Welcome to the show.
6: Hi, how are you doing? Can you hear me okay?
5: Yes, we can hear you. Yes, thanks for calling
6: very
5: in.
6: Very good, very good. You're welcome. I am in trouble here. I basically am a widow, a 58-year-old widow, and I basically was drowning in debt once my husband passed and I realized I wasn't getting any income from his, who was a doctor. He was a professor at UCLA and taught for over 55 years at that college. He taught medical students. Anyways, long story short, I'm basically calling in to find out how to get out of a debt resolution company's contract that I went online in desperation to sign to help me try to stop all of these creditors from coming after us, because my husband and I lived off cards, credit cards, because he never carried cash on him. And so we lived off credit cards. And a lot of those credit cards, you know, had my name on them because I was his wife. And anyhow, bottom line is I'm looking through everything and what I had previously spoke to your associate with before I got on the air with you guys was that I had remembered signing my, you know, typing in my name on the computer to sign contracts that I saw that was like 7 pages, okay, typed in contracts on my phone that was electronically sent to me. And then I made a phone call yesterday and to this company and asked them to send me a copy of my contract that I signed. Okay. And it's a 35-page contract. Now, it went from, like, not even 10 pages to 35 pages.
4: Okay.
6: And I'm concerned because I'm reading. I printed it out while I was waiting for you to speak to you. I printed it out on my computer, on my printer, and I'm looking at everything, and I'm seeing my name typed into these pages of things that I don't even remember reading.
4: Did you already sign it, or you just received it? You already signed it?
6: Well, it's got my name typed. It's just, it's no signature. It's just a typed in name.
4: I understand. But have you electronically signed it yet? Have you okayed it and said yes?
6: Well, I mean, it was back in, I first signed all these documents with this company in March 15th of 2025.
4: Okay.
5: In March. But you're saying the contract you signed was 10 pages.
6: Yeah, that's what I remember reading, because I would have never, like, been able to read 35 pages.
4: But did something change beyond the size of the contract? Did something with this? Is it a consolidation company?
6: Yeah, it was a company that was going to help me repay my debt by me paying them a certain amount of money. Mm-hmm. And they were opening an account for me.
4: Yes.
6: And then paying out of an account that I held.
4: That's right.
6: These certain creditors. And they were going to try and get these debts reduced.
4: And did they?
6: Because. Well, not dramatically, but they got some reduction. But then I understand that they're charging me a 25% fee.
4: Yes, ma'am. So let's try to solve it. Let's try to solve it, because you're exactly right. What these companies do, they'll take your payment and they'll set up an account and they're going to pool that money. And in the meantime, they're going to take that time to settle with the other creditors that you owe. Those are all things that we would tell you can do on your own, and we think you should do it on your own. So if I were in your shoes, Lisa, I would contact them, and I would say, I want to get out of this contract. And there may be some fees associated. There may be some what we would call stupid tax, which is just money that you end up paying for realizing there was a better route. And there may be some of that attached to it. But what I'm hearing is that you signed up for a service. You're not getting exactly what you wanted from the service, and it's creating stress and confusion because the contract is this and then it changed and my name is typed on there electronically. It's not serving you well. So let's go ahead and wash our hands of it and let Rachel and I help you. So how much debt is there still outstanding that has your name on it?
6: Well, that's the curious thing, is that I have a dashboard on my cell phone that I can access their own app for this company.
4: Okay.
6: And just 3 days ago, when basically, I'm a caregiver during the day, and one of my client's dads is retired now, and he used to be working for an engineering company, and he overheard me talking to a company that I hired, this company that we're talking about, on the phone, and he said, you know something? You know what they're charging you to do this? Because I found out that he's the one that he was training a lot of people to do Dave Ramsey's program, his financial program, at the church he was with.
4: But
6: and
4: Lisa,
6: he said for seven. Yeah.
4: We're going to let it go, though. We're gonna get out of this. See how it's stressing you? Because
6: yes.
4: I asked you, the question I asked you is, how much money do you still owe?
6: Oh, okay. I still owe $19,000, but according to their website, when I pulled it up yesterday, over $20,000 now. So it's going up instead of down.
5: Yeah, I would, first and foremost, I hope there's no, I don't trust these companies.
4: No.
5: And I hope there's no weird fraud or something happening, that you signed a 10-page, well, you just signed a 10-page contract.
4: Yeah.
5: And unless there are addendums in there or something that you didn't open up fully,
4: sure.
5: And once you got the full contract, it really originally still was 35 pages. I'm just praying that they're not pulling one over on you. You know what I mean? Mm-hmm. That they've changed the deal and used your name.
6: Not only that, but now the first page of this contract doesn't even have the name of the contract that I signed. It has some other name on it.
4: A different company name?
6: Yes, sir. Yes, ma'am. Yes, ma'am.
5: Well, and sometimes companies buy other companies. And
4: that may have happened. I feel like there's a lot going on here, but what I would say your homework is let's call them today and say, you know what, I'd like to cancel. Tell me what I have to do to cancel.
5: Yep.
4: And they're probably going to say, however much money you've paid into this account, there's probably going to be a fee associated and you're going to take that hit. And I wonder, I don't know that I'm right, but I wonder if the discrepancy that you're seeing is what they held in the account versus what was actually paid. Maybe you're seeing that they're still holding that money and it hasn't been paid yet. I don't know, but
5: some of these companies, Lisa, they will not pay the debt and they'll basically make it go into default for them to go in and then negotiate for a lower rate, but it trashes your credit in the process. But like, that's how a lot of them get a quote unquote deal on the debt, but they just don't pay it. And then it goes into default, and then they go and try and negotiate with these debt companies. That's what a lot of these programs do. Where what Jay was saying, just so you know, in the future, you can, you know, you could have done that. You could have just not paid, right? And you could have done the negotiations. But what we would tell you is that you are the secret of getting out of debt. It's you. And so by not depending on a company to do it for you, because they're going to charge you more. They're going to trash your credit in the process and all of it. So do exactly what Jade said. You need to see, how can you get out of this contract? You're probably going to have to pay something, and it's not going to be a fun pill to swallow, but you got to do it. And then you got $19,000 left of debt. And then that's when you do the debt snowball, Lisa. You're going to list your debts out smallest to largest, regardless of the interest rate, pay minimum payments on everything and pay off that smallest debt first. But you guys, listen, these companies go after vulnerable people in situations.
4: Sure.
5: And someone like Lisa, who was widowed and is scared, and they feel like the way out. They are not, you guys. You are the way out of your debts. Do not go and forfeit and give all your rights over to these companies.
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9: It's 1:30. I'm Kellen Shover. Tempe Tavern has abruptly closed its doors.
10: This is just days after state regulators linked the longtime college bar to a second deadly crash. ADOT says on September 16th, 21-year-old Zachary Penrod crashed into two vehicles parked on the shoulder of the 60 in Mesa. Investigators confirmed he had been drinking at the bar before the crash. An 82-year-old woman was killed, two others hurt. The bar was linked to a previous deadly crash in December of 2025 and has also been the subject of investigations involving underage drinking. LaDonna Harvey, KTAR News.
9: Read more on the story at KTAR.com. In a meeting on the sidelines of the United Nations General Assembly in New York City today, President Trump's Board of Peace unveils a plan to rebuild Gaza. They say it would cost nearly $2.5 billion. Members of the board, including Steve Witkoff, Tony Blair, and Jared Kushner, who talks about the plan here.
11: We want to have a Gaza Strip that could thrive and reach its full potential. In order for that to happen, it must be fully demilitarized in that regard, meaning that Hamas has agreed to give up the weapons, but we need to implement that.
9: And let's get a check on traffic from the Valley Chevy Dealers Traffic Center. Downtown, we've got a crash involving a pedestrian at 4th Street and Roosevelt and a crash in Tempe. This is also involving a pedestrian on 5th Street near Hardy Drive. 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KTAR weather for the Valley. Today, we have a high of 98 degrees, partly cloudy, a 20% chance of rain as well. Though I see a lot of blue skies off in the distance. And tonight we have a 83 as our low. Right now it's 93 degrees in Chandler. 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
5: This show has helped you think differently about money, do something that you never thought you could do with money because you've applied the common sense principles that we talk about on the show. We want to hear from you. So share your thoughts in the comments, share an episode of this show with a friend, and, you know, get the word out, because if it's helped you, I know it can help other people. All right, let's talk to Grayson in Greenville, South Carolina. Hi, Grayson. Welcome to the show.
22: Hey, it's so great to speak with you. Can you hear me okay?
5: Yes, we can. Thanks for calling in. How can we help?
22: Yes, ma'am. So I am 23 years old and married. I work part-time at a cell phone store, and I actually own an electronics reselling business that originally operated kind of as my part-time job. And it's grown a lot more since we first started. So my question is whether I should keep the current part-time job I have at the cellular store, mm-hmm. and push hard to pay off the house first, because we do have a mortgage, or if we should just go all in full-time with the business and leave the part-time job at the cellular store.
23: Wow. So is your electronics resale, are you making more there than you are at the cell phone store?
22: Tremendously, yeah. I don't have the numbers if you want the numbers.
23: Yes,
22: but
23: I do.
22: Yeah, so I bring in about $2,800 because I've just moved down to part-time. $2,800 at the cell phone store, and last month we netted $20,000.
23: Oh my
24: dude, what are you waiting for?
22: Yeah.
23: But truly, how long have you been making that kind of money on the resale business?
22: So this month and the last month were the biggest months so far, definitely for profit. So it was $17,000 this month so far net. And then last month was 20. The previous month, I think, was like 12 or 13. But it's just grown proportionally since I went part-time. So as I've been able to invest more time, it's increased.
23: And is it just you, or do you have anybody you're working with?
22: So my wife, actually, she worked for the same company, and she got laid off. So she's actually my kind of behind-the-scenes person, if you will. So she does, my company does pay her. So we are currently taking in some money from the business, but other than the salary for her, everything is getting invested right now back into the business, and it's kind of just piling up right now, to be honest.
23: I mean, are you keeping the cell phone job just for, like, I don't know, do they pay your insurance? Is there some benefits attached to it that you're reluctant to let go of, or why are you keeping this? It feels like it's draining your time that you could be pouring into this business and growing it more.
22: Yeah. So right now, I literally work like 4 or 5 hours a day, and it really is for insurance. The self-pay cost is just ridiculous with the plan that we have provided through the company, mm-hmm. And the benefit.

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0: Our scripture of the day comes from Deuteronomy 28:12. The Lord will open to you his good treasure, the heavens, to give the rain to your land and its season and to bless all your work of your hand. You shall lend to many nations, but you shall not borrow. Theodore Roosevelt said, when you play, play hard. When you work, don't play at all. I don't know. I think we can kind of play at work a little bit.
1: Yeah.
0: I don't know. We can have some
1: fun. Come on, Theo.
0: I don't know.
1: Lighten up, Theo.
0: He's an intense man. Did good for the history, though. All right, let's go to Christina in Atlanta, Georgia. Hi, Christina. Welcome to the show.
2: Hi, thank you.
0: Hi, yes. Thanks for calling in.
2: Yeah, I'm calling because I currently am dating my boyfriend. We've been dating for like close to a year almost. And our income levels are very different. And I just really don't know how to handle that in terms of like compromising in the future. If I want it alive with him, that means like either I have to kind of like lower my current life in a way or start paying for part of his stuff.
0: Oh.
2: And I just feel like the discrepancy is really big. So
0: okay. What is it? What do you make? What does he make?
2: I make like about 155K and he makes like 50K.
0: Okay.
1: Okay.
0: Go ahead. Well, what does he do for a living?
2: He works for a logistics company, kind of like trucking and dispatching.
0: Okay. What do you do?
2: And I'm in technology. I'm a project manager in technology.
0: Okay, great.
1: Is he a motivated person? I don't think there's anything wrong with what he's earning. I just think that the bigger thing I'd be looking at is what's his attitude? Like, is he a motivated person? Is he interested in the same goals I'm interested in? Is he a person who likes forward movement in his life? Because it sounds like you are.
2: Yeah, I am very driven and motivated. Like ever since I was in college, I was like, always like, want to make money and I'm in a really good financial state. I don't think he has the same motivation or like drive that I have. I would probably have to push him. I think he like does listen to me and like has been kind of like motivated seeing me, but I just don't know if like moving in together, like that would be the next step and I want to take it. But at the same time, I don't know how to mix the finances and then have to lower a lot of the things that I currently do.
1: Well, let me clarify. I don't think that he has to be exactly like you. I'm just saying, clearly you value someone who is motivated and is interested in forward movement. So I'd be looking for some level of that. I'd also be interested in knowing what his philosophy is with money versus yours. If you're a no debt person, is he a no debt person? If you're I want to invest for my future and I put money away, is he interested in savings and those types of ways? Like those are the conversations I'd be having more so than what's the dollar amount that I make every single month. Because the truth is you are also in different fields and he may cap out at 100. You might always make a little bit more than him. And so is it just like, gosh, I just want a guy who makes more money than me? Or are there other factors that you're looking for, characteristics that you're looking for in his character?
2: Okay. I think my only concern, my biggest concern is like retirement. Like I have a lot of money already saved for retirement and like he doesn't.
1: How old are you?
2: Just because he doesn't make enough money. I'm 33.
1: And how old is he? How old is he?
2: 35.
1: Oh, 35.
0: Christina, we don't recommend combining finances at all until you're married. Okay.
2: Okay.
0: Once you get married, though, then yes, I would say it all goes into one pot and you wouldn't have to lower your lifestyle because you're going to be making what you're making. He's going to be bringing in $50,000. So you guys as a household with these numbers would be making $200,000. So as a household, we're going to be investing 15% of our income. As a household, we're going to be budgeting. As a household, we're going to be buying a house together. Like, That's the movement. So it's less about who brings in what, but to see yourselves as one. Now, if you don't feel good about that, then yeah, you probably shouldn't marry him.
2: Okay.
0: But okay. I would say I would push a little bit to look at this as more unity.
1: Yeah.
0: For the future, right? Not today, but
1: and
0: in the
1: next
0: future.
1: Step doesn't have to be moving in together. That does not. The next step for you could be like, I'm going to date this guy a little while longer. I'm going to open up these conversations, figure out what his motivations are, figure out his philosophy on money. And if I like that, then I'm going to keep dating him. And if he wants to propose, then we can cross that bridge when we get to it. But don't feel like the next thing you have to do is
0: move in together and combine your lot.
1: Yeah. Your finances, for sure.
0: Yeah.
2: Yeah. Okay. Yeah, I just feel, it just feels a little uncomfortable to talk about money and coming from like a, I don't know, like more abundant place for me. So
1: do you think he'd feel uncomfortable or you feel uncomfortable?
2: I definitely feel uncomfortable.
1: Why?
2: I don't know how he feels. Just because, like, I am always, like, traveling and buying things and doing a lot of things that he cannot do.
1: Does he feel a way about that? Has he expressed, gosh, I'm left out, or I don't... Because what I'm trying to get at is maybe he feels really great about what he's doing and his job, and he's feeling secure. And may, I don't know, but maybe you're just automatically projecting that on him because you make a little bit more.
2: Yeah. Okay.
0: It may not be as big of an...
2: He hasn't said anything. I just don't want to... I've been so scared to bring it up, basically, just because I don't want to, you know...
1: Does he know what you earn? Does he know you make $155?
2: No. No.
1: Okay.
2: He knows I make a lot more than he does, but he does not know how much.
0: Well, know this, Christina. Money is a massive piece of a relationship, okay? And being on the same page with money is a big part, as is, you know, you could say spirituality, talking about that, in-laws and family. I mean, getting to know someone is a big part of building a relationship. And when you hold this part away from him, he doesn't have the opportunity to know you, right? On a level of what you're doing. And so I guess I could see your fear of how he would react, but I do think there's a level that you may be making up a story in your head that's not really there.
1: Unless it's a deal breaker for you. I'm just curious, is it, when you say like the guy I want, is it one of your gender roles that it's like he needs to make more than me? And if so, why is that?
2: No, it's not. I just don't want to feel like superior to him in financially. I don't know. I feel like that's how it would come off if I would say like, okay, here I make three times more than what you make. What do you think about money?
1: I would be interested to see how he feels, but today I think it's more your issue than his.
2: Okay.
1: And it's not to say that you can't have that. And I think you should have that conversation and just say, hey, we've never talked about money. Like, get to know him first before you just drop the bomb. And hopefully he's asking you the same types of questions that you're asking about him. And let it unveil itself pretty like organically. This is not the conversation to be like, hey, how much do you make? Because I make this and I just feel like it's going to be a problem. Just start talking.
0: Yes.
1: And see what comes about organically. Don't have the conversation in order to like figure it out. Just start getting to know him financially. And I think that it'll unveil itself in an org. It's been a year. I think you've got some time to.
0: And the only reason you would do this, Christina, is for a future that you see with him, right? And if this is going to be a person that you say, yes, I see a future with him, and I'm going to combine my life, and I'm going to make a vow to him to be with him for the rest of my life, and I'm going to be married to him, and I'm going to be his wife, and he's going to be my husband, then these are very, very crucial conversations to have to make sure you guys are at a good spot together heading into creating a new life, right, together. So like Jade's saying, if marriage isn't coming soon, I guess there's probably not an urgency for this, but if you're wanting to move forward in this relationship, then yes, this is a subject that needs to be talked about.
2: Okay. Yeah.
0: So, I hope that helps. I mean, I think the you feeling superior, is, you know, your net worth is not your self worth, and that's true for you too, you know. And I think you know that you're not three times better than him because you make more money, and you could be building up something that again, it may not be there for him. He may be okay, and he loves you, and he loves who you are, and he's been in a relationship with you for a year. All right, that's a great hour, Jade.
1: It is.
0: Always fun hosting with you. Thanks to everyone in the booth. Thanks to our great audience that came out today. And remember, there's ultimately only one way to financial peace, and that's to walk daily with the Prince of Peace, Christ Jesus.
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5: Good afternoon. It's 2 o'clock. I'm Heidi Hommel in for Becky Lynn.
6: And Matthew and his family are very much in our thoughts, in our prayers, and at the forefront of our minds as we try to prepare for a new season.
5: That's ASU hockey head coach Greg Powers speaking for the first time about Matthew Mayich, who collapsed after suffering heat stroke on August 20 during the team's first practice. Powers made an opening statement but declined to answer direct questions about the incident. He did say he has spoken to the Mayich family but would not elaborate on the conversation. Junior forward Ben Muethersbaugh said it's been tough to prepare for the season following the incident.
7: It's a super tough time right now, and obviously at the forefront of our mind is Matthew and his family.
5: Mayich has been in critical condition since the workout. ASU police are investigating. The university's report released yesterday assigned no blame on what happened and proposed a panel of outside experts to recommend how the school should plan outdoor workouts.
4: Eyes on Education.
5: Child care is facing a shortage in Arizona, with more than 14,000 kids on the state's child care assistance wait list. KTAR education reporter Shira Tanzer is live with how one program is working to fix that. Slight technical difficulties. We'll get back to Shira in just a moment. Meantime, the Scottsdale City Council held a heated debate last night over when to formally have a public discussion and potentially vote on the city's continued use of Flock technology. While some residents strongly opposed the use of Flock cameras, others defended the technology, including Lottie Kimball, a rep for the Fraternal Order of Police, stating that the system requires legitimate law enforcement purposes for search.
8: AOPR has helped officers find the right vehicle and the right person before the situation could have become more tragic. Those are not hypothetical benefits.
5: The council will hold that formal discussion October 6th. And now back to the KTAR newsroom, where Shira Tanzer is about to go live on child care is facing a shortage in Arizona. All right, still working on those technical difficulties. We'll check back with Shira in a moment. The Arizona State Prison Director is asking for $131 million to upgrade the cooling systems at two Arizona prisons, just a few short years after $47 million was allocated to the prison HVAC system. Arizona Representative Walt Blackman, one of the outspoken voices against Arizona's lack of prison cooling, joined Arizona's Morning News to speculate on where all this money went.
9: They probably used it for staffing. They could have used it for programs or what have you, but they're supposed to use those dollars appropriately to the problem that they're trying to fix.
5: Our TV partners at ABC 15 have also opened an investigation, finding that 24 of Arizona prison units are still waiting for AC. At a meeting on the sidelines of the United Nations General Assembly in New York City today, President Trump's Board of Peace unveiled a plan to rebuild Gaza. They said it would cost nearly $2.5 billion. Members of the board, including Steve Witkoff, Tony Blair, and Jared Kushner, who talks about the plan.
10: We want to have a Gaza Strip that could thrive and reach its full potential. In order for that to happen, it must be fully demilitarized in that regard, meaning that Hamas has agreed to give up the weapons, but we need to implement that.
5: Childcare is facing a shortage in Arizona, with more than 14,000 kids on the state's child care assistance wait list. KTAR education reporter Shira Tanzer is live with how one program is working to fix that.
11: Yeah, Heidi, small child care centers in Arizona have the potential to help families unable to get off wait lists, but small business owners may not always know how to navigate the financial side of a center. Southwest Human Development's Early Childhood Business Solutions program works with thousands of small child care owners in Arizona, helping them apply for loans and stabilize their businesses.
12: I have actually two coaches as I work with. One is currently helping me with income and expenses, and the second coach that I have, and she helps me with the future plan.
11: That's Desheka Pereira, who owns and operates her own child care business in Buckeye with space for 10 children. She says the program helped her get a $10,000 small business loan to pay for new toys and facilities for her child care center. Live in the news center, Shira Tanzer, KTAR News.
5: Now for a check on traffic, here's Enrique Garcia, live from the Valley Chevy Dealers Traffic Center. We'll check back with Enrique in about 15 minutes, but right now, taking a look at weather. Got a 20% chance for rain today, partly cloudy skies, a high of 98 degrees. It's going to be clear tonight with a low of 83. Another chance for rain tomorrow with a high of 98 again, and up to 99 on Friday with plenty of sunshine. Right now it's 97 degrees in Phoenix. 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
13: Enough of the excuses. I'm tired of them.
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13: It's Arizona's reigning, defending, undisputed number one talk show, 2 till 6. Hey, welcome to Outspoken. Bruce and Gatos, first hour of the program.
15: Many people refer to hour number one as the best of the hours.
13: All right, so we're gearing up for 5 o'clock. We've got the face-off. We've got a panel that's going to come in. We've got a lot of issues to talk about politically. The war in Iran, the majority of Americans now say we're losing the war. We'll probably kick off with that right at 5 o'clock.
15: We've got a war on the economy.
13: We got a war in Canada. We've got a war in Iran. We've got a war on the economy. Yeah. We've got a war on the press.
15: Yeah. Other than that,
13: everything is just fine. Nothing to see here, but we're going to handle most of that at 5 o'clock.
15: That we will.
13: Inside of the face-off. Okay.
15: So yesterday, Gatos, we had an opportunity to speak to Mr. Aragon, an attorney for the family of Matthew Mayich. That is the ASU hockey player who collapsed, had a heat stroke during a outdoor workout at ASU on August 20th and has remained in a coma, basically in critical condition ever since.
13: And it looks very bleak.
15: Yes.
13: A lot of people are praying for this young man. They don't know if he's going to make it, if he ever comes out of the coma.
15: If he'll ever, yeah. Yeah.
13: He most likely will never be the same. And so you've got to, you know, obviously you got to start asking questions. And yeah. ASU came out with its own investigation.
15: Yeah,
13: and so in the middle of yesterday, yeah. You and I got, we got the information.
15: Yeah.
13: We poured over it. We read it and read it and read it again. And they don't take any responsibility here.
15: No.
13: So remember, it was a workout in August in the heat. Right? It's outside.
15: It was in the morning, but still, it was still over 90 degrees when they were working out.
13: Push-ups, planks, bear crawls, squats, sprints, buddy carrying. We're also being told by different reports that if you were having some struggles, if you were one of the athletes,
15: you were falling behind.
13: Water and ice was withheld.
15: Yeah, you didn't get a water break if you were falling behind. The argument the attorney made was those are probably the people that needed water breaks the most, the ones that were falling behind.
13: Yeah, that's just torture. That's I don't understand that. That's is that a punishment? I don't know. It doesn't seem like, it seems like the worst punishment you could give someone if you are out and exerting that type of effort during a workout, right? A stupid analogy. You know, I play once a week in the morning, play some softball. I play Friday, but I play in the morning, kind of during the week. And I played in the summer, and you and I would joke about it. And we'd get out there at 7 or 7:30. And again, this is, I'm not running at full speed. I'm not carrying a person on my back. I'm getting up there, swinging a couple of swings, right? I'll probably run for a couple of balls, but then I come in and I sit down, right? It's exhausting.
15: Right.
13: You're just, you know, I say to myself, hit the ball somewhere else. I can't catch my breath. It's because it's so hot. And that was early in the morning, in the middle of August. Mm-hmm. So I know what the weather is like. And I know that, you know, even this 21-year-old, you can't expect anybody to do that in the middle of summer in the heat without water, without ice.
15: And not being acclimated.
13: I had an ice pack on my head, put my cap on, went in the field, came back to the bench, switched it out with another one. And probably pretty stupid for me even to do that kind of stuff. But I guess the head coach,
15: Greg Powers, is the ASU hockey head coach. They had their unrelated, let me say, to the Matthew Mayich incident. This is the beginning of the season. So they had like their media day, you know.
13: So today.
15: It was today. It was today. It was like an hour ago. And so we have some of coach's comments or lack of comments, you could say, on the Matthew Mayich incident.
6: Good afternoon. As you undoubtedly know, it's a very difficult time for everybody in our program. Matthew Mayich has been hospitalized since August 20th, and Matthew and his family are very much in our thoughts, in our prayers, and at the forefront of our minds as we try to prepare for a new season. The players and coaches and staff who work with the team, we are all affected by what has happened, and everybody is coping with this in different ways.
13: All right. He was asked a ton of different questions, and he said, I can't answer any of the questions. So the lawyers, of course, have instructed him not to answer anything specific. He's got prayers for the Mayich family. He delivered an opening statement. Apparently, he's also spoken to the Mayich family. Here's what I think. During the workout, all three ASU coaches were present.
15: Were there, yes.
13: With the team's athletic trainer. And they all thought that it was okay that a former Green Beret, who was not vetted by ASU,
15: had not been approved through the process,
13: came out to do this type of strenuous workout in the middle of summer. And so I just, in my mind, Bruce, I can't stop thinking about what that picture looked like.
15: They're sitting in the stands.
13: They're sitting in the stands and they're watching this stuff.
15: This workout happen of all the players, including the new players who had just come to play for ASU with Matthew Mayich, was one of the new recruits, new players, had just come from Canada, where he is from and where he had lived. He'd been in town just over a week, I believe, possibly 8 days before this happened. And they must have been watching.
13: They were there.
15: Certain players fall behind. Certain players unable to complete this. And maybe that's what they were looking for. Because there's information that the coach thought last year's team was soft.
13: Right.
15: And he called them names and he wanted to toughen them up. I'm putting words in his mouth.
13: Okay. So if the coach was there, if this Greg Powers guy was there, he obviously did not have a problem with the Green Beret holding that workout in the way it was held. Number one. Number two, it doesn't seem that the head coach, this Powers guy, didn't think it was a big deal to withhold water and ice if that's what happened.
15: Yeah.
13: And if you are there with other coaches and you have the team's athletic trainer and you're in the heat and you're watching this and you know that water and ice is being withheld, and that, again, has to be proven, but there are sources that say that's exactly what happened. You guys are horrific people.
15: Yeah.
13: I mean, I understand. You want to put him through a strenuous workout? That's one thing. Would these guys, would you go out to the desert? Someone's trying, you know, you see somebody, you're going to withhold water from them too? Like, I just don't get it. It's inhumane.
15: Yeah.
13: That's the point. Like, well, like you think you're being a tough coach by bringing a Green Beret in and having him run this practice and you're sitting
15: toughing these kids up. They're
13: sitting,
15: soft.
13: You're sitting on your rear end in the stands watching this, thinking it's okay, not protecting your players, and you're okay with withholding water and ice?
15: Well,
13: screw you guys.
15: We also learned, and again, I will acknowledge we learned this from the Mayich family attorney. So I understand where that information is coming from. That, for example, ASU football practices outside.
13: Yes.
15: In the summer.
13: Yes.
15: There are no instances of this happening.
13: There are precautions that are taken.
15: Because ASU football has the cold baths.
13: Cold tub.
15: If you think someone's collapsed or they're having heat stroke, you dunk them in the cold bath.
13: Right.
15: And it can almost always kind of reverse the effects if you immediately cool them down. They have a training staff that is specifically looking for signs of heat exhaustion or heat stroke and will step in to protect these players. None of that happened at this this workout, at this hockey workout, because if I understand correctly, they don't usually do outdoor workouts. This, again, was this team was soft last year. We need to toughen them up. We're not going to just go skate around on the ice. We're going out on the football field in Arizona, and I'm gonna run you into the ground.
13: All right, more from the head coach at ASU Hockey. Jeez, I never thought we'd talk about ASU Hockey.
15: Yeah.
13: Right?
15: Yeah. Well, I think it might be a news that we even have a hockey team.
6: There is a tremendous university support system in place for help our student-athletes and our staff in whatever we may need.
13: Well, I'm glad you're getting help. I mean, did I hear that wrong? Is it like, is he talking about that he's got support? There is university support? Okay.
6: For us, being with each other, both at the rink and away from the rink, is what is helping us most.
13: Yeah, nobody cares about you. We care about the kid that's in a hospital bed. That, you know, if proven that you withheld water and ice, you might go to jail. You might have helped kill this kid.
15: Not an exaggeration.
13: No, it is not. If this kid dies and you withheld the water and you withheld the ice and you went against ASU policy and just hired somebody, didn't tell anybody, and you're in the middle of summer and you put these men through a workout that's insane. I mean, it's insane. If you're going to do that workout, you better do it inside. Somebody's going to jail here. And it might be Greg Powers, because you're the head honcho over there. You're the guy that's supposed to protect your team. You're the guy that's supposed to look out for the young men. And from what I understand, you think all your young men are a bunch of sissies.
15: And needed
13: to be
15: needed this
13: up.
15: Level of workout and, you know,
13: so
15: it's military style.
13: It's a
15: workout.
13: Punishment. It's a punishment workout.
15: Yes.
13: That's what happened here. And you punished your own players. And one of the guys now holding on might not make it. It's disgusting. It is sickening. I mean, in ASU, you don't have any responsibility. This whole report.
15: Yeah.
13: You don't take any responsibility for this. Yeah. Who are you guys?
15: It was written by lawyers. It was written by attorneys.
13: It's like the coach to ASU to the trainers. It's a complete mess, and a man may lose his life.
15: And it comes across cold also.
13: It's very cold.
15: Yeah. Quick check of the headlines. Heidi Hommel is doing that for us. And coming up next, candidate for governor, Andy Biggs, apparently likes to read for fun. Oh, that's good. But are all the books he reads racist and Islamophobic? And are there a lot of them? We'll talk about it next. Outspoken on KTAR.
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5: At 2:18, I'm Heidi Hommel, and this is what you need to know right now. ASU hockey head coach Greg Powers declined to answer questions about the collapse of Matthew Mayich, who suffered heat stroke on August 20 during the team's first practice. Mayich has been in critical condition since the workout. ASU police are investigating. The university's report released yesterday assigned no blame on what happened. Childcare is facing a shortage in Arizona, with more than 14,000 kids on the state's child care assistance wait list. Small child care centers have the potential to help families unable to get off wait lists, but small business owners may not always know how to navigate the financial side of a center. Southwest Human Development's Early Childhood Business Solutions program works with thousands of small child care owners in Arizona, helping them apply for loans and stabilize their businesses. Gilbert police found a dead body in what was originally believed to be a car fire. Law enforcement were called to the car fire near Higley and Williamsfield Roads. Once the flames were extinguished, a person was found dead inside the vehicle. Police have remained on the scene, and an investigation is currently ongoing. All of our top stories are just 15 minutes away. For more news, go to KTAR.com or the KTAR News app. Checking the temperature in Scottsdale right now, it's 95 degrees. 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
19: This is Jim Sharp, and tomorrow a documentary about an awful unsolved Valley crime opens at the very theater where that crime took place 20-plus years ago. 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
15: So I had to learn what Goodreads was today.
13: Yeah, I didn't know what that was.
15: Yeah, okay, so it's not just me. Goodreads is the world's largest site for readers and book recommendations.
13: No wonder I don't know what it is.
15: Well, there is that, yes. So it is basically an online community of people that are into books, which is nice. It's free. And you can write recommendations, you can write reviews, and you can see what other people say about books, before you decide to dive into a book. So the fact that Andy Biggs, candidate for governor in Arizona, is a big reader, at least according to Goodreads, where he leaves lots of reviews, that's a good thing, right?
13: Depends on what you're reading.
15: He's a voracious reader.
13: Oh, great word. And by the way, don't talk down to me. Don't know what it means. I'm going to think avid.
15: Yes.
13: You could have used that one.
15: So...
13: what's he reading?
15: I think the numbers, just to let you know,
13: okay.
15: Since 2009, on Andy Biggs's Goodreads account, he's rated and reviewed 1,400 books.
13: I like that we have a congressman that, decides that he wants to read and try and better himself.
15: Is that like 2 a week?
13: I don't know.
15: I think that's like 2 books a week.
13: I don't know.
15: That's a lot of books.
13: Okay.
15: But he does have a certain style of book that apparently he likes to read.
13: Okay. Like Harry Potter stuff?
15: Not so much.
13: Got it.
15: No.
13: No.
15: Surprisingly.
13: Romance.
15: Not a lot of the
13: wavy hair.
15: Who's the guy?
13: The guy on the horse with the wavy hair and no shirt on?
15: I had his name on the tip of my tongue and you walked. Fabio.
13: Fabio.
15: Not Fabio. No. Contains no Fabio. He apparently really likes books that are most people would describe as Islamophobic or anti-immigrant and have been done. And by the way, gives them 5-star reviews.
13: Ah, I see.
15: He also gives the exact same review for all of them. So I'm starting to think.
13: Is that a cut and paste?
15: He might not be reading all of them. Do you know what I mean? Interesting.
13: So he gives the same one.
15: He says, here's one of the reviews he leaves a lot.
13: Okay.
15: I can't really disagree with anything he says.
13: Do you think that was the book that talked about elements of something called the Great Replacement Theory.
15: Yeah, that was on that one. Yeah.
13: Ah, I see. Okay.
15: That's
13: not good stuff, man.
15: Yeah.
13: Yeah.
15: The Muslims were going to take over.
13: Oh, yeah. Yeah. Anti-Muslim, anti-immigrant ideas, Great Replacement Theory. Yeah, that's not good stuff, man.
15: Can I defend?
13: I think
15: Congressman Biggs.
13: I think somebody should.
15: He gave Hamlet 5 stars.
13: I think it was overrated, but sure.
15: But he did give several works of Plato 2 stars.
13: Okay.
15: A book called Shout: The Beatles in Their Generation. Book about the Beatles, the music group.
13: Right.
15: His review is further indicator that everyone involved in popular music are sleazeballs.
13: I mean,
15: I don't know if he read the book.
13: We're learning a lot about him.
15: I think he just likes to review books based on their titles.
13: I think that this is stuff that he believes in.
15: Yeah.
13: I think he was involved in January 6th.
15: Oh, he definitely was.
13: You know, there are reports that he went to the jail to, you know, when some of those January 6ers got out. He says that report is incorrect. I don't like what I hear about this guy. Never really liked what I heard about this guy. The pedophile stuff is absolutely horrific.
15: What went on up in Colorado City?
13: Yeah, I mean, he's in office here in Arizona, in the Arizona State Legislature, had a chance to better that situation and killed the bill.
15: Mm-hmm. A bipartisan bill.
13: Yeah. And just to put it out there, you've heard Michelle Ugenti-Reda on this show.
15: Mm-hmm. Yeah, she's on the face-off a lot.
13: Pretty far right. Yeah. She went at it with Andy Biggs on this.
15: Criticized him.
13: Yeah. Michelle Ugenti-Reda. Okay.
15: At the time when this happened,
13: yeah,
15: whatever, however many years ago, when they were both serving in the legislature. Yeah. Why are you killing my bill? She'd authored that bill.
13: Yeah.
15: That would have potentially protected more people from the Warren Jeffs cult pedophile ring, all that was going on up
13: there. So we got some pedophile stuff in his background. We've got January 6th in his background. He certainly doesn't believe the 2020 election.
15: Do you really think he read 1,400 books?
13: I don't know. Let me keep going on my list. He's reading books about the Great Replacement Theory, mm-hmm, and saying this is a wonderful book. He's got anti-Muslim stuff. It's not somebody that, you know, Arizona needs to run.
15: Well, I think that the argument will be, and it just gives ammunition, obviously, to Governor Hobbs and her side, is he's trying to be the moderate now.
13: It's ridiculous.
15: He doesn't support this war in Iran. Like, come on.
13: So real quick,
15: you know what?
13: He broke from the war with Iran, kind of yesterday. But the question you have to ask is, okay, now you're against the war. Okay, were you against the war except for your voting record?
15: Right. Right.
13: Because your voting record kept this war going.
15: Well, and he, by the way, thinks the governor's why the economy isn't doing well. Not tariffs and the war and things like that, all the things. Oh, by the way, things he voted for.
13: Okay. Well, listen, I think I know exactly who Andy Biggs is. I think I've always known exactly who Andy Biggs is. I'm not a fan.
15: No, leopards don't change your
13: spots. I'm an independent.
15: Is that the right term?
13: I'm not. Am I the biggest fan of Katie Hobbs? No. But, you know, this is an easy one for an independent like me. Andy Biggs, absolutely too extreme.
15: By the way, the campaign was asked whether these reviews were his and whether this Goodreads account is his.
13: Just say no. Say no.
15: They neither deny nor confirm it.
13: So if you don't say no, of course this isn't ours. Well, then we know it is.
15: And he doesn't have a lot of like friends on it. Yeah, currently you have friends. One of them is his daughter.
13: Okay.
15: So just saying.
13: Got to know the people Probably you're is. Voting for. You got to know about these people who you're voting for.
15: Yeah.
13: So
15: the more you know.
13: Yeah.
15: But some people might like that. They might vote for him now more because you didn't know it. Check the headlines on the way. We're going to let Heidi Hommel do that for us. And then coming up next, this is kind of a thought experiment. What if gas hits $10 a gallon? Regular gas, $9.99 on the sign. What does it look like? We'll talk about it next, Outspoken on KTAR.
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5: It's 2:33. I'm Heidi Hommel.
0: And Matthew and his family are very much in our thoughts, in our prayers, and at the forefront of our minds as we try to prepare for a new season.
5: That's ASU hockey head coach Greg Powers speaking for the first time about Matthew Mayich, who collapsed after suffering heat stroke on August 20th during the team's first practice. Powers declined to answer questions about the incident, but did say he has spoken to the Mayich family, but would not elaborate on the conversation. Junior forward Ben Muther's boss says it's been tough to prepare for this season following the incident.
1: It's a super tough time right now, and obviously, at the forefront of our mind is Matthew and his family.
5: Mayich has been in critical condition since the workout. ASU police are investigating. The university's report released yesterday assigned no blame on what happened and proposed a panel of outside experts to recommend how the school should plan outdoor workouts.
3: 2026 spring training season generated $495 million state GDP.
5: New research finds spring training is a growing contributor to Arizona's economy. KTAR's Ballin Overstoles is live in the news center with more.
6: Yeah, Heidi, nearly $500 million for Arizona's GDP from spring training in 2026, according to a new ASU study. Researchers talked with about 4,000 out-of-state visitors who attended Cactus League games, and director of the Seidman Research Institute, Dr. Anthony Evans, explains.
3: The economic impact we're talking about is the infusion of new dollars. We're not looking at the fact that you and I went to a Cactus League game and spent some money locally. That money is already here. The $495 million new money is brought into the state.
6: They also found spending related to the Cactus League created 5,500 jobs in 2026 and generated more than $43 million in tax revenue for the state. Live in the news center, Ballin Overstoles, KTAR News.
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7: Thank you, Heidi. Mesa with a crash on the Loop 202 Santan Freeway southbound near Guadalupe Road. El Mirage with a crash blocking the left-hand lane. US 60 Grand Avenue westbound near Thompson Road. And Phoenix with a crash on the right-hand shoulder. I-10 Maricopa Freeway westbound near Buckeye Road. 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Text MIST to 620-620 for the 10% off Gato special. Enrique Garcia, KTAR News.
5: Partly cloudy skies today with a high of just 98 degrees and a 20% chance for rain. And copy and paste that forecast into Thursday's forecast. On Friday, it's going to tick up to 99 with sunny skies. Right now in Paradise Valley, it's 95 degrees. 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
15: 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So this was interesting. I found an article, Gatos, as I was reading, and this was a bit of a thought experiment, okay? Mm-hmm. It was a kind of a worst-case scenario, doomsday thing. And this guy had wrote this article years ago, and it's basically titled When Gasoline Costs $10 a Gallon. What does it look like when gas hits $10 a gallon? Now,
13: I saw $4.80 today for regular unleaded, $5 regular unleaded, maybe in the next week.
15: So I will acknowledge it is not $10 a gallon. Well, there might be places in California it is. I know I showed you some of those
13: diesel
15: things. Diesel, certainly.
13: Diesel could hit $10 a gallon.
15: Yeah.
13: That's not out of the realm of possibility. And by the way, some places in California, it has hit $10 a gallon.
15: So there's an argument that we Americans have lived in denial for quite some time, basically assuming we have a right to cheap gasoline. We want to dictate what the price of gasoline is, not let the markets
13: do. Well,
15: if
13: I dictated what the price of gasoline would be,
15: it'd be free, wouldn't it?
13: It would be under $3.
15: Well, why wouldn't it be a penny?
13: Just saying. I mean, I'd like to go back to when it was under $3. Yeah.
15: So this guy took a look at that and said, what would change? Well, there'd be some pretty big changes if gasoline hit $10 a gallon, regular gas. First of all, you can pretty much assume that airlines, a lot of airlines are going to go out of business and there's going to be fewer flights.
13: And will we have to bail them out?
15: Jet fuel prices are up 80% this year since the start of the war.
13: Unbelievable.

0: Christmas on the East Coast, you could just walk from here.
1: Highways. Rush hour on I-10 might actually look pretty good. About half a motorist would not be able to afford gas anymore, right?
0: Yeah.
1: But there's a flip side of it.
0: Mm-hmm.
1: It's going to be a rough ride.
0: You think?
1: The potholes. Because asphalt is made from petroleum, and it will be costing four times as much, meaning that the gas tax,
0: the gas tax
1: is how they pay
0: for the roads.
1: Right. And if fewer people are driving, they won't be able to afford to fill the potholes.
0: Well, you don't need to fill a pothole if nobody's driving.
1: Again, will people take the mass transit? Are they going to take the seats out of like the light rail because it'll be standing room only from the people that still have to get around but ain't paying $10 for gas?
0: Gas could be $20 a gallon and I still won't take light rail.
1: Okay. All right. Food prices soar.
0: Diesel.
1: Big deal. Farmers are very dependent on oil, not just diesel, but fertilizer, packaging, transport.
0: I can give you another one. Building would stop because all those tractors, you know, all the huge trucks that they use, you know, we'd probably have homes that have been built maybe a third of the way, they would stop.
1: This might be a good thing for some of you. Kids might actually get back to taking the school bus. They won't get chauffeured to school by mom or dad because mom and dad ain't driving.
0: No.
1: No, there's a bus down there, kid. You get your butt down there and
0: or
1: get
0: on. Or your carpool
1: on
0: with friends.
1: Yeah, with a bunch of them, right?
0: Yeah. Mm-hmm.
1: But it really is kind of, again, he did it as a thought experiment and did it years ago. And they just republished it like, I'm not saying we're at $10, but we are closer than we've been in
0: we're
1: a while.
0: We're halfway there.
1: Yeah.
0: And by the way, for many of us, more than halfway there. I mean, if you're right now in the valley, you're at 480, regular unleaded.
1: Okay. That's the average.
0: That's 480 unleaded.
1: And that means if you're up in Scottsdale, it's more expensive.
0: Correct. And if you've got a car that a lot of people in Scottsdale have, you're not paying 480 a gallon. You're paying probably almost $6 a gallon with the expensive stuff.
1: Yeah.
0: So his article, you know, we're about, you know, for some of us, we're about $4 away.
1: And you think about, though, for some people, we know that the price of gas has already gotten to the point that it's a hardship for them.
0: Right.
1: It goes up and continues to go up, what, 40% over the next year, 50% as this war drags on? You could see people literally priced out of driving a car.
0: Right. For the first time ever. Like, you can't, like, can you imagine? 1 gallon of gas is $10. How many?
1: I have a 32 gallon tank in my truck.
0: Yeah.
1: Hold on. Let me do the math.
0: All right. Hold on. 32 times 10, 0, 0,
1: 2, $3,200. That's ridiculous.
0: I'm kidding. I'm just. what is that? Is it $320 to fill up?
1: It would be $320 to fill up.
0: Yeah.
1: Right now, it's $150 or so to fill up.
0: Insane.
1: To top it off.
0: Yeah.
1: And that's using Costco gas.
0: Oh, Costco gas is delicious.
1: I wonder what people think after I fill up at Costco.
0: Mm.
1: You know how you walk up and you see the pump and you see what the last person paid?
0: Like that last guy.
1: Took
0: it right in the grundle.
1: Do you think I'm making them feel better? They're like, I thought I had a bad day. That guy's got $127 worth of gas.
0: No, I think the guy's like, crap, my gas might cost $127.
1: Oh, goodness.
0: But don't worry, you can go get that hot dog and a drink for still like $1.50 or something.
1: Oh, thank you, Costco. Check the headlines on the way. We've got Heidi Hommel doing that for us. And coming up next, could roller coasters give you a brain injury? And have I ridden this roller coaster? Yes or no? It's coming up next, Outspoken on KTAR.
0: I won't ride a roller coaster, especially after this. Hey, Connecticut water, very refreshing. Hey, listen, if you love, taking a Saturday and cleaning the soap scum out of your shower, by all means, continue to do that. But if it's not on your, bucket list, maybe you get a Connecticut. You get an AquaZona Connecticut system, and I'll tell you what, you'll never, ever have soap scum in the shower. You will also never have that white film over everything. You will never have to run your dishwasher three times just to get your dishes clean. When you call AquaZona Connecticut, ask them to come over to your house. They'll do it for free. And here's what happens. They test your water right in front of your very own eyes, and they tell you the dangerous carcinogens that are in it and why you don't want to have anything to do with it. Then they'll chat with you about a Connecticut water system. All right.

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8: At 2:46, I'm Heidi Hommel, and this is what you need to know right now.
9: Everybody in the program is now focused and playing for a much, you know, higher purpose.
8: That's ASU hockey head coach Greg Powers speaking for the first time since August 20th. That's the date of the team's first workout, which was outdoors, that left player Matthew Mayich in critical condition following heat stroke. Powers delivered a prepared statement but declined to answer specific questions about the incident. He did say he's spoken to the Mayich family. The family attorney has told KTAR Mayich's outlook is not good. Yesterday, ASU released findings of its review on the incident. It does not say who, if anyone, was responsible. And police in Mississippi have arrested a second man in the death of a black woman found hanging from a tree. 25-year-old Ernest Lloyd Jr. was arrested by Jackson police as a suspect in the death of 29-year-old Tasia Fortune. Fortune was found hanging behind an abandoned home in Jackson on August 3rd. Jackson police have released a warrant for a third suspect, but have not given any details about that person's identity. All of our top stories are just 15 minutes away. For more news, go to KTAR.com or the KTAR News app. Checking the temperature in Tempe, right now it's 96 degrees. 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
14: Hey, you know what? The race for Attorney General is on. We've got the debate going on tonight. That's right. Incumbent Chris Mays and challenger Warren Peterson will go head-to-head the debate for Arizona's Attorney General tonight at 6, right here on KTAR and on the app. And then at 7, we'll have a special reaction show live here on air as well. So the Attorney General, the AG's debate tonight at 6.
0: That'll be spicy.
14: Yeah, probably, right? So are you a fan of like roller coasters? Go to Disneyland or anything like that? Ride the roller coasters?
0: I don't like roller coasters.
14: No.
0: No, this is my limit.
14: You have a limit. Is it the teacup ride?
0: I could do the teacup. What's the big roller coaster ride at Disneyland?
14: Space Mountain?
0: I made myself go on it.
14: Oh.
0: Many years ago.
14: Okay.
0: That is the furthest I can go, and it's probably too far for me.
14: Okay.
0: I would like something much less.
14: It's a good roller coaster. But like on the 1 to 10 scale of roller coasters, it's maybe a 6.
0: I would agree with that. Right? I think I'd go a 5, maybe a 6.
14: Five or lower.
0: But the other stuff, I just can't get on. No way.
14: Okay. Well, then might I suggest you don't go anywhere near Six Flags Magic Mountain in California.
0: I don't think I've ever been there.
14: Really?
0: I don't think I've ever been to like a Great Adventure. I don't think I've ever gone.
14: Yeah. So Six Flags is the parent company.
0: Six Flags. Yeah. I've never gone.
14: And
0: I'm not a roller coaster guy.
14: This one is just up the 5 freeway from Los Angeles. Mm-hmm. Call it 45 minutes outside of LA. And I've been there many, many times, and I have ridden this roller coaster that apparently is literally causing brain damage.
0: I knew it.
14: Maybe this is my problem. More than 100 people now say they have suffered brain injuries from riding the X2 roller coaster at Six Flags Magic Mountain.
0: Question. Is this a new type of roller coaster?
14: Okay, so
0: it's... Because I don't know anything about roller coasters.
14: It is. There's a lot going on X2. Now, it's been around for 20-something years. It's not like they just built it.
0: That's my question.
14: Okay?
0: Yeah.
14: But it has rotating seats. Some of the drops, I think, are like straight down.
0: Ugh.
14: And the thing that kind of makes it like the crazier part of a roller coaster is because... The seats can move.
0: Uh-huh.
14: You don't always know like what direction you're going to be jerked in next.
0: And your brain is sliding around your head.
14: And your brain is bouncing off your skull.
0: Question.
14: Oh, please.
0: So they say the roller coaster has injured riders dating back more than a decade.
14: Yeah.
0: How do you know it was the roller coaster that injured your brain 10 years ago?
14: Well, and that's the thing.
0: How can you prove that?
14: It's a tough thing to prove because some people have tried to sue and they're like, well,
0: like if you get hurt after the ride.
14: Yeah,
0: I get it.
14: Yeah. Like for example, they said there were two people that became unconscious after they got off the roller coaster, literally underwent emergency brain surgery for TBI, for a traumatic brain injury.
0: Goodness. Well, there you go. Then that, you know, you can connect.
14: Yes.
0: But if you had a...
14: But not everybody. Here's the thing. How many tens of thousands or hundreds of thousands of people
0: don't have a brain injury?
14: Have ridden this roller coaster and did not have a brain injury. So is there something unique to these people? Did they have a pre-existing brain issue?
0: Big word coming up.
14: Oh, boy.
0: Does this have to do with the inertia?
14: Inertia could be part of it. Inertia could be part of it where
0: How are you spelling that?
14: I-N-E-R-T-I-A.
0: Oh, it's not an E, sorry.
14: It's most certainly not an E.
0: Inertia.
14: Where the brain keeps moving forward, but your skull stops it, bounces off of it. That's how you get a concussion.
0: I mean, that's not why I don't go on roller coasters, but it's probably why I'm not going to ever go on a roller coaster now. You keep going.
14: Well, this
0: ride,
14: they closed the ride, so I'm not even going to Six Flags until they open that damn thing back up.
0: They closed the ride.
14: You got to open it back up. Come on.
0: Should there be a warning?
14: Warning. May cause traumatic brain injury. Still getting on it. Checking the headlines on the way. Oh. We've got Heidi Hommel doing that. Coming up next. Why are people in Phoenix agreeing to go out to dinner with complete strangers?
0: What's wrong with these people?
14: Weird. Talking about it next. Outspoken on KTAR.
0: All right. Let's look at the date here. 23rd of September. You have like this week, last week, to get a deal at Mist America, mistamerica.com. Been telling you all summer that Mist America, 30 years in business, they can cool your patio by 30 degrees. And that's what they did for me. I've got the Mist 360. Fantastic. This thing is awesome. I've been grilling all summer. Never grilled in the summer. You couldn't pay me to go out and grill in an Arizona summer. This summer, all I do is put the Mist America 360 on. I got the fan, I got the mist going, and then I get the barbecue going, get the grill going, and I'm cool. I mean, I barbecued 110 degrees earlier this year, and I was fine under that fan. And so this is the last week that you can get a deal. Got to mention Gatos. Text MIST, M-I-S-T, to 620-620. You get a deal. MIST to 620-620. 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
8: It's 3 o'clock. I'm Heidi Hommel. We're hearing from the ASU hockey head coach for the first time since the collapse of Matthew Mayich at practice last month. KTAR's Kellen Shover is live to tell us what he said.
9: And Matthew and his family are very much in our thoughts and our prayers and at the forefront of our minds as we try to prepare for a new season.
19: ASU hockey head coach Greg Powers speaks for the first time since the incident where Matthew Mayich collapsed at the military-style workout last month. Powers made an opening statement but declined to answer direct questions about the incident. He did say he has spoken to the Mayich family but would not elaborate on the conversation. Junior forward Ben Mothersbaugh says it's been tough to prepare for this season following the incident.
20: It's a super tough time right now, and obviously, at the forefront of our mind is Matthew and his family.
19: Mayich has been in critical condition since the workout. ASU police are investigating the incident, and the university's report released yesterday assigned no blame on what happened and proposed a panel of outside experts to recommend how the school should plan outdoor workouts. Live in the news center, Kellen Shover, KTAR News.
21: The officer started to open the door, reached in, grabbed him by his hair.
8: The lawyer for a man pulled over and arrested by Phoenix police last month describes the excessive force used in the stop. Sean Woods with Mills and Woods Law says his client pulled over and rolled down his windows as he realized it was a police cruiser and notes that the officer gave him conflicting demands before pulling him out of the car.
21: Yanked him out of the vehicle and at that point started punching him in his side. One of the officers eventually actually punched him in the side of his head. They had him on the ground on top of him.
8: Woods adds that officers never told his client why he was being pulled over. KTAR has reached out to Phoenix police for comment. You can read more about this incident at KTAR.com. KTAR eyes on the economy. New research finds spring training contributed nearly $500 million to Arizona's GDP this year. ASU researchers talked with several thousand out-of-state visitors who attended Cactus League games. Director of the Seidman Research Institute, Dr. Anthony Evans, explains.
22: They stay on average around 3 or 4 days, the out-of-staters. They'll spend between $300 and $400 a day. Depends upon the size of their party.
8: They also found spending related to spring training spurred more than $43 million in tax revenue for the state. It's time for the KTAR Timeline with Patricia Valencia, brought to you by Beatitudes Campus.
23: It's September 23rd, and back on this day in 1875, Billy the Kid was arrested for the first time. The exact details of Billy the Kid's birth are unknown, other than he was born in Indiana or New York, and his name, William Henry McCarthy. The first time he was arrested was for stealing a basket of laundry. He could come steal mine if he wants. Anyways, as a child, he moved around with his family, living in Indiana, Kansas, Colorado, and Silver City, New Mexico. He soon turned to a life of crime and did a stint as a horse thief in Arizona before returning to New Mexico, where he hooked up with a gang of gunslingers and cattle rustlers. His crimes earned him a bounty on his head, and he was eventually captured and indicted for killing a sheriff during the Lincoln County War. Billy broke out again, murdering two deputies in the process. His freedom was brief, as Sheriff Pat Garrett caught up with the desperado and fatally shot him. And it all started when Billy the Kid was arrested for the first time back on this day in 1875.
1: Hope there's no arrests out on those roads, but let's check in with Enrique Garcia in the Valley Chevy Dealers Traffic Center.
3: Thank you, Heidi. Glendale with a crash on the right-hand shoulder. Loop 101, Agua Fria, westbound near 75th Avenue. Mesa with a crash on the right-hand shoulder. Loop 202, Santan Freeway, southbound near Guadalupe Road. And a quick look into our surface streets. Phoenix with a crash on 24th Street and Camelback Road. 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
1: Summer is over and fall is here. Partly cloudy today with a high of just 98 degrees today and even a 20% chance we could get some rain. The chance for rain continues tomorrow with another partly cloudy day and a high of 98. Sunny skies on Friday with a high of 99. And right now in Glendale, it's 97 degrees. 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
25: It's Arizona's reigning, defending, undisputed number one talk show, 2 till 6. 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
26: Many people refer to it as the best of the hours.
25: 5 o'clock, we bring you the face-off. Amazing panel today. We're going to talk about most Americans think we're losing the war. Wow. Majority. Big majority.
26: Yeah.
25: Also going to talk about Trump TV. And if you're going to watch.
26: Yeah.
25: The face-off comes your way. 5 o'clock, full hour. Catch it on the KTA, your YouTube channel. A lot going on during there. A lot of discussion. A lot of it gets combative at times. But at the end, a handshake. Everybody leaves fine. So we're going to talk politics. 5 o'clock, the face-off.
26: I got a question. Would you go to a dinner with 5 complete strangers?
25: All right, hold on.
26: Sit down for dinner at a local restaurant. 5 people you've never met.
25: 5 is an odd number.
26: Well, it's a total of 6 at the table.
25: Well, I would think I'd go with my wife.
26: You got to bring her.
25: Well, I'm married. Why would I go out with... You have to bring my wife. I'm not going to go out with people I don't know without my wife.
26: So 4 complete strangers.
25: Okay.
26: But with the Gatos Pride.
25: I don't know these people.
26: You do not.
25: We're going to sit down. We're going to break bread.
26: Mm-hmm.
25: Would we go? I got to hear more about this first.
26: So,
25: and why would anyone do this?
26: Our friends at Axios.
25: Don't you have anything better to do?
26: Website, news website.
25: Just for people who doesn't have friends.
26: Well, they call it their social club.
25: Okay.
26: Your city's most interesting dinner table. Hmm. And what they do is they ask you some questions.
25: Mm-hmm.
26: And the quiz that you take.
25: You got to take a quiz to get to dinner.
26: You got to take a little bit of a quiz because that is going to help them maybe mix up the table a little bit, build an interesting table of people.
25: Because I've always thought, and you tell me if I'm wrong.
26: Yeah.
25: You know, when you go to dinner, are you a middler?
26: What does that mean?
25: If you sit in the middle, you've got to be able to take the conversation from the people to the left of you.
26: Oh, a middler.
25: Along to the right of you.
26: Interesting.
25: And you've got to keep the momentum going. It's very important to have a good middler.
26: That's a big job at a dinner table.
25: I'm not very good at it.
26: Oh. So, yeah, you'll take a quiz.
25: Okay.
26: And then literally come up with a restaurant.
25: Do we know what the quiz says?
26: I can't take the quiz until I sign up, and I don't want to sign up.
25: Because you'll get...
26: Well,
25: let Heidi sign up.
26: I don't want to go to... go to dinner with five strangers.
25: Quiz.
26: I just don't want right. to.
25: You don't want to sign up, Heidi? Give us the quiz, you know? I'll send it to you.
26: Now, I will understand...
25: Bruce and I can't put our name on this kind of stuff.
26: That they... I understand, like, the concept behind it.
25: Mm-hmm.
26: You can come... Bring a friend with you if you'd like, or you can come solo. You meet new people that, again, the argument would be people you probably would never sit down and have dinner with.
25: Okay.
26: And what would you learn by that?
25: What's wrong with these people?
26: Well, first off, they sign up to have dinner with people they've never met before. So right off the bat, there's a red flag waving away.
25: So let me just throw this stuff out. You know, like when you go on vacation, right? Maybe you go to Europe. Okay. Ooh. Let's go real bougie.
26: Got it.
25: You know, sometimes, depending where you are, maybe you take a boat out, right? Okay. Meet some people. I mean, you're forced to talk to people. There's you in the water. You're forced to meet people.
26: In the water.
25: There's food on the boat. And so we did that in Greece, where a couple of years ago, it was 2021, even during COVID. We went out on a big boat. It wasn't a big boat. We went on a boat.
26: How many people on this boat?
25: I think that there were about six couples.
26: Oh, so when you say a big boat, I was like one of those like princess cruises got 8,000 people on board. Okay.
25: They had food. They had some drinks.
26: So you can't avoid people on this boat.
25: You can't avoid it.
26: They're there.
25: And so,
26: it's weird if you don't say hi.
25: Right. You've got to be able to do the chat. You've got to be able to talk. You've got to be able to run the conversation. We ended up having a pretty good time.
26: Okay.
25: And they were very interesting people. And so maybe this isn't an awful idea.
26: So I'm taking the quiz.
25: Something new. Oh, did you sign up?
26: Signing up. Ready?
25: Okay. Heidi, did you sign up?
0: No, but there's a difference between like meeting people on vacation and doing this. Like people on vacation are adventurous.
25: Okay.
0: These people who need to meet people.
26: They're just
25: isn't
26: crazy.
25: Isn't that adventurous?
26: No, they're not crazy.
25: That's adventurous crazy to go stuff. And
0: yeah,
25: meet people, right?
0: I guess you're right. I guess that
26: so
0: is
26: So first
0: adventurous.
26: Off, it asks you vegan, vegetarian, pescatarian, or omnivore.
25: All right, let me say this. Can I see the other people's answers? Because
26: no.
25: I'm not dining with vegans.
26: No.
25: You know my rule. Okay. I'm not friends with people who are vegans.
26: Do you have any allergies? No.
25: Okay.
26: Gender. Okay. Ideal dinner budget. Casual sit down or upscale dining? Let's do casual.
25: I go upscale.
26: How connected are you? I've been here a while, but when I meet people, I know my city well and love introducing people. Or I'm new here. I want my dinner experience to be light
25: hold
26: and fun.
25: On, hold on,
26: oh, sorry,
25: hold on.
26: We're going back.
25: If you're new here, I feel like there's going to be a clinger.
26: Well, so they're going to put people that are new here with somebody that knows their city well.
25: Right, I know this city well.
26: So you would get a newbie.
25: I would get a newbie. But
26: and
25: then,
26: you'd have to explain to them.
25: I understand that, but then they could cling.
26: Like stage five clinger, and they would expect you to take them everywhere.
25: Like, hey, let's exchange numbers. And I'm like, I don't think so.
26: No, I don't have a phone.
25: My phone, what's that? What's that in your hand? Yeah, it's not mine.
26: I don't use it for that. No.
25: All right, continue. I don't want to clinger.
26: You want your dinner experience to be light and fun, thoughtful and in-depth, or a mix of both? Let's go with mix. How often do you...
25: Insightful?
26: Fun?
25: Or
26: kind of just light and fun or a little mix?
25: Are we going to have a serious conversation?
26: Apparently, I will. If you have a mix, you will.
25: Okay.
26: How often do you drink alcohol? Never.
25: Right.
26: Sober curious, rarely drink. What on the weekends.
25: I've never heard of sober curious.
26: Or multiple times a week. I'm putting you down as a lush.
25: I don't want to drink. I don't want to sit with non-drinkers because you have to break the ice sometime. And, you know, empty stomach with a glass of wine that I'm on.
26: Really?
25: That's my best.
26: And
25: foot.
26: So has that been my problem all these years is I'm the sober guy at the table?
25: It's my best foot forward. Empty stomach, glass of wine. That's my best foot forward.
26: That's okay. Okay. Here's the question. Open ended. You ready to answer it?
25: Yeah.
26: On a Saturday, you'll most likely find me trying out a new restaurant or coffee shop.
25: Okay.
26: At a concert, festival or comedy show.
25: All right.
26: Outside, exploring.
25: Mm-hmm.
26: Hands-on social activities like cooking classes or game nights. Or at a museum, gallery, or a cultural event.
25: What about none of the above?
26: None of the above on this. I'm not going to be at any of that crap. Are you kidding me?
25: I mean, that's like really sophisticated stuff.
26: I don't think I'm going to fit
25: Netflix into dinner. Does it say anywhere? Or does it say
26: Netflix
25: that?
26: And chill isn't even one of the options.
25: I'm just saying
26: sitting
25: Netflix.
26: At home.
25: Yeah, I mean.
26: Yeah, on a Saturday, most likely they assume that I'm fun.
25: Saturday, I'm getting my fantasy football lineup together.
26: Okay.
25: I mean, it's a busy season.
26: You do have to give them your age.
25: All right. So here's a good question. Do you want to sit with people? that okay, are you have your a choice. Age or younger and older.
26: Would you prefer to sit with people close to your age? Yes or no?
25: Heidi, would you like to sit with 70-year-old people here at a dinner? Go. Is that something that you'd be interested in?
0: I kind of would like to sit with the older people instead of people my age.
25: Is that really? So?
0: Yeah.
25: Okay, so maybe sprinkle it in. Some people your age, some people maybe Bruce and I, and then, you know, old geezer.
0: Yeah.
26: Okay. And then a geezer.
0: They've lived a lot of life.
25: Yeah.
0: They've got
26: a lot of stories.
25: Right. You got to pick a quiet restaurant because they can't hear anything.
0: Good point.
6: Oh, there is that.
0: I can read them the menu.
25: Oh, jeez. You might have to read me the menu if I don't, I can't read it. I can't see it anymore.
26: Do you know how to work the flashlight on your phone so you can light up the menu for us? It's very dark. I have no idea how any of that works. So yeah, that's some of the questionnaire. Then again, they don't say exactly how they match you up, but our friends at Axios will then apparently get you all lined up and you could go have dinner with complete strangers.
25: All right. So you got to ask for separate checks right out of the gate.
26: Okay. Okay.
25: That's interesting. That's, you know, unless somebody wants to pick the bill up, it's fine with me.
26: I think that it is assumed that it's separate checks.
25: Okay. All right. Would you do it?
26: Yeah, I don't think so.
25: You always say you don't have any friends. Isn't this a good thing for you?
26: Yeah, but I don't have any friends on purpose.
25: Oh, okay.
26: I'm not lonely.
25: No. You like the loneliness. You embrace it.
26: The last thing I want to do is have my whole week planned out because I got to go do stuff with people.
25: I think my wife would like this, you know, because she's very outgoing.
26: She would. Yeah. Oh, she would be fantastic.
25: She'd be good at this. She's a middler. She can be
26: a good middler.
25: Oh, yeah.
26: Okay.
25: Yeah.
26: Yeah. I'm
25: yeah. Heidi's saying yes too.
0: Okay. Yeah. Your wife gets along with everyone.
25: Yes.
26: She is fantastic, isn't she?
25: I don't know if I'd like this.
26: Him?
25: No, not so much. I might be like the guy checking my phone at the table. I'm like looking at it.
26: How long is this dinner lasting?
25: Yeah, is there a time limit?
26: Can we just get to the dessert?
25: Check.
26: I'm just here for dessert.
25: Check, please.
26: We've got a check of the headlines. See what I did there?
25: No, I wasn't listening. After you, I didn't hear it.
26: Heidi Hummel going to get up to speed on all of the info you need. And coming up next.
25: I can hear it. I can hear it.
26: So, how many tickets have police given to naughty Waymo cars? It's a surprising number. It's coming up next, Outspoken on KTAR.
25: All right. If you've been injured in an accident, if a dog bit you, if you fell on somebody's property, you were in a motorcycle crash, whatever that is, you need to lawyer up. And a very, very important question is, well, who is the best attorney for you? 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
11: Please, for Jaguar, fight for our family. 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We must have justice for Jaguar.
0: That plea from the grandmother of Jaguar Williams, a 19-year-old who was killed during a house party in Goodyear on August 15th. Police Chief Brian Issit had this message for the public.
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13: Thank you, Heidi Tempe, with a crash on the right-hand shoulder. Loop 101, Price Freeway, southbound near Werner Road. Glendale, with a crash blocking the intersection. Loop 101, Agua Fria, westbound near 75th Avenue. And a quick look into our surface streets. Phoenix with a crash on 24th Street and Camelback Road. Enrique Garcia, KTAR News.
1: Checking the temperature in Gilbert right now, it's 96 degrees. 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
26: Gatos, we got a lot going on. First off, the face-off coming up at 5 o'clock. 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Then at 6 o'clock, right here on KTAR.
6: I won't be here.
26: Okay.
6: Am I staying?
26: No, right? You can leave.
6: Oh, okay, go ahead.
26: The race for Arizona Attorney General is on. Chris Mays and Warren Peterson will go head-to-head in a debate. We will carry it live tonight at 6 right here on KTR. Or you can listen on the app. And then at 7, we have a special reaction show. So
6: honestly, the only debate, real debate you're going to get that's going to be good.
26: I think it's one of the closer races, too.
6: I haven't seen any polls on that.
26: Yeah, I get a feeling it's one of the closer
6: I think that'll
26: races.
6: Be one of the closer ones.
26: Yeah.
6: Mm-hmm.
26: So we've all seen the Waymo cars now, right? The self-driving car.
6: I saw a Waymo van the other day.
26: Okay, it's kind of weird, right?
6: Yeah.
26: It looks very skinny. Like it's a skinny van. I don't know how else to describe it. But what do you do when the Waymo breaks the law? We've heard this before, and it happened in real life again in Denver. So I want to imagine Sunday morning, okay? They've got a farmer's market going on in Denver, you know, where they block off some streets and things like that. Nobody told Waymo
6: that
26: the street was blocked off.
6: Well, they should be able to detect what is in front of them. The sensors and stuff, right?
26: The Waymo drove right past the barricades.
6: Oh, gosh.
26: Past the stop sign. And there are pictures and video of it literally driving down the farmer's market in between the stands that people had set up. There was no driver to flag down, no window to knock on. Staff was kind of like walking alongside of it, like to make sure it didn't run over things, I suppose. They claim they ushered it out. And Denver police says, we have no way to issue a citation if there isn't a driver.
6: Yeah. What if I was the driver and I drove down there? You'd get pulled out of the car.
26: You get yanked out of it.
6: Yeah.
26: And they said, we don't have laws that are catching up to autonomous driving. Who are we supposed to give a ticket to when the Waymo drives through the middle of the farmer's market? Who gets the ticket?
6: You know,
26: the guy that programmed the computer?
6: The company Waymo has to pay it. But it's almost like they're immune to it.
26: Right.
6: These vehicles are immune to getting a ticket because they're programmed not to go over the speed limit, not to break the law. Right. And so you would think
26: to drive safer than a normal human would.
6: Yeah. So it's like no one ever asked that question. Well, what if it made a mistake? Oh, well, it's computers. It doesn't make a mistake. Really?
26: Yeah, it makes mistakes. Now, here in Arizona. We have Colorado literally doesn't have a law that they cannot write a ticket to the company. In Arizona, police could have written a ticket to Waymo.
6: Okay.
26: it would fall on the business. Thankfully, it would not fall on a passenger in the back seat of the car.
6: Of course not.
26: Well, you would hope not, right?
6: I mean, somebody's got to pay for it, but.
26: And so at least there are some mechanisms. But it seems like all this technology is moving at a rate where, like, the laws haven't caught up to them.
6: Well, it's the same as AI.
26: Oh.
6: You know? Yeah. Do we have any guardrails for AI? No.
26: And what we can't even think of what laws we need until AI breaks a law that we didn't know. Like, oh, you can't do that.
6: Yeah. I mean,
26: who do we write the ticket to?
6: I'll tell you, though, the Waymo cars are unbelievable. I went to the Diamondbacks Yankees game on Friday.
26: Wearing your Yankees jersey.
6: Of course I was.
26: Of course you were.
6: Yeah. And so, you know, driving downtown, you know, they're all over the place.
26: You see a lot of them down there.
6: Like I'm surrounded by them.
26: Yeah.
6: And sometimes I'm like, what happens if I beep one? I wonder, what if I beep one?
26: You honk your horn.
6: I don't know.
25: But then I want, like, I don't want to cause chaos, but I'm, you know, partly curious.
26: Partly want to cause, you want to cause a little bit of chaos,
25: but
26: not a lot. Just a little.
25: And I'm telling you, there was one Waymo that was in, there were like three lanes. It was packed. They were in the far left lane,
26: yeah,
25: and moved over to the middle, tried to move over to the right. And I'm like, that's really incredible. I mean, it's not, it was like, you know, you could do that. Nobody's on the street. It was packed.
26: Yeah.
25: It was packed. Do you let a Waymo in before you let a human being in?
26: Ooh.
25: It's a great question.
26: Probably not.
25: I am not letting a Waymo in. I'm dominating.
26: I was going to say, this is me, human, still dominating the computer. I refuse to bow to your process.
25: Yeah, I let a Waymo in. And my wife goes, what are you doing? I go, I don't know. It was kind of like moving over and stuff. Don't let that Waymo cut in front of you. I'm like, you're right. Why did I let that Waymo go right in front of me? That was ridiculous. Why? It
26: probably had a turn signal on.
25: It did, but I didn't have to do
26: it. Very slow.
25: Yeah, I don't know why I did it.
26: Interesting.
25: Yeah, I had to take a good look at myself in the mirror later that
26: night. We need to take a good look.
25: I had to take a long
26: what
25: look at myself.
26: What is going on in my life?
25: What are you doing?
26: What has happened?
25: Don't let the computers and the robots take over.
26: The flip side of that is, you know, the Waymos have got all these cameras all over them.
25: Sure.
26: What if the camera is looking and it now has a picture of this Gatos guy?
25: Okay.
26: And it's like, hey, when we go to eradicate the humans,
25: yeah,
26: remember the time he let us get into traffic? You may be on the good list. Just saying.
25: May have changed my mind on it.
26: I'm thinking.
25: Let the Waymo cut in front of you.
26: That way.
25: Be nice to the machines.
26: AI will kill you last.
25: It's not bad.
26: Yeah. That's how I think. Checking the headlines on the way. Heidi Hummel will do that for us. And coming up next. So to what degree is ASU hockey coach Greg Powers responsible for one of his players ending up in a coma? He kind of answered that question. We got it for you next. Outspoken on KTAR.
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1: It's 3:31. I'm Heidi Hommel. ASU head coach Greg Powers declined to answer questions about the collapse of Matthew Mayich, who suffered heat stroke on August 20th during the team's first practice. Mayich has been in critical condition since the workout. ASU police are investigating. The university's report released yesterday assigned no blame on what happened.
30: 2026 was absolutely a banner year for spring training in Arizona.
1: A new economic report finds spring training had a very strong year in Arizona. KTAR's Ballin Overstoles is live in the news center to tell you more.
31: According to new data from ASU's Seidman Research Institute, the Cactus League's 2026 spring training season in Arizona created more than $800 million in overall economic activity. Executive Director of the Cactus League Baseball Association, Bridget Binsbacher, says the games brought in a lot of out-of-state visitors.
30: 1,753,000. 849 fans, to be exact. That's the largest single season attendance since 2018, and that came despite triple-digit heat.
31: They also found those who traveled to Arizona for spring training spent several hundred dollars per day supporting 5,500 new jobs this year. Live in the news center, Ballin Overstoles, KTAR News.
32: Yanked him out of the vehicle and at that point started punching him.
1: A man pulled over and arrested by Phoenix police claims officers used excessive force in the stop and didn't tell him why they were pulling him over. Sean Woods with Mills and Woods Law says his client was complying with officer commands, having rolled down the window before being asked to open the door.
32: And he had to reach down to do that. And the officers then escalated that by telling him again to show his hands. And as soon as he unlocked the door, the officer started to open the door, reached in, grabbed him by his hair.
1: Wood says officers then punched the man in his side and his head after dragging him out of the car by his hair and handcuffed him quickly. KTAR has reached out to Phoenix Police for comment. You can read more on this story at KTAR.com. 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
0: Thank you, Heidi. Phoenix with an abandoned vehicle on the right-hand shoulder. I-10 Papago Freeway westbound near 7th Street. Tempe with a crash on the right-hand shoulder. Loop 101 Price Freeway southbound near Werner Road. And Glendale with a crash on the right-hand shoulder. Loop 101 Agua Fria westbound near 75th Avenue. 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
1: No triple digits today. Partly cloudy skies with a high of 98 and a 20% chance for rain. A 20% chance for rain continues tomorrow with another high of 98 and partly cloudy skies. Sunny on Friday with a high of 99 and up to 102 by Saturday. Right now in Chandler, it's 96 degrees. 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
2: This is Jim Sharp, and tomorrow a documentary about an awful unsolved Valley crime opens at the very theater where that crime took place 20 plus years ago. LaDonna and I will talk with the director of The Coward Thursday morning on Arizona's Morning News. 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
26: Yeah. So yesterday we had an attorney on for the family of Matthew Mayich. If that name doesn't sound familiar, he is the ASU hockey player that back on August 20th collapsed due to a heat stroke during the team's first practice, which was an outdoor practice led by a former Green Beret described as a military-style high-intensity workout. And there's been a lot of questions ever since then. There is an investigation going on. Apparently, ASU police, ASU PD is conducting this investigation. That brings up its own questions. And yesterday, ASU put out a paper, basically, that struck me as a heck of a lot of CYA. Cover your rear end.
3: It sounded to me like Donald Trump wrote it. I didn't do anything. Wasn't me.
26: Well, they certainly
3: took my fault.
26: They not only took no responsibility for the incident, they don't even seem to think anybody might be at fault. Now, let's just say, is there a chance? I suppose in the grand scheme of things that horrible things happen. There was bad things can happen to people even though there's nobody responsible. But we have a lot of evidence that policies weren't followed, rules weren't followed, and bad things happened at that football field that morning.
3: Let's do a Q&A. Okay. I do the Q, you do the A.
26: Oh, boy.
3: Who hired the Green Beret?
26: The hockey coach.
3: Yes.
26: Greg Powers.
3: Okay.
26: ASU hockey coach.
3: Right. Who should have told ASU that they hired this Green Beret to put these men through this type of training?
26: Greg Powers, because it's the job to vet outsiders when they come
3: to the team. Who didn't tell ASU? Yeah.
26: Greg Powers.
3: Okay. Who watched the entire practice or most of the practice?
26: Greg Powers.
3: Okay, so he was there. And here's the biggest question. If water and ice was withheld by some of the players that were lagging behind.
26: As punishment.
3: Right? Who allowed that? Who was there? Who watched it?
26: Yeah.
3: Greg Powers,
26: the head coach.
3: And you're going to have to prove that part. That's the damning part.
26: Agreed, you're going to have to prove it.
3: Yeah, that's the damning part. If you withheld water, if you withheld ice, and if you're Greg Powers and say, oh, well, I didn't do that, it was the Green Beret guy. Doesn't matter. Doesn't matter to me.
26: So what does it say to you, though, that this report that ASU came out with yesterday says, basically, the coaching staff failed to properly vet this former Green Beret.
3: Yeah.
26: They did not have the safety, I'm going to call them safety protocols of like an ice bath and whatever medical staff might be there for outdoor workouts in the summer in Arizona. They didn't have that.
3: Right.
26: Yet the report comes around and says, but you know what? Nobody did anything wrong.
3: Well, listen.
26: We've investigated ourselves. It's okay.
3: I fire Greg Powers immediately. That's me. I would have fired him immediately because I just did a whole Q&A with you about his responsibility during this whole fiasco. And I'd fire him. And the craziness of him not even being on leave is insane.
26: Well, not only that, today was kind of, I guess you'd call it media day.
3: Yes.
26: For ASU hockey. And so head coach Greg Powers was in front of the cameras and the microphones earlier today, just a couple of hours ago. And obviously they knew this was going to be the topic of discussion.
3: I'm not asking about who's playing goalie for you. I couldn't care less.
26: It's probably news to a lot of people that ASU has a hockey team.
3: Yeah. Yeah, I'm not there to see, okay, well, how's the defense look this year?
26: Right. And the people that went there to ask questions weren't there to ask hockey-related questions.
3: All right, so here's a back and forth. Greg Powers is the head coach, and Robert Anglin, who's been on this show, Arizona Republic.
26: Yeah, investigative reporter there.
3: Very, very good.
4: Respectfully, I declined
3: it. Let me set that up.
26: The question from Robert Anglin.
3: So Robert Anglin said, do you hold yourself responsible for any of this?
4: Respectfully, I declined to answer any questions regarding August 20th, but
5: you won't talk about it.

0: about the report. We said that at the beginning, and we're here to talk about the season. So thank you for the question.
1: I appreciate that. Thank you.
2: Yeah, nobody cares about the
3: media guy jumping in.
2: I love the media guys. They're, oh, I don't think that's a very good question. You know, like it's like a politician over there. That's what like politicians do.
3: Right. So basically, this report that ASU put out that says we didn't follow our own heat guidelines, we didn't follow our policies for vetting the Green Beret, all of this that happened. We didn't follow any of our emergency guidelines for treating heat illness. No, we didn't do any of that.
2: The guy still has a job.
3: And what we're going to do is we're going to put together a blue ribbon advisory panel to recommend how the university should conduct activities.
2: They already have that.
3: They, in one sentence, they say we didn't follow any of our policies. And the next sentence says we need to get together and come up with policies. Which is it?
2: Now, you already have the policies in place.
3: And the policies work. You know how I know that? Mm. We aren't talking about the ASU football team.
2: Or getting overheated.
3: And players getting heat stroke. And guess what? ASU football team practices when it's hot outside.
2: They do. Yeah. They've got all the ice, all the water. People watching the players very carefully during the heat. They also have what is called, I guess, a cold tub.
3: Yeah, like an ice bath that you would, if you thought somebody was suffering from this, you immediately submerge them in it. Yeah, it's literally the medical policy.
2: I don't know. Did they have that here?
3: For hockey?
2: Yeah, did they have that outside for these hockey players?
3: They did not.
2: Okay.
3: You got it for the football team.
2: Right. So during this workout, a man's brain literally fried. And they did nothing. And they didn't think about it beforehand. When it happened, they were not prepared. Possibly could have saved this man's life, hockey player's life. He is hanging on by a thread.
3: Could have fundamentally affected the outcome.
2: Of course. Somebody's got to take the blame here. And if ASU wants to curl up like a ball in the fetal position and say, well, it's not our fault. Well, then you know what? It's time for people to start questioning, like you and I are. And why does Greg Power still have a job? Why does he still listen? I'm not saying that he doesn't feel bad about this. I don't know the man. I don't know if he's a good guy, bad guy. I couldn't care less. All I know is that you failed, and there's a man's life now. One of your players, his life is hanging in the balance because you decided to go out on your own, hire a guy. Do a ridiculous workout in the summer.
3: Violate the school's own policies.
2: And possibly withhold water and ice. And if you did that, not only should you be fired, you should go to jail.
3: Well, and I think there's obviously, you know, a criminal concern because so much of what ASU has said looks like it was written by lawyers, you know, and they probably should be concerned about that because the evidence is not on their side right now.
2: I thought ASU was better than this.
3: I expected more from President Crow.
2: Where are you, President Crow? Are you being quiet as well? Sure are. It might be nice for you to maybe come out and speak about this.
3: Yeah.
2: This report is horse crap, by the way.
3: Yeah.
2: It's just horse crap.
3: And not come across so cold and heartless in this situation.
2: Yeah.
3: Checking the headlines. Heidi Hommel's doing that for us. Also, a reminder, face-off coming up at 5 o'clock. You don't want to miss it, all right? Coming up next, would you watch a boxing match if it was human versus AI robot? It happened. I'm watching the next one, I'll tell you that much. Coming up, Outspoken on KTAR.
2: Well, we're almost to October, and before you know it, the holidays are going to roll around. 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
9: At 3:47, I'm Heidi Hommel, and this is what you need to know right now. The Arizona State Prison Director is asking for $131 million to upgrade cooling systems at 2 Arizona prisons. And our TV partners at ABC 15 report that 24 of Arizona prison units are still waiting for AC. Representative Walt Blackman, one of the voices asking for accountability, joined Arizona's Morning News to say the governor needs to take action.
10: She has to step up. She hasn't done that. We have a failing system. That system is broken. And if we don't fix it, we're going to see staff members get hurt. We're going to see some of these inmates upset because they're too hot. It's a broken system.
9: Blackman adds that in 2023, $47 million was allocated to the prison HVAC system, but he questions where that money went. All of our top stories are just 15 minutes away. 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
11: Thank you, Heidi Meso. The crash on the right-hand shoulder, US 60 Superstation Freeway, westbound near Gilbert Road. Peoria with the crash blocking the intersection, Loop 101, Pima Freeway, southbound near Olive Avenue. And Phoenix with an abandoned vehicle on the right-hand shoulder. I-10, Papago Freeway, westbound near 7th Street. Enrique Garcia, KTAR News.
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0: All right, KTAR.com, right side of the page. Here we go, Bruce. A job recruiter has posted a question on TikTok that has sparked a lot of debate.
17: Oh, I love debate.
0: Is it okay to bring your iced coffee with you to a job interview? Yes or no?
17: Wow.
0: Hmm.
17: I understand the debate.
0: Well, some people think that it is way too casual for someone to stroll in, sit down, and
17: I'm going to go no on that. I'm going to go no 67%.
0: No 82%.
17: 82. Okay, even more. Yeah.
0: Yeah.
17: Don't come strolling in with your half-calf, decaf latte with a twist.
0: Nah, and then you leave your cup behind, and then there's a circle on my desk.
17: Oh,
0: you're probably
17: not getting that job.
0: No, I would hire you. You'd get in the office for one day. I don't care how good you are. I'd fire you. That's what I would do. I'd be vicious.
17: Speaking of vicious.
0: Okay.
17: I know that you are a fan of the UFC.
0: Not really. I like the WWE
17: more.
0: UFC, I'll be honest, I only liked it when Ronda Rousey would fight.
17: Because okay,
0: I thought
17: that
0: she was like, she was
17: personality.
0: So dominant.
17: Yeah.
0: But I like WWE
17: more.
0: Well, so it's very different.
17: I'm just saying. Mm-hmm. I think the WWE is missing out. I know that part of the thing is creating a storyline. And
0: yes.
17: What better storyline right now? What better heel, right? To
0: bad
17: use
0: guy.
17: The term, bad guy.
0: Bad guy, right? Yeah. Good for you.
17: Would there be than an AI robot?
0: Can you imagine that?
17: An AI robot as the heel.
0: Yeah. And so it's kind of happened. Not in the WWE.
17: No, but we had the very first human versus robot MMA fight. I've watched the video of it. I played it for you.
0: I have too. Can I give you my first impression?
17: Okay, first impression, robot versus human. And by the way, the human's wearing like he's got the headgear on and he's got like a chest protector, but he's in there throwing punches and kicks.
0: Yeah. The robot is Terminator.
17: They literally put the Terminator head on the robot because I think they thought that would be funny.
0: Well, I guess my point is, you know when Arnold Schwarzenegger took all the skin off?
17: Yes.
0: And he's the actual metal.
17: Yeah, that metal skeleton. Ugh.
0: That's exactly what this looks like.
17: It does look like that.
0: And this robot moves the exact same way. So I remember a video from just a few years ago of someone saying, "What? This is amazing video. Watch this." And there was a robot that took 5 minutes to get up.
17: Like a flight of stairs?
0: Like 3 or 4 stairs.
17: And we were all amazed, right? Like, oh my God, that robot can go upstairs in 8 minutes.
0: It is.
17: We've moved forward.
0: It is night and day.
17: So let me just give you the play-by-play on this. This fight, it looks like an MMA fight. It's got like the octagon, you know what I'm saying?
0: Yeah.
17: This clear plastic ring that they're in. And the robot starts off by dancing. It's up on its toes.
0: It looks like a boxer.
17: And this guy gets a few shots in. And then the robot decides I've had enough.
0: It kicked the crap out of the guy.
17: It put a foot in his chest and kicked him across the ring. These robots are going to murder us.
0: We're building things stronger than us.
17: Oh my goodness.
0: We're making AI to be smarter than us.
17: Robots are going to kill us.
0: How does that help us when everything we build is stronger and smarter than us?
17: We're going to find out. Check if the headlines are on the way. And up next, what does Phoenix look like if gasoline goes to $10 a gallon? It's not there, obviously. But don't tell me it can't get there. We're talking about it next. It's Outspoken on KTAR.
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4: It's 4 o'clock. I'm Heidi Hommel. We're hearing from ASU head coach for the first time since the collapse of Matthew Maich at practice last month. KTAR's Kellen Shover is live to tell us what he said.
5: And Matthew and his family are very much in our thoughts, in our prayers, and at the forefront of our minds as we try to prepare for a new season.
6: ASU hockey head coach Greg Powers speaks for the first time since the incident where Matthew Maich collapsed at the military-style workout. Powers made an opening statement but declined to answer direct questions about the incident. He did say he has spoken to the Maich family, but would not elaborate on the conversation. Junior forward Ben Mothersbaugh says it's been tough to prepare for the season following the incident.
7: It's a super tough time right now, and obviously, you know, at the forefront of our mind is Matthew and his family.
6: Maich has been in critical condition since the workout, and ASU police are investigating the incident. The university's report released yesterday assigned no blame on what happened and proposed a panel of outside experts to recommend how the school should plan outdoor workouts. Live in the news center, Kellen Shover, KTAR News.
27: Please, for Jaguar, fight for our family. 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We must have justice for Jaguar.
4: That plea from the grandmother of Jaguar Williams, a 19-year-old who was killed during a house party in Goodyear on August 15th. Police Chief Brian Issit had this message for the public.
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29: The officer started to open the door, reached in, grabbed him by his hair.
4: The lawyer for a man pulled over and arrested by Phoenix police last month describes the excessive force used in the stop. Sean Woods with Mills and Woods Law says his client was pulled over and rolled down his window as he realized it was a police cruiser and notes that the officers gave him conflicting demands before pulling him out of the car.
29: Yanked him out of the vehicle and at that point started punching him in his side. One of the officers eventually actually punched him in the side of his head. They had him on the ground on top of him.
4: Woods adds that the officers never told his client why he was being pulled over. KTAR has reached out to Phoenix police for comment. You can read more about this incident at KTAR.com. A Tucson man will serve 13 years in prison after he helped hold migrants hostage.
30: 30-year-old Julio Rodriguez Rojas was one of several armed men who abducted six people in the desert after they crossed into the U.S. illegally in 2022. Rojas and the other captors took the victims' cell phones and held them for ransom for several days in a house, screwing their room door shut each night. After a tip from one of the victims' relatives, police set up a fake ransom payment with undercover officers where they were able to arrest two of the three hostage takers. Rojas, however, was not captured until 2023. He's now pled guilty to aiding and abetting conspiracy to commit hostage taking. The two others are also serving 14 and 18 year sentences for the same charge. Colton Krolak, KTAR News.
4: Calling it a war of choice, House Majority Leader Hakeem Jeffries criticized the growing number of Republicans now speaking out against the nearly seven-month-long conflict with Iran. Jeffries said the reason why the cost of living has significantly increased in recent weeks is because of the Trump administration.
31: It's not made our country safer, but it has made America and the American people economically weaker.
4: Let's take it to the streets for a check on traffic. Here's Enrique Garcia in the Valley Chevy Dealers Traffic Center.
11: Thank you, Heidi. Mesa with crash on the right-hand shoulder, US 60 Superstition Freeway, westbound near Gilbert Road.
0: Peoria with the crash block in the intersection, Loop 101, Agua Fria, southbound near Olive Avenue, and Phoenix. Abandoned vehicle, right-hand shoulder, I-10, Papago Freeway, westbound near 7th Street. 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Enrique Garcia, KTAR News.
4: It's cooling off across the valley. It's going to be clear tonight with a low of 83 degrees. 98 for the high tomorrow with partly cloudy skies and a 20% chance for rain. Friday, it's going to be sunny with a high of 99 and up to 102 by Saturday. Right now, it's 96 degrees in Mesa. 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
8: Outspoken.
9: You are getting on my last nerve.
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10: app.
9: It's Arizona's reigning, defending, undisputed number one talk show. 2 till 6. Welcome to Outspoken with Bruce and Gatos, hour number 3.
12: A lot of people say hour number 3 is the best of the hours.
9: Coming up in 1 hour, not so sure about that, Bruce.
12: Oh,
9: face off. We've got a great panel. We'll tell you in a little bit who will be facing off. We've got two-thirds of Americans think we're losing the war in Iran. We're going to talk about that. Plus, the economy, gas prices, grocery prices in shambles. We will discuss that, too. Not a lot of great news out there for politics, especially if you're a Trump supporter. It is a disaster right now. And so we will talk about all that stuff coming up at 5.
12: Yeah, and I mean, and I think we've got some talk about the gubernatorial race here as well.
9: Yes, no new polls yet, no. But we do have some information and some stuff that's creeping out about Andy Biggs, and it isn't good.
12: Oh, there is that, too. Yeah.
9: Boy, Republicans can't catch a break. I'm looking at polls. They might lose in Kansas, man.
12: A Senate
9: seat for the first time in 100 years.
12: Yeah.
9: This is what happens when you decide that you're going to go 100% with daddy. And when daddy falls down and screws the country,
12: you go with him.
9: You go with him.
12: Yeah, your voting record is your voting record. Democrats, it's not like
9: we've seen Democrats do this. It
12: you can't say you didn't know.
9: Nope.
12: So regular gas in Maricopa County today, because we are usually, if you're listening to us in Maricopa County, we are usually one of the more expensive counties.
9: Mm-hmm.
12: $4.82.
9: Yeah, I saw $4.80,
12: yeah. For average, $4.82, which means you're probably pretty darn close to $5 at some places, if not over it. And then maybe some of the little cheaper places, you might be able to get it for less.
9: Yeah, we're going to go back to $5 a gallon for the cheap stuff. We did that a few months ago. The war is escalating in Iran, and it's going to be like this for the next few years.
12: Yeah, so we have a real issue right now, not necessarily with oil, but with refining it and moving it around the world. If you understand anything about how oil goes from being under the ground to gasoline to go in your car, it's quite a complicated process, by the way. It's not easy. And it happens all over the world. Different refineries can handle different types of oil, et cetera, et cetera, et cetera. But I saw an interesting, I'm going to call it a thought piece. What would happen?
9: Like, what if?
12: What if? Worst case scenario, admittedly. Worst case scenario. What if gas hit $10 a gallon? Regular gas, 10 bucks a gallon.
9: Well, regular, we're at 5, basically.
12: Mm-hmm.
9: If you're paying for the super expensive stuff, we're at 6.
12: Getting close.
9: And so you're only 4 bucks away.
12: Yeah. You're in the world of, right?
9: Right.
12: So there are some interesting things that I'm going to say could happen, because again, it hasn't. This is not happening, but it is in the realm of possibility when you do it. So,
9: like, what are the ramifications? How does society change?
12: Yeah, here's one of the things I think you'd realize really quickly. We'd stop flying. Flying would become something only rich people can do.
9: Wow.
12: You would see airfares soar. You would see airlines cutting flights. Airlines, some of them would just go out of business. Since the start of the Iran war, jet fuel prices are up 80% just since March.
9: Yep.
12: The argument is you would do a heck of a lot more teleconferencing, almost like COVID era, right? We're not getting on a plane and going to a meeting. We're going to meet over Zoom, right?
9: You just said something that is scary. I wonder if $10 a gallon gas would remind us of what it was like to live during COVID. Are you going to go and spend money at a restaurant and see your friends like you usually do? Or are you going to stay home?
12: Are you going to travel? Are you going to go anywhere?
9: Yeah.
12: Yeah. There's no argument about it.
9: You might spend a lot more time at home. And it could look a little bit like the COVID days.
12: Interesting. Yeah. No, right? And I think of it long. Well,
9: that's crazy.
12: How about this? Highways. Those of you sitting in traffic right now.
9: Right.
12: Gas goes to $10 a gallon. I think the days of traffic are going to be over.
9: Well, that was COVID too.
12: Right.
9: What you're explaining is 2020, 2021.
12: There'll be no rush hour. Now, the flip side of that is those of you that would still be able to pay $10 a gallon or more. Oh, these roads are going to be crap.
9: Oh, the gas tax.
12: Because gas tax goes to pay for road improvements, and if people gave up driving, you would have less gas tax. And by the way, what do they pave roads with? This is not a trick question.
9: Diesel fuel.
12: Asphalt, which has petroleum right. in it. Yeah,
9: not diesel fuel, but
12: yeah, petroleum and asphalt, and the price of asphalt going through the roof. Would mass transit change?
9: Well, I would say this: you would definitely start taking a train because the trains run on coal. That is not true.
12: I was going to say, I don't believe they do.
9: That is, they run on large diesel engines.
12: But here in Phoenix, would we see more people riding the bus or taking light rail?
9: Yes.
12: At $10 a gallon?
9: Yes.
12: And would the plan be take the seats out? And apparently this is like in Japan. Any of you been to Tokyo? Like the subway standing room only. And they just pack people in. You know what I'm saying? You don't sit, you stand.
9: Right.
12: So we can fit more people in it. The impact it would have on local businesses. People wouldn't be out driving around. Maybe they wouldn't be going and doing shopping trips as much.
9: Hey, you know what we're doing today? It's a Saturday. Let's roll down to the mall.
12: Let's just go drive around.
9: Maybe not.
12: Probably not. Mm-hmm. And food prices would soar.
9: More than they are now.
12: Why? Because farmers are dependent on oil. They're also dependent on fertilizing, packaging, transport. All of this is byproducts of petroleum. Diesel prices, by the way, up 78% this year.
9: Yeah. Diesel prices on the last day of Biden, over $3 less than they are right now under Trump.
12: Yeah.
9: That's incredible. They've almost doubled.
12: Can I tell you, I just saw something.
9: No, they've doubled. They've more than doubled. Sorry.
12: Louisiana. Because right now, as you get into September and into October, it's harvest season all over the country. Farmers are out harvesting their crops. The state of Louisiana has just declared an emergency. A diesel emergency.
9: Yep.
12: Because farmers cannot afford to fill up their tractors, their combines, their trucks, and actually harvest the food, harvest the crops that are in the fields.
9: It's unbelievable how one man has screwed so many Americans over. Whether you're a truck driver, you're the everyday American, and your gas prices in Phoenix are almost $5 a gallon again. Tariffs, the war on Canada. I mean, all of this nonsense did not have to take place. And it's just one guy. It's just one guy shooting himself in the foot and over again.
12: I got a text about airfare, which I'm aware. We booked our flight to Omaha for the holidays. Same flight every year.
9: Oh, my goodness. I can't wait for this.
12: This year, $350 more per person than it was last year.
9: It's outrageous.
12: That's probably almost double. I mean, a flight to Omaha from here.
9: Well, that's America last. That's exactly what Trump is about. He's America last. He's not America first. He is for forever wars. Everything, remember, everything he said in the campaign trail, just turn it around. Just do a 180. You know? That's what we have right now. Republicans are pulling their hair out. They can't believe that this guy did that.
12: Mm-hmm.
9: They can't. They can't believe that they voted for this.
12: Well, it seems like they're also trying to all of a sudden pretend they don't know him.
9: Man, I got to tell you.
12: I didn't vote for this.
9: But...
12: that, by the way, they did vote for this.
9: But no, I mean, he duped a lot of people. He duped a lot of people. Mm-hmm. I didn't think he'd get in a forever war. I never thought he would do that. And he did.
12: Mm-hmm.
9: And now look at us.
12: Well,
9: I didn't think he'd go to war with Canada. I just think that, you know, he would, you know, moan and bellyache about it. I didn't think that he'd do what he did.
12: Yeah.
9: It's been a gigantic mess. This is Jimmy Carter stuff, folks. I mean, during the face-off, I've got some poll numbers. I've never seen anything like it.
12: Well, it's because we've never had numbers like that.
9: I've never seen any numbers like this.
12: I mean, it's literally the first time we've had numbers like this.
9: Yeah.
12: We'll share them with you in the face-off. That's coming up at 5:45 minutes from now, right at the top of the hour. We'll invite our panel of guests in, and we will have some of those could be difficult conversations. Up next, when is your mental load at maximum capacity? When have you gotten to the point you just can't handle anymore? Are you there now? We'll talk about it next. Outspoken on KTAR.
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4: Coming up on 4:17, I'm Heidi Hommel, and this is what you need to know right now. KTAR Eyes on the Economy.
13: 2026 was absolutely a banner year for spring training in Arizona.
4: New data from ASU's Seidman Research Institute found the Cactus League's 2026 spring training season in Arizona created more than $800 million in overall economic activity. Executive Director of the Cactus League Baseball Association, Bridget Binsbacher, also says,
13: created nearly 5,500 good-paying jobs that paid a total of nearly $300 million in wages.
4: They found those who traveled to Arizona for spring training spent several hundred dollars per day, also generating nearly $44 million in tax revenue. All of our top stories are just 15 minutes away. 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
14: Thank you, Heidi. Mesa with a crash on the right-hand shoulder, US 60, Superstation Freeway, westbound near Gilbert Road, Peoria with crash blocking the intersection, Loop 101, Agua Fria, southbound near Olive Avenue, and a quick look into our surface streets, Glendale with a crash on 59th Avenue and Thomas Road. Enrique Garcia, KTAR News, and now back to Outspoken with Bruce and Gatos.
12: Hey, you know what? Coming up in just a little bit, 6 o'clock tonight, the race for Arizona Attorney General is on. We have incumbent Chris Mays taking on State Senate President Warren Peterson. That debate will be live tonight at 6 right here on KTAR and on the app. And then at 7, we have a special reaction show live here as well. So the Arizona Attorney General debate happening tonight, 6 o'clock right here on KTAR. A new survey from the people that do surveys.
9: I'd like to meet them one day.
12: They're busy doing surveys. Over half of U.S. adults say their mental load reaches maximum capacity in a typical week. They cannot take any more.
9: It's a mental load.
12: Well, okay, so
9: aggravation?
12: That could be part of it, but it also could be work.
9: Stress. It's
12: just your ability to think clearly.
9: Okay. Wow, regularly.
12: Regularly.
9: Mm.
12: You forget things. Oh my goodness, there was a dentist appointment. You forgot to pay the bill.
9: So think about it this way.
12: Yeah.
9: Think about it like it's your phone and it's on red. That's your life.
12: Your battery.
9: Your battery is on red.
12: Your darn phone is about to do it.
9: This is what we're talking about. You are on red every day.
12: And this, again, so it's not your work. Your work is your work. Your mental load is everything else. It's keeping life running.
9: Mm.
12: It's all of the other stuff. And if you are caring for an aging family member, yeah, that number goes through the roof. The 2/3 of people say, I'm at my maximum.
9: I know some people that are caregivers, and
12: yeah.
9: It is, I don't know if there's a tougher job.
12: I
9: don't know if there's a tougher job.
12: I don't know how people do it.
9: Mm-mm.
12: I don't know how people
9: do it. No, it is absolutely grueling.
12: So I think it is interesting, and I look at it like this, and I always thought, you know, we were told how technology, the computer, the internet, mm-hmm. was going to make our lives easier. It was going to, AI is going to automate all these things, and we're going to have all this extra time. How come we don't have any of it? How come we are short on time and mentally taxed at all times? Like, we're doing it wrong.
9: Listen, if you talk to the experts on AI, you will not be working very much anymore.
12: I'm here.
9: You
12: for
9: are
12: it.
9: Not working a 40-hour week. Some of you work much more than that. You will have to find something else to do, because when we put the robots to work, I know this sounds crazy, but they are ready to go.
12: They're ready to go.
9: They are impressive. They the movement, the AI, when robots start to do the jobs of humans, 24 hours a day, 7 days a week.
12: They don't go on vacation?
9: No, they don't.
12: They don't take coffee breaks.
9: They don't need any breaks.
12: Smoke breaks.
9: So what the experts say is that we are going to have a plethora of everything, and it will lower the cost on everything, and you will not need to work nearly as hard or as long. And I don't know.
12: I don't know how it all happens.
9: I don't know either.
12: What am I going to do with all this free time?
9: I don't know if that's ever going to come to fruition. You have to have a purpose in life.
12: Yeah. A lot of people work is, it's a big part of their identity.
9: Right.
12: And it's also a big part of like social, you know, that's something we learned with my mom, that when she stopped working, she stopped having a social life.
9: Very tough.
12: Because her social/friend group was all tied into work.
9: Yeah. And so what are we going to do when we really don't need a job? I mean, this is if the experts are right about AI.
12: Well,
9: and
12: that's if it doesn't kill us all.
9: Right, exactly.
12: I mean, there is a greater than 0% chance that AI kills us all.
9: Yeah, it could.
12: It's not zero.
9: No.
12: I don't know what percentage it is.
9: I think we're going to be stressed out. If it ever comes to fruition, we're going to be stressed out because there's not much to do. And our days are going to be longer.
12: Interesting.
9: I mean, if I don't come here and mouth off on the radio for a while, I mean, you know.
12: You're going to be a pill.
9: Oh, I'm going to be a total pill. This is where I get all my aggravation out.
12: Yeah, I work it all out.
9: Right?
12: All for you. Yeah. Right? I'll do it here.
9: Yeah, it's right here.
12: Solid.
9: It's right here.
12: Hey, we've got a quick check of the headlines. Heidi Hommel in for Becky Lynn today. She's getting all that done for you. And up next, if you can't get into the hottest restaurant in town, maybe it's AI's fault. How's that happening? We'll talk about it next. Outspoken on KTAR.
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4: It's 428. I'm Heidi Hommel.
0: And Matthew and his family are very much in our thoughts, in our prayers, and at the forefront of our minds as we try to prepare for a new season.
4: That's ASU hockey head coach Greg Powers speaking for the first time about Matthew Mayich, who collapsed after suffering heat stroke on August 20 during the team's first practice. Powers declined to answer direct questions about the incident, but did say he has spoken to the Mayich family, but would not elaborate on the conversation. Junior forward Ben Muethersbaugh says it's been tough to prepare for the season following the incident.
2: It's a super tough time right now. And obviously, at the forefront of our mind is Matthew and his family.
4: Mayich has been in critical condition since the workout. ASU police are investigating. The university's report released yesterday assigned no blame on what happened and proposed a panel of outside experts to recommend how the school should plan outdoor workouts.
13: 2026 was absolutely a banner year for spring training in Arizona.
4: A new economic report finds spring training had a very strong year in Arizona.
6: According to new data from ASU's Seidman Research Institute, the Cactus League's 2026 spring training in Arizona created more than $800 million in overall economic activity. Executive Director of the Cactus League Baseball Association, Bridget Binsbacher, says the games brought in a lot of out-of-state visitors.
13: 1,753,849 fans, to be exact. That's the largest single season attendance since 2018, and that came despite triple-digit heat.
6: They also found those who traveled to Arizona for spring training spent several hundred dollars per day supporting 5,500 new jobs this year. Ballin Overstoles, KTAR News.
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14: Thank you, Heidi. Mesa with a crash on the right-hand shoulder. US 60 Superstation Freeway, westbound near Gilbert Road. A look into our surface streets. Phoenix with a crash on 21st Street and Bell Road. And Glendale with a crash on 59th Avenue and Thomas Road. Enrique Garcia, KTAR News.
4: Fall is here and it's cooling off around the valley. It's going to be clear tonight with a low of 83 degrees, a 20% chance for rain tomorrow with a high of just 98, up to 99 on Friday with sunny skies and back in the 100s with a high of 102 on Saturday. Right now in Ahwatukee, it's 95 degrees. 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
12: Do you and the Gatos bride go out to dinner very often?
9: Love to go out to dinner.
12: Love to go out to dinner.
9: Sure. Sometimes it's a romantic, just the two of us. And sometimes you go out with our friends.
12: Okay, I was a little worried you were going there first.
9: Why?
12: No, I just wanted you to slow down before you go too much.
9: The romantic dinner. The
12: reason I bring that up is we are now getting into the out of the summer months here, when it wasn't hard to get a reservation because this place empties out in the summer.
9: Who's going outside?
12: Right. Who's going to sit outside on a patio or something?
9: Right.
12: It can be a little more difficult to get a reservation for maybe some of the hot restaurants. And apparently it's about to get a lot worse. Why? Blame it on AI.
9: All right.
12: People are using AI personal assistants. I admit, okay, first off, I don't have one of these, but I'm thinking I need one.
9: I'm thinking I need one.
12: An AI personal assistant.
9: Remember, I want a robot.
12: Right. Well, this is one step down from a robot.
9: Right. I know.
12: This is probably just an app for
9: what
12: now.
9: What was I going to name my robot?
12: Hans Gruber.
9: Hans Gruber from Die Hard. Right. Okay. Go ahead.
12: People are using their AI.
9: Their AI assistant.
12: to book tables at hard to get restaurants. Okay. And they're doing it because the AI bot can basically just flood websites over and over and over again until it finds a seat that opens up, a table that opens up.
9: Oh, my gosh.
12: Now, it does have a downside. There are apps out there. Have you heard of Resy?
9: Nope.
12: Yeah, it makes reservations. It's a reservation app. Resy is kicking people off for having their AI assistant flood them trying to get a seat at certain places. And I mean, we've gotten to the point now where you won't even log in or call to make a reservation at a restaurant. You're just going to have AI search, and your AI assistant will tell you, I got you a table at 4 at this restaurant at 7 o'clock on this day.
9: Man, it used to be so easy. You call, hi, need a table for 4, okay, this time, okay. You're done.
12: Really?
9: I think so.
12: I run into restaurants all the time I can't get into.
9: Well, I mean, just, you know, if right. you're going to go to the busiest ones, no. You're not calling at 5:55 and saying I need a reservation at 6 for tonight.
12: Right.
9: But, you know, hey, couple of weeks, oh, we're going to go to dinner over here, you make a reservation. Now it's like, okay, so nobody calls anymore because I don't think people answer the phone.
12: Well, and people use AI assistants now to cancel subscriptions, right. manage your calendar, make doctor's appointments. Again, I'm not 100% sure how to do all that.
9: See, I thought you would be into that.
12: I am in. It sounds interesting to me.
9: Like, it could return all your emails and it could, you know, do the calendar for you. Maybe I'm just not that busy. I don't know if I need one.
12: Interesting.
9: I don't know if I need one.
12: This gets into kind of like it's solving, these assistants are solving problems that I didn't know I had.
9: Okay.
12: Do you know what I'm saying?
9: Yeah.
12: I didn't know I had a problem getting a reservation at insert hot restaurant here. But now that I know there's a problem, we better solve this with AI.
9: Yeah. You know, we have open table. Is that not easy enough? I mean, let's say you like a restaurant. You go to Google, right? And you find the restaurant. Click one button and you're like, okay, it's not that hard.
12: Well,
9: I guess with AI, I think what we're talking about is like the upper echelon of restaurants that are tough to get into. AI can get you into them.
12: Or it's going to die trying. Yeah. Because right. once you tell it to do that, it's not going to stop.
9: Okay.
12: But here's also, a lot of restaurants don't even have phone numbers anymore.
9: Wow.
12: Or email addresses.
9: Yeah.
12: They send you to a website. Everything is on their reservation platform. You couldn't call that place if you wanted to.
9: No. And a lot of times they'll text you like 2 hours before.
12: Mm-hmm.
9: Are you still coming? And you're like, yes. Okay. And you send it back. And then you're in the car. You're on your way there. And then it'll send you another thing. It'll be like, your reservation starts in 10 minutes. And I'm like, I don't need all this stuff. So I don't need the 18 reminders. I don't need it. I'm on my way.
12: Because if you don't show up,
9: then they lose money.
12: It's like an airline with an empty seat.
9: Correct. Correct.
12: And so that's how I have some sympathy for the restaurateurs out there.
9: Yeah, but I don't need 3 texts on a Saturday to make sure that I'm still coming.
12: Important safety tip. Don't text Gatos 3 times if he's coming.
9: I don't think I need that.
12: Did you know this was a thing? Because I wasn't aware of this. People like these hot restaurants. Din Tao Fung.
9: Yes.
12: It's really tough to get into right away. I think it's easier now. Don't get me wrong. But it was really, when it first opened up, people would make a reservation. Okay. Mm-hmm. For 4. They got one. All right. They waited at midnight. Or what do you have to do it?
9: Yeah. You have to get on the website.
12: Right.
9: Wait till midnight,
12: you couldn't call in. A phone number.
9: Are you crazy?
12: They
9: end up calling over there.
12: Then they would sell these, like, scalpers sell concert tickets.
9: Yeah.
12: Hey, they would sell you the reservation.
9: I got 4 seats.
12: You really want to go?
9: I got 4 seats.
12: $100. I can get you in, 6:30, 4 people.
9: It's unbelievable. Yeah. They treat them like concert tickets or Cardinals tickets or whatever it is. And
12: nobody's scalping Cardinals tickets.
9: They treat them like concert tickets.
12: I can't resist. I'd love to tell you I'm better than that. I'm not better than that. Never better than that.
9: Yeah. I would say if a restaurant, like, what is it? What is it called?
12: Din Tao Fung.
9: I don't, you know, again, I'm not interested in like waiting and clicking and waiting until midnight. And
12: I'm not going to jump through that hoop for
9: I don't want to jump through. I don't need to, I'd like to go.
12: Yeah.
9: But if it's hard, I'm just like, yeah, I'll pick another place.
12: Yeah.
9: There's another restaurant that I can go to.
12: There's always another restaurant.
9: Yeah. And good for them because they got a lot of buzz.
12: Yeah.
9: A lot of people are going. The food is obviously terrific.
12: We had some here.
9: That's right. I brought some in.
12: You did not bring
9: them in. I did not bring them in.
12: My niece brought them in.
9: Your niece brought them in. She's lovely. And I didn't pay for it. So I was pretty happy.
12: Even better.
9: Yeah. I had something called a chocolate dumpling.
12: It was unbelievably good.
9: Delicious.
12: Yeah. I'm going to make a reservation for Din Tao Fung now so I can get those chocolate thingy maboobers,
9: yeah,
12: right?
9: But it's all like, okay, you want to make a reservation for dinner? You have to have an AI personal assistant.
12: Yeah. Now, some of these are free, but some you have to pay for. And some apparently people pay a lot of money. But I'm assuming these are people that had like real assistants before. Do you know what I'm saying?
9: They had why can't
12: paid
9: I just,
12: assistants that would call and make dinner reservations.
9: Why can't I just call my agent and say, listen, get me into this restaurant?
12: You have an agent?
9: No. Okay. No, of course not. But that's the way it used to be, right?
12: Yeah.
9: And now it's like you have to know somebody to get into a restaurant.
12: And believe me, I do not know somebody.
9: We don't know people.
12: Don't know anybody. Right.
9: Do you think we've got play in this town?
12: No pull.
9: Are you crazy?
12: No pull.
9: There's no pull.
12: No yank.
9: There's no pull.
12: Yeah.
9: So
12: I even have to still take my hat off at that damn restaurant. They won't.
9: Oh, I know. You really get upset.
12: I really do.
9: Yeah.
12: It bothers me. We've got to check the headlines. We're going to let Heidi Hummel do that for us. And then coming up next. So imagine this. That 18-wheeler you see out on the freeway. Does it have a driver behind the wheel?
9: I'm talking the big trucks.
12: The big rigs. Because it's coming. We'll tell you about it next, Outspoken on KTAR.

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9: At 4:42, I'm Heidi Hommel, and this is what you need to know right now.
10: 2026 was absolutely a banner year for spring training in Arizona.
9: ASU's Seidman Research Institute found the Cactus League's 2026 spring training season in Arizona created more than $800 million in overall economic activity. They found those who traveled to Arizona for spring training spent several hundred dollars per day while here, generating nearly $44 million in tax revenue and supporting more than 5,000 new jobs. Arizona Attorney General Chris Mays is suing Botanic Tonics over the company's product called Feel Free. It's sold in a 2-ounce blue bottle at gas stations and convenience stores and is marketed as a natural, non-alcoholic euphoric meant to boost mood, focus, and relaxation. The AG's lawsuit alleges that Botanic Tonics unlawfully promotes the Kratom product as an energy shot and fails to adequately disclose the risks of addiction from its use. All of our top stories are just 15 minutes away. For more news, go to KTAR.com or the KTAR News app. And now for a check on traffic, here's Enrique Garcia live from the Valley Chevy Dealers Traffic Center.
11: Thank you, Heidi. Phoenix with the crash on 95th Avenue, Camelback Road. Phoenix again, crash 83rd Avenue, Indian School Road, and Phoenix with a vehicle fire on 16th and Fillmore Streets. 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
5: We had a baby stay at our house last night.
6: Did you know this baby?
5: It's the granddaughter.
6: Oh, okay. Thank goodness. All right. Yeah.
5: She's a miniature version
6: your
5: of
6: your granddaughter. Yeah. Okay. Not just first, a random baby.
5: No. First sleepover.
6: Oh, first sleepover.
5: First sleepover. Almost 7 months old now.
6: How did that go?
5: I got to tell you, I put the crib together. And didn't.
6: Did you have extra parts?
5: No. This was a lot easier than other things.
6: You've had some issues in the past
5: I've been
6: putting things together.
5: To put together. This one, yes. My wife helped a lot. Reading the directions, taking the directions, and turning them upside down so I could understand it. This part is that.
6: Okay.
5: So gave her the bottle last night, put her into bed.
6: The baby, not your wife.
5: The baby.
6: Got it.
5: And she slept through the night. And then
6: we
5: got her up and started playing with her. And then we went swimming, and it was fantastic. We had matching pajamas. It was fun.
6: Fantastic. I saw the pictures, by the way. I can vouch on the matching pajamas.
5: By the way, at 8:50, I was on with Broomhead for the queue.
6: Oh, yeah.
5: She's sitting in my lap.
6: Oh, kind of doing it with you.
5: I think
6: doing the queue with you.
5: I think she got Broomhead big ratings today.
6: Yeah,
5: anytime a baby is around, I mean, that's big ratings.
6: People like babies.
5: You know what I'm saying?
6: For the most part.
5: That's what I'm talking about.
6: I like babies.
5: Yeah.
6: Right now, in the United States, there are people driving here in Arizona, California, Colorado, Florida, Texas. And they see one of those big 18-wheelers going along. Maybe, you know, who knows what's written on the side, right? It's in the slow lane. It's doing the speed limit. Okay, fine.
5: Yeah.
6: Whatever. Get up next to it. And if you could kind of peek up into the cab, right?
5: Oh, no.
6: Nobody there.
5: It's a runaway truck.
6: Not a runaway truck.
5: Oh, okay.
6: Self-driving autonomous trucks are here.
5: Yes. What happens if it breaks down?
6: It just pulls itself over on the side of the road.
5: Who changes the tire?
6: Well, it does. Well, you think the truck driver changes the tire?
5: Okay. I'm trying to poke holes.
6: You call a guy.
5: Okay.
6: There's a guy.
5: I'm trying to poke.
6: You don't even change your own tires on your car.
5: Are you crazy? I'm not doing that.
6: There's a guy
5: for
6: that.
5: I barely put the crib together.
6: There's a guy.
5: Change a tire.
6: So right now, Arizona is one of 5 states that allows these autonomous trucks, semi-trucks, on the road.
5: They're going to be everywhere because they can drive all night and all day.
6: There are rules, by the way, for human truck drivers. Okay.
5: Yes. You can only drive a certain amount of hours and you must have like downtime.
6: Correct. And the idea was because, you know, you get all these people that are trying to drive all this. So you have an 11-hour driving limit. So truck drivers today can drive a maximum of 11 hours after taking 10 consecutive hours off.
5: Okay. That's kind of like pilots and flight attendants and stuff like that, yeah.
6: They also must have a 30-minute break after 8 hours. And they cannot drive after 60 hours total in 1 week.
5: Okay.
6: All right?
5: Yeah.
6: So there are these rules. Well, the autonomous truck. Ha! I laugh at your rules.
5: Oh, jeez.
6: I can leave Maine, Portland, Maine, and I can pull into San Diego.
5: Hmm.
6: And we never had to stop except to fill up on diesel.
5: You know that the autonomous driver in the truck does not have to get over to a stop and urinate.
6: Doesn't have to make pee breaks.
5: Nope.
6: So here's how good the autonomous driving is. Can I give you a example of the Tesla self-driving?
5: Okay.
6: My friend got in his Tesla Cybertruck in Phoenix, Arizona.
5: Okay. The ugly car.
6: It is. I think it's kind of ugly.
5: It's hideous.
6: And he just wanted to test and say, how far can I go before I have to touch the steering wheel?
5: Okay. Testing it. I like it.
6: He drove all the way to Los Angeles.
5: Wow.
6: And parked itself.
5: Hey, it might be ugly, but
6: it stopped halfway. Pulled itself up to the charging station. He goes, now, I did have to get out and plug the charging cable.
5: Well, and then the car's not worth it.
6: It's not worth it. He goes, but that's the only thing I had to do.
5: That's crazy.
6: I didn't touch anything else.
5: But you still have to sit in the driver's seat.
6: Okay, so they do require you to be looking ahead.
5: Correct.
6: Yes, but when we're talking about these autonomous trucks, I mean, there literally may not be a person in the truck itself.
5: Mm-mm.
6: Just think about this. The cab is going to look very different if you don't need a windshield. You don't need doors. There's not going to be humans in it.
5: Why do autonomous vehicles have window wipers?
6: Windshield wipers.
5: Yeah.
6: Yeah. Why does Waymo have a windshield wiper?
5: That doesn't make any sense to me.
6: It doesn't make a lick of sense. Why does it have a windshield?
5: Is it for the person behind that's...
6: In the back seat.
5: Yeah, the person in the back seat that's behind the non-driver, the no driver. I never understood that. I don't know why you're putting... I don't get it. That's just a thought.
6: Yeah.
5: But I think you are going to, this is the wave of the future. This is exactly what's going to happen. And I'll even go further. This truck is going to drive whatever for, however long that it needs to, and it will pull in somewhere and a robot will take all the stuff out of it.
6: Oh, no doubt.
5: No doubt.
6: And it'll pull itself up to the charging station.
5: Wow.
6: And will be able to charge itself on some level at some point, right?
5: Right.
6: If it's electric. If not, it pulls up to a truck stop and they'll have people that are there to fill them up with diesel. And off they go. And it could, I mean, listen, the good and the bad of it. Stuff might get cheaper because it'll be cheaper to move it across the country.
5: Correct.
6: It comes at the expense of truck driver jobs.
5: Yeah. Yeah. And that's what we've always worried about. AI taking over jobs. But what experts have also said is when that happens, we've got to make sure that there is a slow fade.
6: Okay.
5: You know what I mean?
6: Right. They don't all disappear overnight.
5: You can't have, 700,000 jobs disappear overnight. You can't do it. I mean, it'll kill the economy.
6: Well, I think, and I can understand this, how comfortable are people with the idea of an 80,000-pound semi-truck going down the road with no driver?
5: I think
6: it's one thing if it's the Waymo car.
5: Right. I think it's probably going to be better.
6: I think it's probably going to be better. Drivers. How many times have you seen the semi-truck drivers weaving, making stupid moves or driving too fast?
5: You guys know who you are. And here's something. They won't need to go from the right lane into the left lane to pass. I'm thinking they're just going to stay in the right lane.
6: Yeah.
5: Because they will drive forever, right?
6: They're like, we're good.
5: So
6: we're not hurt. We don't need to speed.
5: Nobody likes when you're going from point A to point B and one of the big trucks goes from the right lane to pass in the left. It takes forever. Sometimes they don't move. I don't think you're going to have that problem here.
6: Yeah.
5: You really don't.
6: It's pretty interesting to think about how quickly the future is here. And right now they are testing, I believe it's only testing, trucks from Arizona to Texas. So we have some of these autonomous trucks driving from Arizona to Texas. Now, like when they first started, there is a human sitting in there to watch it.
5: You got
6: to
5: start it. Yeah. That happened
6: with Waymo. But we had that with Waymo. And now they were like, well, we don't need humans anymore.
5: It eliminates the tired driver.
6: Yeah.
5: Because I think truck drivers, I don't know how you guys do it.
6: The distracted driver.
5: It's amazing. Like that you could drive for that long and I'm sure you get tired at the end, but this will eliminate that.
6: Yeah.
5: All right. Coming up next. Oh, it's Wednesday. You know what that means. Hey, we've got the face-off. We've got a great panel. What percentage of Americans think we're losing the war in Iran? We're going to start with that question.
6: Ooh.
5: I think you're going to be shocked at the percentage. The face-off is next.
6: Hey, Oliver Smith is celebrating something pretty cool. 45 years. 45 years of doing business the right way. That's right. Whether it's jewelry or watches, Oliver Smith has been serving generations here in the Valley, literally growing up with people. It's been pretty neat. And I got to tell you, you don't build a business like that without trust. I mean, that's what that's based on. It's why they see the repeat customers that come in. And you know, I'm all about the watches. And boy, they represent 12 luxury watch brands. And they also have a huge selection of pre-owned watches. They buy, they sell, they trade. Maybe you have a watch sitting in a drawer. You just don't wear it anymore. It's not you. It doesn't mean anything to you. You could sell it. You could trade it. I mean, watches are meant to be worn. And if you're not wearing it, bring it into Oliver Smith. 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